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3: Here's a look at what's happening around the Maumee Valley this week. The Eden Apple Butter Festival is happening on Saturday and Sunday in Eden. 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The Ohio Sauerkraut Festival, that's happening on Saturday and Sunday in downtown Waynesville. 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It runs Saturday 9 to 8 and Sunday 9 to 6. 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
1: Oh, girl, the world is on fire, and we are getting ready to roast some marshmallows on the blaze. Big three-hour episode of Fox Across America with your main man, Jimmy Failla. We've got riots in France, bit of a plague going on in Russia. We'll try to make some sense of it. We've stacked the deck. Lydia Moynihan's going to be here, superstar reporter from the New York Post. She dabbles in finance, it being the economy. As the epicenter of this upcoming midterm, she's going to get into the brass tacks, the nuts and bolts, translate this into a language everyone can understand. Comedian Joe DeVito is a writer for The Gutfeld Show, and I think now he's trying to get into comedy. So he's going to be stopping by as well. And, of course, you guys are all welcome. Your calls, text, tweets, carrier pigeons. You could send a smoke signal if Elizabeth Warren happens to be listening. 888-788-9910. You could be a Republican on our show. You could be a Democrat. You could be a Libertarian. You could be an Independent. The only thing we ever ask is that you don't be a bang. Happy Tuesday. I'm in a great mood. Okay. If you were to ask people, you know, today is Tuesday, October the 6th. What's the biggest news story in the world? Some people might say the midterms.
2: Wrong.
1: Not true. Some people might look at foreign affairs and go, this plague in Russia.
2: Wrong.
1: Definitely not the biggest story. The riots in France.
2: Wrong.
1: The biggest news, if you're listening on WVMT in Vermont, have a seat. Okay. February 13th, 2027, I am going to be appearing at the Flynn Theater right there in Burlington. Tickets go on sale this Friday. Very upfront, it's a weird thing to lead a show with because we're on 200 other radio stations around the country. But if you listen to the show on the regular, you know I'm on the road every weekend. We always hang out with the radio folk when we get into town. This Saturday night, I was in Richmond, WRVA, a phenomenal Odyssey affiliate. Rich Herrera, the morning guy, did an outstanding job. He opened the show. He brought me on stage. He gave me a cool flag, props. It was like I won on a game show. And we had a burn it all down affair. Okay, the February 13th reunion show is a sequel to the rowdiest thing I've ever done in radio, which is take my producer Mikey up to a bar called The Spanked Puppy.
3: What the hell did you just say?
1: True story. And Mikey, I can confirm that on February 13th, just three short years after we made our debut in Burlington, we're heading back up there. I don't know where the road is taking you in terms of all your different production assignments here, Mikey, but are you down to make a return trip to Vermont?
4: Absolutely, especially if it includes a trip to Montreal and maybe some of the strip clubs.
1: My, yeah. What the, Mikey? Come on, man. What the hell, my?
3: Why do you do things like that? You're like a crazy person.
1: I'm kidding, but we have a reunion tour, and I have to clear that you're legally allowed back into that state after everything you did.
4: I think all the people, the Spank Puppy, said I am. They call like every week. They're like, when are you guys coming back?
1: Well, if you're listening on WVMT, the tickets go on sale this Friday. It is Friday, February the 13th at the Flynn Theater right there in Burlington. We are delivering it to your doorstep, and we need to sell it out because me and Mikey love it up there, and we want to be able to go back. That's the point. Okay, we went to the Spank Puppy. We had an outrageous time, but we were lucky to get out of there alive because the crowd was that rowdy. But we bring up life and death and everything in between, because obviously the most substantive story of the day is what's going on over in Russia. They have apparently six hospitals locked down. 200 people that we know of dead from the plague. Marco Rubio was kind of giving us, you know, maybe a call for some type of clarity. The one problem you have, whether it was COVID in China or the plague in Russia, okay, is there are so many competing interests and none of them have anything to do with public health. Okay, when you start with dictatorships like China and Russia, first and foremost, they're worried about public relations at the tippy top of their government more than they're worried about that initial loss of life. That is a reality you've just got to deal with. That's why China was throwing so much money behind the fact that someone got hungry and ate a bat at a wet market, because they weren't up front. They misled the World Health Organization about the ability of this virus to spread from person to person. The fact that its origins were in a lab where they were developing bioweapons and gain-of-function research. And that's the concern, just the same out of the plague. The good news is, if it is the plague, it is treatable with antibiotics that are readily available in America, so everybody's going to be fine. The bad news is, if it is some type of misunderstood bioweapon, then it becomes a little more challenging. So really quickly, because I know we have to get into politics and everything else, but there's nothing more important to you or me than the safety of the people we care about. I just wanted to give you the kind of Rubio breakdown on this, if for no other reason than, you know, he is, as your Secretary of State, probably one of the most steadiest hands at the conversational till clip five.
2: Anytime you hear that there's some disease that infected someone in a lab anywhere in the world, you're going to be concerned about it, especially given recent events not so long ago, obviously in 2021. So in 2020, when we saw that happen. That said, it would be irresponsible for me here to sit and speculate because we just don't have all the information yet. I think it's incumbent upon Russia to obviously share more information with the world. That's what they should do. That's what we hope they will do.
1: So that's Rubio saying he expects, you know, it's incumbent upon Russia to be honest with the world. Okay. Do we expect Russia to be honest with it? No, that's not a thing. But the good news is, as you sit here right now, they do feel like this is a manageable thing. But what you're going to see, and the reason I wanted to kind of lead the show with this, is between now and the midterms, they're going to try and make this, you know, a revisit of the COVID era. We got to get rid of Trump. He's all over the map conversationally. He just said Iran can bomb California and it's fine by him. That wasn't quite the case. If you listen to the full context of it, you know, I have a producer on the TV side who hates Trump with all the fiber in his being. And he's like, they're obviously, you know, manipulating context here a little bit. Not that Trump was speaking artfully. He was all over the map as he frequently is. But the point is, in the home stretch to the midterms, where we're less than a month away, you're going to hear a lot about AI is going to kill us all and Trump doesn't want to regulate it because of his big, rich, fat cat friends. Never mind the fact that 90% of these AI companies are run by liberals in Silicon Valley. They're still going to push that gloom and doom scenario. There's going to be a little bit of Trump's mismanaging the plague. Look at what happened during COVID. We got to do something about it. And then the third closing message is going to be this big protest up in Cornell. The kids are having a walkout today. I talked to you about this yesterday. They're trying to make the Cornell rape case or non-rape case, depending on information that you believe. Right now, we don't have any evidence. We have Paul Morrow, who was on our show yesterday, who said the local DA could have did a better job of handling that inquiry back when it happened. But Democrats on TV are blaming it on Donald Trump. There's only one small problem. Donald Trump wasn't the president when the case actually happened.
3: The media is a bunch of losers.
1: But all of these gloom and doom scenarios. Well, no one respects women because Trump's the president. Okay, AI is going to kill us because Trump is selling us out to the rich. The plague is back because Bobby Kennedy doesn't like vaccines. None of it's true. But what you'll notice is all of it is some form of sensationalism that's not factually supported, but it's a very convenient distraction from what they're actually running on. Do you know how much hay we got out of this Charles Barkley clip on Fox News Saturday night? Here's Charles Barkley summing up Democrat policies in the midterms.
5: I think that's some of the stupidest I've ever heard.
1: I think that's some of the stupidest S I've ever heard.
6: He knows what he's talking about.
1: Yesterday, they trotted out Abdul Al-Sayed. He was on with Martha McCallum. Doesn't sound like the president appreciated it. He had one of his tweets where he attacked Fox News for having on the Democrats. Democrats is like the worst Trump nickname he's come up with, by the way. But he was, you know, mad about Al-Sayed and saying we're covering the Democrats too much. I think what a lot of people get wrong is Fox News is not here to be a human shield for any political party. Okay, our party at Fox News is America.
3: Freedom!
1: And we're not on the air making political points as much as we're making human points. The reason we talk so much about all these undocumented illegals killing young girls is not because we think it's going to help the Republicans in the midterms. It's because we don't like it when criminals kill young girls. Okay, when we're talking about securing the border, it's not because we think Trump wants, you know, to secure the border. That'll help Trump. No, no, it's because we want to secure the border. Okay, we don't like the fentanyl poisoning deaths. We don't like the kids getting sex trafficked into the country or going missing. Obviously, we don't like the devaluation of American labor or the taxpayer burden that's imposed by letting 21 million people into your country illegally.
7: Buenos dias.
8: Buenos dias.
1: And so oftentimes, what you get wrong is, like, people get mad about Jessica Tarloff. They're like, oh, Jessica Tarloff. Trump's always tweeting about Jessica Tarloff. Oh, Jessica, how can you put her on? Because America was not built on, we're all going to agree on every single issue with every single person. America was built on such a healthy distrust of government and the role it played in our lives that we enforced a series of mechanisms in the Constitution to make sure that every voice would, in fact, be represented through the Electoral College. We didn't want one side to impose its worldview on the other. That being said, America was a country that was very good at coexistence because we weren't letting our political differences define us as people. We live in this other era now where social media has championed, it's almost incentivized conflict. You're going to get rewarded for saying the other side's a bunch of losers that are going to destroy the country. Okay, you're not going to get rewarded for coexisting and making friends and doing, you know, the American thing. Okay, our founding fathers didn't agree on everything. They talked across the aisle. When you see Martha had El Said on or Jesse had El Said on, we're not running a campaign commercial. We want you to hear the guy in his own words. Because the truth is, our goal is not to just send people to the poll to vote Republicans. What if the Republicans suck? We have a lot of sucky Republicans. Okay, think about it. The Republicans had to recall George Santos, who I find funny, but he shouldn't be representing us in Congress. He was good on my TV show. But should he be anywhere near the levers of power in government?
7: Not even close!
1: No, and that's got to be your goal. If you're working in media, you're trying to give people an informed decision. You're not trying to steer, okay, if you're what we're doing over here. And I know people on the other side of the political aisle would tell you that. Okay, but when was the last time you saw a Democrat bash MSNBC? When have you watched a Democrat bash CNN? And the truth is, they won't.
3: CNN is the worst.
1: But no one's going to bash them because they're completely in the tank for one political party at every hour of the day. I played you that David Brooks clip yesterday, how he was talking about it's just a new business model now. They got into the Trump bashing business because they knew it was good for ratings. They knew it was good for clicks in a lot of ways. It's like Elon Musk told us so many months ago. You got to think of the media as a click maximizing machine and not a truth maximizing machine. Remember this?
8: You know, there's sort of a desperate quest for clicks. And so and the more crazy the headline is, the more clicks it will get. This is not to suggest that there aren't true things said by the media. It's just that the media is best thought of as a click-maximizing machine, not a truth-maximizing machine.
1: Click-maximizing machine, not a truth-maximizing machine. And I bring that up as to say we're in the home stretch of the midterms now. There's a lot of good deliverables on the economy. You're not going to hear about them. Okay, you're going to hear a lot about the plague, AI, what the hell's going on up in Cornell. People don't respect women anymore because of Trump. Never mind that this scandal predates Donald Trump. None of that is relevant now. There's a media that wants to maximize clicks, and that media is so overwhelmingly liberal that they're not going to be able to help themselves from playing up the fear factor over everything associated with every one of these stories. You know, but ultimately what you got to go to the polls on is based on quality of life issues. If you're living in a country with the lowest recorded murder rate in history and you like that, you might vote Republican. You know, if you live in a country with a sealed border and you like that, you might vote Republican. But you might not like that. Okay, there are people legitimately listening to the show that think we should have open borders, Medicare for all, we're the richest country in the world, the prisons make money, therefore they shouldn't exist, nobody's getting a fair shake, we should have more empathy for the criminal than the cop. Those people are out there, and they'll be voting in the midterms just the same. Okay, and the truth is, you know, as we sit here and try to make sense of, because there's so much coming out of that fire hose. The only thing I'm ever trying to do is just give you an honest place to have a conversation and bargain with you in good faith, because that's the only way you actually get the government to like work for us again. You know, if it's just about calling the Democrats a bunch of communist dirtbags, yeah, your buddies are going to be like, retweet. That's great. But is anything getting better under that, you know, business model? No. So we're just trying to have a real conversation over here because we care.
3: You're a stupid man.
0: The show that always comes prepared.
9: 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I got my fried chicken. Miller beer. Always Miller beer.
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2: Mix of sun and clouds on Wednesday, high of 78. I'm Chief Meteorologist Austin Chaney for WHIO.
1: Everything you need to know about the media. I played this yesterday. I'm going to play it for you one more time today. David Brooks, who runs The Atlantic. The Atlantic famously wrote the story about Trump slandering dead soldiers as suckers and losers, except that all 22 people who were in the room when this allegedly occurred went on record as saying nothing like that ever happened.
4: You can take that newspaper of yours and wipe off your dick with it.
1: And the point is, okay, understand. That one got me. That David Brooks, running The Atlantic, was on the political podcast and told the truth. And back in 2015, bashing Trump became so good for ratings that they just adopted it as a business model. Just write a negative story about him. Doesn't matter what happened. Trump ate a lollipop today. Oh my God, what kind of authoritarian lunatic would eat a lollipop while children are starving on the other side of the world? He's taunting the children. The cruelty is the point. And that became the business model. And the fact that they are so overwhelmingly Democrat gave them an emotional investment in corrupting their business model as journalists. Here he is flat out admitting to it. I'm so shocked this isn't a bigger story, if only because it validates everything everyone on the right has ever said about the mainstream media in the last 10 years. Here they are admitting it, and no one's even acknowledging it. Here it is. Listen.
5: Starting in 2015, we in the mainstream media learned that if you bash Donald Trump, the clicks go up, the ratings go up. It became the business model. And I'm not saying we're, you know, we play it straight, we do our job, but it's become the business model. And we get to go, or at least to dinners, sometimes off the record dinners, between journalists, columnists, and politicians. And I would say over the last 2 years, used to be when you were at a dinner, an off the record dinner with a Democratic politician, there was distance between the journalists and the Democrats, because they're politicians. Our job is to keep some distance. In my view, at many places and in many of the dinners I've been to, there's no distance anymore. And that is a problem for the media. And that is our problem. We've got to reestablish some distance from the Democratic Party. These are people we cover. They're not people we root for. They're not people we're spin doctors for.
1: Okay. And that's him telling the truth. Okay. Straight up. He's flat out admitting the God's honest truth.
6: Journalism in this country is dead and buried.
1: Journalism straight dead and buried. Okay. He's admitted the business model became, if you bash Trump, you get more clicks. Okay. The business model became, hey, we don't objectively cover Democrats. We now hang out and become their friends. We deify these people. That's what's happening. And it's crazy to hear somebody who stands behind the magician admit how the magic trick is working. And again, it's not news. You believed this was the case. But this was a validation moment. Like, do you remember how we spent 4 years saying Joe Biden was cuckoo for Cocoa Puffs? The media was like, no, it's a cheap fake. You're lying. It's ageist. What's wrong with you? Okay, and then, of course, Biden got on stage at the debate that night and completely glitched out in front of the whole world, validating 4 years of criticism about his mental acuity.
11: I am very willing to let the American public judge my physical and mental fitness.
1: It's, you know, not ideal. But we've got a new revelation out of the media on mental acuity. Has nothing to do with Biden, a lot to do with theirs. I'll play it for you next.
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1: Fox News, I'm Tom Graham. Protests in France ramping up today, forcing the closure of several schools. Fox's Jeff Paul is in Paris.
25: Protests against conditions in French high schools escalated. Students say their schools lack teachers, basic supplies, and that some are rat infested and don't have proper ventilation.
0: More than 250,000 people marching, many clashing with police. President Trump proclaims a golden era of shipbuilding from a new submarine maker in Baltimore.
3: The future of America's Navy will be built at the Sparrows Point shipyard near Baltimore, President Trump says.
7: Less than 2 years ago, this national treasure was abandoned and was totally forgotten, but it's not forgotten.
3: Endural Industries is committing $3.7 billion to build new generation submarines at the facility.
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2: Mix of sun and clouds on Wednesday, high of 78. I'm Chief Meteorologist Austin Chaney for WHIO.
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1: Fox Across America with Jimmy Failla. The big news off the top of the show, if you're listening on WVMT up in Vermont, tickets officially go on sale this Friday to see me at the Flynn Theater, February 13th in Burlington, Vermont. They will be on sale, foxacrossamerica.com. We have another huge like a mega show announcement tomorrow. We're filling out the 2027 calendar right now, and I'm going to go meet every one of you maniacs that wants to hang out because you are what informs the perspective of the show. Fox News is turning 30 tomorrow. There's a big celebration. I have an op-ed right now at foxnews.com that talks about what actually makes this place tick and why so many of us love it here. And if you want to read it, Fox, you know, it's at, on the Fox News website, foxnews.com. But the point is, we're human, okay? We do a lot of human things over here. We talk about real stories that affect real people. And, you know, as a guy who drove a taxi for a long time, the way you hold on to that kind of connection is to leave the media cocoon every weekend and get back out on the road. If all I ever did was talk to media people, I really wouldn't see issues through your lens. You know, your lens is my lens. I was driving a cab most of my life. But if you're just surrounded by people that are doing really well, sometimes you have blind spots. You know, I always talk about the 2016 election and how the whole media thought Trump was going to get killed because nobody liked his tweets. I was like, dude, nobody's reading his tweets. They're too busy working. They're too busy raising families, trying to get an education, put food on the table. They're not placing valuations based on tweets. I bring that up. Why? Because out in Portland, a story we'll probably cover on Fox News Saturday night this weekend, last week, the Portland Trailblazers hired a play-by-play announcer. But on the same day they hired the announcer, they wound up firing the announcer because of things he had tweeted over 15 years ago.
12: That's stupid. Use your common sense.
1: Never mind that he was a 15-year-old kid at the time. One of his tweets was about slut alert aisle 10. He was reacting to some girl's thirst trap photo. Another one was, I'm not racist, but I'm not going to lie. Asian people bother me, which again,
13: what the hell did you just say?
1: I'm not co-signing his views. I'm just telling them he said them as a 15-year-old. And now as a 30-year-old man who's been hired to be the play-by-play announcer for the Portland Trailblazers, he's been fired because some liberals dug up his old tweets.
14: That's just how white folks will do you.
1: But my point is, the emphasis on what you say over what you do is such a real problem in the real world. Like Portland right now, if you were to drive through Portland, okay, where we're being heard locally, you got people living in tents, shooting up heroin on sidewalks. It's disgusting. How many Winnebagos that don't actually drive because people just live in campers now and the tickets pile up and the waste is everywhere. You've seen it. It's disgusting. But they're focused on, oh, more importantly, I know your kid tripped over a junkie shooting heroin on the way to school. But more importantly, there was a tweet sent in 2012 by a 15-year-old kid. And this is what we need to focus on as a city. That's what they do. And so when you see things like people overemphasizing words over actions, you realize, okay, that's a political mechanism. That's something people in the media can afford to prioritize because a lot of the things we're discussing don't actually affect them on a day-to-day basis. You know, it's like when you see a Hollywood actor say, you know, we should be

0: Okay. You're going to see us talking about real things that affect real people, because that's what actually matters. You know, all this political food fighting is garbage. If you want some food, here's Kamala on word salad. And then I want to get to Abdul Al-Sayed, because we just found out Barack Obama will be campaigning with Abdul Al-Sayed next week. So I love that. If you like your fake doctor, you can keep your fake doctor, Abdul Al-Sayed, lying about the fact that he'd be the first practicing doctor in the Detroit Senate, because he is not actually licensed to practice medicine. But that's Abdul Al-Sayed. Don't let the facts get in the way of a good identity politics narrative. Here's Kamala Harris, starting with the word salad, clip six.
1: There's so much power in this, and there's so much power in each of you. And, you know, I have a saying, I have many sayings, but one of them is, you know, when you feel powerless, you are powerless. When you feel powerful, you are powerful. And we are powerful.
2: What would you do with a brain if you had one?
0: Who's powerful? You lost every swing state. You lost the popular vote. You got blown out in the Electoral College. But she's like, we're powerful. I'm powerful.
2: Kamala is so stupid.
0: Okay, but what is Kamala? She's the end result of identity politics. Okay, someone who was wildly unqualified to be doing the gig. But Joe Biden declared when he won the nomination that we want a woman of color on the ticket. That was the requirement.
3: I don't remember that ever happening.
0: But it did. Okay, and rather than going out and pulling from the millions of black women who could probably do the hell out of that job, they were like, well, no, she's got some name recognition. She was in the race. She called Biden a racist, but that's irrelevant. Okay, let's get her on the ticket. And she failed upward. When Biden was forced off the ticket, they made her the nominee, but she wasn't ready for the close-up because she was only there because of her identity and not her merit. Like, look at the quality of transportation under Pete Buttigieg, a guy who was named Pothole Pete when he was the governor in South Bend, Indiana, that was put in charge of every road in America because Biden decided we needed to have an openly gay cabinet secretary. Now, again, Scott Bessent is the highest ranking gay official in the history of our government. But do you know why President Trump made him the Treasury Secretary? Because he knew what he was doing. Most people didn't know Scott Bessent was gay. He went pretty viral over the weekend for talking about the fact that Trump says he has a lot of women that want to hook up with him, and then they find out he's gay, and they're like, wait, what, really? Because they're not putting people in places based on their aesthetic. They're putting them in places based on their work experience and their life experience. Okay, which brings me to Abdul Al-Sayed. So his life experience involves agreeing with people who say America deserved 9/11. His life experience involves a pretty viral clip from 2020 where he said that the country was worse off after Barack Obama's presidency. That's something he said.
4: Don't be thick, all right?
0: But he's now going to be campaigning with Barack Obama. Okay, because that's what they do. Every midterm, every general election, we hit that time of the year where we all have to pretend anyone cares what Barack Obama has to say. If they did, Kamala might be president. I mean, other women would be president by now if Obama's endorsement mattered.
5: I'm Hillary Clinton, and I approve this message.
0: Okay, but the point is, he'll be out. He'll be with Abdul Al-Sayed, who sat down with Martha McCallum yesterday. I want to hear this two-part exchange for you really quick. Okay, Abdul Al-Sayed says, we got to get the money out of politics. These guys take too much money. At which point Martha goes, what about George Soros? You were just out there with his family. You took a gazillion dollars. And he's like, oh, that's different, though.
6: He is so full of shit, this guy.
0: It's all the same. But here, I just want you to hear this. Clip eight.
7: Chuck Schumer's PAC gave your campaign $30 million. Do you know where that money comes from? It comes from corporations. Sooner or later, you're taking money that is linking back to, and you don't think that those interests, those people are going to circle back around to you in Washington and say, so, Senator, we gave this much money. They won't?
8: They won't. No, they won't. Because I've been very, very clear that I am not interested in doing the bidding of corporations. I will not sit down with a corporate lobbyist. And if they ever say, well, we got you elected, I'd be like, oh, you mean the $70 million you spent against me in my primary? Yeah, that's not the case.
0: So the people giving him money, he's different than every other single politician who's ever lived. The people giving him money, okay, have no say. He's just giving, taking their money and their...
9: That is a lie.
0: Guys, just so we're all on the same page, the reason people donate is they want access to the candidate. And it's no different than...

0: lobbyists. They want to influence your thought process as you go to make decisions. And in politics, especially high office, the decisions you make not only affect your district or your state, but we vote as a body in the Senate. Even though we're taking individual votes, every one of those votes has a trickle-down effect on everything around it. And that's the reason so much of our politics has been corrupted, but that's not about to change. Like, the Democrats screamed and yelled about Citizens United. And since Citizens United has happened, the Democrats have outraised Republicans about 5-1. Okay, Kamala outspent Trump $1.5 billion to about $300 million in the last election. Hillary Clinton spent $1 billion on the 2016 election. Biden spent somewhere close to that just the same. So they're not actually against money in politics, but it's the kind of message that resonates with young people and people like yourself who are working for a living and go, yeah, it's not fair that these corporations can buy votes. But they don't actually mean it. It's like the stock trading ban. The reason they didn't actually pass it is because at the end of the day, saying it to you makes them sound appealing, but actually banning it means they would lose out on all that money that they're getting from all of these hot insider tips. So it's a put your money where your mouth is thing. Abdul Al-Sayed says no corporations, no one should be buying elections. And then he's on the next plane to California to hang out with the billionaire Soros family. Here he is asked about it, clip 9.
1: You are in Los Angeles with the Soros family. So my question is, how is this not taking money from billionaire oligarchs and power brokers?
2: So when individuals want to give to my campaign, I welcome their support. You know what I don't do? I don't call corporations. I don't call AIPAC.
1: You don't have to call the corporations.
2: Let me just finish my point. In my primary, I got outspent 11-1. 11-1. $70 million from outside super PACs, from AIPAC, from corporations, big pharma, big tech, DTER, local utility company. You know who I've never called? I've never called one of them.
0: Okay, great. But what's the point, as she said, is this is not about money in politics. Okay, this is about you casting aspersions on where your opponents get it from. And you're trying to draw this distinction between how you get money and they get money. But as Martha said, you don't have to call a corporation to get money. To get money wired through to you through the Soros family and every other way that this guy's taken in cash. The point is, it's a charade. People running on we don't want money in politics are like the people running on we've got to cut spending. Do you know who doesn't have to cut spending? Anyone in Washington. They're never going to cut spending. Okay, they've done things. They've tried to eliminate waste, fraud, and abuse with DOGE. And, you know, people fought in the streets over that. The Democrats poured a lot of money into burning down Tesla dealerships and astroturfing protests because that government spending goes a long way for them. Whether it's funneled back into their campaigns through some of these NGOs and these PACs and these bundlers, or there's just a perpetual doom cycle of government entitlements. Once they get on the books, it's the old Milton Friedman line. There's nothing more permanent than a temporary government initiative. Nothing that gets put on the books temporarily doesn't become permanent. We shut down the government this year over temporary Obamacare subsidies. When the Democrats passed Obamacare with not a single solitary Republican vote, the premiums went to the moon, up 300% in most markets. So what did they do when they took back power in 2020? They're like, wow, healthcare is too expensive. No acknowledgement of the fact that they passed the bill. They just said, we got to get healthcare down for the average consumer. So what we're going to do is we're going to give another $2 trillion in subsidies to these healthcare companies. They artificially lowered the cost for you out of pocket, but in the process gave all that money to the corporations on what we were told would be a temporary basis. But when that temporary window expired, 5 years, they agreed on, they're the ones who passed the bill unanimously, they shut down the friggin' government, saying, how dare you let this expire? How dare you let the legislation we passed do what it was said to do? It's like the people who want to abolish ICE. Everybody in Congress says they want to abolish ICE. They passed the laws that ICE is enforcing. So in a lot of ways, Obamacare and Obama campaigning with Abdul Al-Sayed are kind of one and the same. Because they're both the same type of fraud propped up by the media as a champion of the little guy who keeps selling you out to the big guy. Okay, what's the big Democrat initiative right now? Medicare for all. We need Medicare for all. This healthcare ain't working. They're the ones who passed it. You dig? So it's like if we're mad about the price of healthcare, we should be able to acknowledge that the people who got us here shouldn't be in charge of fixing it. Do you understand? Okay, if a guy comes over and lights your shed on fire, you don't call him to put it out. He is the arsonist. He's the guy who gets a kick out of watching things go up in flames. And I'm not saying the Democrats are intentionally harming us. I'm not one of those people that they're here to destroy the country. Some of them are. I mean, the outside bundlers are. The people mounting influence campaigns on social media that are trying to indoctrinate people to hate America, that's real. Those are our enemies, and they're trying to slow us down. It's like, you know, I've talked to you about AI. The reason you saw so many stories in your feed about AI is going to kill us, data centers are going to jack up your water bill, you're not going to be able to afford electricity, do these people even pay taxes? That's just a Chinese influence campaign, because China wants America to pump the brakes so they can catch up in the race. We happen to be beating them right now. You know, China's not good at making things. They're good at ripping off our intellectual property rights. Okay, and understand in this instance, we're too far ahead for them to rip us off and close the gap. So they've tried to, you know, kind of force sentiment on the American population by flooding your algorithm with all the doom and gloom AI prophecies. Okay, we're no different with the midterms. That's all that's happening on the left right now. It's like, oh, there's too much money in politics. But I'm outraising my opponent 5-1, so never mind. And that's the whole scam. So I will tell you this, okay? I love that Obama is campaigning with Abdul al-Sayed, because I host a Saturday night comedy show. I'm going to get a lot of sound bites. But I don't love it for America, because there's one side of the country that's just pushing fraud and, you know, actual intellectual fraud like that's a good thing.
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14: Mix of sun and clouds on Wednesday, high of 78. I'm Chief Meteorologist Austin Chaney for WHIO.
0: There it is, Fox Across America with Jimmy Failla. Lydia Moynihan joining us at the tippy top of the next hour. Joe DeVito is going to be here from the Gutfeld Show. And, oh, man, I had a theory about the midterm elections that I kind of brought forward yesterday. Well, CBS has validated all of my suspicions at the tippy top of the next hour. I consider this a low point in journalism. You know, they talk about, you know, lowering the bar. At this point, we're on that submarine that blew up somewhere around the Titanic in terms of where the frickin' bar is. So I'm going to blow off some steam and take Ralph from Burlington, Vermont, who's listening on WVMT. Yo, Ralph.
15: Hey, Jimmy, good to hear from you, man. The idea is, if you're coming up to Burlington, I just had an idea that maybe we can get an invite to Bernie Sanders to show up. And then, listen, I can probably get Ted Tomlinson from the Puppy to spread the word locally, and then have WVMT put a shout out, because every Friday there's one sentence only, and then you come up with a one sentence and it'd be like about Senator Sanders may be going to the Flint Theater Friday the 13th.
0: Well, honestly, the tickets aren't expensive enough for a Bernie event. You know what I'm saying? My tickets are like affordable, 20, 50, whatever the heck they are. Okay, a Bernie Sanders event, okay, he's got to pay for private jet fuel while he's lecturing you about the oligarchy and climate change. So you might pay $200-$300 to go see Bernie. But Ralph, I like where your head is at. I like the idea of roping in anyone of local prominence, including yourself. And we may have some surprises in the lineup when the show goes down. I'm going to be joining VMT Thursday morning, so make sure you listen to Kurt in the morning, and we'll break some bombshell news, okay, brother?
15: Yep, maple syrup on me.
0: I love it. There he goes.
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22: Term push continues. I'm Lee Silicera, Fox News.
23: The Republican Party starting to go right through the roof. Somebody said today, I wonder why. Well, I had to get out. I had to do it. We had to explain what we're doing. There's never been a time like this in our country.
22: President Trump taking his message to the site of a new Navy shipyard in Maryland. He's been making the rounds of Republican-leaning states the past week or so to try to boost turnout for Election Day, which is less than a month away. The purpose of this visit, to announce a multi-billion dollar defense contract to build the next generation of submarines.
23: This massive project will create over 3,100 new jobs right here in Maryland, and will support an additional 11,000 jobs across the nation.
22: The new shipyard will be called Arsenal 2. Trade Point, Atlantic, and Anduril Industries are partnering in the project. And the president says he has plans to speak by phone with Russian President Vladimir Putin about a suspected case of plague in Siberia. A 28-year-old scientist died at the Anti-Plague Institute, which authorities attributed to pneumonia with an unknown cause. Attorneys for the only woman on Tennessee's death row say she's conscious after a failed execution attempt.
24: In a statement, Krista Pike's lawyers say against all odds, she is conscious, speaking, and continues to receive critical medical care. The Tennessee death row inmate surviving two doses of lethal injection drugs at a Nashville prison last Wednesday. Her lawyers go on to say, despite the severe damage she endured to her arms, she is still handcuffed and shackled to the bed. Her recovery is medically unprecedented. Her prognosis remains unclear, but at a minimum, we expect a long recovery.
22: Fox's Kristen Goodwin. Pike was convicted in the beating and stabbing death of classmate Colleen Slemmer in 1995. Tennessee Governor Bill Lee has appointed a former U.S. attorney to lead an independent investigation into what went wrong in the execution chamber. 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
14: Mix of sun and clouds on Wednesday, high of 78. I'm Chief Meteorologist Austin Chaney for WHIO.
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1: Hot damn, fired up for hour number two of Fox Across America with Jimmy Failla. Huge protest going on over in France. We'll make fun of them for a little while, but we got to do some adulting in this hour. Lydia Moynihan, financial reporter at the New York Post, going to get us up to speed on the economy and the role it will play in the midterm elections, where it appears to be the 1A, B, and C issue for voters right now, which is good for Donald Trump because there's a lot of phenomenal deliverables, but also bad because, you know, people are paying $5 a gallon in some parts of the country to fill up their car, which is never ideal. Okay, but we'll talk about it honestly, openly.
2: This guy will say anything.
1: We really will, because it's just a good old-fashioned talk show. Not an activist. I don't want to be in charge of our democracy, okay? If I am in charge of our democracy, I'm a 49-year-old man who plays video games, okay? The reality is, if it all comes down to what I say during the next hour of radio, this country was lost a long, long time ago.
3: That's true. That is true. Now,
1: the good news is, it hasn't been lost. And I got to be honest, my politics to English dictionary, the thing I always brag about when I get on the air is I say, hey, I can kind of tell you what's going on. I have a bit of a horse sense here. So I told you yesterday that this Cornell case, which you might not have heard a lot about around the country, but essentially back in 2024, when Joe Biden was the president, which is important because members of the media are trying to make this a referendum on Donald Trump.
4: The media is a bunch of losers.
1: I played this clip for you yesterday. I will play it again today really quickly. Okay, ABC. This is bananas. This is a real thing. Michelle Cottle on ABC blames Donald Trump for an alleged rape that happened before he got into office. Clip 37.
5: You can't send those messages, no matter how drunk you are as a frat boy, without having some kind of misunderstanding about what women are there for.
1: What?
5: And whether this is a real person you're dealing with. And that, I think, starts, you know, we can go to the president for this one. I mean, we are in a moment in this culture where the glorification of being thuggish and swaggering and mistreating women is kind of making you a cool kid.
1: Oh, God.
6: That was embarrassing.
1: No, it's not. Number one, but number two, frat guys were texting women to come over, calling women to come over, inviting women to come over about 100 years before Donald Trump came down that escalator. Have you ever seen the movie Animal House? Are you telling me if Dean Wormer's wife never would have showed up were it not for Donald Trump's pregnant? No, the frat mentality, the frat behavior. My son is not in a frat, by the way. And, you know, we kind of went out of our way to make sure he understood the liability of being in a frat is that things like this do happen. And you have a guilt by association aspect, no matter how well we feel like we've raised you. And you don't really need to be doing this. And I say this to people all the time. Whoever you think the coolest guy in the frat is right now, whoever that guy is, he's a god. He walks around with like a Viking helmet on. He's got a wacky nickname. He's always getting in goofy trouble and doing cocaine and showing you this wild way to live. 10 years from now, he'll be divorced with back pain. Okay, that's most of the guys that went. 10 years, they'll be bald, divorced, back pain, and a mess. You know, some of them make money and have jobs and, you know, maybe go on a job interview where they meet another guy who's a theta and he helps them get a job. Great. I'm sure there are fringe benefits. But the point is all the other dope, dumpy things you want to do in college can be done without that association. So we were glad Lincoln didn't join a frat. Maybe a story like this makes us even more glad. But the truth is this story precedes this moment. It allegedly happened back in October of 2024 when Joe Biden was the president. And a girl who at the time did not want to press charges because she told everyone it was consensual. But a girl who was served a good amount of beer, then claims she went to a bar, which denies serving her any beer at all, but claims to have been about 20 beers into the night when she showed up with a frat house, did ketamine, and had sex with 7 other men. Okay.
7: Oh, yes. I've read about that in the Bible.
1: And the point is, okay, this girl, whether she was in no physical capability of consenting or not, okay, was not alleging rape until very, very recently. Now, due process is a thing, and if she was, in fact, the victim of a crime, you'd want everybody in charge prosecuted. But we live in an era where the court of public opinion is often more important than the court of law. Ergo, two of these guys, by association with story alone, have already lost their jobs. And we don't have any facts to say that they did it. We just have companies that want to distance themselves from the potential fray before it gets bigger. But what I told you yesterday was proven accurate today. Democrats are trying to use it as this midterm's Dobbs decision. Okay, in the midterms of 2022, they illegally leaked the results of a Supreme Court case, which is against the law. It is multiple felonies, federal crime. But understand, they leaked it to create a media narrative that abortion was now banned because of the result of the Dobbs decision, and women better get mad, and they better get it out, and they better vote, and they better have their voices heard in the midterms. Yeah, you know, that whole thing. And most people who analyze electoral politics will tell you the reason we didn't have a full-on red wave in the midterms is because female turnout wound up being about 12 points to 15 points higher than anybody had anticipated. Why? Because they were motivated by the Dobbs decision and the lie that abortion had just been criminalized and banned in states around the country. In truth, sadly, we have more abortion now than we've ever had in this country in terms of access, because the Dobbs decision didn't criminalize and ban, you know, Roe versus Wade. It sent the decision back to the states. So each individual state was able to vote on how much abortion they would permit. As you'd imagine, the blue states are, you know, willing to let you abort anything up to the third report card, practically. It's barbaric and disgusting. But the point is, they used that leaked Dobbs decision. They criminally broke the law because they wanted to juice turnout. I'm not alleging that anyone broke the law and how they're covering this case. I'm just telling you they're covering the hell out of it because they want a midterm narrative that women aren't safe in Trump's America. Donald Trump doesn't respect women or their rights. Never mind that Donald Trump is the only president to have a woman lead a winning presidential campaign. And it happened both times he won the presidency. Kellyanne Conway was his campaign chair in 2016. Okay, Brad Parscale was the chair in 2020. He technically lost. Okay, 2024, Susie Wiles won. So you understand Trump has women in positions of prominence all over his cabinet, but that doesn't really fit the narrative that women are under attack, nobody's safe, he doesn't respect their bodies, ergo frat boys are suddenly hitting on girls, as if that was never the case before Trump got in office. But in an effort to lean in and really inflame this story, CBS this morning had on parents of young boys today, kindergartners, first graders, elementary school, middle school, and had parents on to discuss the importance of telling their little boys about the Cornell 7 case and why they can't be raping girls. This is a real thing they did.
6: This is absolutely gross.
1: Is it ever? Let me just give you a sampling of this. Josh, take it away.
8: When people talk about consent, if someone says stop or no or leave me alone, that you stop immediately.
9: So what happens if you're playing with a girl and you say, can I give you a hug?
10: Even if people are doing bad things, if you see it or you hear about it, you have to work to stop them.
11: Conversations I have with my daughter are not just about keeping yourself physically safe.
12: If somebody wants to touch the shirt you're wearing, but you don't want them to touch you, what's something you can say to them?
13: Oh, thank you. Yeah.
1: Because did you hear the age of the kid?
14: How would you feel?
1: Can I just jump in there? That's a kid who might be 3 years old.
15: This is total crap.
1: Think about that. Hey, let's bring in the 3-year-old boys and give them an anti-rape lecture. As if 3-year-old boys even know what that is. They have no idea. But this is a classic example of parents forcing their politics on their kids. And parents on the left trying to elevate this story. And in the process, virtue signal, well, I'm not a bad parent. I just gave my 3-year-old an anti-rape lecture. Well, then yes, you are, because you shouldn't be talking to your 3-year-old about sex. You shouldn't. Okay, there's no world where you should. I say this all the time. If you have a 5-year-old kid who wants gender reassignment surgery, he's not trapped in the wrong body. He's trapped in the wrong house, okay?
4: He's a lousy dad, but he's right.
1: But as they try to play up the story, they do so. Why? Because they think this will juice female turnout in the midterms. Okay, I want to give some credit on this. Okay, there's a lot of people who have been pretty objective about their reactions to this, including this idea that Letitia James is absurd and shouldn't be anywhere near this case. Okay, Letitia James has already said she sides with the victim and is determined to bring justice, except there's only one small problem. She said that before she was appointed to the gig, meaning she's already demonstrated a bias towards one side of the case.
2: Get her out. Get her out of here.
1: She did this with Trump. Do you remember Trump? She ran on, I'm going to arrest Trump and throw him in jail. And then she became the prosecutor in an anti-Trump case, which, by the way, would normally require someone with integrity to recuse themselves, or somebody with integrity not to put her in charge in the first place. Okay, do you remember this? I'm going to play you this montage. Here she is claiming, okay, Trump thinks that I've got a vendetta. And she's like, I don't have a vendetta, just following the law. And then the montage cuts to her and all of the time she promised to throw him in jail. Clip 36.
14: Now, the president of the United States has complained that I'm engaging in some sort of political witch hunt, that I've got some personal vendetta against him, that I campaigned against him. That is not true. I'm running for attorney general because I will never be afraid to challenge this illegitimate president when our fundamental rights are at stake. He should be charged with obstructing justice. I believe that the president of these United States can be indicted for criminal offenses. And we would join with law enforcement and other attorneys general across this nation in removing this president from office. It's important that everyone understand that the days of Donald Trump are coming to an end.
1: Oh, come on. And then she got into office. After the days of Trump are coming to an end, this illegitimate president, we'll throw him in jail. Guys, that's called a tainted prosecution in every sense of the word, because she's openly admitting she's showing up in search of a crime. Okay, and she's doing it again with this case. Here she is a day before she was appointed by Kathy Hochul. And this is all, this is bananas. I have clip 35.
14: So let me just say my heart goes out to the victim, the survivor, and I stand with her and all individuals who unfortunately have been the victims of sexual assault. And my job is to ensure that the rights of students and that the rights of survivors and that all individuals on campuses all throughout the state of New York are safe. And that Cornell University and other universities, SUNY universities, CUNY universities, private universities, all have protocols in place, that they are in compliance with Title IX, and that they ensure that all of the students are safe on their campus.
1: Okay, so that's, let me jump in. That's her. She stands with the victim, the survivor. Okay, meaning this definitely happened. Okay, you can't be impartial in a case, in theory. I'm not saying it's not humanly possible to go in there and see new facts and, you know, formulate a different opinion than the one you have. But she's already showed up saying there's a plan here. Okay, it's no different than running for months and months and months on we're going to throw Trump in jail, and then getting into office and trying to throw Trump in jail. A lot of people go, hey, that looks politically motivated. That's the point. And the reason you're hearing about it is because they want to play this up to juice turnout. That's all it is. Okay, it's, you know, no differently than why you're going to hear about plague and AI in the next 30 days, because it's a lot easier than trying to explain how we're going to pay for socialist policies like Medicare for all. Okay.
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32: Mix of sun and clouds on Wednesday, high of 78. I'm Chief Meteorologist Austin Chaney for WHIO.
1: Boom, there it is, Fox Across America. Lydia Moynihan in the on-deck circle fired up to talk to her about the economy. Some unearthed audio. Give CNN credit for this. CNN's K-File. Playing a clip from 2020 where James Tallarico out in Texas is talking about defunding the police as if we do this now without any cops.
3: That's stupid. Use your common sense.
1: Good God. Texas, I know some of you have issues with the baggage of Ken Paxton, but there's a reason his own ex-wife is endorsing him despite the scandals. The people that are running on the other side of the aisle,
3: they're crazy.
1: Listen to this right here, clip 14.
5: RK File has uncovered a 2020 discussion Tallarico had with a progressive group that at the time was explicitly calling for police departments to be defunded. In that conversation, Tallarico said this.
6: As an educator, I always reach to me that defund the police is considered off limits in our political debate when defunding health services, defunding public education has been the stated policy of our state government for decades now.
1: Oh, my goodness gracious. I mean, buddy, old pal.
3: Look, if you hate cops just because they're cops, the next time you get in trouble, call a crackhead.
1: I mean, seriously. But again, that's not his only dopey quote. There's a billion of them. Did you hear the one where he's talking about, like, white power structures and the heteropatriarchy? I can't actually translate this to English, but listen to a clip 15.
6: I think we have to understand, especially for the white educators that are on this call, that these violent hierarchies, these systems, white supremacy, heteropatriarchy, economic exploitation, those things have colonized our own minds.
1: Those things are, I mean,
3: life is hard, but it's harder when you're stupid.
1: The things have colonized our own minds. I don't even, what is even happening here? It's essentially, the phrase they use a lot is called performative allyship. And it's essentially white people that are trying to demonstrate support to minority groups by pretending they're super concerned about their well-being. And they do it by calling out things no one asked them to do. Okay, the heteropatriarchy, I promise you, is not a phrase a black person has used in this country, maybe ever. Because you know who else hasn't used that phrase? Pretty much every sane person on this planet.
3: Bingo, man, bingo.
1: Okay, structures of white violence and how does it pay a bill? We know it doesn't make the streets safer because I just played you a clip of the guy wanting to defund the police. But that's the biggest challenge we have right now. There are a lot of flawed Republicans running, and races are closer than they should be against absolute moonbats. If you're running a socialism in any election other than this one, the Democrats are down 40 points statewide. But in some instances, guys like Abdul al-Sayed are actually winning. Okay, that's a real thing right now. I'm not saying he necessarily will, but the reality is it's close. Okay, Britt Hume talked about this. Clip 18.
7: He's not going to states where, you know, you'd consider battleground states normally. He's going to states that ought to be safe Republican, in many cases, are not. And I think he has to do this, Brett. He's got to get the base turned out, got to get the base interested, because that's the core of the Republican support at this point.
1: I mean, what is he telling you? Trump's got to do the heavy lifting because the candidates aren't.
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8: Fox News, I'm Tom Rigotti. President Trump says he'll soon speak with his Russian counterpart about a reported plague death in the country. amid Moscow's reluctance to share information about the case. Fox's Julian Turner has the latest from the State Department.
0: Secretary of State Marco Rubio's message to Russian officials, start talking. U.S. health experts, including President Biden's top COVID officials, want answers about why plague patient zero died.
8: President Trump is sticking to the campaign trail with only 4 weeks until the midterms.
2: President Trump in Baltimore launching construction of what he calls the largest new shipyard in the U.S. since World War II, asserting the project will create 3,100 new jobs in Maryland and support 11,000 more across the country. Welcome figures on the heels of last month's jobs report, which came in short of expectations.
8: That's Fox's Jackie Heinrich. 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
32: Mix of sun and clouds on Wednesday, high of 78. I'm Chief Meteorologist Austin Chaney for WHIO.
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0: Across America with Jimmy Fallon, a man who has never been to a Dachshund Dash. Joining us now is a woman who has, superstar financial reporter at the New York Post. Lydia Moynihan is here, and we may have just unearthed a new form of gambling. Good to see you, pal.
1: I know it's tough to watch other people live your dreams. So thanks for being so supportive. Yeah, I kind of thought there would maybe be a Kelce bet or a DraftKings for the Dachshund Dash. I was looking for a bookie.
0: Well, this is what concerns me, okay?
1: This is an underserved market.
0: When I saw you with your dog in entering this race, that made me think it was a bad sign for the economy, that people are now going back to the dog track. Because there is an article that my producer sent me yesterday that a growing number of Americans are quitting their jobs to become professional gamblers. And there is a word for these people. They're called homeless. Okay, it doesn't end well. You know, there's a reason, like I try to explain this to people. The reason LeBron James has made more money endorsing gambling sites than he has playing in the NBA, and he's only been endorsing gambling sites for 2 years, been in the NBA for 20 plus.
1: And he doesn't even have to pose nude, unlike Sydney Sweeney. I mean...
0: LeBron versus
1: Sydney. Pretty easy list.
0: Think about that. Okay. And understand it's because they're making a gazillion dollars. You know, the fact that there's all of these gambling sites out there. And you know the old adage, like the house always wins.
1: Yeah.
0: Yeah. And the house is winning. Okay. These sites aren't going out of business. They're growing is the point.
1: Right.
0: So I didn't mean to sidetrack you with my anti-gambling intervention, but I was a guy, you know, in my 20s, I was like a five night a week blackjack player.
1: Jeez.
0: Hardcore. But it was fun. We had a good time.
1: There's a lot of financial nihilism. I think that's what you touched on. A lot of people think that they never will have the opportunity to buy a home or save up for something significant. And they kind of feel like, might as well just gamble and see what happens.
0: Take a shot. The old Bob Dylan line, when you ain't got nothing, you got nothing to lose. Think about that. So use the code word Moynihan for a five-team no-sweat bet. I'm kidding. Stop it right now. The thing we're supposed to talk about.
1: Called a side hustle. Don't shame me.
0: Listen, everyone has one. I mean, most people I know these days that I cover for a living have a side hustle in Congress. You know, they're Instagram influencers by day, aspiring TikTok.
1: Or stock traders by day, and members of Congress by night.
0: Man, those stock trades aren't going anywhere, are they?
1: No, that was, you know what? I wish that the average American could be as successful on DraftKings as the average member of Congress is.
0: It is stunning, though. Yeah. Like how they're outperforming the S&P 500, Warren Buffett, everything like that.
1: It's crazy.
0: But the thing I was...
1: You should raise a fund. Be like, hey, this is a twofer. I'm running for Congress, and I'm also going to be running a hedge fund.
0: Yeah, like, let me ask you this. You know how Trump says, you know, $5,000 checks if I win, which nobody's getting. And again, if a liberal was saying that, we'd be calling it, no, you're not getting it. And if a liberal was saying that, we'd be calling it a bribe. No, you weren't. You didn't do that bad at the Dachshund race. I saw the footage. I mean, you didn't do that good either, though.
1: I did fine. But I think I'd like a refund from my Dachshund.
0: I think the GPS was broken because your dogs appeared to have run the wrong way.
1: Yeah, well, you know.
0: We're talking to Lydia Moynihan. So understand, though, what would actually preclude him from what you just said, which is like, we could give you like an index fund that tracks what Congress trades. Because the people who track the Pelosi trades, like, she does really well. And by really well, I mean an impossible probability rating of success, which would make you think it's insider, you know, trading. But they always say the same thing. They're like, oh, I don't trade. My husband trades. Oh, okay. So I walk out of the meeting. You know what I'm saying?
1: Honey.
0: That's like me being like, I don't murder people. My hitman does. I'm not getting my hands dirty. But it's a little bit of a scam. But I mean, I guess there would be some legal issue there because there's a liability if it loses.
1: Yeah. There's always a legal issue.
0: Of course, but don't you wish? I mean, when you think of it through the lens of what Congress does, it's the same thing with money in politics. You're like, we got to get money out of politics. But they don't want money out of politics.
1: No. No, it's a nice thing to...

0: where you have all these liberals saying, that's terrible. He can't just bribe people. Oh, well, what do you think student loan forgiveness is?
1: Yeah.
0: What do you think free healthcare for anyone? What do you think any of these any promises that politicians make? They're bribes. So Trump is just a little bit more on the nose than anybody else, as he often is.
1: Yep.
0: But it's funny because if you're a Democrat, if you're voting for these politicians who want to spend more money, who want to tax more people, who want to give away freebies, there's no rational or serious critique you can make that actually undermines what he's trying to do in a logical way.
1: Yeah, but they're going to try. That's the point. We're talking to Lydia Moynihan. You don't understand.
0: The deficit. You're like, oh, now you care about the debt? Like, first time ever?
1: The deficit is my favorite thing in the world. Like, when they talk about spending, I'm like, you guys were literally lighting Tesla dealerships on fire to fight cuts in spending. You know, Doge. It was mostly AstroTurf, but that went on. In that regard, that's where I feel like politics is almost, it's exhausting if you have a somewhat functioning brain.
0: Yeah.
1: Because it's so transparently stupid. Okay, the No Kings DSA rally over the weekend was selling merch. It's like, we're going to stop capitalism once and for all if you just buy a t-shirt for $19.99.
0: That's a bargain. I thought they were more than that.
1: They were. They were a lot more. But that's the point. It's all stupid. I think when I look out at the midterms, which we are less than a month away from now, right now it's what is really interesting about midterm polls is obviously they read a very specific way right now, which is that it looks like Democrats can win the House. But the midterms are traditionally low turnout elections.
0: Yep.
1: I have no idea who's showing up. I want to tell you I know. If I knew, I might be betting. I don't think anybody knows. And I don't think it's funny because we consume media in such massive quantities now that everyone's a prisoner of the moment.
0: Yep.
1: And it's like every single election, we find ourselves discussing the polls 2 weeks out, like, no, but the polls. And every single election, we're like, screw the polls, man. And it's like, so I don't know. There's a caveat for everybody here. Mine is that I don't know. Do you know? Do you feel like you know?
0: Well, I'm betting on Kelsey that I do. No, I'm just kidding. I'm actually not. It's funny. You always hear for a presidential election, this is the most important election of my lifetime.
1: this is
0: going to change everything. And I feel like for midterms, people are like, please turn out to vote.
1: Yeah.
0: Like, you don't hear a single person saying, like, this is the most important
1: election
0: ever.
1: If you could just show up on Tuesday.
0: You're like, please, like, you know, if you can just find a way to squeeze it in and give me a lot.
1: Not doing anything.
0: I think the gravity of the election, a lot of times people don't take too seriously. So since 2012, mm-hmm. Republicans have overperformed compared to the polls every single time.
1: Mm-hmm.
0: Polling just has not been that effective, and partly that's because Republicans increasingly are more lower propensity voters, right? It used to be the country club Republican. Yeah. They'd show up. Those lower propensity, more blue-collar voters are less inclined to do that.
1: Yep.
0: So I think that's partly why. Mm-hmm. And then partly there is some kind of insane strain on the left where you have wackadoos who are just saying, we're going to make a fake poll and see how people react. So, of course, that was in
1: Francesca Hahn, Wisconsin.
0: I was up 20 points. Oh, it turned out that was literally a fake poll.
1: And they admitted it.
0: And they're like, oh, we were just doing a social study experiment.
1: And never even got covered.
0: What? You're like, what?
1: Did you? It's weird.
0: Stranger than fiction. I don't think anybody should really pay attention overly to the poll. I think you should just turn out, do your thing.
1: Or not turn out.
0: Or not.
1: We don't know. I mean, everybody always
0: says... Unclear.
1: Everybody's like, every vote counts. I'm like, yeah, but I don't know that it should. I've met some of these people.
0: Oh my gosh. Maybe this whole democracy thing.
1: Yeah, yeah. You know what really...
0: She's voting? Really?
1: I'm concerned.
0: Her?
1: Really?
0: Yikes.
1: Wow. She's alone in the car with a mask on. Should she be in charge of anything? I was talking to the great Lydia Moynihan. I think the real implication for the midterms is that it will determine the balance of power in the Democrat Party for 2028. Mm-hmm. Meaning if the socialists run the table...
0: Right.
1: AOC has a big leg up over Gavin Newsom. If the socialists get beat and they go more establishment, Newsom will pretend to be a capitalist again. You know what I mean? And go back towards the middle.
0: It's funny because they enact the same policies.
1: Yeah.
0: But one runs under the guise of being more moderate, that means. I guess if you're a moderate today, that means you just only want to pack the court with like two justices.
1: You only want to empty.
0: Instead of 10.
1: You want to empty some of the prisons. Not all.
0: Yeah. Not all of them. You only want to deport some of the terrorists who entered. Not all. Like, I don't even know what moderate means anymore. It's kind of a joke.
1: We live in a moment where Obama

0: would absolutely be considered a proud boy if he ran on his policies right now.
1: Yeah. 2000, I mean.
0: So crazy. And, you know, when you talk about just like even something is like deportations, it's so transactional, you know, and this sudden opposition to all of that. And when they talk about like defunding ICE, Tom Holman was on again last week. And it was like, it's so funny because it's like every single person that's on TV saying they want to defund ICE passed the laws they're mad at me about enforcing. So he's like, defund yourself, you know, but they're not gonna, obviously. It's all grandstanding, I think, is the point. And I feel bad for the average voter because I don't know what the deliverable is.
1: Yeah.
0: You know what I'm saying? I don't think there is one. I think a lot of people who vote in the midterms are voting in search of an emotional payday. Like, if you hate Trump and you want to see him politically weaken, and you can afford to vote based on your feelings towards the ballroom or the reflecting pool, like, what you're really telling me is you're doing great under Trump. Like, if you're voting because this freaking ballroom, bro, you're like, this arch in Washington, D.C., dude. Like, if you can vote based on that, like, you're killing it. I want your problems.
1: I'm outraged. Like, wow, that's great. And I mean, in fairness, that is what most of the mainstream media outlets have been covering on and off is the reflecting pool.
0: There is this David,
1: the saga.
0: There is this David Brooks clip. I don't know if you caught it over the weekend on your Twitter feed. David Brooks running the Atlantic, talking to Politico. And he's like, yeah, just right around 2015, everybody realized that bashing Trump was the new business model. It was just so good for clicks and engagement that we kind of have gotten drunk on that. And he's like, there used to be separation between journalists and the politicians they cover. We're not doing that. So he was honest. But what's interesting is that, like, it didn't get picked up. And it's weird because it was the same validation. Everybody's obviously been saying that about the media for 10 years. But we never had, like, a national moment to acknowledge it. Like, you know how, like, the Biden debate was so consequential because we were all like, he's nuts for 4 years. And they were like, you're lying, she fakes. But they couldn't do anything after the debate. You know, this David Brooks clip wasn't the magnitude of a debate. If you pick up half a headphone, Josh, do you have this clip? I just want you to hear the beginning of this. It's so fascinating because he's basically admitting everything a right-wing commentator has ever said. Don't destroy your TV hair. Just hold up half an ear. Yeah, there you go. Take it away, Josh.
2: Starting in 2015, we in the mainstream media learned that if you bash Donald Trump, the clicks go up, the ratings go up. It became the business model. And I'm not saying we're, you know, we played it straight. We do our job, but it's become the business model. And we get to go, or at least to dinners, sometimes off the record dinners between journalists, columnists, and politicians. And I would say over the last 2 years, used to be when you were at a dinner, an off the record dinner with a Democratic politician, there was distance between the journalists and the Democrats because they're politicians. Our job is to keep some distance. In my view, at many places and in many of the dinners I've been to, there's no distance anymore. And that is a problem for the media. And that is our problem. We've got to reestablish some distance from the Democratic Party. These are people we cover. They're not people we root for. They're not people we're spin doctors for.
0: He is so thoroughly in the minority, by the way, on that opinion. Because it's like a twofold thing. He's right. And we all knew this. Again, that's just a validation of everything we've said. So we're not shocked to hear, you know, that the substance of those comments. But it's still interesting coming from a guy in his position.
1: Right. Right. I mean, he's supposedly more conservative.
0: They claim. But it's the Atlantic.
1: Right. It's the Atlantic. But I mean, I guess compared to the people who are out and out crusading for Democrats, he's in the minority in that regard. I think everything with Trump has just allowed people to be more honest about where they actually were.
0: Yeah.
1: So I disagree that there was much of a distance between the Democrats.
0: I think they used to just try to hide it.
1: And the media, I think they had to be a lot more cautious about what they presented to the average American.
0: Yeah.
1: I mean, you always had Chris Matthews. I get a tingle up my leg when I mean, you had some of these moments, and it underscored the fact that most people in the media, and they have been for quite some time, well over 90% of them are liberals.
0: Yeah.
1: And so I do think that they were a bit more cautious about revealing it, but I don't think that it didn't impact them any less 20 years ago than it does now, right? It always impacted what stories they were going to cover, the angle they were going to cover it from, the really important things about what they were sharing with the public. We just weren't aware. So if anything, I'm like, at least we know. Like, at least it's all out there in the open. There's no hiding it.
0: At least we know where you stand. That's a good point. I always say that about, like, suppressing speech online. Like, if somebody wants to, like, shoot our studio with a grenade launcher, I'd rather him be tweeting that. Because then at least we know he's out there, you know?
1: Yeah.
0: Because it's awkward if I just guess and now I'm using you as a human shield, but there was no threat. You know, then what do we do? You know what I mean? It's awkward for us. Don't go anywhere. More Lydia Moynihan.
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20: Mix of sun and clouds on Wednesday, high of 78. I'm Chief Meteorologist Austin Chaney for WHIO.
0: There it is, Fox Across America with Jimmy Fallon. When you bring in a high-minded guest like Lydia Moynihan, you don't expect her to agree with anything I say. You don't. I mean, that's, I don't know if it's a good sign for me, a bad sign for you. Maybe we meet in the middle. But we were discussing off the air.
1: The great compromise.
0: And ongoing, the Missouri compromise. It's a conversational mullet. Business in the front, party in the back. So there you go. We were talking about how it seems like we're not getting a lot of due process in this Cornell case, but we are getting a rush to amplify the magnitude of the case.
1: Yeah.
0: If only because it could be this midterm's Dobbs decision.
1: Mm.
0: It will motivate female voters late in the game.
1: That's a very fair point.
0: And that's what I feel like.
1: What
0: I'm
1: are we
0: watching.
1: Outraged about now? We have a new thing to be outraged.
0: Yeah, yeah.
1: About it. I mean, it is interesting. There is a political element to this with the Title IX stuff that
0: yeah.
1: under Obama, if you were accused of as a man of anything on campus, that was it.
0: Yeah.
1: And then Trump actually did try and implement some sort of semblance of due process. So at least when the yeah. Cornell case was being investigated 2 years ago, those men were given attorneys. They were given some sort of basic rights uh-huh. to stand up for themselves and argue against themselves. And obviously this is going to be a new rallying cry that we should go back to the
0: yeah.
1: the Obama era where an accusation is all you need.
0: That's it. No due process. Screw it. And again, man, what happens in these instances is because everybody has their own feelings towards these type of stories, it is the ultimate emotions are your facts scenario. So Kathy Hochul comes out and is right. like, screw these guys, they did it. And then Letitia James is like, I'm with the victim. And then the next day, she gets appointed to oversee this. She's already declared an allegiance.
1: Attorney General. Right, right. She's picked a side.
0: And Kathy Hochul goes, you know, she's not going to answer a Facebook question. The Facebook question was
1: exactly. I'm not going to answer a question about a Facebook. It's exactly what you think. That's yeah. why we're asking about it.
0: Jimmy, is this a $2,000 charge from Flash Dancers? I'm not going to answer an American Express question, Jenny. Okay, the show's called Fox Across America. It's not called American Express. You know, it's like, but it's such like a.
1: She knows yeah. how to mince words. It's yeah. very, no, but it is the ultimate Rorschach test. And obviously, it's such a messy situation. So you can pick out whatever you want and point to it to make your side and to make your case. But it's like, why can't we understand many things are true at the yeah. same, right? We all read To Kill a Mockingbird. Sometimes there's fake allegations of rape.
0: Yeah.
1: Sometimes there is rape. Sometimes, mm-hmm. you know, there's so many things that could be happening here. And I don't understand why, ideally, as sophisticated, mature, complex human beings, we would understand that any of those scenarios could be true. But we don't need to go that far. Let's just jump to a conclusion.
0: Because anybody who inserts themselves in the middle of this is not there for progress or protection. It's just clout power. It's a scam. We got to go. I miss you already.
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4: House for Maryland. I'm Lisa Lacerra, Fox News. President Trump announcing a multi-billion dollar plan to build submarines at a new shipyard near Baltimore.
5: The president talking about the jobs that he's bringing back. It's because, he says, of the investments that he has collected here. 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Now, at his speech, was at TradePoint Atlantic. 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
5: It will ultimately mean 3,100 permanent jobs.
4: Fox Business says Edward Lawrence at the White House. Today's speech is one of several the president's holding in the weeks before the midterms. Yesterday, he was in Nebraska in support of Senator Pete Ricketts. When he returned to the White House, the president said he has a call scheduled with Russian President Vladimir Putin to discuss a possible case of plague in a Siberian research institute that killed a 28-year-old scientist. An ex-Justice Department official assisting in the investigation of allegations of rape at an Ivy League university.
7: Cornell announcing former U.S. Deputy Attorney General Sally Yates will now lead a comprehensive independent review of the university's response to the October 2024 rape allegations.
4: Fox's Brian Yenis, the woman known as Jane Doe, filed a civil lawsuit against the university, seven former students, the fraternity, and others last month. New York Attorney General Letitia James has been named as a special prosecutor in a criminal investigation. Riot police in France firing tear gas as tens of thousands of people rally demanding more funding for education. Students again blockaded schools as large crowds wave flags and signs. 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
20: Mix of sun and clouds on Wednesday, high of 78. I'm Chief Meteorologist Austin Chaney for WHIO.
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0: 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It's Fox Across America with Jimmy Failla.
1: There it is. Back in action. Hour number three. Fox Across America with Jimmy Failla. A three-hour audio masterpiece sponsored by the fine folks at Prevagen. It is for your brain. Now, I got to tell you, you're covering politics on a daily basis as I am. You often feel like your brain skipped town a while ago. So rather than bringing in some type of highfalutin pundit, some lawmaker is going to spit out talking points for 12 minutes before we hang up on the guy. We're bringing in comedian Joe DeVito, who is a Fox News fan favorite, a writer for The Gutfeld Show, and he is helping me mark the 30th anniversary of Fox News, which takes place tomorrow. So what does that mean? Are we going to do some type of a retro? No, we're just going to make fun of everything happening in the world, because as I say every day about 20 times on this show, the world is on fire. I don't know how to put it out. I'm just here to roast some marshmallows on the blaze.
2: Can you dig it? Can you dig it? Can you dig it?
1: There it is. So 888-788-9910. Okay, if you want to be a part of the show. If you don't want to be a part of the show, call in. Tell us that. Say, I don't want to be a part of the show.
3: Jimmy, you're a pathological liar.
1: I mean, that's great. Bring it on. Do you know how many things I've heard walking the streets of New York City? That's why you live here. It's kind of like a spiritual dominatrix. You get cursed out. You get shoved. They put out cigarettes on you. And it's the most expensive city to live in the world. It's like real. For the privilege of walking out the front door every morning and seeing a hobbit with no pants on, you and seven people can chip in and afford a studio apartment. It's funny because I grew up in New York believing that the rest of the country wished they were doing what I was doing.
4: Are you stupid or something?
1: Once I began to travel the country, I realized, yes, I am, in fact, stupid.
5: I admire your honesty.
1: When people refer to the flyover states like it's a derogatory thing, oh, the flyover states, you know, the ones you fly over on the way to California. Okay, the flyover states are living the better lives. They've lowered taxes. A lot of instances lower crime. Housing is a lot more affordable. Your dollar goes a lot further, and you're not paying $7 for a gallon of gas like I just did on the West Side Highway.
2: Ah!
1: Think about that. Driving back from Richmond, Virginia, I'm like, I don't know. It's a great show. I'm feeling good. I'm built for the highway. I like to drive on the open road. So we wrap up in Richmond Saturday night, finish the meet and greet. I'm just backstage with the security guards, my man Rich Herrera from WRVA. Talking about the Yankees, they got shut out 1-0. What are you going to do? I'm like, I'm wide awake. What I'm going to do is drive home. So I get in the Bronco, drive from Richmond. This reminds me of the line in Pretty Woman. Do you know Pretty Woman when the clerk played by the late great Larry Miller is being snide to Julia Roberts? And she's like, big mistake, big mistake. Okay, that was me. I'm like, all right, it's about a 365-mile ride. I've got that on the Bronco right now if I want to make it on this tank of gas. So should I stop halfway and refill, or should I just wait till I get back to New York? Yeah, I waited till I got back to New York. Big mistake. Really big mistake. It was $7.34 a gallon. I mean,
5: paying in cash.
1: However you pay. You might have to pay with your body on the West Side. But the point is, the flyover states that get derisively referred to by people in elite media, these people live in the drive-over states. You're driving over needles. There's people laying in the road. Oh, it's gross. So I have such great reverence for the people around this country that are living in like rural areas where my wife Jenny grew up. And it's one of the reasons I'm on the road so much, is there's a better world out there than the one I live in. So when we get on the show, okay, like today, we just announced this big stand-up gig up in Burlington, Vermont. If you're listening on WVMT, tickets are going to go on sale this Friday. I'm going to be at the Flynn Theater on February 13th, 2027. It is a long overdue reunion with me and the people of Burlington. That's about what they sounded like the last time we did an event in Burlington. People pumped us full of like 8 hours worth of beer, and then we're like, you got to ride my Harley. And I'm like, I can't ride your Harley. I'll sit on it. It's best I could do. But I bring all of this up because the real people are staging a comeback right now. And I say that why? Because the big push right now on the left is a lot of moonbats who want to empty prisons. who want to abolish police, who want to bring in socialism. And they make a lot of headlines because we rightfully mock them here at Fox and in other media outlets. But you know what they're not doing? They're not gaining with the real people. Meaning socialism is not popular with working class Americans. Socialism is not popular with, say, single moms who might have a harder time making ends meet than you might think it would be. The people pushing socialism are a lot of rich, woke, white people whose parents are so successful at capitalism that their kids can afford to sit around all day and try to stick it to the man with some type of pretend superhero complex. Okay, and the reason we know it's not clicking with real people is there's nobody that represents common man analysis like a guy like Charles Barkley. The reason Charles Barkley is probably the most successful NBA analyst who's ever lived is because he's very plain spoken. Plain spoken means he talks to you like your grandma who has no filter. Hey, what do you think? Should I do this, Grandma? No, that's a dumb idea. I played this clip on Friday. I played it three times on my TV show this weekend. Here's Charles Barkley summing up the modern Democrat Party, clip 32.
6: Listen, I'm an independent who's voted Democratic most of the time. You think that I'm going to get on TV and kill my credibility saying every Democratic, like some of these people out here talking about no ICE, no prison, so using words like socialism, like, no, I don't believe in that. Wait, no cops? I think that's some of the stupid shit I've ever heard. Well,
1: I think that is some of the stupidest S I've ever heard.
7: You are correct, sir.
1: And understand, this is like defund the police. Remember what AOC called Woke One? Woke One was crazy. We wanted to defund the police. The dumbest thing you've ever heard of. You know who doesn't want to defund the police? Regular people. Like if Republicans win in the midterms, or if they at least split this thing so the nuts aren't running the whole freaking apparatus, okay, then regular people will have prevailed. Because regular people want bad guys thrown in prison. Like Charles Barkley speaks for everybody who's not a male feminist or a blue-haired girl with a nose ring driving a Subaru with a COVID mask on. Charles Barkley speaks for everybody but them. Black, white, Hispanic, Asian, Muslim, for real, they want cops. They want law. They want order. They want prisons. You know what else they don't want? Socialism. Why don't they want socialism? Because it's starved hundreds of millions of people to death around the world. So yes, it's making hay. Yes, you can tell me that some of these betting markets have them winning. But just because the betting markets have you winning the presidency doesn't mean it's going to happen.
8: I'm Hillary Clinton, and I approve this message.
1: Man, that's so funny. But it's true. They should have a 98% chance of winning going into Election Day. So when you see something like James Tallarico has a 72% chance of winning the Senate, okay, a lot of that's based on polls. And polls are not being put out to reflect opinion. They're put out to shape opinion. Meaning, oh, look at this, the Republicans are getting killed. Don't even bother showing up in the midterms if you're a Republican. That's what they do. They try to demoralize you into abandoning your civic duty. I mean, they were trying. Do you remember that Ann Seltzer poll that came out in Iowa that had Kamala winning Iowa? The poll wound up being wrong by 15 points. Now, that's not something you can do with a sampling error. That's something that only happens if it is done intentionally.
9: Correct the mundo.
1: Okay, like for real, on some level, there had to be a motivation. Maybe they had a last-minute fundraising issue, and they wanted to be like, look at this Iowa poll. She's winning. Send in some cash. I'm telling you, we can still do it. Okay, those things happen. Everything has a purpose. And when it comes to politics, the old adage is if it don't make dollars, it don't make sense. Okay, and what's happening right now in the midterms specifically, okay, as you look at something like socialism. So socialism doesn't actually make money. Okay, they want to go eat the rich. They want to increase the regulatory burden and the tax burden on manufacturers. They want to chase a lot of industry out of our country by making it cost prohibitive to do business with. Now, how would that possibly make America money? The answer is it wouldn't. But if you're somebody funding an influence campaign from another economy that wants to trip us up so they can catch us in some type of development race, then it makes all the sense in the world. That's where that stuff comes from. Like if you are getting out of bed on a Monday and you've spent 40 hours staring at your phone, You're just a fat tub. You watched Netflix. You watched football. You ate yourself within an inch of your life, and you just looked at your phone all weekend. If you wake up Monday in a completely different algorithm, like meaning every single story is about like AI is going to kill us. Did you see AI is going to kill us? See the data centers, the water. What's going on with these electric prices? We're all going to die. It's because somebody invested a lot of money in an influence campaign. And you could do that in any direction. It's not unique to one side of the political aisle. But so much of the money being invested right now in terms of corrupting the conversation is not actually trying to help Republicans or help Democrats. It's trying to help people who are outside actors who don't necessarily have an interest in who wins. They just want to affect our economy in a way that benefits them on the other side of this thing. That's what a lot of this comes down to. That's why social media is such a bad arbiter, because it'll tell you what you want to believe. The confirmation bias factor is there. I mean, if you click on three things on Instagram, you're going to get those three things for the rest of your life. You know, it's the same thing with Twitter. You follow who you follow. So much of the challenge in terms of like how you have one of these conversations is you go back to something Charles Barkley said. Okay, that's some of the stupidest S I've ever heard. He didn't say because he's a Republican. He admitted, I voted Democrat my whole life. But when I hear abolish ICE, no more prisons, get rid of the cops, and oh yeah, socialism, say it again for the people in the back.
6: I think that's some of the stupidest I've ever heard.
1: It is. So if you're voting based on substance, these aren't hard elections to figure out, but I think the biggest challenge right now is that a lot of the people aren't voting based on substance. They're voting based on, this has become a new team sport. You know, if you're a Yankee fan, you're just going to root against the Red Sox, no matter who they sign, no matter who's in the stands. If you're a Red Sox fan, you're just going to root against the Yankees. And you don't necessarily scrutinize the stupidity. Like, let me give you Senator Mark Kelly. He's out in Arizona. Says the Democrat plan is to lower costs by raising taxes. There's only one small problem. If you raise taxes on the wealthy, on the manufacturing base, you know what they do, guys? Are you ready for this? They increase costs. So you can't actually lower costs by charging the people who sell you stuff more money to do it. Listen to this clip, clip 28.
9: Well, we're going to lower costs for the American people.
8: How?
9: We've got to win the House and or the Senate. Well, how will we do this? I have legislation with Chris Van Hollen. We've got to get Republicans on board. Raises taxes for people who make over $1 million a year in income. And it provides tax cuts for people, individuals, and even couples up to who make up to about $160,000 a year. That's some relief.
1: Do you know he voted? Every single Democrat voted against the largest middle class tax cut in the history of this country. The big, beautiful bill. I mean, it doesn't matter if you hate Trump. It's the biggest middle class tax cut in the history of this country. The Democrats unanimously voted against it. Now you're telling me they're going to cut your taxes and they're going to offset that revenue by taxing the rich, which again, sounds great. Hey, I'm not the rich. Screw them. But the rich are who employ people. The rich is who manufactures things. The rich is who has to make a determination on whether or not this tax increase is cutting into their bottom line. Because if so, then that tax burden is getting passed on to you in the form of higher costs. So saying I'm going to raise taxes to lower costs, it's like saying, well, we've got a drinking problem in this town, so I'm just going to give everybody tequila because they'll pass out a lot sooner. They won't do as much drinking. That's what we're dealing with. Except in every one of these scenarios, whether it's a tax cut or it's a tequila bottle, the guy paying the bill is you.
10: 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They just put a lien on your money, your savings, and your retirement.
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24: Mix of sun and clouds on Wednesday, high of 78. I'm Chief Meteorologist Austin Chaney for WHIO.

0: Facts Across America with Jimmy Fallon. Joe DeVito coming up. That's a big damn deal. Me and JD started out doing comedy together in the opium dens of Lower Manhattan. And we've made our way up to the television and all kinds of other, you know, headlining opportunities around the country. But the thing is, okay, what makes comics succeed is that we are very good at diagnosing societal truths. Now, what does that mean, Jimmy? Can you... What are you trying to tell me, Jimmy?
1: Do you speak any English?
0: Okay, people don't laugh at the punchline unless they think the setup is true. Like, on a political level, if I said to you, Joe Biden has dementia 2 years ago, you probably would have heard me out. Conversely, if I would have said Joe Biden is the sharpest guy who ever lived, you would have said,
2: have you ever had a checkup?
0: You would have been concerned. And again, what I'm saying is when it comes to everything of consequence, not just politics, like dating, like going to the airport, like dieting, like food, like everything else we talk about in our acts, the reason comics have become the most valuable asset in this media ecosystem is because we're trained to tell you the truth. We can't be funny if we lie to you. That's the trick. Political pundits don't need to make you laugh, ergo, a lot of their analysis can be based on sentiment in the moment or an agenda they want you to adapt, but it doesn't necessarily involve honesty in order to be successful. Okay, that's where it's really funny. But if you notice, we don't book a lot of lawmakers anymore on the show. I've nothing against them, but I spent a lot of time interviewing lawmakers on this show, and then you get to DC and you find out it's pro wrestling. You know, in pro wrestling, the wrestlers obviously are, you know, the fans are beating each other up, but the wrestlers are hanging out. I always say that. I'm like, the Undertaker's fans are fighting the Stone Cold Steve Austin's fans, while Stone Cold and the Undertaker are at Hooters having a cold one together. And you're like, hey, wait a minute. What's going on? That's how politics is. It's like I spend all day on my phone reading about Republicans bashing Democrats and vice versa. And then you get to DC and you're like, wait a minute. They're all hanging out. They're all on the same Nancy Pelosi stock teat. They're all eating at the same Cafe Milano down there on K Street with all the lobbyists having a good time. That's how the game works. And the reason we were supposed to be mindful of government and not voters is for this exact thing. We now live in a scenario that, like, the founding fathers were trying to avoid. They didn't want an America where the two political parties hated each other. They wanted an America where the voters were skeptical of the people in power. That was the actual check and balance they tried to implement, is that you and me are not supposed to look at each other as the enemy if we think differently. We're supposed to be very, very wary of the people in power because they are ultimately in a class that we are not.
3: Government is not the solution to our problem. Government is the problem.
0: That's what I mean. You know, when Ronald Reagan said that, he was just making an argument for small government. He's not saying you have to, like, overthrow it or it's going to ruin your life. He was just saying they're not particularly good at getting anything done, which is why you want to outsource most of our needs to the private sector. We're living in a unique moment right now where doing so has left a lot of people disenchanted, because a lot of people on the left that paid $200,000 for a college degree that doesn't come with a job. So they've decided capitalism is failing because they've made poor choices. And that gives a lot of tread life to the people on the left who want to offer you free stuff on behalf of the government. People on the right push back against it and you go, they're the enemy. But the real enemy is the guy offering you the garbage.
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2: News. I'm Ted Lindner with the midterms coming fast. President Trump campaigning today in Maryland, proclaiming a golden era of shipbuilding during a visit to a shipyard near Baltimore.
5: Enduril Industries is committing $3.7 billion to build new generation submarines at the facility, including autonomous vehicles. President Trump has pledged to revitalize American shipbuilding and speed up production of military systems. The shipyard is expected to create more than 3,000 jobs in Maryland.
2: Fox's Jared Halpern, attorneys for the woman who survived last week's botched execution in Tennessee, says she's conscious.
6: A Tennessee death row inmate surviving two doses of lethal injection drugs at a Nashville prison last Wednesday. Pike was convicted of killing a classmate in 1995. Tennessee's Governor Bill Lee has appointed a former U.S. attorney to lead an independent investigation into what went wrong in the execution chamber.
2: Fox's Kristen Goodwin. 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
7: Mix of sun and clouds on Wednesday, high of 78. I'm Chief Meteorologist Austin Chaney for WHIO.
8: Here at WHIO, we have a really unique morning show. It's called Miami Valley's Morning News, and it's all news, all weather, and all traffic, all morning long. 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Miami Valley's Morning News, 1290 and 95.7 WHIO. 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

0: is Fox Across America with Jimmy Failla, bridging the gap here. Because you know my next guest is an international sex symbol. I just know him as Joe DeVito, and I'm thrilled to have him on.
1: Hey.
0: Whatever capacity you're receiving him in, but I told the audience earlier, okay?
1: Fantastic.
0: You and I started out together in the opium dens of Lower Manhattan and Long Island.
1: Yeah.
0: So I'll always know you as that guy. Me and you are slanging jokes at the Ground Round, whereas the women outside the studio right now, forget it.
1: They don't care. We performed in places where you'd be in a basement, and then you'd say, I have to go do another show downstairs. You'd be lowered into a pit.
0: I gotta tell you why that's funny already. That's such a funny cuss.
1: It's true.
0: I used to do a show at, it was like Two Boots Pizza on the east side.
1: Yes, you did that for a while.
0: Yeah. And I remember my first started performing on the Lower East Side, they all had those neon lights because they didn't want people to find a vein to shoot heroin. Do you remember? That was a real thing. Because we were like, what's with the lights, by the way? And they're like, well, people can't find a vein that way.
1: Oh, okay.
0: Showbiz, Joey.
1: Yeah.
0: Showbiz. That's where we started.
1: The restaurant shows were the best because people would be trying to enjoy a meal, and because the comedians needed to work on our, generously say, craft.
0: Uh-huh.
1: These shows would start, and you know, the MC would say to some couple, oh, are you guys on a date? And they would say, yeah, and you're ruining it. You're ruining our night.
0: They're called comedy ambush shows.
1: Yes, they just pop up.
0: So Italian restaurants would host comedy. Now, there are Italian restaurants on Long Island, around Tri-State area, that are doing this consensually with their audience.
1: Yes.
0: Like Wednesday the 15th, comedy night.
1: Yeah.
0: That's not what we're talking about.
1: No. This is slightly above a man in the corner yelling about aliens and stuff. Were you ever on a menu?
0: Yeah.
1: I was on a menu at a restaurant once.
0: Oh my God.
1: They had a list of the fixed price, and it said, like, you know, you get the choice of the fried calamari, and then it said comedian Joe DeVito. But there was no choice. You could conceivably not get the calamari, but you were forced to get Joe DeVito. Yeah.
0: One of my favorite things that ever happened to me in showbiz, there was a restaurant called Da Marino around the block.
1: Oh, yes.
0: Very good restaurant.
1: I can tell you lineups I was on.
0: Okay, Danny McDermott was producing a show there.
1: Yeah.
0: And after one of those nights, guys, just so you understand, and there's a reason Joey and I are telling you this. It's going to make sense when this is all over. Okay. But understand, the way these comedy ambush shows would work is, on a restaurant's slow night, they would invite a comic to produce a show. So whoever did go to the restaurant that night showed up for lasagna, but ended up seated in the front row of a comedy show, again, non-consensually.
1: Mm.
0: They did not agree to comedy. And now they were getting crowd worked by 20 acts. Yep. So in this particular night at Da Marino, it was a Sunday, and some unwitting spaghetti patrons had suffered through 22 acts. And I, of course, had to get back to Long Island and do whatever I was doing with my life at the time. I will never forget these words. Danny McDermott, as I brought him on stage, said the words to me, the house MC, light me at an hour and a half. An hour and a half, which is not a comedy show. That is a hostage situation.
1: Yeah, that's
0: and like, not even for the crowd, for the MC. The crowd will leave, and some most did. But I was still there when he was doing his rat's bit on the ground and everything like that.
1: You know, it's funny you mention him, and I can remember the act. I remember everybody by their act.
0: Yeah.
1: And you know, there were people who had these, they had these brutal, unfunny bits. And you'd see them 6 years later and still, I don't know what they were thinking was going, that the world was going to dip off its axis and suddenly people were going to think. I taped a dry bar special this weekend.
0: Give it to me.
1: Clean comedy.
0: Yeah. Super
1: and
0: clean.
1: One of the guys went up and in the green, you know, the time honored tradition in the green room of a comic will say, hey, maybe I should do this joke. And they'll mention the worst, most inappropriate joke.
0: Yeah.
1: This guy was pitching these jokes, and at first I was thinking, oh, imagine if you did that.
0: This is like the Aristocrats. Yeah.
1: Oh, he went up and he did the jokes, and these Mormons were not having it. It was like watching a human being dissolve into the molecules of existence on stage.
0: Wow, but that's sort of enjoyable.
1: I had a good time. I'm almost tempted to ask, any chance you have a tape of that? I could just watch with some friends.
0: Every once in a while, okay. Because everyone gets the bomb and blah, blah, blah. But every once in a while, I've enjoyed a bombing. Like, truly enjoyed a bomb. I've told this story before. Mm. Probably my favorite moment in showbiz is I was doing one of those, like, laughing politically at Stand Up New York's.
1: Oh, yeah.
0: Where, you know, I got shot out of a cannon with a lot of favorable local material. I drive a taxi. I rode up on the subway. You know, and it's young,

0: Yeah.
1: I've never seen a human being fail to register a reaction from an audience on the level that he did. Like, he could have shot a puppy and they might have been indifferent to the puppy's life. Yeah, they just were so bothered by him.
0: They might have appreciated, that might have been funnier.
1: Yes. Even to the dog.
0: Yeah.
1: It would have been funnier. And I just, to full circle moment, okay, because there was a point, okay, Joe DeVito's in studio. It's part of the point. Is there's a level of like snark and almost condescension.
0: Almost.
1: That is, but it is very specific to liberalism. It's not us. Like, we will say crass things. We might tell a mean joke. Yeah. We might cut somebody down. But at no point do we ever show up and go, oh, we're better.
0: They're doing that. That is the product American universities sell.
1: That's what we're watching,
0: you'll
1: right?
0: be able to do that. Uh-huh. Because, again, at Stand Up New York then, I won't say the comic's name, but he was notorious and he did these liberal laughing shows.
1: Yeah, yeah.
0: And he went up and he just, you know, it's just not good jokes.
1: Yeah, yeah.
0: And about a minute or two into his set, he said, oh, I guess you're just not in the mood for the smart stuff.
1: And that was just the dumbest thing you could say.
0: It was amazing to see. I guess he had made a conscious decision to say, there's no way I'm coming out of this, so I'm going to convince myself it's because the people in the room are dumb.
1: Oh, God.
0: It's not because I'm inept.
1: We're talking to Joe DeVito, and these are real-life lessons about the midterms. So I played this Charles Barkley clip.
0: Okay.
1: You know, where he says, and we should play it again, Josh. Can you give him the full Barkley?
2: Listen, I'm an independent who's voted Democratic most of the time. You think that I'm going to get on TV and kill my credibility saying every Democratic, like some of these people out here talking about no ICE, no prison, so using words like socialism. Like, no, I don't believe in that. Wait. No cops. I think that's some of the stupid that I've ever heard. Well,
1: I only jump in there. I mean, in a nutshell. But it's coming. Those policies are being pushed by the people who think they're better and smarter.
0: Yes.
1: No ICE, no prisons, socialism.
0: I'm starting to wonder what's going to be the limit, because it seems like the flex on the left is to come up with the most idiotic position you can. I mean, they really are out there now saying, yeah, you can kill your children.
1: Yeah, yeah.
0: You can kill them.
1: Had a bad day.
0: Like, come on. How dare you?
1: Who hasn't watched one episode of Paw Patrol too many? Have you ever tried getting a Capri Sun out of a comforter?
0: It's just you push too far. So, but if you look back, it's the crazy thing is that you can see this as I don't want to say a rational progression, but you could see if this, then that, then that, then that. It's like they've been playing an improv game of yes and for the worst possible ideas. And I guess what bugs me the most is, Charles Barkley can say stuff like that. And I think he's a pretty reasonable guy. I enjoy him. But will it affect people's voting patterns?
1: Yeah.
0: And that's what scares me, because they say history repeats itself, of course. What freaks me out is that it doesn't even take long breaks.
1: Yeah,
0: it does maybe 20 years, 30 years before the same stupid ideas keep coming back.
1: And there's no episodic memory.
0: No, it's not even like, 100 years ago, someone dusted off. This is stuff we dealt with 20 years ago.
1: I mean, when it comes to plague, we're just re-COVIDing right now.
0: Oh, yeah, they're trying to pitch it. out of Siberia.
1: They're about to free Joe Exotic so they can shoot another Tiger King just to get us in the mood. Come on, you guys loved locking down.
0: Oh, yeah. Whatever that Siberian lab was with the night janitor Anton Fauchikova accidentally knocked over a beaker.
1: I love this. We're talking to Joe DeVito. And I say this to people all the time. It's like almost sounds like saccharine and ridiculous. But what everybody has lost the plot on is there's not a voter in this country who is your enemy or my enemy, because we're not the ruling class.
0: Yeah.
1: It's like the country was designed so the citizens didn't get trampled by the ruling class.
0: Yeah.
1: We're getting smoked by the ruling. Like, even like on the Republican side, I love when John Thune comes on.
0: Yeah.
1: He's like, voter ID, we don't have the votes. Nothing I can do. I'm like, well, there is some. You could get off your ass and try to get the votes.
0: If not him.
1: Yeah.
0: You know, I'm getting very tired of these Mitt Romney-ish Republicans. Are like, the important thing is that we lose with our... No. I would take a very undignified, winning streak. I mean, that was what we saw with Trump in 2016. And again, this last election, that he came barreling in again.
1: Mm-hmm.
0: That's Kool-Aid. What it takes.
1: You got to Kool-Aid this thing. Yeah. You got to be willing to roller skate through a wall. Mm. You know what I mean? Don't worry about the CTE. You'll be out of office by the time it checks.
0: You figure it out later.
1: Yeah, we'll get to it down the road. Give me one more, since we got you here. We're having a grown-up talk about all things.

0: things, mm-hmm. all things in the world right now. The Cornell case seems a lot like this midterm's Dobbs decision, meaning we don't have all the facts yet, but we have a lot of mobilization behind the story to maybe amplify it. There's an ABC reporter yesterday who blamed it on Trump. Now, just to be clear, he wasn't in office. But it's not even, I get the shamelessness and the contortions you've got to do to try to politicize this against Trump. I get that. But it's the line of reasoning, because we talked, you know, earlier about how liberalism and elite media involves a certain level of condescension. She's trying to hinge this around the fact that you'd have to have a guy like Trump in office in order for a frat guy to text a girl something like, come over and have sex. And I'm like, did anyone watch Animal House? And who was the president when Dean Wormer's wife showed up in a fur coat?
1: Yeah, and Cornell, that hotbed of conservative Republican. Well, you know, this is, Jimmy, this is where they have it so much easier than us, because whatever the question is, they know the answer. It's the problem is Trump.
0: Yeah.
1: So they just have to do a little
0: And there's
1: twisting.
0: Nobody on the set that...
1: Yeah. No one could use the technology of a calendar to say he wasn't in... But again, like we just said, this is the Duke lacrosse thing.
0: It's the Kavanaugh thing.
1: Again, and those were not that long ago. And, you know, I see... I'll tell you, AOC's got it made, because she just goes up and says whatever nonsense is on her mind, and she's never held account. You know, when you hear them saying, she's saying that they lured this guy. And look, I'm saying it's disgusting behavior all around.
0: Yeah, not good.
1: But the question is legality, illegal.
0: Consensuality,
1: And you see Mamdani and people like AOC saying, calling this woman a survivor and saying
0: lives.
1: A victim and the perpetrators. Yeah. And in this case, we have more information than we've ever had before.
0: Yeah.
1: We have what this woman, she made the terrible
0: text messages,
1: choice.
0: Calls, everything
1: she wanted
0: about.
1: To get wasted and go have, and this is, again, the thing that drives me nuts. Are women allowed to make horrible choices?
0: Yeah.
1: Because you can't just say, I want to make choices, but I don't want the back end of when things turn out the wrong way. Well, this is the other thing I wonder. Does anybody study for midterms in colleges anymore?
0: Here's Michelle Cottle in a proud moment, clip 37.
2: You can't send those messages, no matter how drunk you are as a frat boy, without having some kind of misunderstanding about what women are there for and whether this is a real person you're dealing with. And that, I think, starts... You know, we can go to the president for this one. I mean, we are in a moment in this culture where the glorification of being thuggish.
0: Just done. Because she talks about a misunderstanding of women. Let's start with the basic misunderstanding of men. The words, you can't send that text message if you're a frat boy, apply to exactly zero text messages. If you're a frat boy, you can send any text message, meaning I'm not saying it's a good idea, but what you're capable of doing supersedes who the president is. There's an immediacy to a 2 a.m. text. I don't think anyone's looking at poll numbers. I mean, I think they are. I just think we're talking about a different...
1: one with some ketamine laid out on it. Yeah, and from what, to further complicate this, I understand he is the one African-American in this case.
0: Oh,
1: isn't that a nice little twisty twist?
0: Well, that's kind of what killed the momentum in the Lindsey Clancy doxing. Remember they doxed the juror and they're like, wait, what? What do you mean?
1: Well, they don't care. It's that weird hierarchy of grievances and, you know.
0: It's so funny. I mean, think about the January 6th pipe bomber. That dude turned out to be a black dude who lived with his parents. And
1: yeah,
0: who
1: was like Urkel.
0: Again.
1: Did I do that?
0: Worst Family Matters sequel ever. Joe DeVito's going on the road. We're going to tell you where when we come back.
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0: Mix of sun and clouds on Wednesday, high of 78. I'm Chief Meteorologist Austin Chaney for WHIO. The 9th on Fox Across America with Jimmy Fallon. Joe DeVito is here working overtime. Are you going on the road, Joe? Joey D with it?
1: Of course. This weekend, I'm going to be at McCurdy's in Sarasota, Florida.
0: What?
1: And after that, I will be one of Helium Comedy Clubs in Philly at the Fittler Club. It's a new location.
0: Daddy-o.
1: And I cannot think farther into the future than
0: that. You don't need to.
1: Go to JoeDeVito.com under gigs. Got them all listed.
0: Yeah, JoeDeVito.com. That's where the good action is. Yeah. The big headline today is I'm going back to Burlington, Vermont, February 13th.
1: Wow.
0: Because you know what? We have a station up there, WVMT. We did a radio event with them 3 years ago at a place called The Spanked Puppy. Ted, who runs The Spanked Puppy, is one of the best guys I've ever met.
1: Great
0: but
1: name.
0: The crowd was exactly who you'd expect it to be.
1: Yeah.
0: Fun-loving beer people.
1: Yeah, a lot of flannel.
0: Fun, yes. Flannel-covered, fun-loving beer people, yeah. Which if you're going to tell jokes, you want them. You know what else you want? I tell it says people all the time. You want old people. You want to know why? If someone's 75, 80, 60, whatever, you can't offend them. They don't care because they grew up watching comedy and they knew the difference between a joke and a hate crime. They knew you were either laughed or you didn't laugh. You didn't actually, there was no value beyond the moment a joke was told in revisiting that joke, unless you were going to retell it because you liked it.
1: Yeah.
0: But you weren't going to go back to the negative.
1: No, you were considered a killjoy, and rightfully so.
0: Yes. So it's funny to me.
1: Yeah.
0: Because I always say to people, I'm like, you should never watch The Room load in.
1: Yeah.
0: Because when you watch The Room load in, you might make a penny. You're like, oh, look at this.
1: Yeah.
0: Oh, this woman's 85. I better not tell that one joke. No, no. She wants that joke. That's, you know.
1: Yeah.
0: If the girl's 18, you better not tell that joke.
1: They're
0: not sure what they're allowed to laugh at.
1: Yeah. Well, they always tell us, you do these private gigs.
0: Yeah, yeah.
1: They tell you, don't say this, don't say that. But I've done a lot of 55 and older shows, and I've done the Villages three times. The Villages are the best.
0: Yeah.
1: Because they are there to laugh, and however you get them there. And some of these places, the producers will say, you know, to keep it clean, and then you go up and these people, they're not worried about that. They don't want you to be disgusting, but if it's a funny, dirty joke, they say, bring it on.
0: One of the funniest inside jokes me and Charles McBee have. So we were doing an offsite event for Gotham at that high-end auto museum thing in like Oyster Bay Cove.
1: Oh, Mazzilli loves those
0: cars.
1: Yeah,
0: I love those cars. They're amazing. Great venue. So they've got like a pizza guy on site. They've got a room full of rowdy, hammered people.
1: Yeah.
0: There's like a woman smoking a cigar brings me on stage with like 35 expletives about things going on in the world.
1: Yeah.
0: And then the producer says to me, McBee, he's like, everybody get a hand in. He's like, keep it clean and rock the house. I'm like, no. Those two things are not optional. They're not going to work. It's not going to work in this environment.
1: Yeah, yeah.
0: There's a woman in the front row punching a baby right now.
1: Yeah, you're going to keep it cleaner than the person who just brought you up who's hammered.
0: Comedy. But you go where to get tickets? JoeDeVito.com.
1: Yeah, go to JoeDeVito.com and be careful, people, because there's a lot of crazy ticket resellers out there.
0: Oh, dude. Yeah. I have people like Jimmy, yeah, sorry, bro, I love you, but $300. I'm like, no, that's not the real site.
1: Yeah.
0: That's some dirtbag.
1: Don't want anyone to be under the impression that you and I are seeing that kind of money for ticket sales.
0: That's enough.
1: That.
0: The great Joe DeVito, everybody. Get him out of here. Get him out.
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28: To boost jobs. I'm Lisa Lacera, Fox News. President Trump announcing a multi-billion dollar investment in a shipyard outside Baltimore that he says will be the home to the creation of the next generation of submarines.
29: American taxpayers will receive a 40% stake in the new shipyard. We get 40%. And the storied grounds of Sparrows Point will never fall silent again. There's a tremendous amount of activity going on even now.
28: The project will be funded in part by defense company Anduril Industries. The president says the shipyard will create about 3,000 jobs for Maryland. When he returned to the White House, the president was asked if he had spoken with Russian President Vladimir Putin about the possible case of plague in a Siberian lab.
29: I have a call scheduled.
28: A 28-year-old scientist died at the Anti-Plague Institute, authorities say, from pneumonia with an unknown cause. Another day of demonstrations in France over education funding.
2: These protests have been going on for a couple of weeks, but been nowhere near the size or level of intensity of today's demonstrations. Tens of thousands of people here in Paris taking to the streets, but some even clashing with riot police. Those officers equipped with batons, riot shields, and even tear gas, trying to get the crowd to disperse.
28: Fox's Jeff Paul in Paris. Thousands of arrests have been reported. The man convicted of killing 13 people in the shooting rampage at Fort Hood, Texas, will be executed by firing squad December 3rd. The acting secretary of the Army said the execution will take place at Fort Hood.
3: Nadal Hassan was an Army psychiatrist when he opened fire on soldiers about to deploy to Iraq and Afghanistan from Fort Hood on November 5th, 2009.
28: Fox's Lucas Tomlinson. Hassan is currently being held at Fort Leavenworth, Kansas. The U.S. military hasn't carried out the death penalty since 1961. Pentagon spokesman Sean Parnell announced yesterday President Trump had approved the execution of Hassan. 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
4: Mix of sun and clouds on Wednesday, high of 78. I'm Chief Meteorologist Austin Chaney for WHIO.
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1: We're talking about ice ages. Ralph Ellis with us live in the United Kingdom. And when we come back, we'll take your calls on Coast to Coast AM. 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
1: Ancient Mysteries and the Ice Age, Ralph Ellis with us. Tom, you have a text and tweet for Ralph. What do you have?
5: Yeah, Ralph, Jamie in Alaska would like to know what's less offensive to the earth, and by offensive I think she means devastating, global warming or global cooling?
1: Interesting question, Ralph.
6: Yeah, well, cooling kills more than warming does. If you look at the stats, it's something like 10 times as many people die during a cold spell than they do during a warm spell. And remember, when we get warming, they call this polar amplification. The temperatures down in the tropics don't change very much. It's only the temperatures up in the high latitudes, the Arctic and so on, that change. So if we have a warm period, the tropics remain very much the same, but the amount of agricultural land and so on we get expands considerably, as now you can go up into Canada and northern Siberia and have agriculture up there as well. So warming is good. Cold is bad.
1: Even though this ice age is 5,000 years away, are we going to have remnants of it along the way that will affect us?
6: Well, the next one is about 1,000 years away. So it's actually quite close in historical terms. But as I say, it's going to be a mild one. So we're not going to plunge straight back into a complete ice age. We're almost at the bottom of the orbital cycles that cause these ice ages. So it's not going to be a very cold one this time. The orbital cycles, just very quickly, that cause this our precession, which is the wobble of the Earth, obliquity, which is the leaning angle of the Earth, and eccentricity, which is how circular the orbit of the Earth around the Sun is. And if you get all of those cycles and mix them together, you end up with these changes in the amount of sunlight that's hitting the northern latitudes. And these changes have a cycle of 22,000 years. That's the cycle between, you know, warm in the north and cold in the north. So that's what causes, that's the primary function that causes ice ages. Many of those orbital maximums don't cause an interglacial. And that was always the problem. We only get an interglacial every five or six of these orbital cycles. And that's what I had to work out within my paper. And the reason is because once you get ice in the north, it's bright white, it can reflect all of the sunlight. And it doesn't matter if we have warming in the north, because all of that sunlight is reflected away back into space. And that's why we only have an interglacial every 100,000 years or so, every five or so of these orbital cycles. That's always been a bit of a mystery, and it is fully solved within my paper.
1: All right, let's go back to the phones. Cornelius in Louisiana to get us started. Hello there, Mr. White.
7: Hey there, George and Ralph Ellis. I love you when you have them British people come on, that accent and everything, George. And I wanted to tell you, Richard's listening and he tried to get through, boy. But you know, George, you care about us so much, and I heard what you're going to do for Richard. They stole his radio, so I'm so glad you're going to get his radio for him. He's having a tough time, so pray for Richard in Kansas City, Missouri. Now I'm going to go on with what I got to say, Mr. Ellis. In Louisiana, they're trying to force this CO2 into the ground, and we have underwater aquifers and stuff. Once it hits those aquifers, it's going to turn our water that we drink into acid. So I don't know if you've heard about this carbon sequestration. And my dad was a biologist, Cornelius Lawson White. You can look him up, Robinson Family Funeral Home. I want to thank the Coast audience for, man, they've been sending some nice comments about my dad that's been passed. He would have been 98 now. But he always believed we needed more trees and stuff, because you're right. They take in the CO2 and then produce oxygen. Of course, we give out CO2. Animals and humans give out CO2. But there's no climate change and stuff. The sun, which I call it the S-U-N, is controlled by the S-O-N. And that's where we get our climate, is from the sun. So I just want to know, do you think that, that they're trying to just scare the public with this CO2 and climate change? Thank you, George. God bless America, and God bless you, George.
1: What do you think about that, Ralph? Or is it all about money?
6: Some good points there, actually, which need addressing, because they're not addressed in the mainstream media. They're trying to sequester CO2 and pump it into the ground, which is what he was talking about. Now, I think that's a bad idea, not just because of getting into the water table. They're going to put it a long way down, so it should be away from the water table. But they've not explained how they will prevent a well blowout. As you know, with oil and gas wells, they can sometimes blow out if something goes wrong.
1: Right.
6: And the gas in this case is released. Now, if you release a lot of CO2, it will kill hundreds of thousands of people all around that well, depending on where that well is. CO2 normally mixes with the atmosphere, but if it comes out in a great rush, it hugs the ground because it's heavier than air, and it spreads out all across the land like a sort of miasma, a fog spreading across the land, and it just kills everything in its path. If you want to know what it does, look up Lake Nyos disaster, which is over in Africa, This was a natural blowout of CO2, and it killed 1,000 people and all of the animals in that region. Because the CO2 spread out, it went across several villages, and it killed everybody in those villages. It just asphyxiates you. So that's the real danger, I think, with this carbon sequestration. How can they make these wells totally secure so you never have a blowout? I mean, look at the blowout they had in the Gulf of Mexico with the oil and that something Horizon oil rig that blew up. Imagine if that was a CO2 rig and it spread CO2 all out across, you know, wherever it was, Louisiana, sort of Carolinas, whatever, wherever it is. That's the main danger. With trees, people say, oh, we'll do this with trees. Buy a tree. That's offsetting your carbon. I don't agree with that really either, because trees will suck in CO2, of course, and make them into lignin, into wood. But of course, what happens at the end of the life of that tree? Well, it probably gets cut down. It gets used as timber, or it rots in the ground. But eventually all of that CO2 is released back into the atmosphere again. So at the very best, planting trees and forests is a temporary storage of CO2. It does not solve the problem if you think CO2 is a problem. I don't think CO2 is a problem because with the IPCC, they were saying anything up to RCP 8.5, they were saying anything up to 5 degrees of warming for the extra CO2. I go along with people like Dr. John Christie he's the chief climate scientist of Alabama, who says it's actually only 1 degree for a doubling of CO2. So instead of this big scare story, which you're being given every 2 minutes, it's probably actually not that much of a problem. 1 degree of warming, this is in centigrade, so 2 degrees in Fahrenheit, for a doubling of CO2 is not actually much of a problem. And so I think a lot of the information we're getting is simply a scare story.
1: Let's go to Bill, truck driving in Oregon. Hello, Billy, go ahead.
8: Hey, George. Hey, Ralph. Hey, just real quick, George, you mentioned Stanley Kubrick, and how did he know, like, what he knows? There's been a long-standing parapolitical conspiracy theory. I imagine you know about it, but don't put any stock in it, but that he worked for the CIA. And that's how he got a lot of his knowledge to make his stories and whatnot. But my question is about, because, you know, I live near the Cascade. And then there's the Sierra Nevada in California, right? Like Mount Shasta is in California, but Mount Shasta is part of the Cascade Range, all right? So if you look at the tragedy in the Himalayas, relative to the Himalayas is a range called the Karakoram Mountain, all right? And there's the Karakoram Anomaly, where not only are the ice sheets stable, they're actually expanding apparently. I was wondering if you had any opinion on that. And also, I wanted to ask about this pneumonic plague that may have got released from a lab in Russia. We know that that's in Siberia is a good place to study that based on rodents and everything, and the Eurasian steppe. But there is a variant of that from Madagascar called pneumonic plague. Yeah, can you hear me?
1: Yeah, but let's go with some of his thoughts, Ralph. Go ahead.
6: Yeah, I'll just look at the Karakoram to start with. Whether ice sheets, glaciers, whether they expand or contract is not necessarily dependent on warming. It's on the balance between the amount of melting at the bottom and the amount of snowfall you get at the top. So if you have warming, it is quite possible that you'll get extra snowfall during the summer in what is northern India with the monsoon there. And therefore, you end up with more snow and bigger glaciers. And yes, when I was up in the Karakoram, I actually climbed up into the Karakoram, because that's where the natural pyramid is that the Great Pyramid is based upon. It's up in the Karakoram. And many of the glaciers up there were indeed actually expanding. Some were decreasing, some were expanding. So it depends on the difference between the amount of snowfall and the amount of melting at the bottom. That's what controls glaciers. But do remember, when they say glaciers are retreating, well, they've been retreating ever since the Little Ice Age in the early 18th century, 17th century. Of course, if you're comparing, because most of our data comes from the last, you know, call it 200, 250 years. If you're comparing to 250 years ago, you're comparing with the Little Ice Age. And so, of course, you will note that glaciers are retreating because the Little Ice Age was quite cold, of course.
1: Do other planets, Ralph, have ice ages like Mars?
6: Yeah, they all have climatic cycles. It depends on the obliquity of the planet and the precession of it. So the wobble of the planet and the leaning angle of the planet, that's what causes the changes in this climate. And it just so happens we have a fairly large leaning angle. It's about 23 degrees at present, maximum 24, minimum of about 22. It changes by about 3 degrees, the leaning angle of the Earth. That's what causes these changes in the climate over thousands of years. And I think Mars is fairly similar. Venus is not. It has a completely different, it has a very dense CO2 atmosphere and doesn't really have the climatic changes that we have. We're fairly lucky in a way in that the moon revolves around the Earth and that stabilizes the Earth so that the leaning angle, the obliquity angle of the Earth doesn't get too excessive. So the moon has a great stabilization effect on the orbit of the Earth, which is handy. Of course, if you're dependent on the sun for your climate, which we are, all warmth comes from the sun initially, then the orbit of the planet will make a great deal of difference to the climate of the era.
1: Mayat's with us in New York. Go ahead, Mayat.
9: Yes, thank you so much, George.
1: Sure.
9: And first I want to send condolences to Ruth. She had sometimes spoken very highly of her niece, and her niece was very interesting of a character and understanding of the shamanic path and understanding. There's a homeopathy remedy, you know, the little tissue salts that helps with grief. When I last tried to talk with Ruth, it reminded me of my first day in summer camp one year and a hornet's nest at the front, which the counselors got some professionals to move it because you don't want to disturb them. But anyway, two questions. First of all, Tommy is a genius, has caliber a genius, because I couldn't remember his name. George, you probably do. But the late Robert Felix, who I believe went back to Artville days, used to be a regular guest, and I hope he's not late. I don't know that he's not.
1: He's gone. He's dead.
9: Okay. But he had a book that was very interesting. It was called
1: Not by Fire, but by Ice.
9: Exactly. And he said, you know, about these end time prophecies of fire next time, but he said it's a coming ice age. So, Ralph, I'd like to know your thoughts about that. And the second question is, when they go to Antarctica and where there are big glaciers and they drill down and bring up a core, how is it? Give us a layperson sense of how they're able to tell how far the ice goes back and other findings. And I'll listen over the air if you have my two questions.
6: Yeah, down in Antarctica, they've had various drilling operations. The Russians started this a long time ago with their ice cores. The most recent one is the EPICA, which is the European ice core drilling. And they found a very deep part of the ice. You've got to find the deepest you can. And they drill down it, take out the cores of the ice. And it's still in layers. It was laid down in layers. And it remains in squashed, very thin layers within the ice core. And so you can count, basically, the ice layers going back thousands of years, hundreds of thousands of years. And while you're doing that counting, going through the layers in the ice core, you can measure each layer for its temperature. They do that with differential isotopes of oxygen, and that will give you an idea of the temperature. They can measure CO2, they can measure dust, they can measure all sorts of things as they go back. And those records are pretty secure. That's good data. You know, it's not disputed, any of that data. It's good data. And it's backed up by the lowest plateau in China, which is an area of dust, the very dust I was talking about, and it laid itself down across China.
1: And that is an amazing story, Ralph. We're going to come back and wrap things up with you in just a moment on Coast to Coast AM.
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1: Fox News, I'm Deborah Valentine. President Trump campaigning in Maryland, touting Republican successes heading into the midterms.
2: The Republican Party starting to go right through the roof. Somebody said today, I wonder why. Well, I had to get out. We had to explain what we're doing. There's never been a time like this in our country.
1: The president in Baltimore announcing a $3.7 billion private investment by defense tech firm Anduril Industries to build components for nuclear-powered submarines. Christina Pike, who survived a failed Tennessee execution last week, is now conscious and speaking. She remains hospitalized. Fox's Kristen Goodwin.
3: Tennessee death row inmate surviving 2 doses of lethal injection drugs at a Nashville prison last Wednesday.
1: The former U.S. Attorney for the Western District of Tennessee, Ed Stanton, has been appointed by Tennessee's governor to lead an independent probe of the failed execution. 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
4: Mix of sun and clouds on Wednesday, high of 78. I'm Chief Meteorologist Austin Chaney for WHIO.
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1: 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And then Yvonne Smith joins us to talk about alien abductions on Coast to Coast. Beyond Belief, that's our television show. Have you watched it yet?
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0: And welcome back, George Norrie, along with Ralph Ellis, as we are talking about the incredible things that are happening on this planet. Ralph, if you had to pick one aspect that's happening on planet Earth that could hurt mankind, what would that be?
1: How controversial do you want me to be?
0: As much as you want.

0: just like they did to Charlie Hebdo, with AK-47s, and they put you to death. Yeah, Islam is a protection racket, always has been since the 7th century, so that's 1400 years ago. That's how it's conquered so many lands. Remember, Islam came out of Arabia, and it conquered all of the Christian Byzantine Empire. So all of North Africa, all of Anatolia, you know, Turkey, all of Syria and the Near East, all of that was Christian at the time, Christian and Judaic. And Islam conquered the whole lot within about 70 years.
1: What's your take on the Iranian war right now?
0: The Iranian war is necessary. Remember, Trump said he was going to do this 47 years ago. This is nothing new. Ever since the Iranian embassy siege, of course. And Iran has been sponsoring terrorism ever since. I don't know if you've looked at the tracker on this, but since 2001, there have been 50,000 deadly Islamic attacks, terror attacks, since 2001. It is the biggest threat to civilization that there is at present. So Iran had to be denuclearized. Trump understood that. Lots of people did. Some people don't for some reason, because they are pledged to use a nuke as soon as they get one. So they are eschatologists. Eschatology is a belief in the end times. And to create the end times, you must have a nuclear war. So a lot of the Shia in Iran, they wanted a nuclear war, because only then would the Mahdi, who was the 12th Imam, only then can he come out of his well. He's been hiding in this well for more than 1,000 years. I mean, it all sounds a bit odd, this, but yeah, this priest has been sitting down a well for over 1,000 years in northern Iran, and he cannot come out of his well until they have a nuclear war with Israel and destroy Israel in some huge great Armageddon.
1: Let's hope he waits for a long time. Let's take some
0: final
1: calls.
0: Yeah, but this is the problem. They want to use the nuke straight away, so there is no defense against Iraq.
1: Maybe we should have been more aggressive, huh?
0: Well, it had to be done. If you look at past presidents, every past president has said that Iran needs to be dealt with, but has never done anything about it. And finally, we've got to a position where something has been done about it. They had to be denuclearized. It was just
1: that was a necessity, no doubt. Let's go to Aaron in California. Yes. Go ahead, Aaron. Yes.
2: Hey, George. Thanks so much, Tommy and George and Ralph Ellis. I am so excited to be able to talk to you about this subject, which is so dear to my heart. My question is, what do you think about the AMOC shutting down, the Atlantic Meridional Overturning Circulation? And I looked it up, when's the last time, and it was 12,000 years ago. And that was what Art Bell and Whitley Strieber wrote about the day after tomorrow. It became the day after tomorrow in the movie, but it was the coming global superstorm. So my question is, do you think that the salinity and everything, as far as the fresh water and the density and everything, is, how does that relate to the ice age? Because Europe will freeze if the current is shutting down, as according to even today, that is what's going on.
0: Yeah, I don't believe the AMOC will actually reduce. The AMOC is the Gulf Stream that runs up to northwestern Europe, bringing warmth to northwestern Europe. I don't believe it's going to shut down. The reasons why I don't think it will is because during the Holocene maximum, which is only 8,000 years ago, the temperatures in the north were up to 5-6 degrees centigrade warmer than they are now. What's that? That's about 10 degrees Fahrenheit warmer than they are now.

0: It was much warmer than now during the Holocene maximum just 8,000 years ago. And the AMOC did not shut down at that point. Now, if it can survive 10 degrees Fahrenheit, it's going to survive what we have now. Remember that the climate, this is the other thing they tend to say, is, oh, it's warming and it'll be the end of the biosphere. Everything will die. You've heard the chants by, you know, Greta the Gremlin. No, that's not true. 8,000 years ago, it was much warmer than it is now. And the Sahara Desert turned green and fertile. There was rivers and lakes and hippopotamuses and God knows what running across what is now the Sahara Desert. So warming does not necessarily mean that the biosphere is going to be in trouble or end. It's not going to signify the, you know, the end of life on Earth. It was much warmer during the Holocene maximum 8,000 years ago. It was much warmer during the Jurassic era when we had dinosaurs.
1: That's right.
0: Remember, during the dinosaur era, CO2 was 2,000 parts per million, much more than we have now. And life was fine. You know, we had big dinosaurs. Dinosaurs were only big because of extra CO2. More CO2 means bigger plants, means bigger herbivores, means bigger carnivores. And that's why we had the dinosaur era. So CO2 is good. Low CO2 is bad.
1: And we didn't have factories pumping it out either.
0: No. Well, there's lots of places where CO2 can come from. And of course, one of the places it can come from is volcanic activity. If you get volcanoes that are chewing up the old tectonic plates, all of the CO2 that's stored in that tectonic plate can now come back out again with the volcano. So that's one area that you can get extra CO2. CO2 is a greenhouse gas, but the trouble is its effectiveness has died off. So the effectiveness of CO2 up until the pre-industrial era, so up until 300 parts per million, was about 30 degrees centigrade. It was quite a lot. That's what, about 60 degrees Fahrenheit. But from 300 to 400 parts per million, the effectiveness is only about 2 or 3 degrees Fahrenheit. So the effectiveness of CO2 has dropped off considerably. It's inversely logarithmic, basically, in mathematical terms. So the effects of CO2 now, going into the future, are very slight. They're not the same as it was, you know, back in the day when we went from 0 parts per million effectively sort of up to 300 parts per million. That had a great effect on temperature, but from now on, CO2 is not the major major feedback agent. There are many people who think the major feedback agent now is albedo. That's the albedo of the Earth. That's the brightness of the Earth, the reflectivity of the Earth. And that's caused by clouds. Obviously, they're bright white and nice and reflective. And ice sheets, which again are nice and bright white and reflective. And that is one of the biggest feedback agents that affect the climate, not necessarily CO2.
1: Let's go to Steve in Indiana, east of the Rockies. Hi, Stephen.
2: Yeah, you guys were talking about Kubrick earlier. You need to do a show on him, get a guest on that can talk about him. But, Ralph, how dare you to talk about Greta like that? The more you talk, the more I love you, man. You have to definitely get back on this show again for a longer segment. I mean, you're great. But my question is, how does the greedy mafia treat you back in Britain, you know, with your controversial thoughts?
0: Yeah, it's a problem. Basically, people get cancelled. You look at people like Peter Ridd over in Australia, and he got dismissed from, he was a professor at the James Cook University. He got dismissed because he was saying things that they didn't like about the Great Barrier Reef, like that the Great Barrier Reef is not under threat. So he got the sack and started court action and whatever. And in the meantime, of course, the Great Barrier Reef has recovered and is at its highest ever levels at present. So he was perfectly right. He was correct, but he's still sacked. They didn't give him his job back. They didn't apologize. So this is the problem. They will actually cancel you. We had a very famous botanist, David Bellamy in Britain, used to be on the BBC all the time. He was the nation's favorite. And then he said that he didn't believe in global warming and he thought that wind turbines were not very good. And bam, he just disappeared.
1: They got sacked him.
0: Yeah, complete cancellation. So that's the problem. If you are in academia, your job is under threat if you go against the consensus on global warming. Same happened to Judith Curry. She was kicked out. Bell, what was his Christian name? Paul Bell? I forget. But there's been several scientists who have been kicked out of academia because they disagreed with global warming. It's a very tough and strong mafia, you know, this climate scam. And they will cancel you. And that's why there is a consensus. There is a consensus because nobody dares go against the consensus, basically.
1: Let's go to Mike in Fairbanks, Alaska. Hello, Michael. Go ahead.
3: Oh, hello, Mr. Norrie and Mr. Ellis. Good morning to you guys, and happy birthday to, quote, the United States. Hey, George, I got a question for you. Do you know Steve Summers?
1: Do I know him? No, I do not.
3: Oh, it's the Steve Summers show. It's overnightdrive.com. It's a truck driver show. It's 5 hours on every night, and they always talk about you, but I just wanted to say hi to them. They got a great crew, and they really like you, George.
1: All right, thank you.
3: Okay, hey, being a prospector and a gold miner, I'm going to get rid of a secret here, Mr. Ellis. Cirque glaciers, you probably know, are like bank deposits of minerals and woolly mammoth tusks. I know a man who has a claim in one, inside one, and it's full of, he doesn't even go for the gold. He goes for the woolly mammoth tusks. There's so many of them down towards bedrock. But I think glaciers are fantastic. They destroy and they create. They destroy by wiping out gold veins and topographic areas, and when they're miles thick, their waterfalls just destroy the land, not destroy it, but carve out the weak spots like creeks, faults, and everything. Those are your creeks. And also, the erratics, like I think Noah's Ark's drogue stones. Do you guys know what drogue stones are?
1: Yes.
3: I think they were erratics. Mr. Ellis, and that's what Noah used on that. And the glaciers, a miner told me, if you have blue clay on your claim, it has not been wiped out by a glacier. You still have your minerals there.
1: All right, we only got a minute left, Michael and Ralph, so I want to get your take. Where do people get your books, Ralph?
0: Yeah, mostly from Amazon. So I've got 14 books. The books we've been discussing at present on the pyramids and so on is Thoth, Architect of the Universe, and K2, Quest of the Gods. The rest of the books are mostly on revisionary theology. The seminal book, I suppose, is Jesus, the King of Edessa. And then one we've not talked about, perhaps we should talk about this in the future, is my take on Arthurian legend, which I say came back from the East with the Knights Templar, and that is called the Grail Cipher. That's an interesting take. It's a new study on Arthurian legend, so that's a good one.
1: And your website, yeah, we've got linked up at coasttocoastam.com. Ralph Ellis is his name. He's also got a book called Shards of Illumination 2, breaking through more disinformation. Fascinating subject as well, and we'll get him back again to talk about some other of his future works. For Dan Galante, Tom Danheiser, Sue Trikas, Lex Lonehood, Sean Latasseur, Alec Fernandez, Tim Banal, Mary Berry, George Knapp, and Richard Serrett, I'm George Norrie, somewhere out there on Coast to Coast AM. We'll see you on our next edition. Until then, be safe, everyone.

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5: A new defense project. I'm Deborah Valentine, Fox News. President Trump proclaims a golden era of shipbuilding from a new submarine maker in Baltimore. Fox's Jared Halpern.
6: The future of America's Navy will be built at the Sparrows Point shipyard near Baltimore, President Trump says.
7: Less than 2 years ago, this national treasure was abandoned and it was totally forgotten, but it's not forgotten any longer.
6: Endural Industries is committing $3.7 billion to build new generation submarines at the facility, including autonomous vehicles. President Trump has pledged to revitalize American shipbuilding and speed up production of military systems. The shipyard is expected to create more than 3,000 jobs in Maryland. At the White House, Jared Halpern, Fox News.
5: The only woman on Tennessee's death row is now conscious following a failed execution attempt.
8: In a statement, Krista Pike's lawyers say against all odds, she is conscious, speaking, and continues to receive critical medical care. The Tennessee death row inmate surviving two doses of lethal injection drugs at a Nashville prison last Wednesday. Her lawyers go on to say, despite the severe damage she endured to her arms, she is still handcuffed and shackled to the bed. Her recovery is medically unprecedented. Her prognosis remains unclear, but at a minimum, we expect a long recovery. Pike was convicted of killing a classmate in 1995. Tennessee's Governor Bill Lee has appointed a former U.S. attorney to lead an independent investigation into what went wrong in the execution chamber. Kristen Goodwin, Fox News.
5: A CIA agent charged with stealing tens of millions of dollars worth of gold bars pleading guilty to defrauding the federal government. David Rush admitting fraudulently obtaining nearly $194 million. 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
9: Mix of sun and clouds on Wednesday, high of 78. I'm Chief Meteorologist Austin Chaney for WHIO.
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19: 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I saw it happen the other day when I was walking down a sidewalk, and I actually intervened. I stepped in. And here's what happens. There are these supposed charitable solicitors that will stop you typically somewhere where you might be on a sidewalk or even at a red light and say they're collecting money for this cause or that cause and say, oh, well, we can do tap to pay. Just hand me your phone. 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Do not hand somebody else your phone to handle tap to pay because your wallet's going to be mishandled.
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0: From the heartland of America and the gateway to the West, good morning, good evening, wherever you may be across the nation, around the world. I'm George Norrie, and this is Coast to Coast AM. Welcome to affiliate KBLU AM 560 in Yuma, Arizona. Great to have you in the Coast to Coast family. When we take calls, folks, you guys in Yuma, make some calls. Later tonight, the Ice Age. Here's what's happening. President Donald Trump has cleared the way for the Fort Hood terrorists to face an army firing squad nearly 17 years after a deadly rampage. Nadal Malik Hassan, a former army officer, killed 13 people, wounded 32 others in that 2009 attack at Fort Hood, Texas, shouting Allah Akbar as he opened fire. Vice President J.D. Vance said Iran is continuing a 49-year-old pattern of acts of terrorism as the U.S. reviews flight security after the Fly Dubai terrorist attack and takes precautions at overseas bases following the RAF Fairford threat. Here's more with Tom Danheiser. Tommy?
1: Well, George, an international investigation is underway after a Fly Dubai flight FZ-1073 from Dubai to Tel Aviv was forced to make an emergency landing in Saudi Arabia on September 30th following an in-cockpit attack by its co-pilot. According to an Israel official, the Omani co-pilot who allegedly attempted to hijack the Fly Dubai flight to Israel told interrogators the United Arab Emirates last week that he planned the attack even before he was employed by the Emirati airline more than a year ago, his intent being to crash the Fly Dubai jet into Israel's Ben Gurion airport. Multiple sources familiar with the investigation said the co-pilot, identified as Omani national Hammam al-Hammami, had flown to Israel in the past. Meanwhile, the price of Brent crude oil, the international standard, hovered Monday around $100 a barrel as Yemen's Saudi-backed government and Iran's Houthi allies battled over control of the Bab el-Mandeb Strait and amid conflicting reports about a vital Saudi pipeline being hit in a fresh strike. Maritime intelligence firm Kepler said over the weekend that Middle East oil exports from nations other than Iran surpassed pre-war levels in September despite ongoing Iranian threats to the Strait of Hormuz. Iran's top negotiator and parliament speaker has said the Strait of Hormuz is going to remain closed until the United States accepts Tehran's 7-day plan to reopen the waterway. A tanker crossing the Strait of Hormuz was struck by an unknown projectile Friday, with hostile action in the critical waterway being highly likely. The U.S. and international partners reaffirmed Friday their commitment to measures targeting Iran's nuclear and ballistic missile programs, including efforts to prevent prohibitors, transfers, and support. George?
0: Thank you, Tom, for the update. Jim Baker, the televangelist who built a multi-million dollar evangelical broadcasting empire before a scandal and fraud conviction led to his public downfall, has died. He was 86 years old. His wife, Lori, announced his death on his official Instagram account. She did not elaborate on where he died or disclose the cause of death. Back on October 5th, 2011, 15 years ago, Steve Jobs, the Apple founder and former chief executive who invented and master marketed ever sleeker gadgets that transformed everyday technology, died in Palo Alto, California at the age of 56 years old. Many firms are now warning their customers not to use external AI agents with the firm's websites or apps, and in some cases, actually taking steps to block the agents entirely. Let's check in with our expert, Lauren Weinstein, to explain why this has become such a concern. Lauren?
2: Yeah, this is really getting to be quite a mess because the big tech AI companies really desperately want as many individuals and businesses as possible to hand over their detailed personal information to AI agents running on these massive AI systems, since their billionaire CEOs are desperate to find ways to somehow recover the now trillions of dollars being spent and soon to be spent building those very widely hated data centers despised by Americans all over the country on a bipartisan basis. Personally, I refuse to voluntarily use AI agents, and I have no intention of ever voluntarily using one, but there's an important distinction to make. AI tools and agents running inside a given firm's environment, for example, as branded customer service systems that customers typically have no practical way to not interact with, will usually be powered by AI from the big tech AI firms. But importantly, those AI agents will normally be customized by the companies contracting for those AI services. Crucially, at least in the U.S., errors or other problems caused by those customized AI agents being deployed in that way will apparently typically be the responsibility of those firms, retailers, financial institutions, or whatever, choosing to deploy them. Normally not the responsibility of ordinary customers doing business with those firms. But when individuals voluntarily choose on their own to use the general purpose AI agents from Google or like Meta's Muse or OpenAI's Dots, the situation is typically reversed. The big tech AI firms usually note in their terms of service that any errors or problems caused by a person's choice to use those AI agents is completely that person's responsibility, including potentially financial losses. And we're now seeing many companies proactively warning their customers about using those external AI agents. In some cases, they're sending out messages explicitly advising people not to share their login IDs, passwords, or other personal information with those external agents. They're reminding customers that their use of those external AI agents means that the customers themselves will be responsible for the situation if those agents run amok, as they're known frequently to do. There are already numerous security and privacy concerns being raised about Meta's new Muse AI agent. Amazon has reportedly taken steps to block it entirely. Apple has reportedly announced that it's taking actions to make it more difficult for AI agents to be granted full disk access on Apple devices due to security and privacy concerns. OpenAI's new Dots AI agent, in fact, embarrassingly failed in a public demo just a few days ago. It seems bizarrely nightmarish at best to give these AI agent systems access to your login accounts, financial data, personal and business email, and so much more. This would be the case even if these AI agents worked perfectly, which is obviously galaxies away from the idiotic, moronic, error-prone, and hallucinatory behavior we seem to see from them so much of the time. Of course, it's a matter of individual choice whether or not one wants to voluntarily buy into the big tech corporate AI hype and risk your personal and business lives with these AI agents. But I do know a fair bit about how these AI agent systems work internally, and as I mentioned earlier, I personally won't voluntarily use them. And frankly, I trust them about as far as I could throw a data center with my bare hands. In other words, not at all.
0: I'm in your camp. Thanks, Lauren. I appreciate it. We talk a lot about the Big Bang Theory of the universe, how it started, how it may have started. But what about what happened before that all happened? Let's check in with Seth Shostak, the senior astronomer from the SETI Institute, Search for Extraterrestrial Intelligence. Seth, what happened before?
3: Yeah, well, it's a good question. I'm not sure I have a great answer for you, but here's an answer in any case. My niece likes to ask me questions, mostly about astronomy, and here's one of her favorites. Uncle Seth, what came before the Big Bang? Well, it's kind of your question, really. Well, frankly, I usually chicken out with my answer, saying something like, well, the Big Bang was the starting point for time. So before doesn't have any meaning. She's never particularly satisfied with this answer. Sounds like a cop-out to her. And to be honest, it kind of sounds like a cop-out to me, too. But I figured it was sort of true. After all, the universe, including time, was created in the Big Bang. So I believe this was a question science was never going to answer. There was no before. Well, maybe I was wrong. And being honest with myself, I'm frequently wrong. There's a story in the news this week about how computer code designed to understand what happens when black holes collide could also allow us to rewind the clock 14 billion years and tell us what happened just before the Big Bang. And the way to do that is to solve Einstein's equations of general relativity at the start of the universe. Now, that's a tough problem. You're not going to solve it with some scrap paper and a number two pencil, but you might be able to do it numerically using a computer to come up with the answer. A team of scientists in England think they can do exactly that. Mind you, things were really complicated as the Big Bang began. The whole universe was smaller than a pinhead, a lot smaller, actually, and temperatures were hotter than the inside of a hydrogen bomb explosion. So answering my niece's question is what these scientists are planning to do. They hope to solve Einstein's equations at the very birth of the cosmos. Now, they haven't done it yet, but the fact that they're proposing to do so means they think they can. And that would permit us to understand the start of everything we know. Impressive, I'd say.
0: Big time. Thank you, Seth. Appreciate it. In a moment, Jacob Cooper joins us. We're going to talk about near-death experiences and grief in just a moment on Coast to Coast AM. 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
0: And welcome back to Coast, George Norrie with you, Jacob Cooper with us, a licensed clinical social worker, certified hypnotherapist, international speaker, author, returning to Coast AM as a special guest tonight. A profound childhood near-death experience inspired his work bridging psychotherapy and spiritual awareness. He's author of Life After Breath and The Wisdom of Jacob's Ladder. He explores consciousness, soul evolution, grief, spiritual awakening through his clinical practice and regression therapy. Jacob, welcome back. It's been about a year. Good to have you on the show.
6: So good to be here with you, George, again, and all of our Coast to Coast listeners. Yeah, thank you.
0: Tell us about this childhood near-death experience. What happened?
6: Yeah, you know, I'm celebrating right now my 33rd anniversary of my NDE. So I can't believe it was 33 years ago, which may be just 3 years old. Yeah, a three-year-old child. September of 1993 was when I had this experience. I had a condition called pertussis, otherwise known as whooping coughs, for at the time, you know, infants, children, even adults, it was, you know, could lead to certainly deaths, as, you know, it was very detrimental, certainly to one's health. But I, as a result of having this condition of whooping cough, I lost, you know, my human breath, and I completely suffocated as a result of this. My body and brain just completely shut down. But when my body flatlined, there was an awareness of love that continued, and I was able to cross over to the other side, or the heavenly realm, or, you know, whatever you want to concretize it or label it as. And I was able to have a beautiful reunion with my angels, my spirit guides, my soul family, my soul pod. I was aware of previous lifetimes and the life review and you name it. And it was absolutely profound. And it's something that certainly has changed the absolute trajectory of how I live my life in so many ways. And I'm now grateful for that experience. But certainly as a child, it coming out of it, it certainly complicated my trajectory, to say the very least.
0: But at 3 years old, do you remember this?
6: Absolutely. You know, and I mean, I think there's a lot of misunderstandings about infants or kids. Oftentimes we just look at them as these blank vessels, as if the, you know, this body is just creating who they are. But I view an infant or a child or anyone who comes to this world as a certain level of a consciousness. And there's a spiritual being having these human experiences. But also, through my study in psychology, infants and children are able to have memories before the age of five. Most people say five is when, you know, that cutoff is, but they're able to have memories. They may just have a hard time with the verbalization of those experiences.
0: My memory goes back to when I was a year and a half. I remember the night my mother went to the hospital to give birth to my sister Gail. I told her what she was wearing, the coat she was wearing, the door she went out. She couldn't believe it, but I was right to the T. A year and a half.
6: Yeah. You know, I think profound events have a neurological imprint in ourselves, whether that's something trauma or something beautiful, like your mother, you know, having another child and witnessing that. I think profound events does have an imprint on ourselves for sure.
0: Jacob, we go live during the holidays. It's very important to me to do that for several reasons. One, of course, is we've got a lot of people out there that don't have family. They're lonely, and I don't want them to go through the holidays without having something to turn into. And this show has become family to many of those people. How does that handle the grief part of that? Is that effective?
6: What you're doing certainly is. You know, grief, you know, I think to me requires a witness. It requires a community. It requires people to really hear and listen to you. Now, not everyone wants to become public with their feelings, but certainly when we're able to have universality behind our experience and join the community, recognize perhaps the pain is there, but suffering, you know, is optional, and we could see ourselves in other people. So that is that collective energy that you're creating, George, is incredibly healing because so many people do suffer in isolation and loneliness, and that group energy and that degree of support is essential. And I'm grateful for what you're creating here at Coast to Coast for many viewers to develop that shared community.
0: Jacob, explain to us what grief is, actually.
6: Yeah, that's a good question. You know, when I think of grief, I think of it in many ways. It's something that it's a response that we have to a particular ending. Now, that ending could be a death of a loved one. That ending could be, you know, an ending of a relationship, an ending of a job, an ending of an era. But it's a psychological, emotional, and physical response to that particular ending. And oftentimes I view that grief is where love has nowhere to go, because on a physical basis, I say this, I do believe on an energetic basis, you know, love continues, but we're used to that relationship, that dynamic continued. And all of a sudden it's one-sided. It's not two-sided. And, you know, it becomes difficult for people to live at that physically, psychologically, emotionally inside of them. You know, we're used to picking up that phone and, now, all of a sudden, physically, you know, we don't have a receiver for that text message or that phone call. So it could become very stifling for people and very difficult in many ways.
0: Why does grief seem to hurt, physically hurt?
6: Yeah, that's a good one. I do believe that the body does keep the score. And I do believe that there's a mind-body relationship. You know, it's a response in many ways to trauma or something very overwhelming. But, you know, the body in many ways is a reflection of what's going on in the mind. And we're holding on to something that's very heavy, difficult for us to process. That affects the body. The good news is we have so many tools that hopefully we could get into today and that's out there that could help people to ground themselves, to ground their body. That's so essential because I do believe grief is an assault, not just on us psychologically, but it can have a big impact on our nervous system. And it's just our body and mind's, you know, response to a you know, very big event and difficult event that's hard to wrap our, you know, mind around in many ways.
0: We have many callers who have gone through grief situations, Jacob. One of them is an individual who has called a couple times who has lost his wife, and he's having a really difficult time getting by this. How do you what are some of the techniques to overcome grief when it's in there so much and it just burns away at you?
6: Yeah, that's a good one. You know, the first I would say is, you know, it's important to find someone, if you can, to bear witness of your grief. When you think about it, when we're infants, we have things in our brain called mirror neurons. And when you have a mother or a father who is responding to your sadness and you feel that, you become grounded. So I think it's important to find someone that will not try to rush your grief, but that they will be there to hold space for your grief and to bear witness. And that really calms the nervous system. Now, sometimes people don't have those people to turn to. And that could be difficult. And also you're not stuck in that regard. I do believe that when we're able to perhaps write what we're feeling, what we're experiencing, maybe writing a letter to that loved one that we may be missing. Certainly rituals are very, helpful for us to have connections. So, if your loved one loved to go to a certain restaurant or going fishing, honoring that, doing things that they can't do in many ways in this physical world and doing it with them. So I think people find meaning through their continued connection, their continued bond and their own way to their loved one. But I do think it's important to be compassionate to yourself, to be gentle to yourself, and to learn how to perhaps, say no when others are trying to move you forward. I don't believe we move on, in our grief. We move forward with our loved ones. As long as you love someone, you'll have grief. I think grief is the receipt of the love that we experienced in many ways. The price for the love, the receipt, I should say the tax for the love that we experienced.
0: What has been some of the longest periods of grief you've gone through in witnessing?
6: Yeah, I mean, I think when we talk about grief, there's certainly acute grief, which, the American Psychological Association will generally say that it's something that's very intense, an intense grief that really paralyzes you and overtakes your full identity, that lasts for over a year. But I say that people, when they have a loved one that cross over will grieve through a lifetime. When people ask, how long will you grieve? I say, well, how long will they be physically dead for? And that doesn't have to be morose. The grief that we experience could be able to allow us to transform our pain into meaning and connection and understanding that the flat line of our loved one's physical body does not mean the flat line of our love that we experience together in this life.
0: 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We'll talk about that as well. He's also the author of Life After Breath and the psychotherapy and spiritual awareness about that book. We'll be back in a moment with more on Coast to Coast AM.
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1: Fox News, I'm Ted Linder. The midterms are coming fast. President Trump's sticking to the campaign trail, only 4 weeks to go.
2: President Trump in Baltimore launching construction of what he calls the largest new shipyard in the U.S. since World War II, asserting the project will create 3,100 new jobs in Maryland and support 11,000 more across the country. Welcome figures on the heels of last month's jobs report, which came in short of expectations.
1: Fox's Jackie Heinrich. President Trump says he'll soon speak with his Russian counterpart about a reported plague death in the country, as Moscow continues to be less than forthcoming about the case.
3: Secretary of State Marco Rubio's message to Russian officials, start talking. U.S. health experts, including President Biden's top COVID officials, want answers about why plague patient zero died.
1: That's Fox's Jillian Turner. 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
4: Mix of sun and clouds on Wednesday, high of 78. I'm Chief Meteorologist Austin Chaney for WHIO.
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0: And welcome back, George Norrie, along with Jacob Cooper. His website, again, is linked up at coasttocoastam.com. Jacob, you have talked about DBT, which is dialectical behavior therapy. What is that?
1: DBT is really was started by an individual named Marsha Linehan, who herself, she had a difficult time regulating emotions and was diagnosed with borderline personality disorder. But DBT really is about, it's rooted in many ways in how to regulate big emotions. But it really, a big part of it is being able to have, you know, two truths that could coexist. That's a big element of it. And that's rooted in dialects, where two opposite truths can coexist. In many ways, we live in a world of binary realities where one truth, you know, is real. But DBT leans into the yes and, that two things can coexist. So when it comes to, you know, let's say grief, you know, you could say, you know, yes, I'm feeling horrible today, and you know, I'll allow myself to honor those feelings, or I won't push myself. Or yes, I know my loved one is physically gone, and also I can open myself perhaps to a possibility.

0: when it comes to something very difficult in our lives.
1: Is it healthy to grieve?
0: Absolutely. It is certainly healthy to grieve. I think it's many ways it's unhealthy when we don't allow ourselves to grieve. When we stifle our feelings and our emotions, that leads to dis-ease. And oftentimes people develop heart issues. They have a lot of issues sleeping. Brain fog is a big part of it. You know, there's been studies for people, let's say with grief or trauma, those who experience grief and are able to discuss their experience and verbalize it, they tend to do far better. And those who tend to hold on to the level of their experiences and not externalize it or not verbalize it, that certainly can lead itself to a lot of physical conditions and psychological conditions. So it's very important to allow ourselves to, I always believe in order to heal, you have to allow yourselves to feel. And, you know, mourning in many ways is that outer representation of what we're holding on to in our own grief.
1: Why do we grieve more for some people than others? It changes. It depends on who that person was.
0: You know, it's interesting. I always, you know, sometimes people compare losses and there's going to be a lot of judgment. I always believe that, you know, your loss is your own worst loss, you know, and it's not to judge. But it's interesting. Grief is complicated. You know, sometimes when someone passes who we think will grieve very difficult, it won't hit us, and then perhaps another time. And sometimes it doesn't. It's not a reflection that you didn't love someone. Certainly, I do believe the harder you grieve in many ways, you know, that is a reflection of love, and perhaps not. I think the most important thing is each person has a different way of grieving, as every relationship is unique. And when there's a unique relationship, there's a unique way to grieve. And so when I work with someone, you know, although I understand the general framework, you know, laid out by Elizabeth Kubler-Ross and the 5 stages of grief, which later added a 6th stage by David Kessler, I always look at that person as the first grief, the first person that's dealing with grief that I've ever seen, because each person has a unique way of processing loss. And, you know, that's to be honored. Every person has agency within their own grief. And my job is to really meet them where they're at, not where I'm at. You know,
1: the biblical Jacob had a dream of a ladder to heaven.
0: Yeah.
1: You have a book called The Wisdom of Jacob's Ladder. Tell us about that.
0: Yeah. You know, it's, you know, somewhat symbolic or allegorical for biblical Jacob. My near-death experience occurred, you know, by a ladder in a playground. So there's a lot of symbology and allegory to my NDE. But biblical Jacob almost had his own proverbial near-death experience in Genesis, where he was running from his life from his brother Esau, and he slept on a bed of rocks, which I don't think most chiropractors today would approve of. But he was able to see the angels going up and down the ladder. Now, the angels didn't just go to the very top. They came here to the very bottom of this ladder, which was very much in synergy with my near-death experience, where I saw the other side. Yes, it felt like a million miles away, but also felt, you know, the heavenly realm felt right here. And so spirit is with us, you know, at the bottoms of our very feet. And I do believe transformation is the same way. You know, we don't ascend by stifling our emotions or stifling what's going on. We transcend through facing them. And I do believe what we run away from pursues us. What we face transforms us. So it's very important for people, whatever you're dealing with, to be honest, to be able to meet yourself exactly where you're at. That's where transformation begins. But the ladder, you know, starts with the ladder at the very ground, and then it goes upwards to heaven. I think that's the same thing with our life. It's about the current rung that we're at and honoring that and understanding that's where we ascend and transform from honoring that place in the ladder.
1: Jacob, what are your thoughts on those who have passed on and their ability to communicate after death?
0: Yeah, that's, you know, that's a term called ADC, called, you know, after-death communication. I certainly do believe that. I experienced that firsthand in my near-death experience, where I was trying to communicate. Now, the language is a little bit different, because we live in a world that's, you know, very different. It's a third dimensional reality versus a 5 dimensional, but it's very much telepathic, if you will. And, you know, you can't hide what you're thinking. Everything is transparent on the other side. but our loved ones are coming.

0: constantly trying to communicate message to us. The beautiful thing is, you know, now with technology, there's a lot of creative ways for them to listen to us. I'll give an example. Just this evening, I was watching the movie Pearl Harbor, and something told me to connect to watch that movie. And I was thinking of my friend who passed away very deeply. And towards the end, I was thinking him very strongly. And all of a sudden, you know, when they were mentioning the people involved, his exact name came up on the screen. And that's just a way, that's just kind of like a wink from spirit, you know, that they're bearing witness of us. They're with us and they're always connected to us. And they're always trying to, you know, show us that they're here. But sometimes that could be a little bit difficult when we're in grief, and our deep emotions in many ways.
1: The grieving period for me seems to wallow and go away. I had a couple friends that passed away over the last several years. Mm-hmm. But it tends to come back a little bit, Jacob, when you start thinking of them a little bit. Is that normal?
0: Well, absolutely. Yeah. I do believe the quality of our reality is a quality of our focus. And there's almost this magneticism of the thoughts that we have. And absolutely. It's hard to say if we're thinking of them, is that, you know, our thoughts, are we sensing their presence? It could be a little bit of both. But certainly when we do think of our loved ones, that could bring up a lot of feelings that we have. And like I said, grief does not necessarily have to be morose. A lot of grief, you know, when you're able to go through a lot of the raw, physical, human and deep psychological pain, it could lead to a lot of meaning, which, you know, there's very little meaning to found in how they died, but a lot of meaning to be discovered in who they are, how they lived and their impact on you. And that's a beautiful aspect of grief that many people do. But I would strongly caution on not bypassing, you know, those stages of grief to get to meaning. And I think when a lot of people lose a loved one, they immediately want to go to the sixth stage and start a foundation. All those things are very noble, but what often happens is they break down a year or two later because they didn't acknowledge and allow themselves to honor, you know, their raw feelings and their raw emotions. So I think it's important to be able to meet yourself where you're at. While, you know, at the same time, being able to generate hope past the pain, if that, you know, suits your timeline.
1: How ill do people get if they cannot overcome grief and they just keep it?
0: Yeah, you know, that could lead to a lot of complications, you know, certainly physically. It could lead to a lot of physical complications. It could really affect, you know, how we think, how we process. You know, the brain is on constant overload and fight or flight, and that could be very exhausting on our systems and our adrenal glands. So, you know, I would say for people, it's important to find outlets, you know, and like I said, grief is when there's love that's nowhere to go. We're used to when we have that loved one to pick up that phone and for our love to have an address and a receiver at the other end. And all of a sudden we're holding on to these things. What I would suggest for people who may be feeling that degree of an assault on their system or too overwhelmed is to lean into breath work, grounding techniques. If you live by nature, get out in the woods, you know, in the forest and nature, that produces a lot of negative ions, which helps ground ourselves, getting into your senses, focusing on what you could, you know, taste, touch, feel, hear, smell, picking up the phone and speaking to someone who could just bear witness. I think what's the biggest thing is for someone to bear witness to what we're experiencing without any judgment or rushing us. And I think the beautiful thing that you're doing here, George, is creating a community. And it's very hard for a lot of people to grieve because many people look at it as a disease, as if there's something wrong with you. There's nothing wrong with you if you're grieving. And I want to make that very clear. It's just a natural reaction and it's an expression of the love that you had for someone. But the hard part is the world keeps on spinning and your world has just stopped and you lose a loved one. They'll give you 3 days and you go back to work. And so it's a very hard. You just have to we're told to just kind of bury that and move on. But, you know, grief doesn't work that way. It's not, it's about really honoring what's there, not about moving on from it.
1: Are there different stages of grieving?
0: Yes, absolutely. The stages of grief are really devised in a mainstream level by Dr. Elizabeth Kubler-Ross, who I'm sure many of your viewers have listened to. Interestingly enough, Elizabeth Kubler-Ross Elizabeth Kubler-Ross also studied near-death experiences, as well as called deathbed visions with people in hospice who are able to, or having these experiences connecting to the other side and their loved ones. But Elizabeth Kubler-Ross established five stages of grief, there's been some pushback, but, that point, and the pushback has been in the linear portrayal of these stages, how you go from one to five. And in reality, people have agency over grief. They could go from one to five to three to two interchangeably. But I think they were groundbreaking because they were able, you know, for the first time to give a household name and to concretize someone's experiences and, you know, to really allow a greater degree of understanding and diagnosis of what people are going through.
1: What is the best recommendation you can give people with regards to near-death experiences, grief? What are some tips?
0: I think it's congruent with the wisdom of Jacob's Ladder to meet yourself where you're at and to honor that place. If you're seeking a connection to a higher spiritual basis and understanding where your loved ones are, I think it's important to honor that. But I do think it's important to not bypass the human part. And that's why I say yes and. I think, yes, it's important, significantly important to honor the human part. And also, you know, if that fits your narrative, to open yourself up to a possibility of continuity. But I'll be very clear that you don't have to open yourself up to a continuity of your loved one and their journey, to continue your own. You could find meaning in how they lived. You could find meaning in who they are. And that allows you, I guess, permission to move on. I do think that grief and death is transformative for our loved ones as it is for ourselves. And oftentimes people, when they are experiencing grief, they develop a deeper relationship with death, if that makes sense. They're able to, maybe for the first time, look at death in a new way. And fear of death does not change, you know, death itself, but it does take away from the life that we live. I mean, so far, you know, no, death is something that's undefeated. But I think if we're able to look at it in a way that reminds us of the fragility of life, and how, you know, nothing is promised or guaranteed in this reality, perhaps that could lift people to change their values and live with a renewed sense of freedom, purpose, and to live, you know, not as much as fear and trepidation in their own lives.
1: I split my time between Los Angeles and St. Louis, and I spend my time in St. Louis primarily during the holidays to be with my family. And they always know that on Thanksgiving or Christmas Eve or Christmas night or New Year's Eve or New Year's night, if it falls on a work day, that the dad's got to go to work. Dad's got to do his show.
0: And right.
1: They understand that, and they support me doing that emotionally. And that's important to me.
0: Oh, yeah. I'm so glad you have that support. I know many people have a hard time with loved ones on, during the holidays as well, too. I know, you know, we live in this world that just wants, it's very trendy, wants to move on to the next thing. And oftentimes people come from a good place. They want to see the very best of you. But sometimes, you know, people will just say, hey, you know what, just get over it and move on. You're here with family, enjoy yourself. And I think what's important is to create boundaries, you know, when that does happen, and to really honor what's going on inside of you. I think when we're stifling what's going on inside of us, we're not honoring, that's when things tend to fester up and lead to a lot of issues. And so I think it's important to surround yourself with family members who will just, you know, let you be as you are. And if you feel it may be too difficult, developing some degree of an exit plan where you have your car parked and you give yourself that 1 hour rule, perhaps, and if it comes too overwhelming, you know, it's okay to go back home and to honor that, you know, because certainly the holidays could evoke a great deal of memories in many different ways of our loved ones. And we think of that empty chair, and it could be very difficult in many ways.
1: Where do we get your books, Jacob?
0: My books can be found on Amazon, you know, Life After Breath and the Wisdom of Jacob's Ladder. It's available in paperback, Kindle, as well as audiobooks. So people could find that, you know, through Amazon.
1: When we come back in a moment with Jacob Cooper, we're going to take phone calls talking about near-death experiences and grief. Jump aboard.
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10: Campaigning in Maryland. I'm Ted Lindner, Fox News. President Trump announcing on Tuesday a multi-million dollar investment in a new Navy shipbuilding facility in the state of Maryland. Fox's Jessica Rosenthal with more.
11: President Trump announced the U.S. is giving defense technology company Anduril nearly $3 billion to turn the site of a former steel mill near Baltimore into a Navy shipyard.
12: Right here in Sparrows Point, you'll build the next generation of American submarines, including autonomous subs, torpedo tubes, and critical components for our cutting-edge Virginia-class attack submarines, the greatest and quietest ever built.
11: Anduril's committing $3.7 billion to the project. Outside of the event, Maryland's Democratic Governor Wes Moore told reporters he's been working for months to bring this project to his state, and he expressed disappointment that he was not invited to speak at the president's event. Jessica Rosenthal, Fox News.
10: The president also talking about Russia on Tuesday, telling reporters he's got a call scheduled with Russian President Vladimir Putin to discuss a possible cause of the plague at a Siberian research institute.
12: I have a call scheduled.
10: Health authorities are investigating this after the death of an employee at an anti-plague institute, which authorities attributed to pneumonia with an unknown cause. That investigation continues. And a Delta Airlines plane struck the tail of an Air Canada aircraft while taxiing for departure in Los Angeles. This happened on Tuesday. That, according to federal aviation officials, the collision happening on the tarmac at Los Angeles International Airport. Air Canada confirming no injuries were reported, said its aircraft will be taken out of service for inspection and repairs. Delta has apologized. And in the LA Dodgers taking a 2-1 lead in the NLDS with a 3-1 win over the Braves on Tuesday night. In San Diego, the Padres trying to stay alive, facing off against the Brewers. 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
13: Mix of sun and clouds on Wednesday, high of 78. I'm Chief Meteorologist Austin Chaney for WHIO.
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0: Gateway to the West. Good morning, good evening, wherever you may be across the nation, around the world. I'm George Norrie, and this is Coast to Coast AM. Later tonight, Shades of the Afterlife. Here's what's happening. The unexplained death of a researcher at a Russian anti-plague institute has one former senior U.S. arms official warning it could be far worse than the bacteria that caused the Black Death. Marshall Billingsley, who served as President Donald Trump's special presidential envoy for arms control, said a top Soviet bioweapons defector told him decades ago about secret work on an antibiotic-resistant plague at the same facility where this recent plague-related death occurred. Very strange story. We'll keep our eyes on that. Meanwhile, President Donald Trump said he expects the Iran war to end shortly before or after the midterm elections in November. U.S. Central Command also said that its forces have redirected 130 ships since the start of its blockade of the Iranian ports. And Washington, D.C. has moved 12 American bombers from the RAF Fairford in the U.K. amid concerns about a potentially complex drone attack ordered by the Iranian Revolutionary Guard. Tom Danheiser with more on today's activities. Tommy?
1: Well, George, as the war continues with the redirected ships and the 12 bombers, the Treasury Department is continuing its campaign to economically cut off Iran, now telling financial institutions that any continued business with Tehran could trigger immediate sanctions. According to Al Jazeera, Saudi-led forces intercepted a ballistic missile launched by Houthi rebels targeting Saudi territory. Yemeni government forces backed by regional allies reported reclaiming the port city of Manka, though the Houthis denied losing territorial control. Meanwhile, Iran's Houthi allies in Yemen rejected on Tuesday assertions by Saudi-backed state forces to have retaken key positions along the Red Sea coast, with a spokesman insisting that rebel fighters had full control over all their gains on the ground. The Houthis claim to have killed or wounded 200 Saudi Arabian security forces with strikes on the kingdom's primary airport, a Saudi oil refinery, and other sites across the country. Saudi officials confirmed attacks on two airports, but said only three people sustained minor injuries in the strikes. And the price of Brent crude oil, the international standard, fell under $100 a barrel Tuesday, despite the fierce fighting as the Iran-backed Houthis battle to maintain control over much of Yemen's Red Sea coast and the Bab el-Mandeb Strait, a crucial checkpoint for global energy shipments. George?
0: Thank you, Tom. We'll see what happens tomorrow. The U.S. stock market has never been higher, even though a list of challenges chipping away at it keeps growing. The S&P 500 climbed to a record after topping its prior all-time high set in August. Despite worries about everything from war to high inflation to pressure from the bond market, the index at the heart of many 401k accounts has soared 23% since hitting a bottom in late March. Harry Dent Jr. is with us with his thoughts. Harry, why is the stock market so strong?
2: Because we're in a bubble, George. This is exactly what 1929 looked like. Early 2000, before the NASDAQ went down 78% in a couple years. And, of course, it was 89% in 29 to 32. But what happens is you get stocks going up and then...
0: I think we just lost Harry Dent.
2: The more a bubble goes up, the more stocks get overvalued, and then the bigger they crash. Booms always end, but bubbles end badly.
0: All right, my friend, let's hope the stock market stays strong. In a moment, Dr. Randy Shannon joins us from criticalhealthnews.com to give you some tips on keeping you around for a long time. 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
4: I had acute eczema. 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I have tried every cream and ointment that you can imagine. It was pretty miserable. So I started taking the Conivora, and at this point, I don't want to ever be without it. I don't want to go back there again.
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0: And welcome back to Coast. George Norrie with you, Dr. Randy Shannon with us. She's an author. Her book is called Tongue Tales, A Delightful Adventure into Animal Tongues. We'll talk about that later. Speaker, naturopathic doctor who believes that supplementation and natural remedies are essential when it comes to everyday health. She, along with Ben Fuchs and Dr. Drew Peterson, join us on the criticalhealthnews.com team. She also has her own website called thebodycan.com, which is linked up at coasttocoastam.com. Here's that toll-free number to call for assistance, not to get on the show. We'll give you that in a few minutes. But for people who are just able to get information, but they can't write it down, 1-855-949-7234, 1-855-949-RADIO, and the website is criticalhealthnews.com. Randy, welcome back, Doc. How are you?
9: Well, George, it's so great to be back with you. It just seems like 3 months or something went by, but you know I do a lot of radio, a lot of television, and I've done it for years now. And the thing that I love about coming on your show, George, is that it's different sitting down with you because you actually are curious about the conversations and you really listen to the guests that you have on the show. So I think that's why people have trusted you for so long. And I'm always happy to be on here with you and this audience. I love this audience.
0: Thank you, Randy. So thank you. We care a lot about you, too, because you do a great job since coming aboard. How long now? About 6 months?
9: No, can you believe it's been 2 years?
0: No, it hasn't been 2 years.
9: This is year two. It is.
0: Already?
9: Yeah.
0: My gosh. Tell us about thebodycan.com.
9: Well, the body can is a statement. The body can heal itself if it's given the right raw material. And so thebodycan.com, got to be careful when you're typing it in because the systems will try to spell check that. That's where I explain everything that I do regarding face, tongue, and fingernail analysis. And you can see all of the latest things I do. I have the children's book, Tongue Tales, and we just published a new one, mainly for our clients, but it's out there for the world, called The Language of Spices, a fantastic book. Because spices, George, were actually all medicines long before they were flavors. So I put it all together, been working on it 5 years, and it's got a nice cheat sheet in there when you talk about what you're suffering from and the spice to go get. Because it's not just a cupboard of spices, it's actually a cupboard of medicine. It's pretty
0: good,
9: fantastic.
0: Did you happen to hear my lead story tonight about that Russian plague?
9: I did.
0: That's scary.
9: You know, it is scary. And, you know, I go to different platforms to see, like, really, what is the story? I listened to just a 5-minute clip with Alex Jones earlier today, and he said this could be the one, you know, this could be it that takes us all out. I can't stress like that, and I don't think anybody should ever stress like that. this pneumonic plague is, you know, you would say it like bubonic, except it's pneumonic,
0: like pneumonia, right?
9: Yep, exactly. And there is basically an antidote that I have, from what I understand, doxycycline, which is a tetracycline antibiotic, and it works by blocking bacteria from making proteins they need to grow and reproduce. So it's actually something, from my understanding, of course, not, I mean, there isn't anybody in this country that has experience at this except the scientists, but I think it's easily challenged by just having doxycycline.
0: I'm convinced that the plague of COVID popped up in that Wuhan lab back in 2019. I'm convinced of that. What do you think?
9: Yeah, I mean, I think it's been proven now that they were doing something at UNC Chapel Hill. And when it was basically banned in America, they took it to Wuhan, and miraculously, someone's always spilling something, George, and that's kind of what they're saying about this new one. It comes at a time where we're going into election season. You know, California, Texas, Arizona, we have a new caravan coming up, over 600 people as of last week, ready to head into our country, all right before elections. So I just, people need to take some de-stress, which we have. Okay, that's in our arsenal.
0: Right.
9: To keep the stress levels down. And, you know, just don't be drinking coffee. Don't drink the things that are stimulating you. And really try to stay. You know, when you're the healthiest, George, is when you stay off all the bad news. If you don't turn the TV on. Yeah. And listen to the lying media. Then you actually have good days, and you produce more, and you're more productive, and you're happy in your relationships because you're not so worried. But I do say always prepare for that day of whatever that day may bring. But we just, stressing and anxiety never solve the problems. Never.
0: I had a story earlier this week about creatine monohydrate, which is good for building muscle mass in people when they don't even exercise. Do you know much about that?
9: Yeah, it's something that I take every day, and that is a new product that the critical health team has, and it is fantastic. And here's the deal. That's something I've been buying from pretty much every vendor out there, okay? I always tell people to not buy on Amazon. No offense to Amazon, but most of their products from anybody, including Chinese makers, they all go into a bin, and they can create a fake label, and that's what's happening. Okay. And they're saying it's like 90 some percent of the products that are there now. I cannot confirm that. So, but the creatine itself increases the strength and power. I think that's what everybody knows it for, supporting the muscle growth and preservation of the muscles, especially as people are aging. But it also is fantastic for performance and recovery when you are exercising. And it massively supports the brain energy, the cognitive function. It's great for sleep deprivation or the mental fatigue. It just kind of is, it's a good balancer. And it helps people to maintain that muscle mass. People lose that as they get older. They're not as active. And you could be sitting in a chair just squeezing those little hand grips. If you're taking your creatine, that's going to really preserve that muscle. So it's got a lot of benefits. It's been studied extensively. And I think the majority of people have always thought that it was just for men who were trying to get, you know, bigger, become bodybuilders. But it supports everyone, male and female. There's only two sexes. Supports both in the cellular energy, the muscles, the strength, and the brain, both. And if a woman's taking it, she is not going to turn into a, you know, everybody thinks you're going to look very
0: masculine,
9: bulky. Yeah. And that's not the case. Not at all. Not from that. And it's something I take every day. Trust me, nobody's telling me or calling me a bodybuilder. So
0: do you take it as a powder or as a capsule?
9: I take the powder. And if you think about it, you know, if it's in a capsule, that's a powder in the capsule. It's just people are just swallowing it that way.
0: And how do you ingest it? Do you put it in water, or what do you do with it?
9: I put it in water. Some people will put it into a smoothie, mixing some other things with it. But ours tastes so good. I think it's a, I don't have it in front of me, but I think it's like a cherry flavor. And so I just mix it in 8-10 ounces of water and drink it down.
0: I get so many emails, Randy. I get so many emails every day from people who are looking for ways to make their health improve. Out of, out of 10 people, how many do you think have some kind of illness? I even had a guest on this week who has kidney issues.
9: Mm-hmm. Yep. And I think most of the kidney issues are reversible. I love kidneys. They're my favorite organ to work with. If I would say 9 out of 10 or 10 out of 10 have something. Because they'll come to me, George, they come to me and they say, I'm fine. I looked at my tongue. It's totally fine. I say, okay, send me a picture. And I look at that and I'll see cracks here or there or everywhere or spots or waviness or discolorations or completely misshaped. And by the way, we're giving a 10-minute free consultation. We're not looking at the tongue, but I've been doing that this whole month, a 10-minute free consult. Nobody even has to pay me for the 10 minutes just to have a conversation with me. And they can tell the critical health team that they want to talk to Dr. Randy Shannon. They're getting a 10-minute free consult. Everybody, blow the phones up. Let's do it. To get everybody in the audience healthy.
0: We're going to take calls very soon with Dr. Randy Shannon and next hour as well. So you can start making calls. Gina's in the house tonight, and she'll put you on hold, getting you ready for that. Your book is called Tongue Tales about Animal Tongues. Tell me about that.
9: Well, adults don't know what's on the tongue, so let's start getting the kids to take a look at their own tongue. You know, they're waving high, they count on their fingers, they, you know their nose and their eyes and their ears, but nobody ever talks about the tongue. And so I'm starting the kids out early to go look in the mirror, stick it out and check it out. And the whole rest of the book is about animals and just crazy pictures with the animals and their tongues, you know, giraffes grabbing food, et cetera. And it's got a little little story all the way through. And at the end, go look at your own tongue. And we start there. And I just submitted my manuscript on a book that I have been working on, George, for 10 years over to one of the biggest, I don't want to call them a publishing house, but there's a name for it. I believe that it is a New York Times bestseller level, and it is all for adults on the face, tongue, and fingernails, and how to basically from home self-diagnose what you have.
0: That's important. Now, what do you see when you look at your tongue?
9: Well, I mean, if you have anything, and everybody listening right now, look in the mirror. If you have anything other than a smooth is like the skin on your arm or like a baby's skin. And if you have cracks, crevices, spots, things that look like cuts, things that look like pits, and it's not smooth, and it's not like the pinkish color of your gums, you've got something going on. I'm not saying that to scare anybody, because I don't want anybody to, you know, freak out when they go look at the tongue. But I've seen the craziest things, and people are walking around thinking that's normal, but it's really damage, George, that's going on the inside of the body. It could be kidneys. It could be liver. It could be digestive system. It could be parasites. It could be candida overgrowth. You know, it can grow to biblical proportions in the body. It's crazy. If people have crusty toenails, you know, just issues with skin, lines on the face. A lot of times everybody thinks, or people think, that those are signs of getting old. It's actually the majority of them are signs of something being broken down in the body, whether it's a lymphatic or a liver or the adrenals. I have a guy right now, end stage kidney disease. I took a look at multiple areas, face, fingernails, tongue, and it was clear as day. And you know what, George? It would have been clear as day that he had issues 10 years ago.
0: Jeez. Now, can you be born with some kind of tongue issue?
9: You can, but if that's the case, mom was either doing something wrong, because what, you know, once a baby is conceived, everything at that point then is on mom. So mom has to have nutrients. And we take on a lot of people that are just, you know, wanting to get pregnant or are already pregnant, just to make sure that that baby is born healthy. So everything at that point is on the mother. I highly suggest mothers do not ever drink, of course, alcohol, but even caffeine. Totally against that for the moms. And I firmly believe that every single mother should be on what we call a brain and heart pack. That's going to get her the essentials, the 60 minerals, 16 vitamins, the amino acids, and the essential fatty acids are all in that pack pretty much. And so I would not have a child today without that, because we have so much toxicity in so many other places. The air we're breathing, so many chemicals are dumped into the sky, the waters. You know, here in Miami, they're cleaning out all of the city pipes. Do you know how they do that, George?
0: How do they do that?
9: They dump massive amounts of chlorine in the water, and it's like a 30-day process. And so the water is atrocious right now.
0: Oh, my God.
9: But it's right. And so everything either has to be, you know, well, it just basically all has to go through filters and even then boil it. It's bad.
0: Randy, my fingernails tend to grow awfully fast. What does that mean?
9: Well, that's good. You're probably getting all the nutrients that you need for the bones, joints, cartilage, ligament, tendon. Or, you know, you're pretty close to it, or you're eating good foods. You could be eating or drinking bone broth. But typically for that to happen, you're getting a decent amount of vitamin D. You're getting calcium, phosphorus, mm-hmm. magnesium, zinc, copper.
0: Yes.
9: Some trace minerals, maybe some glucosamine, some boron, strontium. All of those things are involved when it comes to that. And diet. Diet matters as well.
0: We're going to come back in just a moment with Dr. Randy Shannon and take your calls this half hour and next hour as well. So make sure you're part of the program. The website is criticalhealthnews.com. Her personal site is called thebodycan.com. We shall be back in a moment with your calls and Dr. Randy Shannon from criticalhealthnews.com.
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1: Fox News, I'm Deborah Valentine. The founder of drone manufacturer Dragonfly told Fox News Digital Tuesday that a commercial ship sank and its crew vanished after a dual drone attack off the coast of NATO member Bulgaria. A second vessel was heavily damaged and set ablaze. Ukraine's president is blaming Russia and warning of what he called a larger invasion posture. President Trump at a Maryland shipyard Tuesday announcing a $6.6 billion investment to build more submarines.
2: This massive project will create over 3,100 new jobs right here in Maryland and will support an additional 11,000 jobs across the nation.
1: The shipyard project will be funded in part by defense company Anduril Industries. The attorney for Tennessee death row inmate Krista Pike says his client has regained consciousness and is talking following last Wednesday's failed execution attempt. 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
3: Mix of sun and clouds on Wednesday, high of 78. I'm Chief Meteorologist Austin Chaney for WHIO.
4: 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It's called Miami Valley's Morning News, and it's all news, all weather, and all traffic, all morning long. 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

0: And welcome back to Coast. George Norrie with you with Dr. Randy Shannon from criticalhealthnews.com. And again, the number to call for assistance, that's being to take down notes on what she says. Maybe you can't, right? You're driving a truck, you're in your car, you're in bed. 1-855-949-7234, 1-855-949-RADIO. Dr. Shannon, if somebody is doing proper supplementation and has been doing it for years, how many years do you think they've extended their life by doing that?
1: Oh my gosh. Well, you know, Dr. Wallach would always say an additional 30 years.
0: Wow.
1: I can tell you, yeah, it's wild. I've had people come to me, one in particular, a massage therapist in Texas, and she was very sick and her whole job is working on people to make, you know, them feel better, work on their lymphatic systems, et cetera. And she looked like walking death when she came to me. It was really bad. And got her on the things that were perfect for her. I did a full analysis on her, looked at the face, fingernails, and tongue, and did a program with her. And she really unplugged. She called me about the third or fourth month, and she said, I am just always tired. And I said, well, here's the deal. When your body is getting these nutrients, it's really had to play like triage, you know, for many years before people get on nutrients in many cases. So it will rob Peter to pay Paul. People

0: because of age. And that is not the case. You should be the same height when you're, you know, let's say 25 as you are when you're 55 or 85. And it's literally lack of the appropriate nutrients why you're shrinking. And the brain is saying, okay, I got a rob over here. I'm going to go into your bone marrow and take from here raw materials so that I can keep your heart alive. And it's the same with hair. It does not care if you have hair. It's going to rob the very nutrients. And it's just trying to keep you alive. So the minute that you start taking nutrients, and some people are like, oh, I don't want to take that many, or I don't want to one that does it all. Well, I mean, everybody wants that magic, but it doesn't exist like that. You know, nutrients, there's so many 60 minerals, 16 vitamins, et cetera, that you have to have every single day. So if it was in one pill, it would be like the size of a salt block. And nobody's going to eat that, right? So, and once you start getting that nutrient in, back to this woman, for example, she hadn't seen family and friends. She unplugged from work for several months, and then she finally went to a family function and everybody was blown away. She'd been on the nutrients just 5 or 6 months. And they said, my gosh, what are you doing? You look amazing. Because life came back into her face and in her eyes and in her motions. And when we don't have it, we become lethargic. We become dead looking. And it only takes 6 months and you look amazing. And if you've been taking it for however long you said, 10 years or 15 years, you have added to your life, no doubt. God willing, he isn't taking you any other way. You know, my kids have said, George, that I would just, you know, be laying there dying of nothing. Because I take so many nutrients. But I like to stay young looking. I like to be vibrant. I like to have my health. I like to go, you know, work out hard and put that nutrient right back in as soon as I'm done working out.
1: All right, let's take some calls. We're lining up for you, and we'll take calls all of next hour's with Dr. Randy Shannon. We're going to Pearland, Texas. Randy is talking to Randy. Hello, Randy. Oh.
0: Okay.
2: Yes, how are you doing?
1: Good.
2: I spoke to her once before. I've got some comments that I've done, hopefully for you and other doctors as well. I got a card in the mail from a political, the PAC committees. And so I sent one to President Trump. In there, I put in, I think the healthcare system in this country is upside down. The insurance company should not be telling doctors what they can or can't do, and the different things of this nature. Because you people have the degrees, not the insurance companies.
1: That's right.
2: And I also commented about traditional Chinese medicine. And I put your name in the card as well.
0: Well, thank you.
2: Well,
0: I'm on their list
2: to,
0: now. Could be bad.
2: I'm trying to do some good here.
0: Thank you.
2: See, I've got a degree in alternative medicines with emphasis in soft tissue injuries. And my question to you is, how is that different than the Chinese medicine?
0: You mean the nutrients? What do you mean exactly?
2: No.
0: Specify?
2: I had several clients that had soft tissue injury problems, and I worked for them. And I don't know how, because you said that you work with the tongue, face, and fingernails.
0: Mm-hmm.
2: How does that diagnose or show where the body is lacking, and what kind of procedures do you do to back up what you're doing with the nutrients in order to make the person better?
0: Okay, so the soft tissue injury, that's basically describing what tissue is physically injured. That would be like muscles, tendons, ligaments, the fascia. It can also be strains or sprains, tendon injuries. And then traditional Chinese medicine, they describe the injuries basically through a different framework. But I, for my clients, don't use their language when it comes to actually speaking to the client. So they might

0: describe the trauma as blood stasis or swelling or disruption of the channels and meridians. And the thing is I find that nobody understands what that is, so I don't use that language. I have to talk to my clients in a language that they understand. So I still say bones, joints, cartilage, ligament, tendon. And so whether it's a Chinese language or traditional language, the remedies are pretty much always the same. We focus on getting the nutrient to the body. And if you're asking what I specifically see, I mean, sometimes people will say, I have arthritis. You know, I can't physically see arthritis. Now I can see the bends in the fingers or the bend in the back, or, you know, just in conversation, I ask what their height is and they always say things like, but I was 5'7", now I'm 5'4". So I'm listening to every single thing a client is telling me. Then I also am looking at those areas, the face, the fingernails, and the tongue. You know, fingernails that are going to be in very bad shape are going to be a sign. Talk to somebody. Well, George just said it. He said he has fast growing fingernails. So that's a good sign. But if somebody has really disrupted nail beds or discolorations, different things, you know, kidneys show one sign, liver shows another, internal bleeding shows another. So to really get down to the nitty gritty of that, take the master class. It's fantastic. It's taught directly by me. And that's where you know every single thing, every single ailment, every single nutrient that's needed to help to reverse those issues. It's pretty fantastic. And 5 minutes seems, or 2 hours seems like 5 minutes.
1: How far ahead is Chinese medicine from ours, Randy, if at all?
0: Well, first of all, it's way older. So it's over 5,000 years, okay? So they saw things, and they saw it in multiple countries, multiple continents, where they never even spoke to each other, and they still had figured it all out. Again, with the guy that is end-stage kidney disease, he's at basically 16% function. I've had people as low as 3%. Come back to complete and full life. So am I hopeful for this guy? Absolutely. Has the system given up on him? Yeah, they told him to get on the donor list and, you know, want him to do the dialysis. He had already told them no to that. So it's either what we do or nothing.
1: We take texts and we have texts and tweets for you, Randy. Tom, what do you have for?
2: This one's from John in New Mexico. Randy, he wants to know how a person can determine what the most important supplement for them is to take.
0: Well, the best thing is get a consultation, have a conversation. For me to just say one thing here, they only want one thing. The thing is, remember what I said, 60 minerals. How do I narrow that down to one? So I will narrow it down to a package, the brain and heart pack.
1: Take them all. One. Take them all,
0: yeah.
1: Right?
0: Yeah. How could I narrow 60 to one? I can't. I can't honestly do that. If they want me to say, oh, you need this or this, I can't, because it doesn't exist in just one thing. That is fantasy land.
1: Would you say, Randy, that the multiple vitamin is probably the single most important one if you were going to take just one?
0: One product, yes. The Beyond Tingy Tangerine. Do not buy it on Amazon. It is not corporate at all, so they don't know where it's coming from. You need to call in to get that one here. But that one is going to have, I don't know, could be like 200 ingredients in that. And that is going to give you the mother load of the minerals that are needed.
1: West of the Rockies, Tom is with us, the big island of Hawaii. Hello, Tom. You didn't get hit by any hurricanes, did you?
3: Very lucky, George. I live on the windward side, and it was mostly in the south portion of the big island down by Pahala and Na'alehu. They were really, really, they were devastated. Years of this. A beautiful community, coffee plantations, but it flooded so much that they had rain where, and rivers were created that have never been there before. Old,
4: wow.
3: Kuna, old grandmothers, grandfathers had lived there for in their 90s, and they've never seen rain like that and flooding like that. But I live in Laupahoehoe, so we've over our last storm, and we just got at the tail end of it, we got about 20 inches. And Laupahoehoe is an older area of the Big Island where we have a lot of lava tubes, so the ground is very porous. And I'm right near the ocean. I'm 700 feet above they call it the Poly, the cliff. So I'm 700 feet elevation, and it runs really pretty quickly off of that area. So we're blessed, and and I've called in before, and I really appreciate you, George, that you really care about our mind, body, and spirit. And thank you, Doctor, for caring to come in this evening. Thank you so much. But I wanted to share with you, in 2024, Labor Day, I had two Lucanar infarctions, and they were ischemic strokes. And right after that, about a month later, I had a really bad case. I had serious sepsis shock, which nearly killed me, and it really affected my kidneys. And before my strokes, I'm really athletic. I do high intensity training. So it nearly killed me, and I'm 63 years old, and I want to bring my body back to where I was prior to the strokes and prior to the sepsis shock, which is horrible. It leaves your body devastated. So I'm asking about creatine for my brain. What would you have that would really help my brain heal better? Because I still have some symptoms, some light paralysis, dysphagia of my speech at times. If you could please point me in the right direction, I'd appreciate that.
0: Yep, you bet. You know, creatine is good. That's not necessarily the first thing I would go to for what happened to you. Okay. For that to happen, that's usually a very deep stroke. And I don't know if you're still on there, but it's caused by loss of blood flow in the tiny penetrating arteries. And why would that happen? You have to ask yourself that. And so what we do with people with strokes, and that's usually very obvious for me to see well in advance. People might think that's crazy, but several years ago, we had a gentleman that came to us, to my office. And by the way, everything that I do is virtual. So when I say came to my office, it's literally over the phone. Okay, so people send me the pictures in their phones or from their phone or to my email. So nobody has to leave where they're
1: Technology's
0: at.
1: Technology's amazing, Randy, isn't it?
0: It is. And so when he sent his pictures, I said, my goodness, okay, so I can see that, I can see when the blood, you know, if you ever heard a doctor say that you had sticky blood or that it's very thick, that's never a good thing. And they always go to the blood thinners. There's natural blood thinners, and it's in the form of nutrients. That's where our worlds differentiate big time. They want to do it through prescriptions. I want to do it naturally.
1: I take a baby aspirin every day.
0: Okay. Yeah. And it's always up to the client. People will do different things. And so in the case of that gentleman, he had a strong blockage that I could see, and he did our program for 1 month, and sure enough, I do want to come back to this one. I hear we're going to a break.
1: We'll take a break, Randy. We'll come back and finish it up with him. Hold on, Tom. We'll be back with you in a moment.
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7: For defense. I'm Deborah Valentine, Fox News. President Trump has announced a multi-million dollar investment in a new Navy shipbuilding facility in Maryland. Fox's Jessica Rosenthal has more.
8: President Trump announced the U.S. is giving defense technology company Anduril nearly $3 billion to turn the site of a former steel mill near Baltimore into a Navy shipyard.
9: Right here at Sparrows Point, you'll build the next generation of American submarines, including autonomous subs, torpedo tubes, and critical components for our cutting-edge Virginia-class attack submarines, the greatest and quietest ever built.
8: Anduril's committing $3.7 billion to the project. Outside of the event, Maryland's Democratic Governor Wes Moore told reporters he's been working for months to bring this project to his state, and he expressed disappointment that he was not invited to speak at the president's event. Jessica Rosenthal, Fox News.
7: New details emerging after the U.S. Air Force pulled planes from RAF Fairford, a U.S.-operated airbase in the United Kingdom. Fox's Mike Emanuel reports from Washington.
10: The Wall Street Journal reports the abrupt B-1 movement followed urgent intelligence about a potentially complex Iranian drone attack targeting the bombers and American personnel at the British base. Vice President J.D. Vance says the B-1 bombers were pulled from Britain out of an abundance of caution.
11: The Iranians are, they're trying to do what the Iranian state has done for 49 years, which is engage in acts of terrorism against the United States and against a lot of other people as well. So we are being extremely cautious, and that's all I'd say about that.
10: 7 arrests in the suspected terror plot targeting a British base, but no one has been charged so far. In Washington, Mike Emanuel, Fox News.
7: Skydance-owned Paramount has closed its $81 billion takeover of Warner. 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
4: Mix of sun and clouds on Wednesday, high of 78. I'm Chief Meteorologist Austin Chaney for WHIO.
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19: It's so hard to meet people, it seems, in person, and so easy online, which means that people are more vulnerable than ever to getting taken in romance scams. And guess what? 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Somebody will seem so interested in you, seem so attractive, and take their time to win your confidence. And then, time for the kill. What's the kill? There's a crisis they're suffering, an illness, a financial emergency, or whatever. And this is a person you've never met in person. And you're so hooked, you send them the money. Know that's how the game's played. And don't let them play your wallet.
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1: And welcome back, George Norrie with Dr. Randy Shannon. That toll-free number to call for assistance is an army of people backing her up right now. 1-855-949-7234, 1-855-949-RADIO. Randy, Tom in Hawaii, I'll let you finish up with him about his two strokes. Go ahead. Randy, are you there?
3: Yes, I was totally talking to you, George. Sorry.
1: There you go. There you go.
3: Shout out to Tom behind the scenes, too, because he plays the best music. Okay, when it comes to the stroke, I'll just kind of give you the short and dirty of it. You've got to clean out all the veins, capillaries, blood vessels, so that the blood is not getting clogged up. If you think about a varicose vein, or sometimes the tiny capillaries you see broken in the facial skin, it's a easy way to see it. That blood is trying to push through there, and something is in the path and it's blocking it. So the blood will push, and it can't get past whatever is in the way. And so the other side of that has become dried out and brittle, and eventually it snaps. And that's, you know, a hemorrhoid is a sign of that. A varicose vein is a sign of that. And so when things are in the way, when people are having strokes, I always see ahead of time, signs of that when I'm looking, especially, you know, if I see those broken capillaries or I see those varicose veins, I dig deeper and question. So you're asking, what should you get? Number one, what I would do is a brain and heart pack. And I would also take the Niacin Plus. Okay. It's time release. It's not like things that are out on the market that block the flush. I believe you should go through the flush. That's how it works. So we have a plus. It's ours is a plus, meaning it has the right cofactors to go with it to make it work very well. And then I would also add the Ultimate Daily Classic to that. And then, you know, I would have to talk to you about details, or the call team can talk about details. They are not doctors. I am a naturopathic doctor. So if you have specific questions, I am giving 10-minute free consultations to anybody that is listening. So you just tell the call team that, and they should pass you to me. They'll get your name and number and all your information, and then we'll get it squared away.
1: Okay, good luck, Tom. Next up, Thomas in La Jolla, California. Hi, Tom.
4: Hi, George. George, I thank you and Gina Salvate for accepting my call. Dr. Randy Shannon, it's always a pleasure to hear your interviews.
3: Thank you.
4: I wanted to expand. Tom in Hawaii spoke about creatine, and George Norrie also spoke about it yesterday in a news segment. And I did a little research on creatine, and apparently it helps nourish the muscles and nervous system and brain. And I was wondering if you could expand on creatine and the usage of that. I'm on the longevity program, and my nails, hand nails and toenails, grow super fast, and my hair grows super fast. But
3: it's a sign of it
4: anyway,
3: working.
4: If you could expand on creatine, I would appreciate it.
3: Well, first of all, creatine is not a steroid. A lot of times people will confuse that. It is not a steroid, okay? And research does show that supplementing with creatine can improve, you mentioned the brain, certain aspects of the memory and cognition. And it has shown in studies potentially greater effects when you are actually sleeping or you're sleep deprived. I should say it like that. And that's in older adults. So if you're one of those people that's getting up or you're tossing and turning, this isn't the everything, but this would definitely be something I would add to the program for sure.
1: Is it like melatonin when it comes to sleep?
3: It definitely has a little bit of that effect. And I don't love taking melatonin because the studies show when you take a lot of melatonin, you actually make your body become lazy. We make it naturally, but if you're saying, hey, go on the welfare program, you don't have to, I'll just give it to you, then your body will sit back and relax. And you don't want to do that. The welfare program is meant to get on and get off. It's not meant to stay.
1: All right, sounds good. Next up, let's go to Dennis in Omaha, Nebraska. Welcome to the show, Denny.
5: Yeah, thank you. Say, a friend of ours has Graves' disease, and that's not the scientific name, but most people refer to it as Graves' disease. From what I understand, there's many kinds of symptoms with that. What advice do you have for supplements?
3: Okay, so Graves, it falls under what they call an autoimmune condition. So it causes basically an overactive thyroid. Have they said that?
5: Yes.
3: They did say that. And then they also can have signs of a rapid heartbeat. They can have anxiety, tremors, really intolerant to heat, sweating. First off, I would make sure, and there's other things too, and we've seen it in various talk show hosts that are on television. There's a woman I can think of just had super bulgy, very prominent eyes. They get dryness, they get pressures, double vision, even swelling around the eyes. Now, traditional medicine will say that there's no remedy, but you just said the key words. They were just diagnosed. Okay, so they didn't have those signs probably when they were born. Otherwise, you know, it would have been something, a break as they were growing. In my opinion, they're just deficient. Okay. Or maybe malnourished or a combination of both. And when I say malnourished, they can be eating all the food. You can swim in a pool of food, but if none of it can absorb, then you are malnourished. You're not getting it in. So no wheat, barley, rye, oatmeal, or buckwheat. Those are the main culprits to keeping absorption from happening. And to understand it, when you eat those things, they go down through the digestive system like razor blades. And by the time they make it to the small intestine, they just absolutely tear that up. And we lose our absorbers. So you have to eliminate those. And some people say, oh, I can't. Well, or I've been eating bread all my life. That's all right. You'll hit a brick wall soon. And you might think you're not hitting the brick wall, but all these ailments start to happen. And it's because even, you know, you could take all the vitamin C in the world. If you don't have the absorbers, it's going to just run right through you. So number one, I would start with the brain and heart pack. They need to get out and get sunshine so that they can get that natural vitamin D. If they don't have the ability to do that, then you got to supplement with it. They're not all the same. Call the call team to get the right one. They got to have a good amount of protein and calories, because if they get hypothyroidism, that can accelerate the muscle and the bone loss. They're a good candidate for having the creatine to kind of hold that in. And when it comes to Graves also, there's certain things that they want to avoid, like too much iodine or seaweed type supplements. So it's got to be in balance. And if they're smokers, they need to stop doing that, because that substantially increases the risk.
1: Randy, what can you tell us about L-theanine?
3: L-theanine, it is, I believe, falls into the amino acid category. And you're saying L-theanine.
1: Mm-hmm.
3: Yep, amino acid. It can be found in the tea leaves, especially green tea, but we also have it in, I believe it is in the Beyond Tangy Tangerine, because we do have an amino acid complex in there. And I take an extra dosing of the amino acids in our product called HGH Youth Complex. A little secret, I take it every night before bed, and I personally take 7 to 8 capsules of that every night before bed.
1: Seven to eight capsules?
3: Yes, on an empty stomach, as a matter of fact. I need to throw that in there as well. That's how I do it. It's very commonly used for calming, but not a strong sedation. And it's amino acids. So it's good for stress relief, anxiety relief, better, like I said, sleep quality. It's also great for attention and focus.
1: It's amazing what these things do, huh?
3: Oh my gosh. And you know, as a kid, we would get, for some reason, a lot more of this. And plus our body created a lot of things that made something called brown fat. So we could play and play and play and play and never have any aches and pains, wake up the next day and go. But when we hit about 14, our body stops making that brown fat. And that's why we have to supplement with these types of things, so that if we want to play and play and play, George, still at 70, 80, 90, 100, it's not going to be achy and painy. We got to do these things.
1: Next up, James, Tempe, Arizona. Welcome to the show, James.
6: Hi.
1: Hi.
6: Thanks for taking my call. And so I wanted to know what the kind of supplements I could take to help with my vision.
3: Oh, we have some amazing, amazing supplements for vision. Dr. Wallach used to tell a story where there was an eye doctor in the crowd, and he was kind of heckling Dr. Wallach. And Dr. Wallach said you could reverse macular degeneration and all kinds of things, the floaters and pressures and dryness and all of that naturally. And we do it, not me personally, but the brain recognizes the nutrients and it does it to the body. So when we give that to people, they are blown away. Oh my gosh, I'm getting my vision back. Oh my gosh, my floaters are completely gone. Oh my gosh, the pressures are gone. And you'll want the Vision FX and the Occutive for that. And of course, it would go according to age, height, and weight. And I get very aggressive with my clients because they want their vision reversed. They want to go back to 20/20. And in Dr. Wallach's story, there was 27 legally blind people. The doctor said that he declared them, the heckler in the crowd. He was the eye doctor. He said there was no way they would ever get their vision back. And somewhere around 90 to 120 days, 25 of the 27 were back at a 20/20 vision. Now, it's not just those eye vitamins, but it's also brain and heart. You got to do things according to weight, and you definitely have to clean up the diet. You can't mess around with that. You got to have the absorbers.
1: And hope you don't have a detached retina or anything like that, right?
3: Yeah, but even those, you know, Dr. Wallach and I have had many conversations about that, and he said, take those and they will reattach. You don't have to have those eye glues put on. So I have not had one client that had a detached retina. I can't say that a lot of these come out of the woodwork for me, but I haven't had one that had the detached retina that didn't take the vitamins in it, and it totally reattached. Now, some have gone and got the glue, but most of them just stuck with the nutrients and had great results.
1: A toll-free number to call for assistance, 1-855-949-7234. They'll be there now, they'll be there tomorrow, and they'll be there whenever you need them. Let's go to Aaron in Tempe, Arizona. Lots of Tempe, Arizona people. Hi, Aaron.
7: Hey, George. Thanks for getting me on tonight.
1: I have
7: comments and a question for Dr. Randy. Our grandma is in her 80s, and she recently had a flare-up of sciatic nerve pain going down her leg. The cause of it was when she was at the doctor recently getting some x-rays. They were sitting down in a chair. Her legs were bent, so her lower half was facing straight, and then she had help to gently turn her upper part of her body. And she was just telling us about this, and then they turned her to the side, and she felt something pull in her back. And then later that night into the next day, for up to now, she's had such like a big sciatic flare up and can't get around that good. But I was wondering if there's anything available that I could get a hold of her for, or anything more natural that is available that we could do to help her with this.
3: Yes, for sure. Anything like that, anything in that category, anything that remotely feels like it's in that category, you want to go with two things is what I would do. One is the bone and joint package. And then we have something else that is really fantastic for pain. So everything in the bone and joint is going to be very helpful in healing. Okay. Because basically, you know, she might have tore something in the back that's now resulting. However, when we're having that pain, we're missing out on all of the things that we need for bone, joint, cartilage, ligament, tendon. Natural sunshine, number one, try to get her out in that. If not, she must supplement. Again, they're not all the same. You should get it from the call team, in my opinion. But she also needs phosphorus, magnesium, zinc, copper, MSM. Trace minerals, glucosamine, boron, strontium. She will get all of that in the bone and joint pack. But then I would also add for the pain, there's incredible studies, new research. It's like flying out right now. And we have something else called Permeric. And anybody who's in pain, which is probably 75% of this audience, if I had to guess, Permeric, you got to call the call team to get it. Permeric. That in studies is literally, I think it's if you get somewhere around 500 milligrams, which is going to be the equivalent of, let's say, a quarter to a half a teaspoon of turmeric, that is reducing 95% of pain. Now, back to her sciatic, she still needs those nutrients. You can't just go to kill pain and inflammation. You really got to nutrify. And so that's why I'm stating that one.
1: Quick text and tweet. Tom, what do you have for Dr. Randy?
8: Hey, Randy, Corey in Fort Lauderdale would like to know how close they are getting to rebuilding cartilage.
3: We're doing it already. Bone and joint pack. Been doing it for years. Verifiable on x-ray at about 6 months.
1: Simple as that, Randy?
3: Mm-hmm. It really is. We've been doing this for a long, long time. I had a client who was diagnosed by her medical doctor with 7 compression fractures. She was walking, hunched over, couldn't pick up packages, hadn't washed her hair in 30 days. In 30 days with me, once she came to me, got a full analysis, we looked at everything. We put her on a whole program. We didn't just stick with just one thing, but she had a lot of issues, so we dealt with every issue. In 30 days, the people who were bringing her packages showed up on her front porch and said, and I kid, this is verbatim, "Wow, you are literally walking normal again." After 30 days, she was able to finally raise her arms up high enough to wash her own hair that she had not washed for 30 days. So we have other people that literally were told they needed knee replacement, and 6 months later they had another x-ray at the same doctor and he said you don't need it anymore. And so they compared x-rays. The cartilage was there at the 6-month x-ray.
1: Is that a miracle or what?
3: It's just, you know, God just made us to need nutrients, and if we don't get them, you know, even the heart, George, sits on a pile of cartilage. So think if you're weak in the kneecap or the hips or, you know, the shoulder area, if you don't have cartilage there and it's breaking down there, it's probably breaking down behind the heart also. You take a hit there, you're not going to fare well.
1: We're going to come back in a moment with Dr. Randy Shannon from criticalhealthnews.com and take final calls right here on Coast to Coast AM.
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1: Fox News, I'm Ted Lindner. President Trump says he's soon going to speak with his Russian counterpart about a reported plague death in the country, as Moscow continues to be less than forthcoming about the case.
2: Secretary of State Marco Rubio's message to Russian officials, start talking. U.S. health experts, including President Biden's top COVID officials, want answers about why plague patient zero died.
1: Fox's Jillian Turner. The L.A. Dodgers taking a 2-1 lead in the NLDS with a 3-1 win over the Atlanta Braves in Atlanta Tuesday night. Meanwhile, the Padres stayed alive in San Diego. They knocked off the Milwaukee Brewers in Game 3, 4-3. The Brewers still, though, holding a 2-1 lead. And a Delta Airlines plane struck the tail of an Air Canada aircraft while taxiing for departure in L.A. Tuesday. The collision happening on the tarmac at Los Angeles International Airport. Air Canada confirmed no injuries were reported. Delta acknowledged the collision and apologized for the disruption. 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
3: Mix of sun and clouds on Wednesday, high of 78. I'm Chief Meteorologist Austin Chaney for WHIO.
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2: 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It's getting to be that time of year. We're going to rifle through those. We're going to pick a few. We'll call you back. So make sure and put your name and phone number on the email, and we'll call you back and we'll let you tell your story right here on Ghost to Ghost.
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0: 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Randy Shannon with us from criticalhealthnews.com. 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And people want a consultation with you, Randy. Can they get to you through your website?
1: Yep. All they have to do is just contact me on there. There's phone numbers on there and direct email at thebodycan.com.
0: All right. Let's go back to calls. And they're lining up. Ruth in Maryland. Welcome to the show, Ruthie.
2: Oh, hi, George and Dr. Randy. Thank you for taking my call. And Dr. Randy, I've called in a couple of times about this before, about gaining weight. But basically, my question tonight is, what can I do to give me more of an appetite?
1: Oh, to get, so you, what do you weigh?
2: 80 pounds.
0: How tall are you, Ruth?
2: 5'2".
0: 5'2 and 80 pounds?

0: you got to take them with the meal, or, you know, on top of a meal. You can't be using it as a meal replacer. And I think we did talk about it. You're not putting enough in. So I've suggested this. This will help. And listen, you know, plants are out there, and there's a certain plant that gives people, and it's very well known for giving people the hunger, wanting the snacks. And that is marijuana. So if you're not opposed to it, you can smoke that. We've had clients do that when, you know, for example, they had cancer and they wanted to gain weight, but they didn't have the appetite. They smoked that. They had no problem with it. They put the weight on that they needed to do. So on top of your meals, you got to have an additional shake. You're just drinking it. It's great. It's loaded with nutrients, and it'll help to add some weight to you. And you definitely can't be running marathons or anything like that. And also just making sure that you're falling in line with the good and bad food list, getting rid of anything that's on the bad side so you're not sabotaging yourself.
1: What's available to drink that might gain you weight? Milkshakes? Well,
0: yeah, those, you know, those are fine. The hospitals will do things like Ensure or Boost. I don't like those because it's basically just all sugar. And you really want to if you're going to try to put on weight, you want to put on healthy weight. And so that's why I go with the protein shakes. And we have several. We have TMR. It stands for total meal replacement. But in your particular case, you're adding it, not replacing the meal.
1: 80 pounds is really thin when you're 5'2", isn't it?
0: Yeah, it's pretty little.
1: Mark in Kansas City, Kansas with us. Go ahead, Mark.
2: Hello, George and Dr. Randy. Thanks
1: for
2: taking the call.
0: You bet.
2: What I wanted to ask you about was, when I sleep and when I get up from sleeping, my feet can get really numb, and then they can start to hurt some too. And I don't know what's going on or why that's happening, because I've never had that problem before.
0: Okay, have you tested your blood sugar levels at all?
2: Yeah, I get a lab every year with my exam, and so far there's not been a problem with that.
0: So nothing pre-diabetes, diabetes, because we always want to rule out any kind of peripheral neuropathy.
2: Yeah, well, neuropathy was something I was thinking about. I did have a neck injury and a surgery about 20 years ago, and I don't know if that has anything to do with it or not. And gabapentin, I've heard some bad things and good things about it, so that's another thing I'm kind of wondering about.
0: Yeah, I mean, it could, without really having a long conversation, it could be disc problems, could be spinal stenosis, could be sciatica, because that goes all the way down into the feet, and you'll feel numbness in the feet. It can be, you know, basically a temporary nerve compression since it's not happening all day long. And it usually resolves pretty quickly after you start walking. But that still also is a red flag to me that you're missing nutrients. And, you know, you got to have things in the body that can counter that. I would start with the bone and joint pack.
1: What do you think of GABA, Drew? Dr. Randy?
0: I'm not against it. I'm not opposed. Some people, you know, like he said, you know, people are on different sides of the aisle. It definitely helps to reduce excessive nerve signaling that's involved in sleep, stress, anxiety, muscle relaxation, those types of things. So, you know, it's got some B6 in it. It's got some magnesium, usually L-theanines in it, usually. Sometimes, you know, they'll mix them. So I'm not against it. It's not the worst thing.
1: And if you miss anything that Dr. Randy has said, just call this number, 1-855-949-7234. Next up, west of the Rockies, Tom, Tucson, Arizona. Welcome to the show. Hey, Tom.
3: Hi, George. You remember me? I'm the one with the doggies.
1: Yes, I do. How are you?
3: Oh, I'm doing great. It's good to talk to you again. Two issues. One is, what do you do for high cholesterol, and what do you do for high blood pressure? What does she recommend?
1: All right, go for it, doctor.
0: Okay, for one on the cholesterol, you want to make sure you're not eating any fried foods or foods cooked in any oils. We need cholesterol, so when people take the cholesterol-lowering drugs, I'm totally against it. That's the naturopath take on it. Get rid of the bad things.

0: things, and that should regulate out. You want to eat eggs. You know, the reproductive area, well, let's just go with the body as a whole, is about 20% cholesterol. So if you take the drug to shut the cholesterol down, you're shutting off reproductive. You're going to probably get pretty dopey in the brain. And so I wouldn't do those things. So that's kind of the short on that. High blood pressure is definitely not hereditary, no matter what they tell you. Salt has nothing to do with high blood pressure. And coming from my naturopathic side, I say the cause is mineral deficiencies with an emphasis on calcium, magnesium, omega-3, EFA deficiency in general. Could be chronic inflammation in the kidneys or every bit of what I just said all put together. And so we give the nutrients that are, you know, will address that. So it would be a conversation. Definitely reach out at the website, thebodycan.com, so that we can have that 10-minute free consultation, and we'll try to get to the heart of it in that 10 minutes.
1: Let's go to final calls. Jeff in Union County, New Jersey. Welcome to the show. Hey, Jeff. Jeff, you with us? He's sleeping. You can hear him snoring in the background, Dr. Randy. How about that?
0: He got some sunshine today. Got up with the sun, going down with the sun. We probably made him wait a little too long.
1: He was on hold for about 32 minutes. He was in bed probably and just fell asleep.
0: Oh, poor guy. Well, he had a chance. He'll hear it on the replay, which I'm a coast-to-coast insider, George. I come back and listen.
1: Good for you. Let's go to Southern Ohio. Mark's with us. Hi, Mark.
2: Hey, George, the guy with a BA and a half in biology.
1: You're not asleep. You're wide awake.
2: Oh, yeah, George, yeah. And, I thought Dr. Randy would like that. Yeah, they tried to, or I asked them for the half, Dr. Shannon, but they wouldn't give it to me.
0: You asked them for the what?
2: I wanted a BA and a half.
0: Oh, gotcha,
2: you know,
0: gotcha.
2: Halfway to a master's, you know. Took about a year. Yeah, I took about a year of grad studying. I only needed about another year for a master's degree. But anyway, we'll have two questions for you, Dr. Shannon, about turmeric, getting back to turmeric. I read, heard it on another radio talk show some time ago. The turmeric is so good that it can slow down the progression of Alzheimer's, you know, by attacking those amyloid plaques somehow. And also peanut butter. And regarding EDTA might alleviate it. We know, George said some time ago he eats a lot of peanut butter. But the question is, we know that EDTA is a good chelating agent. And I wonder if EDTA would lower or reduce that aflatoxin that's in peanut butter.
0: Damage would probably be already done, and I personally would not eat peanut butter or eat any peanuts unless you grew them yourself and you knew they were not sitting in that. EDTA, you're right, chelating agent, typically is binding certain metals. And when you're talking about peanuts, you're talking about mold. That's the main problem there. So could it work there? Yeah, maybe. But that wouldn't be one of my main reasons necessarily for going to that. And, you know, I will say Alzheimer's, herpes simplex 1, skin cancers, and parasites, we are having amazing, amazing turnarounds on those. So if anybody is suffering from any of those, they need to be reaching out. Herpes simplex 1, like literally right when they're starting to feel the tingle, there's a few steps that they need to do and nutrients, and they get rid of it before it becomes a full-blown breakout, and that is unheard of. And then the skin cancers are drying right up in most every single case we've had. The Alzheimer's, number one, that we have been dealing with fully at root cause and with great success. But there is also a clinic that is in Oregon that a new study came out that the Alzheimer's was reversed in almost 24 hours after they did a process up there. This process is, it's illegal in all of the world. And there is like two places that are doing studies where you can go. I don't know what it costs, or if maybe it's free. I don't know. But we will be happy to turn people on to that clinic so that if they have it, they do have to do nutrients. That's a part of the program. They got to get their systems and get rid of the sabotagers, good and bad food list, which anybody can get for free at my website, thebodycan.com. You just kind of scroll down. It's their place to get that. But amazing results on all of these things. Amazing results.
1: Let's go to Jake in Los Angeles. Go ahead, Jake.
3: Hi, thank you for taking my call.
1: Sure thing.
3: Make it really quick because I know you're up against the clock here, almost at the top of the hour. But so I have these two white spots below my eye, my left eye. And this is a two-part question. I'm wondering, when did you discover the magic of your supplements? How long have you been taking them? And if you're okay with sharing your chronological age versus how you feel biologically after taking them?
1: All right. Go ahead, Randy.
0: I'd like to hear you too, George. What's your age versus what you're feeling?
1: I'm 110 and I feel 35.
0: I love it.
1: How about that?
0: I am 58. I'll be 59 in December. And I have to say that I have the energy, the same exact energy. I mean, I work out probably harder today than I did then. But again, I take all my nutrients. I don't put that up to, you know, risk. I called on my body to do that workout, so I have to replenish it. I have the energy of easy 2025. There's no doubt in my mind. And I give everybody a run for their money. Okay, so the white spots that you mentioned under the eyes, I can't see them, so I can only guess. There is several possibilities without actually seeing them. It can be some enlarged oil glands, okay? If they're tiny, firm, they could be, and white in color, they could be keratin cysts that are just basically trapped under the skin. They just basically clogged pores or whiteheads. It'd be something where I would really need to see it because there's like a number of things. I didn't even begin to hit them all. But yeah, there's several things it could be.
1: Dr. Drew, tell folks about how they can get a hold of you through thebodycan.com.
0: Well, it's Dr. Shannon, but George, my direct line is 844-275-1056. 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
9: Into the midterms. I'm Ted Lindner, Fox News. 4 weeks to go now till the midterm elections and Election Day 2026, and President Trump announcing a multi-million dollar investment in a new Navy shipbuilding facility as he spoke in Maryland.
10: President Trump announced the U.S. is giving defense technology company Anduril nearly $3 billion to turn the site of a former steel mill near Baltimore into a Navy shipyard.
11: Right here in Sparrows Point, you'll build the next generation of American submarines, including autonomous subs, torpedo tubes, and critical components for our cutting-edge Virginia-class attack submarines, the greatest and quietest ever built.
10: Anduril's committing $3.7 billion to the project. Outside of the event, Maryland's Democratic Governor Wes Moore told reporters he's been working for months to bring this project to his state, and he expressed disappointment that he was not invited to speak at the president's event. Jessica Rosenthal, Fox News.
9: Meantime, President Trump talking about Russia, telling reporters he's got a call scheduled to Russian President Vladimir Putin to discuss a possible case of the plague at a Siberian research institute.
11: I have a call scheduled. Yep.
12: What is that call scheduled for?
11: Very soon.
9: Health authorities continue to investigate after the death of an employee at an anti-plague institute, which authorities attributed to pneumonia with an unknown cause. A Delta Airlines plane struck the tail of an Air Canada aircraft while taxiing for departure in L.A. on Tuesday. This is according to federal aviation officials. The collision happening on the tarmac at Los Angeles International Airport. Air Canada confirmed no injuries were reported, said its aircraft will be taken out of service for inspection and repairs. Delta has apologized for the disruption. The L.A. Dodgers take 2-1 lead in the NLDS with a 3-1 win over the Atlanta Braves in Atlanta Tuesday night. Meantime, the Padres stayed alive in San Diego. They knocked off the Milwaukee Brewers in game 3, 4-3. The Brewers still hold a 2-1 lead. 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
13: Mix of sun and clouds on Wednesday, high of 78. I'm Chief Meteorologist Austin Chaney for WHIO.
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1: Up next, Shades of the Afterlife with Sandra Champlain as we talk about what's on the other side, and we'll take calls with you next hour on Coast to Coast AM as well. 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
1: And welcome back. George Norrie, along with Sandra Champlain. A fear of dying led Sandra on a 15-year secret journey to find proof of the afterlife. The death of her father pushed her to share these discoveries, believing that they would help the grieving. Sandra is an author of the number one international best-selling book, We Don't Die, A Skeptic's Discovery of Life After Death. Sandra is also the host of Shades of the Afterlife podcast on the Coast to Coast AM Paranormal Podcast Network. And here she is on Coast to Coast. Hello, Ms. Champlain.
6: Hello, Mr. Norrie. I'm so happy to be back with you.
1: Thank you for joining us. How have you been?
6: I have been fantastic. Fall season is here in New England. The pumpkins are out. The leaves are starting to fall. But it's all good.
1: It's my favorite time of year. I love this quarter. It's just fantastic, isn't it?
6: Me too. Absolutely.
1: But by the way, your podcasting is marvelous. Thank you for what you do for us.
6: It's a labor of love, George. I love it myself because it gives me life and it helps me remember the big picture, really, that we don't die. We're eternal souls having a human experience and life is for a reason. I mean, it's tough, but everything we learn and experience here, I really think is education for the soul and serves a greater purpose.
1: Tell us about this fear of dying that you had.
6: Well, it was way back. It was the mid-90s. It was just a young thing. And One night I looked up at the stars and it was just like, who are we? What is our life for? And for whatever reason, it just came in as this fear of not knowing what's next. And I couldn't go to sleep at night without thinking of it. When I'd have quiet moments in my brain during the day, it would just creep in and it just presented itself as fear and it was awful. So the only thing I could do really to combat that is to try to find some answers. And so I was always a skeptic, you know, my subtitle of the book is A Skeptic's Discovery of Life After Death, because the old me wouldn't be listening to Coast AM. The old me thought near-death experiences and the people seeing the lights before their eyes, you know, go to the light, that is all part of the brain shutting down. Of course, I had no evidence, but, you know, I'd laugh at, you know, people that were spiritual, believed in supernatural things. And so I think I'm I'm the best mouthpiece for this, because I didn't believe. But I went on a journey really studying things from remote viewing to mediumship, dabbling in electronic voice phenomena, hypnosis, studying near-death experiences and reincarnation, all kinds of things really to feel for myself that we go on, that there's nothing to be afraid of. And even I had a bunch of psychic and mediumistic experiences. So, you know, I was settled in my mind that we go on, but I was a fraidy cat. I didn't want to tell anybody what I found out, because I was such a loudmouth for the opposite side, you know, of not believing, of being a kind of a nasty skeptic. And then my poor dad was diagnosed with cancer and died 5 months later. And in the whole process of that happening, it really was present to me how painful grief is, and how sometimes families get destroyed with miscommunications. And you know, there's a very high rate of people that take their own life when they're grieving. And it just hit me, if I could have the guts to share what I know about the afterlife and the research I did into grief and what I thought life was for, I thought it would really help people. And one thing led to another. A publisher came into my path. You know how, you know, they say when the teacher is ready, when the student is ready, a teacher appears. Well, you know, everything just started falling into place, and it all lined up to write my book, We Don't Die, and share as much as I can. And then thanks to you and Tom and the Coast to Coast AM gang, we have Shades of the Afterlife now that's just completing its sixth year. I can't believe that's it. There's amazing. 311 episodes out now, and you know, I'll keep on keeping on, like that Energizer Bunny, you know, I won't stop.
1: Was it your father's passing, Sandra, that pulled you into this?
6: No, it really wasn't. I think that was part of it that made me want more. But it was the fear that pulled me in. And then selfishly, I thought, okay, I've had enough. You know, I'm good. But then when he passed, and even before he passed, you know, I wanted answers about grief, why it hurts so bad, why people act so crazy when a loved one is passing, why there's so many fights and things. And then even after he did pass, as much as I believed in the afterlife, you know, I wanted proof. So, I mean, I went to a spirit artist who was a medium, who not only gave me really specific evidence of Dad still being around, but she drew a picture of him like he looked when he was in his 20s, and he died mid 70s and was looking really, really bad when he passed. And she says, well, you get to pick our best age, you know, and our best memories when we're on the other side. And so I just kept looking for more and more evidence. And then, you know, a tipping point occurred that it's like, I've got to share this with people, because we've all experienced grief, and I don't think there's any worse emotional pain.
1: Well, you had this fear of dying, which means that you must have believed that there was something on the other side.
6: I think I did. I was taught to believe. I grew up going to every year of Catholic school. And as much as the stories of faith and heaven were out there, just having a faith didn't quench that fear. It's like, I need something tangible or audible or some experience to believe in. So my first experience that really shifted the needle for me is when I took a medium class. Now, most people just go to a medium, but I thought, I'll take a class on this and see how it works. And we were told that people from the other side, you know, we all have our imagination, but I think, George, we have like this blank canvas. And so we can certainly create, you know, if I asked you to picture a purple dinosaur, you could picture that, your listeners could picture that. But it's on that same blank canvas that the spirit folks work, and they can put pictures and memories, sounds, even tastes, and you know, all kinds of feelings and things there. So my very first experience was doing a medium reading. We were told that we weren't actually doing it. We were just following the steps. We were just going to do like a dress rehearsal, so to speak. And I was working with this woman that I didn't know. And the instruction was simply to create a safe, like luminescent bubble of light around us, and then pretend that there's somebody standing behind the person we were working with. So I closed my eyes, and so I pretended that her grandfather named Jan was standing behind her, that it was her mom's father, that he was a fisherman in Denmark, that he died of lung cancer, that he had a big gap between his front teeth, and he was, you know, puffing away on a cigarette and coughing. That's where I got the lung cancer. And that he never told his daughter, which is this lady's mom, that he loved her. And that was the message, because there's always a message. So I felt very proud of myself. You know, I made up this guy. I opened my eyes, and this lady's crying. Her grandfather's name was Jan. He was a fisherman in Denmark. Fit the description.
1: He had a gap between his teeth, right? Yeah.
6: Had the gap between his teeth. Everything was correct. And then she turned and did the same thing with me and identified my grandfather. Now, the thing is one would think that I would go on to become the world's best medium, but I think those in spirit just gave me a little taste of what's possible, because being human, anytime, you know, we all got this analytical side. So anytime I tried to be a medium and tried to do it right, I got it wrong. But every time I was like, okay, it doesn't matter if I'm right or wrong. I'm probably going to be wrong. Let me just see what happens. Then all of a sudden the creative juices flow and the spirit world came in and could give images. So every so often I dabble in a medium class just for myself. But it's very real. And I think for people that are interested, you know, if you take a class in mediumship, you don't ever have to be a medium, but you get to understand how we connect and how loved ones work with our feelings. And you don't have to be a medium to talk to your loved ones. They are part of our lives. But it's always a good practice.
1: And I assume your initial fear of the afterlife was not based on the fact that what it was like on the other side, but you didn't want to end your physical life, did you?
6: No, you know, we all have that ego mind, don't we? You know, it's not our best friend when we wake up in the morning and we look in the mirror and we're a few pounds heavier, a few more gray hairs. And, you know, it's not our champion. So that little voice we all have, that's our skepticism. And skepticism is healthy, of course, but to a degree. But I think it's the ego that doesn't want to die. It doesn't want to think that it's never going to be again. So I think it was that ego mind of mine that just couldn't handle the what if Sandra is gone right now. Sandra has only been here for 60 years now. And of course, how many billions of people have lived before me and how many will live after me? Why I'm so important, I don't know. But that's that ego mind that has all that fear.
1: You still doing some work with the Bigelow Institute?
6: Well, I'm not doing work, but this is what's interesting. So we're up to 311 episodes now of Shades of the Afterlife. And how do I get new information, right? Because people love hearing stories, but there's some really big ones that we all hear, like Dr. Eben Alexander and, mm-hmm. and people like that. But I want to tell the story of the little guy, little gal, whose stories haven't been heard. And so, you know, I started thinking, okay, what haven't I talked about yet, right? Because there's a lot of different reasons to believe. And so most of the afterlife evidence out there fits into one of those categories, whether they're near-death experiences or deathbed visitations or the different kinds of signs or reincarnation, et cetera, and so forth. But it dawned on me that it was a few years back that Robert Bigelow created this afterlife essay contest. And he was giving, I think he gave out $1.8 million wow. for the best evidence of the afterlife. Now, he didn't want just stories. He wanted really big essays presented as if it was a court of law. His wife had passed, and, you know, we all want that evidence of the afterlife. He had the money to do it. And so there were, I think, 200 essays that were submitted, and they had the best of the best judges, and they picked 29 total that they feature on their website, which is BigelowInstitute.org, and they're fascinating. Now, these essays are like 50 to 100 pages each, George. I mean, they're really in depth, but I never sunk my teeth into what they're all about. And so I'm on the mission now to do an episode of Shades of the Afterlife for every Bigelow essay to make it user friendly without all the big words and having, so people, if they want to read all the big essays, certainly they can, but just to make them really understandable. So great people like Dr. Jeffrey Mishlove and Dr. Pim Van Lommel and Dr. Julie Beischel testing mediums. And I mean, there's so many of them, Dr. Dean Radin. So for me, I'm really getting inspired because there's stories that I've never heard of before. And then just being able to take these really big essays and just break them down into an hour on Shades of the Afterlife. You know, for me, it's changing my life, and I know it's going to make a difference with our listeners too. So that's what's really exciting me right now with the Bigelow Institute.
1: What has your belief system, Sandra, done with your thoughts on reincarnation?
6: Oh, wow. That's a big one, because reincarnation for me was something I always believed in, you know, because we believe in recycling, right? And then also, you know, you think of a child who doesn't live long. And if Earth is such a great place to get all these great things and they just live a couple of months, you know, that's not fair. They should be allowed to come back. So originally, I thought reincarnation was it, that we all just reincarnated. Well, the deeper I dug and the more interviews I did and the more books that I read, I still do believe in reincarnation, but I think it's a much bigger field than we know. Because like 100 years ago, George, the population of Earth was half of what it is right now. Right. And of course, if we go back even further, it's a lot less than that. So if there was only reincarnation, we'd have the same group of souls that just keep coming back and coming back. But no, we, you know, have so many people on planet Earth. Where did all these souls come from? So it is my theory, and this is my belief, and you know, there's some experts that believe it too, that we're actually part of a higher soul that remains in the afterlife. So if you pass, and you're going to see your loved ones there, but a part of them has made a trip back to Earth to explore and learn different things. And you know, I was thinking about this just before coming on the radio tonight. If you imagine a little clownfish swimming in the bottom of the ocean in his coral reef, and he's quite happy down there, but that's reality to him. That's his everything. Now you try to tell him that there's a place where you don't swim in water, and that there's outer space, and then there's a radio show called Coast to Coast AM, and how people communicate. You know, the brain, his little brain, her little brain just can't get around it. I don't think, being a human being, we are meant to understand how it all works. I really don't. And another thing, George, you know, because this ego mind wants to think we have it all figured out, right? And everything that happens on planet Earth, this is real, right? We got to see it to believe it. Well, we are an illusion down to our quantum level, right? Well, all we are is invisible vibrating energy, and we're living in this ever expanding universe. And a little tidbit that just popped up on my phone on Facebook said that in 1 hour, George, the Earth is spinning around, traveling around the sun, 66,000 miles per hour. So we're traveling that fast right now. And then here we are in the Milky Way galaxy. We're part of that. And there's an Andromeda galaxy. And we are hurling at 250,000 miles per hour towards colliding with this galaxy. Now, nobody needs to be afraid, because it's going to take 4 billion years for us to get there. But the reason I'm talking about this is that just because we're a human doesn't mean that the whole universe revolves around planet Earth and what we have here. So there's a much bigger picture than we even know. And when we can challenge that skeptical mind with, the miracle that we're living in right now and the illusion of being alive, then we can start believing, yeah, this afterlife stuff is real. Do you want to talk about some of the great reincarnation stories?
1: Yeah, absolutely. And then I want to get into the soul.
6: Oh, okay. Okay. Well, some of my favorite reincarnation stories, there was a young boy who had, I think it was 57 exact memories from a Hollywood extra from the 40s named Marty Martin. Now, he wasn't very well known. He wasn't written about in books, but this little boy knew very young precise things. He knew his wife's name, his sister's name, the car he drove, what his house looked like.
1: When there
6: like.
1: Was no way the kid would find out.
6: No
1: really.
6: Way. There's no way. He grows up. A lot of these kids come from little, are very religious backgrounds. And so this isn't stuff that would ever be spoken about, you know. And then we all know James Leininger's story, you know, the
1: pilot.
6: The little boy. Yeah, the little pilot. And then also one of our mutual friends, Susan Massino, her son, Jamie, at a very young age, he woke up and he was talking about the Titanic. And even as a little boy, he could draw a map of the floor plan of the Titanic. And when he drew the pictures of the four smokestacks, only three of them had smoke coming out. And the mom would ask, Jamie, why is only three that have the smokestack? And he always said, we built it because of this. And for how it would look, they built the four smokestacks. But he would say, Mama, the fourth one was a dummy stack. And sure enough, George, the exact picture that he drew with the one that didn't have any smoke, that was the dummy stack. You know, there's a little boy, I don't remember his name, but he grew up just playing golf, and he reincarnated of some great golfer. I mean, there's fantastic stories.
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1: Fox News, I'm Deborah Valentine. Krista Pike's attorney says she is now alert and speaking. Tennessee's failed execution victim remains hospitalized.
2: Tennessee's Governor Bill Lee has appointed a former U.S. attorney to lead an independent investigation into what went wrong in the execution chamber.
1: Fox's Kristen Goodwin. Dragonfly founder Cameron Chell tells Fox Digital a commercial ship sank and its crew is missing following a drone attack off NATO member Bulgaria. A second vessel was set ablaze. A Russian lab employee died from pneumonia in Siberia. Some health experts speculate it could be a case of pneumonic plague. President Trump plans to speak with Russia's president.
3: This massive project will create over 3,100 new jobs right here in Maryland and will support an additional 11,000 jobs across the nation.
1: President Trump also in Maryland announcing a new defense project. 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
4: Mix of sun and clouds on Wednesday, high of 78. I'm Chief Meteorologist Austin Chaney for WHIO.
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1: We'll take your calls next hour with Sandra Champlain as we talk about Shades of the Afterlife. Make sure you're part of the program, of course. One of our TV shows, it's called Strange Universe. Have you watched it yet? Tom, how can they?
2: Very, very simple. Lex has all the info right up there on the Coast to Coast AM website. Just go there. There's a little clip there. I think one of our first guests was Danion Brinkley. 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It's a lot of fun.
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0: And welcome back. George Norrie, along with Sandra Champlain, host of The Shades of the Afterlife on the Paranormal Podcast Network, that Tom regularly tells you how you can listen to your shows. Let's go back to reincarnation, Sandra. I'll let you finish up that story.
1: Oh, absolutely, George. Dr. Ian Stevenson collected over 3,000 accounts of young children, and most of them are in the Far East. There's very few, really, that are in English-speaking areas. It does happen, but their culture really believes in reincarnation, so of course, that's where most of the stories come from. But Dr. Jim Tucker at the University of Virginia continues the work. They're still continuing to gather stories, and I love it. There's not just kids that remember, but there are different mannerisms people or kids would bring back, even some birthmarks of, say, where somebody was stabbed, you know, that shows up. So there's a whole world to reincarnation. One of the stories I remember is there's actually an American boy who was really intrigued by Italy as a very, very young boy and wanted to go to this little town. I don't remember what the name of the town, but he knew the town. And eventually bugged the parents enough that they took a trip over there to Italy, and they found the town. Not only did they found the town, but he wanted to go to a certain house. He got into the house, was able to get in there, and he pulled a brick out of a fireplace, put his hand in, and said, "Where's the money?" Right? So how does that happen? I think we are so passionate when we die sometimes, especially if it's, you know, we've got a lot of money hidden somewhere and someone spent the money. But how this little boy felt so compelled to do that. And then once it happened, you know, he grew up and forgot about it. This is what happens. The kids grow up and they forget. But what is that? And if it's not our soul hitching a ride to another lifetime, I don't know what it is.
0: When I was younger, I always thought that reincarnation was a process, and I still think I'm right. Was a process of perfection where you keep coming back to get better and better and better. So maybe the very first you that could have happened thousands of years ago or hundreds of years ago was a wretched person, but you got better every time you came back. What do you think of that theory?
1: I like that theory. I do. And, you know, we hear of old souls. What does that mean? You know, that we've come back enough times to, I don't want to say perfect us, practice makes perfect, but I think we're given sometimes the same experiences in our life, even right now in our current life. And when we deal with them, okay, that's a little tick mark. But if we don't deal with it, oh, there it is presenting it to us again. So I think we

0: said earlier, on a quantum level, all we are is invisible vibrating energy. Energy can be moved, it can be manipulated. Even where we are now, we all live thinking everything we can see and hear, that's okay, that's real. But there can be two or many more forms of energy that are all in the same place in the same time, radio waves and GPS signals and wind and, you know, TV signals and, well, our Wi-Fi, right? We're connected wirelessly right now. So we don't need to see it to believe it. So with the Soul Phone Project, they're right now doing a soul switch. And now this is down to a quantum level as well, that they have what they call the A-Team. This is a group of people that have already passed that are scientific of nature, working on the other side. But they're asking them questions, and somehow they can step in front of this, I'll call it a camera for lack of a better word, but they can manipulate this energy to be able to give yes, no responses to all kinds of questions. And so they have a team of mediums that also work with them independent, that come up with the same people, the same stories. And so this is not just left to somebody's crazy imagination. But in time, they're hoping that this soul switch can become like a keyboard, being able to use, type different letters and to be able to communicate that way. And then I know just from my investigations into EVP, electronic voice phenomena, and instrumental trans communication, people that are getting images and videos that are coming through of people on the other side, that the tipping point will occur, that this will all be put together. And so I really do see there's going to be some kind of FaceTime with our loved ones in the afterlife. And wouldn't that be a cool thing to do? But absolutely, why not? You know, when the first cell phones came about, these bulky things, and they were miracles, right? And now with the iPhone and other technology, we can reference so much information just with a click of a finger. 100 years ago, if you were to present somebody with an iPhone, they would blow their minds. Well, 100 years from now, you know, when the soul phone is very active connecting to the other side, you know, they'll look back at 2026 like, I can't believe these people didn't believe in the afterlife and didn't know how to connect. We were right here all along, they'll say.
1: What does this tell you about the afterlife, where technology hooks you up to it?
0: What do you mean by that?
1: Well, does it sound like it's part of the universe? What could it be? It doesn't sound so spiritual.
0: Well, I don't know. Let's see, how do we want to even phrase spiritual? If you want to phrase spiritual, and the, like the soul self. So I think our souls really do come here to learn, to experience, that when we go to the hereafter or the here before, that it is all good all the time, that we don't, you know, we can create anything that we want, but we come here to Earth and we get the opposite of that. So we can really learn and grow. Of course, there's the illusion that, you know, we're human and this life is what it is. But on a spiritual side, the people that we know from near-death experiences, they all say the same things as some of the great spiritual leaders, that we're here to love, we're here to forgive, we're here to be kind, we're here to be of service to others, we're here to be grateful. So that, to me, is spirituality, whether you call it God or the universe or the light or something like that. And as far as technology goes, I think it's all created under the same umbrella of the light. And why would we have it if it wasn't somehow connected? Now, I think technology, as we know, a lot of things going on with AI right now are fantastic. But of course, things can be used for the negative, like even the internet's great, but then there's the dark web and, sure, and things like that. But I think technology is a good thing. And young minds, you know, back in the day, like the old time mediums, they didn't have technology. So they communicated to spirit by having these home circles and singing and inviting in the voices of loved ones and things like that. Well, we live in a very different culture that I think the spirit world are going to get to us in any way they can. And if it can be through

0: electronics. Even some people get text messages, or, you know, phones start playing the loved one's favorite song, and the phone could be buried in the bottom of your purse, and things like that happen. So if Spirit World can use what we have now, they will. They're doing everything they can to let us know that they're still alive, they're still part of our lives, that our lives matter, and that we are very much loved. So I don't think technology is a bad thing, but like anything, we've got to be smart about it.
1: But you don't think it makes the other side seem a little weak?
0: No, I don't think so. I think it's exciting, to be honest with you. If we have more and more of our scientists going over to the other side, they're going to use their scientific minds and souls to communicate back with those who are scientific of nature here on Earth. Because everything I do, George, is for, or I believe I'm talking to the grieving parent or the grieving person whose loved one is gone. They know the pain of being on planet Earth. They know the pain of loss. And if there's something that they can do to get to us in a faster way, they're going to do it. And I think, like I said, some of these brilliant technology people that are migrating to the other side, they're going to use what they can.
1: What would you say about this, Sandra? That the other side was created by religions to control us so we wouldn't go wacky.
0: Wow. I would say that that doesn't make sense to me. I would say that our human beings here on Earth created religion to be able to control people and get them to behave and get them to follow. And I think there's a lot of religions out there, and they distorted the big picture. Like I said earlier, the tenets of life and some of the spiritual leaders really is love and service and forgiveness. And people with these egos that we have, you know, they're not so good. A lot of people like control. And so some of these religions were created, and even some of the religions out there. And I hate to say this, but I've got some family members that aren't talking to me. They're really big in their religion. And I say, you know, but Jesus taught to love one another, right? You know, yeah. I mean, not to shun us. And there's some religions that say, if you don't follow me, you know, you can't speak to your family members. So I think Spirit World came first, and we are just a little bit of heaven on earth. But I don't think it was created from us. You know, again, the earth is not the center of the universe. It was just like a little tiny blip in the big picture of it all. So challenge your beliefs, I would think.
1: Why have the family members turned away from you?
0: Well, it started around the passing of my dad, and this is why I'm so passionate about sharing about grief and sharing about the afterlife. There's a lot of miscommunications that happen when someone's passing, when we're grieving. We don't have to have a loved one die to grieve, George. There's something called anticipatory grief, that you're going through all the stages in no particular order. And so there's a lot of miscommunications that happen. And I remember even over my dad's care, my siblings and I were like, you know, this is what dad wanted. And they said, well, this is what we want to do. And I'm a very generous, I think, likable person. I'm a glass half full person. You normally find me with a smile on my face. And I have three siblings, and it became real in their world that I was out for more of dad's money. And they created this reality that, and they talked to me like I was not trustworthy, like I was doing things against my dad, and it broke my heart. But when I got involved with grief and how the brain works with perception, when we can make a truth, even if we make it up, then we start seeing through the lens of that's the truth. So I became the Sandra that their imagination thought I was. and not real Sandra. And so I had to get into, and I include this in my book. And for any of your listeners that want a free copy of my book, I give it to them. WeDon'tDie.com. Just enter your name and email address at the bottom of the page, and a copy of my book in PDF form pops up. And why I do that, George, is chapter 10 is about grief. And it's about what happens in the brain and in our biology when we grieve. And unfortunately, my siblings, the view they held on to me, you know, about me from dad's death has continued on. And, you know, we will get maybe a Christmas card or a text message, but it wasn't, you know, on a holiday. But it's not what it used to be. So I think in the big picture of life, what I hold on to is that we all came to Earth to play these roles, because there's a lot of relationships that need healing and a lot of sadness out there. So without them behaving exactly the way they did, George, I wouldn't be talking to you here today. I wouldn't have done any of this research. So I do have faith that it'll all work out in the long run. I really do, but it keeps me motivated to keep sharing.
1: If you could go back into time and talk with Jesus, Sandra, what would you talk to him about?
0: Well, that's a wild question. Jesus.
1: That's me.
0: Yeah. Hey, Jesus. I would probably ask for myself, you know, how does one remember these spiritual truths all the time? How does one get outside of that that ego mind that thinks that we're so separated? How can we, Jesus, look at our fellow man and just see another divine soul? Because I think we are evolving in that direction, George. I really do think so. You've got so many more listeners now, and you know, people are really taking this on board that peace begins within. So I'd want to stay a little more connected to Jesus. How do I, you know, just keep giving me those reminders that you're there, and him along with other spiritual leaders, you know, help me look through life with that lens of forgiveness, of adventure, that I'm here to learn, but I'm also here to make a difference with another person.
1: Well, he's part of the Trinity of the Father, Son, and Holy Ghost. And I would ask him if he has ever met his Father, God. What do you think he'd say?
0: I would say he would, yes. And I also would think the description would be something that we couldn't even get our heads around, because I think that divine spark is within all of us. You know, we all have a divine soul that's we're part of. And so it's so much bigger than who we are. But yeah, Jesus's answer might blow our minds as to who Father God is.
1: We'll talk more with Sandra Samplain from Shades of the Afterlife on the Paranormal Podcast Network in just a moment, and also take an hour of your calls when we come right back on Coast to Coast AM.
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5: Depend on it. Trumping in Texas. I'm Deborah Valentine, Fox News. President Trump returns to Texas, says the GOP works to hold on to a crucial Senate seat. Fox's Kristen Goodwin has more.
6: President Trump will be in San Antonio to rally support for Texas Attorney General and GOP Senate nominee Ken Paxton and Carlos de la Cruz, the Republican running for the U.S. House seat to represent Texas's newly redrawn 35th Congressional District. De la Cruz faces Democrat Bexar County Sheriff's Deputy Johnny Garcia in November, while Paxton is in a tight race against Democratic Senate nominee State Representative James Tallarico. Paxton in defeating four-term incumbent GOP Senator John Cornyn in the state's Republican primary runoff this summer. President Trump's San Antonio stop is part of his ongoing multi-state blitz to promote Republicans as the party works to hang on to its slim congressional majorities in the November elections. Kristen Goodwin, Fox News.
5: Democrats have not won a U.S. Senate election in Texas since 1988. On Tuesday, President Trump prioritizing shipbuilding as the U.S. military builds up its arsenal. Fox's Jared Halpern has more from the White House.
7: President Trump traveled to Baltimore to tout the largest shipyard opened in the U.S. since World War II.
8: With American hands, American heart, and American grit, we will build the future of America's Navy right here in Baltimore, and it will be a future of peace through strength.
7: Endural Industries is committing $3.7 billion at the shipyard in Sparrows Point to build the next generation of submarines. The project is expected to create more than 3,000 direct jobs. At the White House, Jared Halpern, Fox News.
5: The acting secretary of the U.S. Army said Tuesday Army Major Nadal Hassan, who killed 13 people in 2009 at Fort Hood, will be executed by firing squad on December 3rd at Fort Hood. 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
9: Mix of sun and clouds on Wednesday, high of 78. I'm Chief Meteorologist Austin Chaney for WHIO.
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0: 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What's happening this weekend? 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
1: Shades of the Afterlife with Sandra Champlain, who's on the Paranormal Podcast Network, and we'll take your calls with her this hour on Coast to Coast AM. 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
1: Welcome back. George Norrie along with Sandra Champlain from Shades of the Afterlife as we are talking about the other side. You are 100% guaranteed believe the other side exists now, Sandra?
6: Heck yes, I am, George, after, it's about 27 years now and between 311 Shades of the Afterlife. And I still have my YouTube channel where I interview great people. And we're going on 600 episodes of that, plus all my own investigations, my experiences. Yes, we go on. Our loved ones, we will see them again. They're still a part of our life. And our life here is for a reason. So we need to experience all we can and get our money's worth out of this life while we're here.
1: What does the soul mean to you?
6: It's the higher intelligence, that part of that divine spark that we all are, that we can connect with beyond. We can connect with things like remote viewing and ESP. We're so much more than locked inside of our body. I think our soul is much bigger than we are, that it's part of the fabric of consciousness, that we all tap into it. We're all unique, but at the same time, we're all connected. I've got an episode coming up, George, that I give, talk about consciousness, and I talk about the soul and some of Dr. Dean Radin's work on consciousness. But I do an experiment with listeners in remote viewing. I've got something hidden in a bag, And at the very beginning, I ask them to quiet their mind and to just look for elements of what's in the bag. The ego mind will try to kick in and try to figure out what it is, but set that aside. And even if your listeners right now want to just play in and, you know, what color, what size, what texture. And at the end of the episode, I let people know what it is. But I've done remote viewing experiences, as has the CIA and NASA and some very credible organizations, because our consciousness is not within us. We are just part of it. We're like a radio, signal that's out there in the universe. That's who we are, connected to everything. But in this human lifetime, you know, we're the receiver, we're the radio. But if the radio breaks, is the signal gone? No, it's still around. So that soul of who we are really is that thing that's tapped into it all.
1: You mentioned Harry Houdini Sunday. What was his obsession with the other side?
6: Well, he wanted to believe that it was real on one hand, but in the day he lived, and even today, there's a lot of fraudulent mediums, and all it takes is to get your heart broken once by somebody giving you a cold reading and charging $500 for a reading and knowing you could probably have done a better job. But in his day, there were what's called physical mediums and trance mediums that wild stuff would occur. I mean, people would appear real again through a substance called ectoplasm. And when these great wars happened, a lot of con artists came out with all these pretend seances and levitating tables, and they'd have all their little devices doing things to rob people of their money. And Harry Houdini is one, of course, that got his heart broken. And so he went out in hopes of finding a good medium, but he was out really to prove that there were a lot of fraudulent mediums out there. And now he's working on the other side with, you mentioned Dr. Gary Schwartz and the whole Soul Phone project. He's got his proof and now he's working for the other side, but it really is buyer beware. I think mediums are great, but people don't need to be trained to call themselves a medium. And so just because someone is, really, everyone use your skeptical mind. Make sure a medium offers that 10-minute guarantee. Don't pay something that you're not comfortable with. But you should really feel the evidence of your loved one, stories that no other person could tell you.
1: Have you ever sat in on a real seance that really just mystified you?
6: Oh, George, I've been part of like 18 of them. Yeah, when I got into studying the afterlife, I wanted to find out everything I could. And Tom and Lisa Butler, who wrote the book, There Is No Death and There Are No Dead, about EVP communications, they became friends and they were telling me about David Thompson, a physical medium. And I thought, there's no way that people can sit in a dark room and then voices can be heard and things can materialize. And the only way I could figure out if it was true or not as if I had the experience. So I flew 9 years ago to England to a little retreat center that no longer exists due to COVID, unfortunately. And for not a lot of money, I met not only David Thompson, but the wonderful physical medium, Scott Milligan, who, you know, we're great friends and we do trance demonstrations on almost every Friday on Zoom. Your listeners can join us for that. But I was scared to death, not knowing what I was in for. And it was a group of people, about maybe 40 of us in a darkened room. We were all holding hands. Nobody could break the circle, because if you did, you think maybe they're manipulating something. The medium was tied down to a chair just to make sure he's not getting up and doing things in what's called a cabinet, somewhere where the energy could build and things could happen. I didn't know what I was in for. We started singing songs that we all knew, whether it was ABBA or Christmas carols and things. And then these voices would come out of nowhere and things would happen. It was just before Christmas and there were a lot of toys in the room around a Christmas tree and glow in the dark things, and things were moving around. And as exciting as all that was, there were instruments being played. There was laughter of little children. Of course, there were no little children in the room. The real magic to me came when people's voices of their loved ones came out of the darkness, that there was this ectoplasmic voice box that their loved ones could push their face into somehow and talk to their loved ones again. But I felt spirit hands. I had a little child's hands holding my hand. There was a glow-in-the-dark plaque that a little child presented to me, and I could see their little fingers moving. And current physical mediumship is nothing like it was in the past, but people should read up about the great Alec Harris, and people with could see with a little red light on, they could actually see their loved ones coming out of this cabinet, and people would hold their babies again. They'd see their loved ones' faces. There were things called apports, things that would appear out of nowhere from the other side, gifts from the other side. Physical mediumship was a really big thing back in the day. And I do hope it comes back, because I can never share with your listeners something that can prove that this is real. But if you have an experience, it takes you from believing to knowing.
1: Let's go to the phones. East of the Rockies, Peter is with us in Jacksonville, Texas. Welcome to the show. Hi, Peter.
7: Yeah, good evening, and thanks for a very interesting show.
1: Sure thing. Go ahead, Pete.
7: I got two questions. The second is related closely to the first, and I love Sandra's phrasing of the ego mind, because it is a part of our mind, and it's a curious thing, because it can lead us astray, primarily, of course, by telling us that we are only our bodies. But I'm curious, and I assume we need it for a kind of sense of identity. Does it have any other purpose, Sandra? What is the purpose of the ego mind? That's my first question.
6: Thanks, Peter. It's a great question. I think it locks us into being human. I don't think we're meant to know that we are eternal souls having a human experience 24/7. I really don't. I think we're supposed to play this game of life, really, to have our soul grow the most it can. And it does in adverse conditions. We can learn, we can overcome, but life can be very, very painful. And that ego mind, it does serve a purpose of keeping us grounded into playing this game. But of course, this is a very painful place, and a lot of painful things happen more than the pleasure thing. So that ego mind, I think, is something that to identify it and to know that there's a higher self, that we don't have to listen to it. That is like, I want to say, going to a gym and exercising. We really have to work at it. And do we ever get to that point, say, of a Jesus where there is no ego? I don't know if that's possible. But in the simplest terms, it's just to remind us of our humanity and to play this game of life. But we are given the choice. Do we listen to it or not?
7: Interesting, because it keeps us focused, right?
6: Yeah, it does. It does. But we don't have to listen, Peter. We don't.
7: Tell me about it. Okay, do you have time for my second question?
1: Go ahead, Pete. Yeah.
7: Okay. So when we get to the other side, and here's what's interesting. I've always been curious about it. Do we know ourselves as George Norrie, Sandra, or Peter? In other words, what happens to the ego mind? Does it carry over in some sense?
6: Well, good question. Peter, George, Sandra, we all go to the other side and we're recognizable. We'll see our friends. But the ego part of it, that negative identity part, we see through loving eyes. We see through forgiving eyes. We see the bigger picture. But our personality goes with us. And I know this. Every Sunday we do a free Sunday service on Zoom, Peter. And part of it, half of it, is a medium demonstration. So we have medium volunteers and they do readings. And it can be so funny to hear these people coming from the other side and their memories and their humor. And we bring it all with us. We do. Put it this way, we bring the good stuff with us and we drop the negative stuff. And I love that our sense of humor is a part of it. So we will continue to exist. We get to choose our best age, how we want to look. We get to create where we want to live. Our loved ones are there. And even our pets are there, Peter, to greet us.
1: Let's go to Mayette in New York City. Hi, Mayette. Go ahead.
8: Yes, how wonderful, George. You make our mornings. You make life joyous and worth living. And top of the morning to both of you. Peter asked such a good question, and George had on Aaron Abke, The Three Beliefs of Ego, A Sufferer's Guide to Freedom. It's a great read. But I want to have a point of clarification, which I'll stay on air with you, and then my main question I'll listen over the radio. First of all, do you know what momenta et mori means? It's another way to say what you were saying in the beginning.
6: I've never heard of it.
8: It's a Latin phrase for you will die. That's what we seem to forget, as Sandra was saying earlier. And if we have more realization of that, I think the golden rule, which is so simple, treat others the way you want to be treated, would be more apparent. But my main question deals with NDEs. Now, I didn't get in because I'm so greatly inspired by Daniel Brinkley recently, Behind the Secret Door. However, Unsolved Mysteries, I think it was last week, I'd never seen this. They had a long segment on Daniel, his friends, his wife, his experiences. He was on air, his friends and people were on air. And one of the things that became apparent is that he became a real, what they say, psychic, but I love Ruth's term. She calls them mystics, right? And he could actually tell people about somebody had been murdered and where everything was, and the person didn't believe it at first, but it was all true. So the NDE, what does that teach us, even if we have an experience? And I'll listen over the air. Thank you.
6: Oh, she's wonderful. Thank you.
1: One of a kind.
6: As far as memento mori, just coming back to interviewing a gal a couple years ago, when we can really embrace that death is coming, we live life powerfully. You know, we can put things in perspective. Now, as far as near-death experiences, and I love Daniel Brinkley. I love him so much. But the whole world of near-death experiences, we don't need to have one to embrace the messages of them. I can't sink my teeth into enough near-death experiences that are called veridical or verifiable ones. These are the ones where people's consciousness floats out of their body. They can see what's happening in the operating room. They can tell what's happening in other rooms. They, you know, blind people can see for the first time. There's tons of those stories. And what they show us is that our consciousness is not locked in the body. And to talk about that psychic nature, so many of the people that have these near-death experiences come back mystical. They do. They can, they have mediumistic abilities. They have psychic abilities. They can tap into the future somewhat, although the future is not 100% written. And so to learn from near-death experiences really is to understand that, first of all, nobody dies alone. We have people that help us cross. People see loved ones in their near-death experiences, but that our consciousness is not locked into our body, that we are so much more than we think we are. And yeah, keep listening to near-death experience stories, especially the verifiable ones, and they really do empower you. And we can learn, as we are all divine souls having a human experience, how to tap into our own psychic abilities. We don't have to have a painful near-death experience to benefit.
1: First-time caller Henry near Denver, Colorado. Let's get you in, Henry, before the break. Go ahead.
9: Thank you very much, George. Good morning, and good morning, Sandra. I have a rather unique question. I think something that I've never heard of before. And it concerns the image, the person Mary, the mother of Jesus in the story. And she was considered the Virgin Mary. Now, I recently heard a conversation from a sage or wise person talking about the ancient mythology associated with Mary, who says that she was not virgin from no sex. She was virgin because she was an previously unincarnated soul. And I'd never heard this before, but in a way it makes a whole lot of sense. And I wondered if you talk about, you know, coming and going with reincarnation and that sort of thing. I was wondering if you had ever had any experience or comment about this with regard to an unincarnated soul, one incarnated for the first time.
1: I've never heard of that. 30 seconds. Go ahead, Sandra.
6: No, I've never heard of that. And all I can say is there's so many different theories out there, Henry. If something empowers you to live life powerfully here, use it. Take it on board. But that's something I haven't heard of before.
1: Yeah, we were always told she was the Blessed Virgin Mary when we were kids. Remember that?
6: Absolutely.
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10: And a good Wednesday morning to you. Thank you for being with us here. Welcome to News Center 7's Daybreak.
11: Good morning to you. We start this with Storm Center 7 meteorologist Brittley Ritz. It's a little bit warmer at this time than it was yesterday, but not much.
12: Not much, just a few degrees. And it's all because we're switching the wind direction just a bit. And I'll show you the winds here in a second. But we are about 5 to almost 10 degrees warmer this morning all across the Miami Valley compared to yesterday morning at this time. We're at 44 in Troy, 50 in Greenville, 52 in Dayton, 49 in Springfield. A lot of us are going to stay in the mid to upper 40s throughout your morning. Now, something to note, the dew points aren't as dry or as low. So this is measurement of moisture hanging around the surface. When you get dew points in the 40s, that means your temperature can't drop any lower. You can always tie or match that number, but you can't drop below. So it's an indicator of just how cool we can get through the morning. There's that wind. We talked about it. That high yesterday had shifted off to our north and east, so we had more of a east-northeast wind. Now that's kicking out. We have a weak, dry, cold front inching closer to us. So ahead of it, our winds are now more out of the south. So as a result, our fall-like air slowly disappearing. We're going to be in the mid-60s by 11 o'clock and a high temperature expected to reach near 80 degrees today. Now, we do have limited rain chances over the next few days here to keep us very warm and dry, but we bring in that chance of rain come Sunday, and we're going to talk about why that rain chance is moving in and how much of that rain you can expect in your extended forecast.
11: Brittley, we'll see you in a bit. What started as a missing person investigation in Montgomery County ended with crews finding a body inside a burned home. We first showed you the scene on Calumet Lane in Jefferson Township as breaking news Friday morning on Daybreak. When we stopped by just before 11 o'clock last night, the home had been reduced to a large pile of debris. While searching yesterday, deputies found a body. Investigators have not said if they suspect foul play. The man who admitted to shooting and killing someone in Montgomery County is now facing several charges, including murder. Investigators say Latrell Turner Jr. killed Braden Junkins on Huffman Avenue last month after seeing him in his garage. Investigators also arrested Turner's girlfriend, Destiny McComb. She's now facing charges of obstruction and of justice and tampering with evidence. A man needs $1 million to get out of jail this morning. He's accused of shooting and killing someone inside a restaurant. Tuesday, Roger Acosta Pagoda pleaded not guilty to several charges, including murder and felonious assault. He's accused of shooting two people at the Sonora Grill in Riverside last month. Luis Cruz Mendez died.
13: Court accepts the not guilty plea. Bond is set at $1 million, cash or surety, see award and Mr. Adams obviously will be your attorney. Your next court appearance with your attorney will be in front of Judge O'Connell on Monday, October 19th.
11: Riverside police told News Center 7 they tracked down Acosta Pagoda after they got a description of his vehicle.
10: Dayton police say they found a sixth child staying inside of an abandoned home. Now Dayton police say that they'll ask prosecutors to consider criminal charges. Body camera video showing a police officer finding five of the children at the house on Delphus Avenue in Dayton last week. Those kids ranged in age from 4 to 12 years old. Now we know a 15-year-old boy was not at home during the time police found those children. However, police did locate that sixth child at school yesterday.
14: Hey, buddy. Can you show him your other siblings real quick? You're not in trouble.
10: Montgomery County Children's Services now caring for the five of the children. DPD says that Children's Services has sent the four-year-old to live with family.
11: This morning, a second person has died after a crash.
10: That's right. That was on I-70 in Clark County. It happened last month in the westbound lanes on I-70 in Mad River Township. Three semis, an SUV, and two cars were involved in the crash. Investigators say a semi lost control and hit a concrete barrier, overturning. A car driven by Richard Evans hit the other turned semi. Overturned semi, I should say. Evans and his passenger were taken to the hospital with serious injuries. Evans died yesterday.
11: Also new this morning, three men and a child are recovering after a rollover crash in Clark County. It happened on Lagunda Avenue Saturday near Tecumseh Avenue in Springfield. Police say a truck was speeding, lost control on a curve, and crashed into a utility pole. The truck went down an embankment and rolled. Everyone inside was thrown out of the truck and eventually taken to the hospital.
10: News Center 7 was in the courtroom during Caleb Flynn's murder trial and sentencing. And now we are waiting to see if an attorney for Caleb Flynn will appeal his sentencing. A jury convicted Flynn last week of killing his wife, Ashley. In court, a judge told Flynn he will spend the rest of his life behind bars.
14: You did far more than take the life of your wife. On that fateful day in February, the person who should have been protecting their children shattered their lives. You shattered their sense of security. You shattered their innocence. You took them from them. You took from them something they can never get back. Their mother. They will live with the scars of what you did for the rest of their lives.
10: Yesterday, the court signed a warrant to move him from jail to prison. Meantime, an Ohio man accused of kidnapping a teenage girl who later died says he is innocent. Tyler Thomas pleaded not guilty to several charges, including kidnapping resulting in death and sexual exploitation of a minor. Haley Busby was 17 when she went missing from her Indiana home in January. Thomas admitted to picking her up, but says he dropped her off near the Ohio-Indiana border. Busby was later found dead near Hocking Hills. A judge will not set a trial date until prosecutors decide if they will seek the death penalty.
15: The powers that be, Washington, D.C., the Executive Office of the United States Attorney will ultimately make that decision.
10: Now, according to court documents, Thomas communicated with Busby for more than a year on online gaming platforms. And new this morning, an Ohio judge dismissed the case against a grandfather charged in the child abuse case involving 16 children. In a court filing, the judge says that Gary Sider Sr. could not be restored to competency. Gary Sider Sr. is one of four family members charged after officials found 16 children in what they called deplorable conditions in June. Sider Sr. was found not competent to stand trial last month.
11: One person and a dog are safe this morning after a house fire in Greene County. It happened around 6:30 yesterday on Diana Lane in Fairborn. The flames melted the siding and damaged the garage.
16: On our arrival, we found working fire conditions, but no victims trapped. The neighbors had come and helped assist the people that lived in the home and the animals out.
11: No one was hurt. Staying in Fairborn, police want to know who set fire to a property twice. As News Center 7's Kylie Bridgman reports, these fires happened just 2 days apart.
17: Katie Finnegan lives here on Flint Ridge Drive in Fairborn, right next to the house that burned. On Saturday morning, she woke up to flames.
18: I just started seeing lights, and then I heard all the sirens.
17: It happened again early Monday morning.
18: The same house, it's just the garage this time, and I don't know why someone just wants to light these fires, and they don't consider the people around.
17: Crews boarded up the house, but there's soot covering the garage and lots of burned belongings. Katie's house has damage too. She said the heat from the second fire melted her siding.
18: It was just the one because when it was the house, in the back of the house, there was the whole driveway, you know, keeping distance.
17: Katie says she's grateful for the medics and firefighters who checked on her family.
18: For making sure me, my daughter, and my husband were safe and to make sure our house was safe. I was a little worried about my cat's staying in there. They didn't let us back in until they were 100% sure everything was fine. They even did the carbon monoxide detector.
17: I spoke to Fairborn Fire Chief Ryan Williams about the investigation Tuesday. Off camera, he told me the investigation is ongoing. Katie says until they solve this case, she'll feel uneasy.
18: I'm just getting worried because now that there was the one around the corner.
17: Fairborn police are now asking anyone with information to call their tip line.
11: And that was Kylie Bridgman reporting. Fairborn's tip line is 937-754-3018.
12: Stepping outside this morning, you notice there's still a bit of a chill in the air. The air's still dry. Temperatures are still in the 40s for almost all of us. 52 in Dayton right now, 50 in Greenville, and 53 in Sydney. The rest of us are in the low to mid to upper 40s, but all of us, by the time we get to the coldest part of the morning, which is just after 7 o'clock, we will be in the 40s, if not in the upper 30s in places like Urbana that are still sitting at 41 degrees right now. Now, our average high this time of year, let's look at that, is 70 degrees. So we'll continue to drop. We'll likely be in the 60s for our average high by the end of the month, really the low 60s for that matter. So as we go through the middle of the month where we plan on being above average for an extended period of time, look at this. Our temperatures are going to be at or above 70 degrees. Today, 78. Saturday, we'll do the same thing. We don't drop below average until we get into the middle of next week. And at that point, we're 7 days out and things will likely still change.
10: All right, Brittley, thank you so much. Well, we have an iTeam consumer alert for you this morning on Amazon scams. Nearly two-thirds of people plan to take advantage of Amazon Prime Day. Several retailers have big sales this week, and as shoppers take notice, well, so do criminals. News Center 7's consumer investigator, Xavier Hershovitz, looked into ways shoppers can stay safe.
19: I order stuff on Amazon all the time.
20: For Ethan George, shopping on Amazon is more than just these Prime Big Deal days. But scammers know these deals attract many others to shop online.
21: It takes, 30 seconds to a couple minutes, to register a new domain and then clone a known good website.
20: Cybersecurity expert Aaron Rose says Prime Day deals lead to a spike in online scams. Amazon often warns of fake emails and texts, but new AI tools are helping clone legit sites like Amazon into fake sites that look nearly identical.
21: Nearly 1,300 new domains have been created in less than a month, and all of those were related or they kind of had a theme that followed along with Amazon Prime Day deals.
20: It's something News Center 7 consumer advisor Clark Howard says shoppers need to be careful of.
22: You're punching away and you put your credit card there and all that information, and bam, you very well may have given it directly to a con artist.
20: He also warns of links on social media that offer major deals.
22: The link you're clicking on may take you to one of the bogus or scam sites.
20: Those deals that seem too good to be true.
19: Often if it's too good to be true, it is,
20: That's how Ethan steers clear of scams.
10: And that was Xavier Hershovitz reporting. If you feel like you are a victim of fraud, scams, or phishing attempts, you can report it directly to Amazon. They recommend reaching out to the Federal Trade Commission if you receive suspicious calls, texts, or emails claiming to be with Amazon. And you can also report suspicious packages, sellers, and activity on the website. Our time now is 4:40, 52 degrees in Dayton. Lowering taxes for homeowners in Montgomery County, the program you can apply for to get this type of relief.
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10: A community making their voices heard about data centers. And we spoke with one protester about why he does not want this data center coming to Miami County.
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1: And I'm Parker Testa. We'll have the biggest games of the 2026 season from Troy, Piqua, Tip City, and Fairborn to Xenia, Huber Heights, Kettering, and Carlisle.
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2: People in Piqua protesting data centers. This is video of the protest yesterday outside of City Hall. This came ahead of a special election for Piqua voters next month. Meta, Facebook's parent company, is building a data center in Piqua. Protesters say they are upset over the city commission's handling of decisions for data center development. Now people are working to get enough signatures on petitions to get a recall election for some of the city's commissioners.
3: I'm not here to support my community. I want what is best for the community, for the young generation, for older generation, for my kids, for myself. We just need to get the support out here.
2: In a statement, the city called the data center a, quote, monumental win for Piqua. Earlier this year, dozens of people stood outside Piqua's City Hall to protest the data center plans. In May, Governor Mike DeWine suspended the ability for data centers to request tax exemptions in the state. There are several data centers planned to be built in the Miami Valley, including there in Piqua, Sydney, and in Wilmington.
4: Montgomery County leaders are talking about a program that could reduce property taxes for some homeowners. The program is called the Homestead Exemption. The Montgomery County Auditor's Office is hosting several events this month to teach people more about the exemption and who qualifies.
5: A statewide program, and it's something that's been in place for a long time, and it's gone through some changes over the years, and we're constantly advocating for to have it expanded even further.
4: The deadline to apply is October 23rd. We are learning more about Kettering Health ending its Medicare Advantage program with Anthem Insurance. This change takes effect January 1st of next year. Kettering Health said Anthem did not offer contract terms that addressed operational burdens and payment reductions. However, a statement from Anthem Blue Cross and Blue Shield said Kettering Health is requesting a 27% price increase over the next 3 years. Anthem says this would force much higher copays, deductibles, and insurance premiums. Anthem also says they still have 3 months to negotiate.
2: Ohio Lieutenant Governor Jim Tressel and Governor Mike DeWine will be in Greene County today. They will be at Cedar Cliff Local Schools in Cedarville as part of the Team Tressel Fitness Challenge. The free statewide program is for students in grades 3 through 8. That program is aimed to help students create healthy habits. The challenge focuses on cardio, strength, flexibility, and nutrition. Well, a new tool will help you age gracefully right at home. Here is Mary Beth Rowe and Carolyn Gracie with this morning's local steals and deals.
6: Hi, would you like to age more gracefully? I'm sure you do. We have Carolyn Gracie with us with an exclusive offer on how you can do it in the comfort of your own home. Carolyn, welcome.
7: Thanks, Mary Beth. Now, you and I have been friends for a long time, and we've tried pretty much every beauty treatment under the sun between the two of us. 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Mm-hmm. So with these 7 different colorways, for instance, red is for collagen stimulation. 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
7: 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It's just $41.99.
6: Oh, you've got to go to localsteals.com and get this for yourself and age more gracefully.
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0: A break where crews are looking for volunteers to help dismantle a man-made dam. Someone stacked hundreds of rocks in the Little Miami River, creating a dam at the Jacoby Road canoe launch. The dam is affecting the river's flow and creating hazards for animals and people who use the river. Volunteers are meeting Monday at the canoe launch from 3 until 7 p.m. to take apart that dam. 4:48, good morning, 52 degrees.
1: Still chilly out there. Storm Center 7 meteorologist Brantley Ritz is here with us now. Dry this week, but it looks like more and more that there's going to be some rain this weekend.
2: Yeah, we're watching something in the Gulf, believe it or not, that's going to impact us here in the Miami Valley. This tropical depression that decided it wanted to form in the Southwest Gulf. And this is not common to be talking about the tropics impacting us here in the Miami Valley. So it's a little change of pace, but let's get to it. We are dry, live Doppler 7, not showing anything. Noticing the temperature is just a little bit warmer than yesterday morning. We're switching the wind direction. There's a cold front that's going to try to come through here. It will be successful, but it brings us no rain. So we're sitting at 52 right now. That front moves through over the next 24 hours, cools us down. But then we wait for this. This is Tropical Depression number 9. And the National Hurricane Center has it forecast to become a hurricane somewhere between the next 48 hours just before landfall. And all of this rain looks just disorganized right now, as you notice. But there are warm ocean waters and lower wind shear. And those two ingredients are prime conditions for good development. And so what we are watching are what these squiggly lines have to show. These are what we call spaghetti plots, and they're model runs that indicate that there's some agreement that this is going to take a east-northeast track, and it's going to make landfall somewhere between the coastline of Louisiana and the panhandle of Florida going into Saturday. So there's a lot of uncertainty with this right now. But if it takes more of this northerly track, it rides right up through the Tennessee Valley into the Ohio Valley and increases our rain chance. Let me step off here so you can see this graphic a little bit better. Right now, it's showing that we have an update. Look at this right for you. The tropical storm Isa ES right now with winds of 40 miles per hour at the center. So this is the latest update from the National Hurricane Center. It now has it as a tropical storm and will make its way toward the panhandle of Florida, toward Louisiana, sometime Saturday afternoon, making landfall anywhere as a Category 1 or Category 2 storm, with winds maxing out at around 110 miles per hour just before landfall. It's attempting to move toward us here in the Miami Valley sometime Sunday, bringing us that rain chance. And you're noticing a lot of rain in the Gulf. That's where the heaviest of the rain, the strongest of the winds will be. But by the time it gets here, it weakens significantly. The friction of the land tears it apart. But we do have that one lone chance of rain and moderate rain at that. So we're talking about picking up a half an inch to an inch of rain with this Sunday into Monday. Then we'll dry things back out again. But notice your temperature. In the midst of it all, we're still above average.
1: All right, Brantley, thank you. 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Larry Hansgen joining us live from our radio studios of what they're working on right now. Good morning, Larry.
3: Hey, good morning, Nick. Good morning, everyone. In the long history of University of Dayton Flyer basketball, today marks a first. The Flyers are going to play a game outside. That's right. Later this afternoon, they take on Xavier at the Linder Family Tennis Courts near Kings Island. It's a part of the CareSource Invitational doubleheader to benefit mental health and suicide prevention. Ohio State plays UC at 3, and then Dayton will take on Xavier in the second game at 5:30. We'll have a preview coming up on Miami Valley's Morning News, and of course, we'll have the broadcast of the game later today.
0: Sounds good, Larry. Thank you. 4:52, 52 degrees. Children were living inside this house with no power or utilities. Now, investigators say they have located another child who was also living in this abandoned home.
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0: News Center 7 is your election station. With less than a month away from the midterm elections, lots of people in our area have already cast their ballot. That's because early voting in Ohio started yesterday. People we talked with said they vote early to avoid the long lines on election day.
8: People died for the rights to vote, and people ought to be ashamed of themselves. They had the opportunity to vote where people died for to vote, and not to vote is crazy.
0: Early voting ends November 1st, Election Day, November 3rd.
1: Happening today to celebrate Fire Prevention Week, the Washington Township Fire Department holding an open house. It is happening at Station 43 on Dayton, Lebanon, Pike from 5 till 7 this afternoon and into the evening. Today crews will show how they perform a roof cut to release smoke during a fire. The next open house is tomorrow at Station 44.
0: It's 4:56 and 52 degrees.
1: And in just minutes from now, on News Center 7's Daybreak, millions of dollars going to group homes in Montgomery County. Where this money is coming from to support kids.
2: And we're still highlighted in red right here in the Miami Valley, going through pretty much the middle of October. The Climate Prediction Center indicating that we have high probabilities of being above average. We're going to talk about just how warm we're going to get over the next week's time.
0: Investigators back at the site of a house fire 4 days later. The new questions this morning after crews found a body in the debris.
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11: 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Well, for the most part, partly cloudy.
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3: Our live Doppler 7 radar still showing some lingering rain scattered mainly now to the north and east.
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2: Good morning. It's 5 o'clock. I'm Larry Hansgen. Welcome to Miami Valley's Morning News. We are live on Wednesday, October 7th. We have 51 degrees in Dayton. And here are the big three things that you need to know. Well, we got a mostly sunny day ahead. It'll be a little warmer than yesterday with a high in the upper 70s. A body found in an overnight house fire in Dayton. In our top local story, Dayton police say a sixth child was living in an abandoned Dayton home.
3: Body camera video shows police finding five of the children at the house on Delphus Avenue. The sixth child was at school.
4: News Center 7's Gabrielle Enright. The kids range in age from 4 to 15 years old. 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
6: Police said the children went to Dayton Children's for medical evaluations. 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
7: Temperatures are warming up. I'm Storm Center 7 meteorologist Brittley Ritz. We're going to talk about how hot we're going to get over the upcoming days.
8: Traffic is moving at normal speeds no matter where you're at on the interstates this morning. With traffic every 10 minutes, I'm Jake Magnotta, WHIO Triple Team Traffic.
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4: I'm Will Taylor.
6: I'm Parker Testa.
4: New information today on a 17-year-old that was taken to a hospital after being shot over the weekend.
9: Dayton cops say the teen showed up at an address on Anna Street Sunday afternoon, but was not shot there. The teen was taken to a local hospital by private car. Now, investigators say a stolen vehicle that may have ties to the shooting was found near where the 17-year-old was dropped off.
4: WHIO's Ron Otto reporting.
6: A Columbus man pleaded not guilty to charges connected to the death and disappearance of a teenage girl.
3: The charges against Tyler Thomas included kidnapping resulting in the death and sexual exploitation of a minor. Haley Busby was 17 when she went missing from her Indiana home in January. Thomas admitted to picking her up but says he dropped her off near the Ohio-Indiana border. Busby was later found dead near Hocking Hills. A judge will not set a trial date until prosecutors decide if they will seek the death penalty.
10: The powers that be, Washington, D.C., the executive office of the United States Attorney will ultimately make that decision.
3: According to court documents, Thomas communicated with Busby for more than a year on online gaming platforms.
6: That's News Center 7's Gabrielle Enright.
4: Dayton drug busts results in two arrests.
11: Detectives searched a home on Carlisle Avenue, finding more than 900 grams of meth. Two men were arrested for possession of controlled substances. Police did not identify the men arrested.
4: WHIO's Will Harris.
6: Buc-ee's and an Ohio convenience store have agreed to settle. In February, Buc-ee's sued the owner of Mickey's Convenience Stores, which has over 40 Ohio locations. Buc-ee's claimed that Mickey's name and logo, a smiling cartoon moose inside a red hexagon, are too similar to Buc-ee's own name and logo. The lawsuit against Beaver's Mini Mart in Beaver Creek is still ongoing.
4: The White House is responding to backlash from California leaders over President Trump's recent Iran comments.
12: During a Monday Nebraska rally addressing fuel costs amid the war with Iran, President Trump saying,
13: "It's a small price to pay for keeping the world safe, keeping our country safe. They can take out a city. Let them take out Los Angeles. Let them take out San Diego."
12: California Governor Gavin Newsom calling the comments dangerous and stressing over 130,000 active duty personnel are stationed in the region.
14: Where the hell is Congress? Where the hell are you, Speaker Johnson? Marco Rubio, the great J.D. Vance, where is your outrage?
12: Republican congressional candidate in San Diego, Jim Desmond, saying no American city is expendable. The White House says the president was clearly stating U.S. cities would have been threatened if a nuclear Iran hadn't been stopped.
4: Fox's Kristen Goodwin reporting. WHIO News Time, 5:05.
2: I'm Larry Hansgen, and this is Miami Valley's Morning News in the storied history of University of Dayton basketball, a first today. The Flyers will play Xavier in an exhibition game outside with the court set up on the Lindner Family Tennis Center near Kings Island. UD coach Anthony Grant asked how it'll be different.
15: A lot. Pretty much everything is completely different in terms of, you know, just the elements, you know, just the lighting, You know, just the space, everything about it be different, the playing inside.
2: The Dayton versus Xavier matchup, one half of the CareSource Invitational doubleheader to benefit mental health and suicide prevention. Game one between Ohio State and Cincinnati tips off at 3. The Flyers and Musketeers will tip off at 5:30 with the Bud Light pregame show here on the home of the Flyers with Keith Waliszkowski and me beginning at 4:30 this afternoon. And still to come, a former Army psychologist is set to be executed. That story in 2 minutes. WHIO News Time is 5:06.
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2: Good morning, I'm Larry Hansgen. 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
4: I'm Will Taylor.
6: I'm Parker Testa.
4: An Ohio judge is dismissing the case against a grandfather charged in a child abuse case involving 16 children. In a court filing, the judge said Gary Siders Sr. could not be restored to competency. He was one of 4 family members charged after police found the children living in deplorable conditions. Gary Sr. was found not competent to stand trial last month.
6: The U.S. government is set to execute the man who opened fire at Fort Hood 17 years ago.
17: Former U.S. Army Major Nadal Hassan was an Army psychiatrist when he opened fire inside a processing center at Fort Hood for soldiers about to deploy to Iraq and Afghanistan. The Pentagon's top spokesman writing, quote, Secretary of War Pete Hegseth has recommended and President Donald J. Trump has approved death by U.S. Army firing squad for convicted terrorist Nadal Malik Hassan, the jihadist who opened fire on unarmed American soldiers at Fort Hood in 2009. He killed 13 people and wounded 32 others while shouting Allahu Akbar during the attack. Hassan was eventually convicted on all counts and sentenced to death. He's currently incarcerated at Fort Leavenworth in Kansas.
6: That's Fox's Lucas Tomlinson.
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4: Today, Israel marks the anniversary of the Hamas attacks.
18: 6:29 a.m., the exact minute the attack by Hamas began, and Kibbutz Kfar Aza lowers its flags.
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18: 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Outside parliament, people gather to remember the massacre and demand a new government.
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4: Fox's Jonathan Savage reporting. 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
2: I'm Larry Hansgen. This is Miami Valley's Morning News. 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They were started by Charles Lyric, who was a well-known fixture in the Dayton community for over 50 years. His family continuing the tradition. 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Here's Storm Center 7 meteorologist Brittany Ritz.
7: Making our way out of the 40s again this morning. Not as cool as yesterday morning, but still cool. We are going to hit a high of 78 today, which is about 5 to 8 degrees above our normal. Got a few passing clouds out there, but that is the extent of our moisture. It's a little breezy too. We'll dip on down to 52 overnight, hit a high of 73 tomorrow beyond that cold front. That brings us absolutely no rain. Still looking at a lot of sunshine on Thursday. 70 on your Friday, a few passing clouds. Saturday will increase the cloud cover, but dry with a high of 78. And Sunday, we've got that chance for rain throughout the entire afternoon and evening with a high of 71.
2: Our live Doppler 7 radar clear, 44 in Springfield, 51 in New Carlisle, and 51 at Dayton Severe Weather Station.
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8: Good Wednesday morning. Got a first look at the highways and everything's looking great right now. Traffic's moving at normal speeds and we don't have much traffic out there. So typical start, normal drive times, no accidents. With traffic every 10 minutes, I'm Jake Magnotta, WHIO, Triple Team Traffic.
2: In the Major League Baseball playoffs, four elimination games today in the best of five divisional series. The Guardians down 2-0, play at Chicago. In the other AL series, the Rays are up 2-0 on the Yankees in the National League. Dodgers took a 2-1 lead, beating Atlanta last night 3-1. Padres staved off elimination, beating the Brewers 4-3. Game four in those series is also tonight. And an accused killer in Riverside is going to need a lot of money to get out of jail. That story in 2 minutes. WHIO News Time is 5:13.
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22: 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It's called Miami Valley's Morning News, and it's all news, all weather, and all traffic all morning long. 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
2: 516, I'm Larry Hansgen, 51 degrees in Dayton. Here are the big three things you need to know. Mostly sunny today and warmer, high in the upper 70s. An investigation underway after an inmate dies at Lebanon Correctional Institute. And our top story, new details emerge in the case of some children found in a vacant Dayton house.
4: Less than a week after police found five kids living in a boarded-up property, police say they learned and found a sixth child from the family.
3: Body camera video shows police finding five of the children at the house on Delphus Avenue. The sixth child was at school. The kids range in age from 4 to 15. Police said their house did not have utilities.
6: Dayton police are now asking prosecutors to consider possible criminal charges.
4: A man accused of shooting and killing someone inside a Riverside restaurant will need $1 million to get out of jail.
3: Roger Acosta Pagoda pleaded not guilty to a number of charges, including murder and felony assault. He's accused of shooting two people inside Sonora Grill in September. Luis Cruz Mendez died.
5: Court accepts the not guilty plea. Bond is set at $1 million cash of surety. See award in Mr. Adams obviously will be your attorney. Your next court appearance with your attorney will be in front of Judge O'Connell on Monday, October 19th.
3: And Riverside police told News Center 7 they tracked down Acosta Pagoda after they got a description of his vehicle.
4: News Center 7's Gabrielle Enright.
6: Last night, people in Piqua gathered outside City Hall to protest data centers in the community. This comes ahead of a special election for Piqua voters next month. Meta, Facebook's parent company, is building a data center in Piqua. Protesters said they're upset over the commission's handling of decisions over data center construction. In a statement, the city called the data center a monumental win for Piqua.
4: A man facing numerous charges connected with the death of his ex-girlfriend is due in court today.
9: Shane Smith was arrested after a long standoff at a home on Mini Court in Kettering in June 2025. The remains of Nicole Slusser were found in the backyard of that home. Smith faces 20 counts, including gross abuse of a corpse and tampering with evidence.
4: WHIO's Ron Otto reporting, Smith pleaded not guilty last month.
6: A person and a dog are safe this morning after a house fire in Greene County. This happened around 6:30 yesterday evening at a home on Diana Lane in Fairborn. Flames badly melted the siding and damaged the garage. Neighbors helped get a person and a dog out of the home. No one was hurt.
4: A man is in the hospital this morning after a fight ended with a shooting in Montgomery County. It happened early Monday morning on West 3rd Street in Dayton. When police arrived, they found the shooting victim and took him to the hospital. He is expected to be okay. They said the suspect is a woman who the victim shares a child with. WHIO News Time is 519.
2: And this is Miami Valley's Morning News. Our five-day extended forecast is sponsored by the Wright Brothers Plumbing and Drains as we look ahead towards the rest of the week and the weekend with Storm Center 7 meteorologist Brittley Ritz.
10: Making our way out of the 40s again this morning. Not as cool as yesterday morning, but still cool. We are going to hit a high of 78 today, which is about 5 to 8 degrees above our normal. Got a few passing clouds out there, but that is the extent of our moisture. It's a little breezy too. We'll dip on down to 52 overnight, hit a high of 73 tomorrow beyond that cold front that brings us absolutely no rain. Still looking at a lot of sunshine on Thursday. 70 on your Friday, a few passing clouds. Saturday will increase the cloud cover but dry with a high of 78. And Sunday, we've got that chance for rain throughout the entire afternoon and evening with a high of 71.
2: Well, our live Doppler 7 radar is clear, and we've got 44 in Springfield, 51 in Englewood, and 51 at Dayton Severe Weather Station.
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8: 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We have no problems in any spots across the Miami Valley getting our Wednesday morning drive started. Highways are all clear and everything's open and moving well. With traffic every 10 minutes, I'm Jake Magnotta, WHIO Triple Team Traffic.
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1: This is Brent Kress from Wagner Paving for Good News in Dayton. At Wagner Paving, when life gives us lemons, we usually just pave right over them. But thankfully, some people have a much better approach. Back in 2014, Jill Swanson was diagnosed with colon cancer. When she started chemotherapy, a friend gave her a small care package. Inspired by the simple act of kindness, Jill started her own lemonade project, sharing thoughtfully selected gifts with others in treatment. Today, that little project has grown into Lemons of Love, a 501c3 nonprofit that delivers personalized care packages to hospitals and oncology centers all over the United States since 2014. They have shared more than 42,000 care packages across all 50 states and 19 other countries, taking a tough situation and using it to bring comfort to tens of thousands of people. That is the definition of turning lemons into lemonade, and that's Good News in Dayton.
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0: 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It's all the important information you need to know to start the day. Miami Valley's morning news continues on WHIO.
2: Good morning, I'm Larry Hansgen. This is Miami Valley's morning news on October 7th. It was on this date in 1995. Alanis Morissette's Jagged Little Pill reaches the top of the U.S. Albums chart. Good singer, even better movie date. We got 51 degrees now at 525.
4: I'm Will Taylor.
6: I'm Parker Testa.
4: Now here's the WHIO impact story, which means we go in depth on a major story every hour.
6: Many members of Congress are grappling with understanding artificial intelligence while facing increasing pressure to regulate the technology.
7: As pressure mounts on Congress to regulate AI at the federal level, there are questions as to how many lawmakers even use AI, let alone understand it. Though there is some GOP support, Democrats have been pushing AI regulation the most, accusing President Trump and Republicans of being asleep at the wheel on what they say is a potential danger to humanity. But some Democrats don't appear very up to speed on the technology. Members of both sides of the aisle agree Congress should first understand AI before trying to put guardrails on it. An Axios headline summing it up this way: an aging Congress attempts to regulate AI without using it.
6: That's Fox's Bill Malusian reporting. The average age of a U.S. senator is about 64, while the average age of a House representative is nearly 58.
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4: Bucky's and an Ohio convenience store have agreed to settle. In February, Bucky's sued the owner of Mickey's convenience stores. They have over 40 Ohio locations. Bucky's claimed that Mickey's name and logo, a smiling cartoon moose inside a red hexagon, are too similar to Bucky's own name and logo. The lawsuit against Beaver's Mini Mart in Beaver Creek is still ongoing. WHIO News Time, 526.
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18: There are so many schools now that have become indoctrination centers. 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
2: Good morning. It's 5:30. I'm Larry Hansgen. Welcome to Miami Valley's morning news. We are live on Wednesday, October 7th, 51 degrees in Dayton. And here are the big three things you need to know. Mostly sunny today and warmer, a high in the upper 70s. And more people gathered in Piqua last night to protest proposed data centers. And our top local story, another child is discovered to be living in an abandoned Dayton home.
5: Body camera video showing a police officer finding five of the children at the house on Delphus Avenue in Dayton last week. Those kids ranged in age from 4 to 12 years old.
4: News Center 7's Nick Foley reporting. Now we've learned a 15-year-old boy was not at the home when police found the other children.
6: Police located that sixth child at school yesterday. Montgomery County Children's Services is now caring for five of the children after a four-year-old was sent to live with family.
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10: Next chance for rain, Sunday. I'm Storm Center 7 meteorologist Brittley Ritz. We're going to talk about what's causing that rain chance, how likely it is, and how much of that rain you can expect.
8: Well, I've yet to see any crashes or major backups for the morning drive. With traffic every 10 minutes, I'm Jake Magnata, WHIO Triple Team Traffic.
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4: I'm Will Taylor.
6: I'm Parker Testa.
4: A former Los Angeles Dodgers executive and Greene County native has died.
9: Fred Clair was born in Jamestown in 1935 and grew up watching Cincinnati Reds games at Crosley Field before the family moved to California when he was 15. Clair spent 30 years working in the Dodgers front office, winning the 1988 World Series as the general manager. Clair died Monday on his 91st birthday.
4: WHIO's Ron Otto reporting.
6: Montgomery County is investing more than $2 million into group homes.
3: County Commissioner extending substitute care agreements for five of the county's 93 group homes. It comes as state lawmakers push to improve Ohio's system for placing kids convicted of crimes.
16: Group homes are one of the placement options. We have family foster homes. We look to reunify kids with families wherever possible.
3: Commissioners also accepted more than $3 million in grants from U.S. Departments of Housing and Urban Development.
6: That's News Center 7's Gabrielle Enright.
4: President Trump is hoping voters will shrug off concerns about high fuel costs as he touts his economic achievements ahead of the midterms.
22: The president signing an order that defers the federal excise tax through the end of the year, in addition to opening up off-road diesel fuel. Treasury Secretary Scott Bessent believes that everything is tied to the higher energy costs, even the 10-year Treasury yield, which is pushing up the borrowing costs for mortgages, autos, and credit card interest rates.
23: I don't know whether this conflict's going to end next week, next month, in 2 months, but I believe on the other side of this, energy prices will be much lower and interest rates, mortgage rates will come back down.
22: And the message here is that the good paying jobs will still be here.
4: That's Fox Business's Edward Lawrence.
6: A fake New York City doctor is charged with murder after one of his patients dies.
24: Cops say the patient died after being injected with a trendy anti-aging treatment. 55-year-old Luis Rojas Cabrera hit with the murder charge after the medical examiner ruled the death of 27-year-old Elizabeth Barron a homicide, ruling that Cabrera accidentally injected Barron with air. Prosecutors say she immediately went into cardiac arrest and say Cabrera told a responding cop, "I made a very big mistake." Gary Baumgarten, Fox News.
4: Starbucks is accused of mislabeling protein drinks as sugar-free.
25: The federal lawsuit filed in Seattle claims eight protein drinks sold in the U.S. contain varying amounts of sugar, even though they're marketed as having no sugar. For example, the menu on Starbucks' website lists a 16-ounce sugar-free caramel protein matcha with 16 grams of sugar, and a 20-ounce version as having 21 grams of sugar. By comparison, a Reese's peanut butter cup has 11 grams of sugar. The suit was filed on behalf of three people who bought the drinks in California, New York, and Washington. A Starbucks spokesperson says the claims have no merit and they intend to vigorously defend themselves in this matter.
4: Fox's Lisa LaSera, WHIO News Time, 5:35.
2: I'm Larry Hansgen, and this is Miami Valley's Morning News on the home of the Flyers. And Dayton fans are going to get their first look at this year's team in an exhibition game this afternoon outside at the Lindner Family Tennis Center near Kings Island. Dayton will face Xavier in the second half of the CareSource Invitational doubleheader benefiting mental health and suicide prevention. Ohio State plays UC at 3, followed by UD and Xavier at 5:30. Now, one thing the fans are going to notice about the team this year, its numbers. 17 on the roster. And junior Jayon Simon says that could be the team's strength.
1: There's no reason to be out there going half effort or half speed. You know, we got a full rotation of guys who can be. I think we have a team full of like maybe 9 to 10 players who could be in the starting position. So there's no reason to be out there giving half effort. And I feel like we got a group of guys that's willing to go hard.
2: And again, we've got coverage of today's game here on the home of the Flyers. Bud Light pregame show begins at 4:30, tip off at 5:30. I'll be on the call along with Keith Wallace-Kowski. Well, still to come on Miami Valley's Morning News. Now, more deaths in the war between Ukraine and Russia. That story in 2 minutes. 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
2: Good morning, I'm Larry Hansgen. You've got 5 chances today to win $1,000 in the Grand for Groceries contest, and that first one's coming up as soon as 8 this morning. 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
4: I'm Will Taylor.
6: I'm Parker Testa.
4: Ukraine's president says 11 people were killed in Russia's latest attack.
14: These strikes came hours after President Volodymyr Zelensky warned his people that Russia was preparing a massive attack. In the north of Ukraine, a missile struck a high-rise apartment block, at least 3 children among the dead there. Ballistic missiles also hit the capital Kyiv at 3 a.m. local time. President Zelensky called the assault one of Russia's biggest ever, saying the energy sector was Moscow's main target. Russia's defense ministry says it targeted facilities used to produce and store missiles and drones.
4: Fox's Jonathan Savage.
6: President Trump is prioritizing shipbuilding as the U.S. military builds up its arsenal.
7: President Trump traveled to Baltimore to tout the largest shipyard open in the U.S. since World War II.
15: With American hands, American heart, and American grit, we will build the future of America's Navy right here in Baltimore, and it will be a future of peace through strength.
7: Endural Industries is committing $3.7 billion at the shipyard in Sparrows Point to build the next generation of submarines. The project is expected to create more than 3,000 direct jobs.
6: That's Fox's Jared Halpern reporting.
0: This is WHIO Continuing News.
4: An Ohio judge is dismissing the case against a grandfather charged in a child abuse case involving 16 children in Vinton County. In a court filing, the judge said Gary Siders Sr. could not be restored to competency. He was one of four family members charged after police found the children living in deplorable conditions. Gary Sr. was found not competent to stand trial last month. WHIO News Time is 5:41.
2: 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Here's Storm Center 7 meteorologist Brittley Ritz.
10: Making our way out of the 40s again this morning. Not as cool as yesterday morning, but still cool. We are going to hit a high of 78 today, which is about 5 to 8 degrees above our normal. Got a few passing clouds out there, but that is the extent of our moisture. It's a little breezy too. We'll dip on down to 52 overnight, hit a high of 73 tomorrow. Beyond that cold front that brings us absolutely no rain. Still looking at a lot of sunshine on Thursday. 70 on your Friday, a few passing clouds. Saturday will increase the cloud cover but dry with a high of 78. And Sunday, we've got that chance for rain throughout the entire afternoon and evening with a high of 71.
2: Well, our live Doppler 7 radar is clear. We have 44 in Springfield, 46 in Piqua, 51 at Dayton Severe Weather Station.
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8: 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Been listening to some scanner traffic about a semi fire on US 127 in front of the TA Travel Center. And I've heard that they are shutting down 127 between I-70 and Route 40. So looks like this is going to be creating a problem for those that are north of I-70 trying to get to the interstate. So better off just exiting or entering I-70 from State Route 503 in the Lewisburg area. With traffic every 10 minutes, I'm Jake Magnata, WHIO, Triple Team Traffic.
2: 20 farms in the U.S. and Canada have carved giant corn mazes honoring Dolly Parton. The maze is raising money for her Imagination Library. And an arrest is made in the death of a teenage girl from Columbus. That story in 2 minutes. 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
4: 546, I'm Larry Hansgen, 51 degrees in Dayton. And here are the big three things you need to know. Mostly sunny today, warmer, high in the upper 70s. Early voting for the November election began yesterday. And our top story, criminal charges pending in the case of some children found in a vacant Dayton house.
5: Dayton police say they found out a sixth child was staying inside the abandoned home on Delthos Avenue.
6: Last week, DPD was conducting a welfare check after someone called about seeing young children inside the home. The five kids, ranging in age from 4 to 12, let police inside the home, and there appeared to be no food or electricity in the house.
5: We learned a 15-year-old was not present at the house when officers were there. Police located that sixth child at school yesterday.
6: Now Dayton police are asking prosecutors about possible criminal charges.
5: New information today on a 17-year-old taken to the hospital after being shot over the weekend.
7: Dayton cops say the teen showed up at an address on Anna Street Sunday afternoon, but was not shot there. The teen was taken to a local hospital by private car. Now, investigators say a stolen vehicle that may have ties to the shooting was found near where the 17-year-old was dropped off.
5: WHIO's Ron Otto reporting.
6: A Columbus man pleaded not guilty to the charges connected to the death and disappearance of a teenage girl.
8: The charges against Tyler Thomas included kidnapping resulting in the death and sexual exploitation of a minor. Haley Busby was 17 when she went missing from her Indiana home in January. Thomas admitted to picking her up but says he dropped her off near the Ohio-Indiana border. Busby was later found dead near Hocking Hills. A judge will not set a trial date until prosecutors decide if they will seek the death penalty.
9: The powers that be, Washington, D.C., the Executive Office of the United States Attorney will ultimately make that decision.
8: According to court documents, Thomas communicated with Busby for more than a year on online gaming platforms.
6: That's News Center 7's Gabrielle Enright.
5: The White House is responding to backlash from California leaders over President Trump's recent Iran comments.
10: During a Monday Nebraska rally addressing fuel costs amid the war with Iran, President Trump saying,
11: "It's a small price to pay for keeping the world safe, keeping our country safe. They can take out a city. Let them take out Los Angeles. Let them take out San Diego."
10: California Governor Gavin Newsom calling the comments dangerous and stressing over 130,000 active duty personnel are stationed in the region.
12: Where the hell is Congress? Where the hell are you, Speaker Johnson? Marco Rubio, the great J.D. Vance, where is your outrage?
10: Republican congressional candidate in San Diego, Jim Desmond, saying no American city is expendable. The White House says the president was clearly stating U.S. cities would have been threatened if a nuclear Iran hadn't been stopped.
5: Fox's Kristen Goodwin reporting. WHIO News Time, 549.
4: I'm Larry Hansgen. 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
13: Making our way out of the 40s again this morning. Not as cool as yesterday morning, but still cool. We are going to hit a high of 78 today, which is about 5 to 8 degrees above our normal. general. Got a few passing clouds out there, but that is the extent of our moisture. It's a little breezy, too. We'll dip on down to 52 overnight, hit a high of 73 tomorrow. Beyond that cold front, that brings us absolutely no rain. Still looking at a lot of sunshine on Thursday. 70 on your Friday, a few passing

0: spots and clouds. Saturday will increase the cloud cover, but dry with a high of 78. And Sunday, we've got that chance for rain throughout the entire afternoon and evening with a high of 71.
1: Well, our live Doppler 7 radar is clear. 44 in Springfield, 51 in Kettering, and 51 at Dayton Severe Weather Station.
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3: Got a problem in Preble County. We confirmed a semi-fire has closed U.S. 127 between Route 40 and I-70. So if you're trying to get onto I-70 from the south or need to exit I-70 to get to U.S. 127 south, you'll be okay. The problem is if you need to exit I-70 and take U.S. 127 north, or you're coming from the north trying to get to I-70. So your best bet is to come over to State Route 503 in Lewisburg. You can enter or exit the highway here. With traffic every 10 minutes, I'm Jake Magnata, WHIO, Triple Team Traffic.
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11: 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Miami Valley's morning news continues on WHIO.
1: Good morning. I'm Larry Hansgen, and a nice day ahead of us. Sunshine, warm, temperatures in the upper 70s. The weather should be okay for the Dayton basketball exhibition game against Xavier at 5:30 at the Tennis Center near Kings Island. Got 51 degrees, 555. NBC and the Halloween and Costume Association say the cost of Halloween costumes has increased by $60 this year. It increased by $40 last year, $20 in 2024. The average family is expected to spend $200 for three costumes. All right. Are you guys dressing up this year?
12: Yeah, I will.
1: Okay.
12: I will, yes.
13: I think so, yeah.
1: I mean, are there any events going? I mean, anyone having a party or anything like that? Or are you just going to come into work on that Friday in some type of costume?
12: No, I do have a party in a couple weeks, yeah.
1: Okay.
12: But I don't know what I'm going as yet, so this does play a factor, the money.
1: Okay, well, you know, you're a creative guy.
12: Yeah. Yeah, I like to, anything that involves like one thing that I have to go get, and I have everything else, so budgeting at like $20.
1: Okay, yeah. Well, there's always the thrift stores.
12: Yeah, exactly.
1: You know, they're a great source of, well, you got a party you're attending, Parker, that you're going to dress up for?
13: None as of yet, but who knows? Maybe I'll surprise you all and show up on the Friday before and be all decked out and something. We'll see.
1: Okay, well, so what was your favorite, like, going in the way back machine growing up? Favorite Halloween costume, Will?
12: I was Batman, and my little brother was Robin, and I just thought it was like the coolest. It was a cool costume.
1: Yeah?
12: It was neat. I had, you know, a little utility belt and all the little fun little gadgets. Yeah, I felt powerful.
1: Okay. That's bringing back fond memories,
12: yeah.
1: I can tell.
12: Yeah.
1: What about you, Parker?
13: You know what? This one's kind of interesting. One year, I was obsessed with the movie Grumpy Old Men.
1: Okay.
13: Still one of my favorite movies.
1: Okay.
13: So I dressed up as Walter Matthau. Yeah. Yeah.
12: Oh. You're an old soul, Parker.
13: Yeah.
1: So if only you could have found Sophia Loren to
13: exactly
1: hang
13: right.
1: out with you.
13: Yeah.
1: Growing up, my mom always made our costumes. Mm. Always.
13: Okay.
1: We never had the store-bought... you know, little thin nylon, you know, suit to put on, and then the plastic mask with a rubber band that would break immediately.
12: Yep.
1: Never had to deal with those, fortunately. But so, you know, if I was a clown one year, well, my sister, who was 4 years younger, she was going to be a clown, you know, 2 years after that.
12: Mm.
1: And then sometimes we would, like, one year we were, like, she was Raggedy Ann, I was Raggedy Andy. We had to go trick-or-treating together, you know, because otherwise people wouldn't get it.
13: Yeah.
1: All right. Well, give some thought to what Will can dress up for Halloween. And if you've got a party and you want Parker to come, let us know. He'll show up. It's 5:58.
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1: Good morning. It's 6 o'clock. I'm Larry Hansgen, and welcome to Miami Valley's Morning News. We are live on Wednesday, October 7th. 52 degrees in Dayton, and here are the big three things you need to know. It'll be mostly sunny today, warmer, a high in the upper 70s. A body is found in an overnight house fire in Dayton. And our top local story, Dayton police say a sixth child was living at an abandoned Dayton home.
20: Body camera video shows police finding five of the children at the house on Delphus Avenue. The sixth child was at school.
12: That's News Center 7's Gabrielle Enright. The kids range in age from 4 to 15 years old. Police said their home did not have any utilities.
21: Hey, buddy. 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
22: Police said the children went to Dayton Children's for medical evaluations. 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
0: Temperatures are warming up. I'm Storm Center 7 meteorologist Brittley Ritz. We're going to talk about how hot we're going to get over the upcoming days.
3: US 127 is closed in Preble County due to a semi-fire. This is between I-70 and Route 40. With traffic every 10 minutes, I'm Jake Magnotta, WHIO Triple Team Traffic.
1: I'm Larry Hansgen, and this is Miami Valley's Morning News.
12: I'm Will Taylor.
13: I'm Parker Testa.
12: A man accused of shooting and killing someone inside a Riverside restaurant will need $1 million to get out of jail.
20: Roger Acosta Pagoda pleaded not guilty to a number of charges, including murder and felony assault. He's accused of shooting two people inside Sonora Grill in September. Luis Cruz Mendez died.
23: Court accepts the not guilty plea. Bond is set at $1 million cash or surety. See award and Mr. Adams obviously will be your attorney. Your next court appearance with your attorney will be in front of Judge O'Connell on Monday, October 19th.
20: And Riverside Police told News Center 7 they tracked down Acosta Pagoda after they got a description of his vehicle.
12: News Center 7's Gabrielle Enright.
13: Last night, people in Piqua gathered outside City Hall to protest data centers in the community. This comes ahead of a special election for Piqua voters next month. Meta, Facebook's parent company, is building a data center in Piqua. Protesters said they're upset over the commission's handling of decisions over data center construction. In a statement, the city called the data center a monumental win for Piqua.
12: A man facing numerous charges connected with the death of his ex-girlfriend is due in court today.
24: Shane Smith was arrested after a long standoff at a home on Mini Court in Kettering in June 2025. The remains of Nicole Slusser were found in the backyard of that home. Smith faces 20 counts, including gross abuse of a corpse and tampering with evidence.
12: WHIO's Ron Otto reporting, Smith pleaded not guilty last month.
13: A person and a dog are safe this morning after a house fire in Greene County. This happened around 6:30 yesterday evening at a home on Diana Lane in Fairborn. Flames badly melted the siding and damaged the garage. Neighbors helped a person and a dog get out of the home. No one was hurt.
12: A man is in the hospital this morning after a fight ended with a shooting in Montgomery County. It happened early Monday morning on West 3rd Street in Dayton. When police arrived, they found the shooting victim and took him to the hospital. They said the suspect is a woman who the victim shares a child with.
13: The CEO of Union Pacific is defending his company's decision to merge with Norfolk Southern.
25: Union Pacific CEO Jim Vena argues its acquisition of Norfolk Southern would allow products to move across the country seamlessly on one rail line. He says lowering prices and creating jobs. But several labor unions, farm groups, and the rail company's competitors oppose the merger. Here is Vena's counterargument.
26: If they thought we were doing something illogical and it made no sense,
2: they would just stay quiet.
4: And let you fail.
2: And let us fail. But we're not failing. That's what they're worried about. We're going to have a better product, lower price, more capability to move, and win in the marketplace.
25: Vena has promised every worker will keep their job for life, and that's helped win over some employees who at first were skeptical of this merger.
22: That's Fox's Grady Trimble reporting. WHIO News Time 6:05.
1: I'm Larry Hansgen. This is Miami Valley's Morning News. The Dayton Flyers will play the first of three preseason exhibition games today, facing Xavier in the second half of the CareSource Invitational to benefit mental health and suicide prevention. Coach Anthony Grant looking forward to learning more about this year's team.
5: I think this group has done a really good job of gelling, you know, getting to know each other, spending time with each other. And I think they enjoy competing. They enjoy being on the floor, working on their game. So it's a really good group, and I'm enjoying, you know, having a chance to work with them.
1: Now, what makes today's game unique is being played outside at the Linder Family Tennis Center near Kings Island. Dayton and Xavier play at 5:30, preceded by Ohio State and Cincinnati at 3. And that UD-Xavier matchup will be right here on the home of the Flyers. Our pregame coverage begins this afternoon at 4:30. And they're not storming the Bastille, but there are protesters in the streets of Paris. That story in 2 minutes. WHIO News Time is 6:06.
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1: Good morning, I'm Larry Hansgen. Your next chance to win $1,000 in the Grand for Groceries contest is coming up as soon as 8 this morning. 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
12: I'm Will Taylor.
22: I'm Parker Testa.
12: Weeks-long protests continue in Paris, France.
27: Armed with fireworks, signs, and anger, more than a quarter of a million demonstrators throughout France, the majority students, face off against riot police. The officers equipped with rubber bullets, batons, and tear gas as protests against conditions in French high schools escalated. Students say their schools lack teachers, basic supplies, and that some are rat-infested and don't have proper ventilation. Classes were partially or completely suspended at nearly 900 schools, according to the Education Ministry. Prime Minister Sébastien Lecornu is asking ministers in France to address student demands, including repairs to aging buildings, a call for longer lunch breaks, and a review of the 8 a.m. to 6 p.m. school day.
12: Fox's Jeff Paul.
22: A U.S. Marine is facing potential legal trouble in Japan after an incident that has military officials and local residents questioning whether they can coexist.
4: The U.S. military in Okinawa, Japan is pausing all operations for 2 days, restricting the ability of troops to leave their base after a Marine was arrested on suspicion of killing a local woman there. The 48-hour pause will last from Wednesday through Friday. Service members will also receive training, standards, discipline, and our responsibilities as members of the Okinawan community. 20-year-old Lance Corporal Devin Jacob Ballard was arrested on suspicion of strangling 39-year-old Anna Yagi to death at a hotel early Saturday. He has denied the allegations.
22: That's Fox's John Saucier.
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12: Today, Israel marks the 3-year anniversary of the Hamas attacks.
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8: 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Outside parliament, people gather to remember the massacre and demand a new government.
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1: I'm Larry Hansgen, and this is Miami Valley's Morning News, our 5-day extended forecast sponsored by the Wright Brothers Plumbing and Drains. Here's Storm Center 7 meteorologist Brilly Ritz.
0: Making our way out of the 40s again this morning. Not as cool as yesterday morning, but still cool. We are going to hit a high of 78 today, which is about 5 to 8 degrees above our normal. Got a few passing clouds out there, but that is the extent of our moisture. It's a little breezy, too. We'll dip on down to 52 overnight, hit a high of 73 tomorrow beyond that cold front that brings us absolutely no rain. Still looking at a lot of sunshine on Thursday. 70 on your Friday, a few passing clouds. Saturday will increase the cloud cover but dry with a high of 78. And Sunday, we've got that chance for rain throughout the entire afternoon and evening with a high of 71.
1: Well, our live Doppler 7 radar is clear. We have 48 in Springfield, 44 in Troy, 52 at Dayton Severe Weather Station.
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3: Have a spot in Preble County you'll want to avoid. We have a semi fire in front of the TA Travel Center. It has 127 closed between I-70 and Route 40. If you're south of I-70 or trying to get to the interstate, you'll be okay. And if you're trying to exit the interstate and get south, you'll be fine as well. The problem is if you're coming from the north or trying to get north once you exit the interstate, you'll want to come over to State Route 503 to get onto I-70 or exit I-70. With traffic every 10 minutes, I'm Jake Magnata, WHIO, Triple Team Traffic.
1: Yeah, the Cleveland Guardians on the verge of elimination as they take on the White Sox in Chicago today, trailing the White Sox 2-0 in the best-of-5 ALDS. And President Trump continues on the campaign trail for GOP candidates in the midterms. That story in 2 minutes. 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
2: 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Skateboarding isn't just about looking cool. Though let's be honest, if I tried it, I'd probably pull a hamstring just putting on the knee pads. It's actually an incredible tool for kids and adults that promotes self-confidence, key life skills, autonomy, tenacity, and emotional regulation. 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It's more than just a dream. It's a mission for the betterment of our community. 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
1: 6:16, I'm Larry Hanskin, 52 degrees in Dayton. Here are the big three things that you need to know. It'll be mostly sunny today, a warmer, high in the upper 70s. An investigation is underway after an inmate dies at Lebanon Correctional Institute. And our top story, new details emerge in the case of some children found in a vacant Dayton house.
12: Less than a week after police found five kids living in a boarded up property, police say they learned of and found a sixth child from the family.
21: Body camera video shows police finding five of the children at the house on Delphus Avenue. The sixth child was at school. The kids range in age from 4 to 15. Police said their house did not have utilities.
22: Dayton police are now asking prosecutors to consider possible criminal charges.
12: Montgomery County is investing more than $2 million into group homes.
21: County Commissioner extending substitute care agreements for five of the county's 93 group homes. It comes as state lawmakers push to improve Ohio's system for placing kids convicted of crimes.
23: Group homes are one of the placement options. We have family foster homes. We look to reunify kids with families wherever possible.
21: Commissioners also accepted more than $3 million in grants from U.S. Departments of Housing and Urban Development.
12: News Center 7's Gabrielle Enright.
22: A former Los Angeles Dodgers executive and Greene County native has died.
24: Fred Clair was born in Jamestown in 1935 and grew up watching Cincinnati Reds games at Crosley Field before the family moved to California when he was 15. Clair spent 30 years working in the Dodgers front office, winning the 1988 World Series as the general manager. Clair died Monday on his 91st birthday.
22: That's WHIO's Ron Otto reporting.
12: President Trump is hoping voters will shrug off concerns about high fuel costs as he touts his economic achievements ahead of the midterms.
25: The president signing an order that defers the federal excise tax through the end of the year, in addition to opening up off-road diesel fuel. Treasury Secretary Scott Bessent believes that everything is tied to the higher energy costs. Even the 10-year Treasury yield, which is pushing up the borrowing costs for mortgages, autos, and credit card interest rates.
28: I don't know whether this conflict's going to end next week, next month, in 2 months, but I believe on the other side of this, energy prices will be much lower and interest rates, mortgage rates will come back down.
25: And the message here is that the good paying jobs will still be here.
12: That's Fox's Edward Lawrence reporting. WHIO News Time is 6:19.
1: I'm Larry Hanskin. This is Miami Valley's Morning News. 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Here's Storm Center 7 meteorologist Bridley Ritz.
0: Making our way out of the 40s again this morning. Not as cool as yesterday morning, but still cool. We are going to hit a high of 78 today, which is about 5 to 8 degrees above our normal. Got a few passing clouds out there, but that is the extent of our moisture. It's a little breezy, too. We'll dip on down to 52 overnight, hit a high of 73 tomorrow beyond that cold front. That brings us absolutely no rain. Still looking at a lot of sunshine on Thursday. 70 on your Friday, a few passing clouds. Saturday will increase the cloud cover, but dry with a high of 78. And Sunday, we've got that chance for rain throughout the entire afternoon and evening with a high of 71.
1: Our live Doppler 7 radar is clear, and we've got 48 now in Springfield, 47 in Sydney, 52 at Dayton Severe Weather Station.
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3: Big problem in Preble County, a semi-fire closing Route 127 in front of the TA Travel Center. This is between I-70 and Route 40. So if you are trying to get north of I-70 or you're coming from the north, you'll want to come over to State Route 503 in the Lewisburg area to get onto I-70, or you can exit here. Now, if you're south of I-70 or you need to exit I-70 onto US 127 South, you'll be okay. With traffic every 10 minutes, I'm Jake Magnotta, WHIO, Triple Team Traffic.
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1: Good morning, I'm Larry Hansgen, and Spectrum News says prolonged heat and limited rain have left pumpkin patches with smaller pumpkins this Halloween. Pumpkin farmers say the 50 to 60 pound pumpkins they normally sell are missing this year. 52 degrees now at 625.
12: I'm Will Taylor.
22: I'm Parker Testa.
12: Now here's the WHIO impact story, which means we go in depth on a major story every hour.
22: Many members of Congress are grappling with understanding artificial intelligence while facing increasing pressure to regulate the technology.
10: As pressure mounts on Congress to regulate AI at the federal level, there are questions as to how many lawmakers even use AI, let alone understand it. Though there is some GOP support, Democrats have been pushing AI regulation the most, accusing President Trump and Republicans of being asleep at the wheel on what they say is a potential danger to humanity. But some Democrats don't appear very up to speed on the technology. Members of both sides of the aisle agree Congress should first understand AI before trying to put guardrails on it. An Axios headline summing it up this way: an aging Congress attempts to regulate AI without using it.
22: Fox's Bill Malugin reporting the average age of a U.S. senator is about 64, while the average age of a House representative is nearly 58. WHIO News Time, 626.
1: This is Miami Valley's Morning News. I'm Larry Hansgen, and if you'd like to save more, spend less, and avoid getting ripped off, let me point you in the direction of your consumer warrior, Clark Howard. 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
11: If landlords couldn't get more ridiculous with their leases, the hottest thing that's popping up with the big landlords is a work-at-home fee. I'm not kidding. 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Why? 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
16: 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When Washington Democrats needed Brown's vote, he gave it every time. Sherrod Brown voted with Biden, 97%. Schumer, 95. Bernie Sanders, 92. That was the Democrat Party he joined 50 years ago. The times have changed. 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They're not asking for your vote. 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And Sherrod Brown will fall in line. 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Sherrod Brown, times changed. 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SLF PAC is responsible for the content of this ad.
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1: Good morning at 6:30. I'm Larry Hanskin, and welcome to Miami Valley's Morning News. We are live on Wednesday, October 7th. We have 52 degrees in Dayton, and here are the big three things you need to know. Mostly sunny today, warmer, a high in the upper 70s. More people gathered in Piqua last night to protest proposed data centers. And our top local story, another child discovered to be living in an abandoned Dayton home.
17: Body camera video showing a police officer finding five of the children at the house on Delphus Avenue in Dayton last week. Those kids ranged in age from 4 to 12 years old.
12: News Center 7's Nick Foley reporting. Now we've learned a 15-year-old boy was not at the home when police found the other children.
22: Police located that sixth child at school yesterday. Montgomery County Children's Services is now caring for five of the children after a four-year-old was sent to live with family.
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18: Next chance for rain, Sunday. I'm Storm Center 7 meteorologist Brittley Ritz. We're going to talk about what's causing that rain chance, how likely it is, and how much of that rain you can expect.
3: US 127 is closed in Preble County due to a semi-fire. This is between I-70 and Route 40. With traffic every 10 minutes, I'm Jake Magnotta, WHIO, Triple Team Traffic.
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12: I'm Will Taylor.
22: I'm Parker Testa.
12: New information today on a 17-year-old taken to a hospital after being shot over the weekend.
21: Dayton cops say the teen showed up at an address on Anna Street Sunday afternoon, but was not shot there. The teen was taken to a local hospital by private car. Now, investigators say a stolen vehicle that may have ties to the shooting was found near where the 17-year-old was dropped off.
12: WHIO's Ron Otto reporting.
22: A Columbus man pleaded not guilty to charges connected to the death and disappearance of a teenage girl.
23: The charges against Tyler Thomas included kidnapping, resulting in the death, and sexual exploitation of a minor. Haley Busby was 17 when she went missing from her Indiana home in January. Thomas admitted to picking her up, but says he dropped her off near the Ohio-Indiana border. Busby was later found dead near Hocking Hills. A judge will not set a trial date until prosecutors decide if they will seek the death penalty.
24: The powers that be, Washington, D.C., the Executive Office of the United States Attorney, will ultimately make that decision.
23: According to court documents, Thomas communicated with Busby for more than a year on online gaming platforms.
22: News Center 7's Gabrielle Enright.
12: A Dayton drug bust results in two arrests.
25: Detectives searched a home on Carlisle Avenue, finding more than 900 grams of meth. Two men were arrested for possession of controlled substances. Police did not identify the men arrested.
12: WHIO's Will Harris reporting.
22: The White House is responding to backlash from California leaders over President Trump's recent Iran comments.
27: During a Monday Nebraska rally addressing fuel costs amid the war with Iran, President Trump saying,
28: "It's a small price to pay for keeping the world safe, keeping our country safe. They can take out a city. Let them take out Los Angeles. Let them take out San Diego."
27: California Governor Gavin Newsom calling the comments dangerous and stressing over 130,000 active duty personnel are stationed in the region.
11: Where the hell is Congress? Where the hell are you, Speaker Johnson? Marco Rubio, the great J.D. Vance, where is your outrage?
27: Republican congressional candidate in San Diego, Jim Desmond, saying no American city is expendable. The White House says the president was clearly stating U.S. cities would have been threatened if a nuclear Iran hadn't been stopped.
22: That's Fox's Kristen Goodwin.
12: A fake New York City doctor is charged with murder after one of his patients dies.
0: Cops say the patient died after being injected with a trendy anti-aging treatment. 55-year-old Luis Rojas Cabrera hit with the murder charge after the medical examiner ruled the death of 27-year-old Elizabeth Barron a homicide, ruling that Cabrera accidentally injected Barron with air. Prosecutors say she immediately went into cardiac arrest and say Cabrera told a responding cop, "I made a very big mistake."
12: Fox's Gary Baumgarten.
22: Bucky's and an Ohio convenience store have agreed to settle. In February, Bucky's sued the owner of Mickey's Convenience Stores, which has over 40 Ohio locations. Bucky's claimed that Mickey's name and logo, a smiling cartoon moose inside a red hexagon, are too similar to Bucky's own name and logo. The lawsuit against Beaver's Mini Mart in Beaver Creek is still ongoing. WHIO News Time 635.
1: I'm Larry Hansgen, and this is Miami Valley's Morning News. And coming to Netflix, streaming beginning Friday, Animals, starring Ben Affleck, a Los Angeles mayoral candidate, and his wife scramble to raise the ransom for their kidnapped son, making choices that threaten to tear their world apart.
4: What I love about the movie is that it becomes a complicated story that doesn't have easy answers, and a lot of it actually around, like, marriage and politics, particularly in terms of, you know, your moral code.
1: And again, Animals will start streaming on Netflix this coming Friday. Well, this month, the Riverside JC's Haunted Castle of Carnage and Trail is going on, and I got a 4-pack of passes for the second caller. 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Caller number 2, you're going to get a 4-pack of passes to Riverside JC's Haunted Castle of Carnage and Trail. Good luck. Still to come here on Miami Valley's Morning News, well, he will be shot at the same RB base where he opened fire. That story in 2 minutes. 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
1: Good morning, I'm Larry Hansgen, congratulating Robbie from Washington Courthouse. He's one of four backup passes to Riverside JC's Haunted Castle of Carnage and Trail. At 52 degrees at 639.
12: I'm Will Taylor.
22: I'm Parker Testa.
12: Fort Hood shooter Nadal Hassan will face a firing squad at the same Texas military base where he carried out the deadly rampage in 2009.
2: Army officials say Hassan will be executed December 3rd at 1 p.m. at Fort Hood. Hassan killed 12 service members and one civilian and wounded 32 others in the November 2009 attack. He was sentenced to death by a military court in 2013. The firing squad method was recommended by Secretary of War Pete Hegseth and approved by President Trump. Hassan would be the first U.S. service member executed by the military since 1961.
12: Fox's Ted Lindner.
22: Ukraine's president says 11 people were killed in Russia's latest attack.
6: These strikes came hours after President Volodymyr Zelensky warned his people that Russia was preparing a massive attack. In the north of Ukraine, a missile struck a high-rise apartment block, at least three children among the dead there. Ballistic missiles also hit the capital Kyiv at 3 a.m. local time. President Zelensky called the assault one of Russia's biggest ever, saying the energy sector was Moscow's main target. Russia's defense ministry says it targeted facilities used to produce and store missiles and drones.
22: Fox's Jonathan Savage reporting.
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12: Starbucks is accused of mislabeling protein drinks as sugar-free.
7: The federal lawsuit filed in Seattle claims eight protein drinks sold in the U.S. contain varying amounts of sugar, even though they're marketed as having no sugar. For example, the menu on Starbucks' website lists a 16-ounce sugar-free caramel protein matcha with 16 grams of sugar, and a 20-ounce version as having 21 grams of sugar. By comparison, a Reese's peanut butter cup has 11 grams of sugar. The suit was filed on behalf of three people who bought the drinks in California, New York, and Washington. A Starbucks spokesperson says the claims have no merit and they intend to vigorously defend themselves in this matter.
12: Fox's Lisa Lacero reporting. WHIO News Time is 641.
1: 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Here's Storm Center 7 meteorologist Brittley Ritz.
8: Making our way out of the 40s again this morning. Not as cool as yesterday morning, but still cool. We are going to hit a high of 78 today, which is about 5 to 8 degrees above our normal. Got a few passing clouds out there, but that is the extent of our moisture. It's a little breezy too. We'll dip on down to 52 overnight, hit a high of 73 tomorrow beyond that cold front that brings us absolutely no rain. Still looking at a lot of sunshine on Thursday. 70 on your Friday, a few passing clouds. Saturday will increase the cloud cover but dry with a high of 78. And Sunday, we've got that chance for rain throughout the entire afternoon and evening with a high of 71.
1: Well, our live Doppler 7 radar is clear. And we've got 48 in Springfield, 52 in Huber Heights, and 52 at Dayton Severe Weather Station.
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3: Still dealing with a big problem in Preble County. Route 127 is closed in front of the TA Travel Center. So this is between I-70 and Route 40. If you're trying to exit I-70 onto US 127 North, or if you are coming from the north of I-70, you'll need to come over to State Route 503. You can get on the interstate or exit the interstate here. South of I-70, or you're just trying to get onto 127 South off of I-70, you'll be okay. With traffic every 10 minutes, I'm Jake Magnata, WHIO, Triple Team Traffic.
1: On Wall Street, the Dow closed down 253 points at 51,521. And still to come here on Miami Valley's Morning News, and we're going to continuing to follow the arrest made involving a girl that was disappeared after meeting someone online. That story in 2 minutes. 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
3: 646, I'm Larry Hanskin, 52 degrees in Dayton. Big 3 things you need to know. It'll be mostly sunny today, warmer, high in the upper 70s. Early voting for the November election began yesterday. And our top story, criminal charges pending in the case of some children found in a vacant Dayton home.
4: Dayton police say they found out a 6th child was staying inside the abandoned home on Delphus Avenue.
5: Last week, DPD was conducting a welfare check after someone called about seeing young children inside the home. The 5 kids, ranging in age from 4 to 12, let police inside the home, and there appeared to be no food or electricity in the house.
4: We learned a 15-year-old was not present at the house when officers were there. Police located that 6th child at school yesterday.
5: Now, Dayton police are asking prosecutors about possible criminal charges.
4: A man accused of shooting and killing someone inside a Riverside restaurant will need $1 million to get out of jail.
6: Roger Acosta Pagoda pleaded not guilty to a number of charges, including murder and felony assault. He's accused of shooting 2 people inside Sonora Grill in September. Luis Cruz Mendez died.
7: Court accepts the not guilty plea. Bond is set at $1 million cash or surety. See award in Mr. Adams obviously will be your attorney. Your next court appearance with your attorney will be in front of Judge O'Connell on Monday, October 19th.
6: And Riverside police told News Center 7 they tracked down Acosta Pagoda after they got a description of his vehicle.
4: News Center 7's Gabrielle Enright.
5: Last night, people in Piqua gathered outside City Hall to protest data centers in the community. This comes ahead of a special election for Piqua voters next month. Meta, Facebook's parent company, is building a data center in Piqua. Protesters said they're upset over the commission's handling of decisions over data center construction. In a statement, the city called the data center a monumental win for Piqua.
4: A man facing numerous charges connected with the death of his ex-girlfriend is due in court today.
8: Shane Smith was arrested after a long standoff at a home on Mini Court in Kettering in June 2025. The remains of Nicole Slusser were found in the backyard of that home. Smith faces 20 counts, including gross abuse of a corpse and tampering with evidence.
4: WHIO's Ron Otto reporting, Smith pleaded not guilty last month.
5: A person.
4: WHIO News Time, 6:49.
3: 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And here's Storm Center 7 meteorologist Brittany Ritz.
9: Making our way out of the 40s again this morning. Not as cool as yesterday morning, but still cool. We are going to hit a high of 78 today, which is about 5 to 8 degrees above our normal. Got a few passing clouds out there, but that is the extent of our moisture. It's a little breezy too. We'll dip on down to 52 overnight, hit a high of 73 tomorrow beyond that cold front that brings us absolutely no rain. Still looking at a lot of sunshine on Thursday. 70 on your Friday, a few passing clouds. Saturday will increase the cloud cover but dry with a high of 78. And Sunday, we've got that chance for rain throughout the entire afternoon and evening with a high of 71.
3: Live Doppler 7 radar clear, 48 in Springfield, 46 in Troy, 52 at Dayton Severe Weather Station.
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11: A semi-fire closing US 127 between Route 40 and I-70 this morning. This happened in front of the TA Travel Center. So traffic trying to get to I-70 from the north, or if you need to exit I-70 to US 127 north, you'll want to use State Route 503 instead. With traffic every 10 minutes, I'm Jake Magnata.

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1: Good morning, I'm Larry Hansgen. We've got Dayton basketball tonight outside. Flyers against Xavier in an exhibition game at the Lindner Family Tennis Center near Kings Island. But the weather looking good. Temperatures today will be in the upper 70s. So should be right around 70, I think, by game time tonight at 5:30. And no rain in the forecast. So a good night to be out. We got 52 degrees right now at 6:55. A new survey by Dating News reveals 64% of Gen Z adults have tried at least one mystical dating tactic, including manifestation, psychics, astrology, tarot cards, and love spells. 51% of millennials have tried at least one of those. 25% of Gen Xers, 12% of boomers have tried that. So you guys are both Gen Z, right?
8: Yes.
9: Yes.
1: Okay. So have you tried any mystical dating tactics?
9: Can't say that I have, no.
8: I have not, but I'm sure I've been poked by like a voodoo doll or something.
1: You know? So So you think somebody? So you think somebody is trying to attract you by, you know, getting a voodoo doll or a psychic or something to cast a spell on you?
8: You never know. You never know. I don't have any personal experience doing this, so it could be possible that someone's out there wishing, doing little spells for you, Parker.
9: Yeah, I doubt it.
1: You guys probably got admirers that you don't, well, that are secret admirers, or at least they're a secret to you, that unbeknownst to you guys, they've got a thing for you. I can see that. I mean, you guys got a lot going on.
8: I'd like to think so.
9: Yeah.
1: Yeah.
9: I hope so.
1: Absolutely.
9: Thanks, Larry.
1: Well, yeah. I'm your wingman, all right? I'll be your wingman. I can be a wingman for both of you. I had some tarot cards read once.
8: Yeah?
1: It was amusing.
9: How so?
1: Well, it just was amusing. I mean, just it you know, the person the person was, and it was a friend, so I was not going to poo-poo them and say, you're full of crap. But, but they, you know, they were very earnest, but they were also very nebulous. In you know, it's like, oh, you're going to be facing some trials and tribulations, but you're going to come out on the other side a better person.
9: Okay.
1: Yeah. Okay. I get that. You know, that'd be like saying, oh, you're going to fall in water, but eventually you'll dry off.
9: Right.
1: But you know what? It's worth a shot, guys. It's worth a shot. And like I say, I think you may be onto something, Will. I think somebody is trying to cast a spell on you. Our top story today, and it's one we've been following all week. Very bizarre, if you think about it, that somebody comes across, they're checking out an abandoned building, abandoned house, and they find some kids living there. We've got more information on it coming up at 6:58.
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1: Good morning. It's 7 o'clock. I'm Larry Hansgen. Welcome to Miami Valley's Morning News. We are live on Wednesday, October 7th. We have 50 degrees in Dayton, and here are the big three things you need to know. Going to be mostly sunny today and warmer, a high in the upper 70s. A body found in an overnight house fire in Dayton. In our top local story, Dayton police say a sixth child was living at an abandoned Dayton home.
15: Body camera video shows police finding five of the children at the house on Delphus Avenue. The sixth child was at school.
8: News Center 7's Gabrielle Enright. The kids ranged in age from 4 to 15 years old. 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
3: Police said the children went to Dayton Children's for medical evaluations. 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
16: Temperatures are warming up. I'm Storm Center 7 meteorologist Brittany Ritz. We're going to talk about how hot we're going to get over the upcoming days.
17: US 127 is closed in Preble County due to a semi-fire. This is between I-70 and Route 40. With traffic every 10 minutes, I'm Jake Magnotta, WHIO Triple Team Traffic.
1: I'm Larry Hansgen. 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
8: I'm Will Taylor.
3: I'm Parker Tessa.
8: Montgomery County is investing more than $2 million into group homes.
18: County Commissioner extending substitute care agreements for five of the county's 93 group homes. It comes as state lawmakers push to improve Ohio's system for placing kids convicted of crimes.
19: Group homes are one of the placement options. We have family foster homes. We look to reunify kids with families wherever possible.
18: Commissioners also accepted more than $3 million in grants from U.S. Departments of Housing and Urban Development.
8: News Center 7's Gabrielle Enright.
3: A former Los Angeles Dodgers executive and Greene County native has died.
20: Fred Clair was born in Jamestown in 1935 and grew up watching Cincinnati Reds games at Crosley Field before the family moved to California when he was 15. Clair spent 30 years working in the Dodgers front office, winning the 1988 World Series as the general manager. Clair died Monday on his 91st birthday.
3: That's WHIO's Ron Otto reporting.
8: President Trump is hoping voters will shrug off concerns about high fuel costs as he touts his economic achievements ahead of the midterms.
21: The president signing an order that defers the federal excise tax through the end of the year, in addition to opening up off-road diesel fuel. Treasury Secretary Scott Bessent believes that everything is tied to the higher energy costs, even the 10-year Treasury yield, which is pushing up the borrowing costs for mortgages, autos, and credit card interest rates.
22: I don't know whether this conflict's going to end next week, next month, in 2 months, but I believe on the other side of this, energy prices will be much lower and interest rates, mortgage rates will come back down.
21: And the message here is that the good paying jobs will still be here.
8: That's Fox Business's Edward Lawrence.
3: Student loan borrowers are being given more time to reduce their interest rate.
23: The Department of Education now says those with student loan debt have until the end of the year to enroll in auto pay and have their interest rate reduced by 1%. The original deadline was September 30th, the end of the fiscal year. The rate reduction will last through June of 2028. Since the interest rate reduction was announced, nearly 2 million borrowers have enrolled in auto pay. Around 9 million Americans are in default on their federal student loans. The Education Department adds hundreds of thousands more are behind on payments.
3: That report from Fox's Tom Graham.
8: Starbucks is accused of mislabeling protein drinks as sugar-free.
24: The federal lawsuit filed in Seattle claims 8 protein drinks sold in the U.S. contain varying amounts of sugar, even though they're marketed as having no sugar. For example, the menu on Starbucks' website lists a 16-ounce sugar-free caramel protein matcha with 16 grams of sugar, and a 20-ounce version as having 21 grams of sugar. By comparison, a Reese's peanut butter cup has 11 grams of sugar. The suit was filed on behalf of 3 people who bought the drinks in California, New York, and Washington. A Starbucks spokesperson says the claims have no merit and they intend to vigorously defend themselves in this matter.
8: Fox's Lisa Lacerra. WHIO News Time is 7:05.
1: I'm Larry Hanskin. This is Miami Valley's Morning News. In the storied history of University of Dayton basketball, we got a first today. The Flyers will play Xavier in an exhibition game outside, with a court set up on the Linder Family Tennis Center near Kings Island. UD coach Anthony Grant was asked how it will be different.
25: A lot. Pretty much everything is completely different in terms of, you know, just the elements, you know, just the lighting, you know, just the space, everything about it be different, the plan. So.
1: The Dayton versus Xavier matchup, one half of the CareSource Invitational to benefit mental health and suicide prevention. Game one between Ohio State and Cincinnati tips off at 3. The Flyers and Musketeers tip off at 5:30 with a Bud Light pregame show here on the home of the Flyers coming up this afternoon at 4:30. Parker Testa is your pregame host, and Keith Waliszkowski and I will have the call. Still to come on Miami Valley's Morning News, a man posing as a doctor is now facing murder charges. That story in 2 minutes. WHIO News Time, 7:06.
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8: I'm Will Taylor.
26: I'm Parker Testa.
8: An Ohio judge is dismissing the case against a grandfather charged in a child abuse case involving 16 children in Vinton County. In a court filing, the judge said Gary Siders Sr. could not be restored to competency. He was one of 4 family members charged after police found the children living in deplorable conditions. Gary Sr. was found not competent to stand trial last month.
26: President Trump is prioritizing shipbuilding as the U.S. military builds up its arsenal.
27: President Trump traveled to Baltimore to tout the largest shipyard open in the U.S. since World War II.
28: With American hands, American heart, and American grit, we will build the future of America's Navy right here in Baltimore, and it will be a future of peace through strength.
27: Endural Industries is committing $3.7 billion at the shipyard in Sparrows Point to build the next generation of submarines. The project is expected to create more than 3,000 direct jobs.
26: That's Fox's Jared Halpern.
8: Ukraine's president says 11 people were killed in Russia's latest attack.
10: These strikes came hours after President Volodymyr Zelensky warned his people that Russia was preparing a massive attack. In the north of Ukraine, a missile struck a high-rise apartment block, at least three children among the dead there. Ballistic missiles also hit the capital Kyiv at 3 a.m. local time. President Zelensky called the assault one of Russia's biggest ever, saying the energy sector was Moscow's main target. Russia's defense ministry says it targeted facilities used to produce and store missiles and drones.
8: Fox's Jonathan Savage.
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26: A fake New York City doctor is charged with murder after one of his patients dies.
11: Cops say the patient died after being injected with a trendy anti-aging treatment. 55-year-old Luis Rojas Cabrera hit with the murder charge after the medical examiner ruled the death of 27-year-old Elizabeth Barron a homicide, ruling that Cabrera accidentally injected Barron with air. Prosecutors say she immediately went into cardiac arrest and say Cabrera told a responding cop, "I made a very big mistake."
26: Fox's Gary Baumgarten, WHIO News Time 7-Eleven.
1: I'm Larry Hansgen, and this is Miami Valley's Morning News. 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
12: Making our way out of the 40s again this morning. Not as cool as yesterday morning, but still cool. We are going to hit a high of 78 today, which is about 5 to 8 degrees above our normal. Got a few passing clouds out there, but that is the extent of our moisture. It's a little breezy, too. We'll dip on down to 52 overnight, hit a high of 73 tomorrow beyond that cold front that brings us absolutely no rain. Still looking at a lot of sunshine on Thursday. 70 on your Friday, a few passing clouds. Saturday will increase the cloud cover but dry with a high of 78. And Sunday, we've got that chance for rain throughout the entire afternoon and evening with a high of 71.
1: Well, our live Doppler 7 radar is clear. We've got 49 in Springfield, 48 in Beaver Creek, 50 at Dayton Severe Weather Station.
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14: It's been a problem in Preble County for about an hour and a half now. We still have 127 closed between I-70 and Route 40. This is in near the TA Travel Center. This semi-fire has been put out, but if you're trying to get to I-70 from the north or you need to exit I-70 onto US 127 north, you'll have to take a different way this morning. Your best bet is to come over to State Route 503. You can enter I-70 or exit I-70 here. With traffic every 10 minutes, I'm Jake Magnata, WHIO Triple Team Traffic.
1: Well, the Cleveland Guardians facing elimination as they play the White Sox in Chicago today, trailing in the American League Best of Five ALDS, 2-0. And still to come here on Miami Valley's Morning News as we get you ready to go on this Wednesday morning. There was a missing teen who showed up dead. Well, now an arrest has been made, and we've got that story in 2 minutes. WHIO News Time is 7:14.
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4: When you breathe well, you live better. The passion around what we do at Advent is premised on the fact that outside of Advent's four walls, most people don't have access to these simple solutions. So most people, in order to get better, have to go through surgeries in an operating room, have to use machines that they don't want to use. And at Advent, we've decided it doesn't need to be like that. And it's what you deserve.
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1: 716, I'm Larry Hansgen. We've got 50 degrees in Dayton. Here are the big three things you need to know. Mostly sunny today, warmer, high in the upper 70s. An investigation underway after an inmate dies at the Lebanon Correctional Institute. And our top story, new details emerge in the case of some children found in a vacant Dayton house.
8: Less than a week after police found five kids living in a boarded-up property, police say they learned of and found a sixth child from the family.
20: Body camera video shows police finding five of the children at the house on Delphus Avenue. The sixth child was at school. The kids range in age from 4 to 15. Police said their house did not have utilities.
26: News Center 7's Gabrielle Enright. Dayton police are now asking prosecutors to consider possible criminal charges.
8: New information today on a 17-year-old taken to a hospital after being shot over the weekend.
21: Dayton cops say the teen showed up at an address on Anna Street Sunday afternoon, but was not shot there. The teen was taken to a local hospital by private car. Now, investigators say a stolen vehicle that may have ties to the shooting was found near where the 17-year-old was dropped off.
8: WHIO's Ron Otto reporting.
26: A Columbus man pleaded not guilty to charges connected to the death and disappearance of a teenage girl.
20: The charges against Tyler Thomas included kidnapping, resulting in the death, and sexual exploitation of a minor. Haley Busby was 17 when she went missing from her Indiana home in January. Thomas admitted to picking her up, but says he dropped her off near the Ohio-Indiana border. Busby was later found dead near Hocking Hills. A judge will not set a trial date until prosecutors decide if they will seek the death penalty.
22: The powers that be, Washington, D.C., the executive office of the United States Attorney will ultimately make that decision.
20: According to court documents, Thomas communicated with Busby for more than a year on online gaming platforms.
26: News Center 7's Gabrielle Enright.
8: A Dayton drug bust results in two arrests.
23: Detectives searched a home on Carlisle Avenue, finding more than 900 grams of meth. Two men were arrested for possession of controlled substances. Police did not identify the men arrested.
8: WHIO's Will Harris. 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WHIO News Time, 719.
1: 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And here's Storm Center 7 meteorologist Brittley Ritz.
12: Making our way out of the 40s again this morning. Not as cool as yesterday morning, but still cool. We are going to hit a high of 78 today, which is about 5 to 8 degrees above our normal. Got a few passing clouds out there, but that is the extent of our moisture. It's a little breezy too. We'll dip on down to 52 overnight, hit a high of 73 tomorrow beyond that cold front that brings us absolutely no rain. Still looking at a lot of sunshine on Thursday. 70 on your Friday, a few passing clouds. Saturday will increase the cloud cover but dry with a high of 78. And Sunday, we've got that chance for rain throughout the entire afternoon and evening with a high of 71.
1: Our live Doppler 7 radar is clear, and we've got 49 in Springfield, 50 in Kettering, 50 at Dayton Severe Weather Station.
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1: An update with Jake Magnata.
14: There we have one busy route that's closed this morning. It's been closed for almost 2 hours now. It's due to a semi-fire that's now been put out. This is in Preble County on Route 127 between I-70 and Route 40 near the TA Travel Center. So mainly affecting traffic coming off of I-70 onto northbound Route 127. And then obviously those coming from the north trying to get to I-70, you'll have to take a different route. So best option is to come over to State Route 503 in the Lewisburg area. With traffic every 10 minutes, I'm Jake Magnata, WHIO, Triple Team Traffic.
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1: Good morning, I'm Larry Hansgen. An axe wielded by Jack Nicholson in The Shining is part of the first auction from Stanley Kubrick's personal archive. Bottoms in London estimates the prop will fetch between $40,000 and $65,000 at the February 3rd sale. 50 degrees now at 725.
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26: Many members of Congress are grappling with understanding artificial intelligence while facing increasing pressure to regulate the technology.
0: As pressure mounts on Congress to regulate AI at the federal level, there are questions as to how many lawmakers even use AI, let alone understand it. Though there is some GOP support, Democrats have been pushing AI regulation the most, accusing President Trump and Republicans of being asleep at the wheel on what they say is a potential danger to humanity. But some Democrats don't appear very up to speed on the technology. Members of both sides of the aisle agree Congress should first understand AI before trying to put guardrails on it. An Axios headline summing it up this way: an aging Congress attempts to regulate AI without using it.
26: Fox's Bill Malugin reporting the average age of a U.S. senator is about 64, while the average age of a House representative is nearly 58. WHIO News Time, 726.
1: This is Miami Valley's Morning News on a hump day Wednesday. 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
2: 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It's going to run Saturday from 9 to 8 and Sunday 9 to 6. And Monster March Market and Movie, that's happening on Saturday. It's going to be over at Thomas Cloud Park. It's out in Huber Heights. The day includes the Monster March 5K, a monster market with food trucks, Halloween fall-themed vendors. It's going to be from 10 to 7. The movie they're showing at night, The Nightmare Before Christmas. That's going to begin right around 7 o'clock. Getting you out into the Miami Valley, I'm Chris Hartley, 1290 and 95.7 WHIO, Dayton's News and Talk.
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1: Good morning. It's 7:30. I'm Larry Hansgen, and welcome to Miami Valley's Morning News. We are live on Wednesday, October 7th, 50 degrees in Dayton. Here are the big three things you need to know. Going to be mostly sunny today and warmer with a high in the upper 70s. More people gathered in Piqua last night to protest proposed data centers. And our top local story, another child discovered to be living in an abandoned Dayton home.
17: Body camera video showing a police officer finding five of the children at the house on Delphus Avenue in Dayton last week. Those kids ranged in age from 4 to 12 years old.
8: News Center 7's Nick Foley reporting. Now we've learned a 15-year-old boy was not at the home when police found the other children.
26: Police located that sixth child at school yesterday. Montgomery County Children's Services is now caring for five of the children after a 4-year-old was sent to live with family.
8: Stay tuned here as we continue to work to bring you the very latest on this developing story right here on your hometown station, 1290 and 95.7 WHIO.
12: Next chance for rain, Sunday. I'm Storm Center 7 meteorologist Brittley Ritz. We're going to talk about what's causing that rain chance, how likely it is, and how much of that rain you can expect.
14: Route 127 in Preble County is closed near the TA Travel Center. This is between I-70 and Route 40. It's due to an earlier semi-fire. With traffic every 10 minutes, I'm Jake Magnano, WHIO, Triple Team Traffic.
1: I'm Larry Hansgen. 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
8: I'm Will Taylor.
26: I'm Parker Testa.
8: A man accused of shooting and killing someone inside a Riverside restaurant will need $1 million to get out of jail.
19: Roger Acosta Pagoda pleaded not guilty to a number of charges, including murder and felony assault. He's accused of shooting two people inside Sonora Grill in September. Luis Cruz Mendez died.
20: Court accepts the not guilty plea. Bond is set at $1 million cash or surety. See award in Mr. Adams obviously will be your attorney. Your next court appearance with your attorney will be in front of Judge O'Connell on Monday, October 19th.
19: And Riverside Police told News Center 7 they tracked down Acosta Pagoda after they got a description of his vehicle.
8: News Center 7's Gabrielle Enright.
26: Last night, people in Piqua gathered outside City Hall to protest data centers in the community. This comes ahead of a special election for Piqua voters next month. Meta, Facebook's parent company, is building a data center in Piqua. Protesters said they're upset over the commission's handling of decisions over data center construction. In a statement, the city called the data center a monumental win for Piqua.
8: A man facing numerous charges connected with the death of his ex-girlfriend is due in court today.
21: Shane Smith was arrested after a long standoff at a home on Mini Court in Kettering in June 2025. The remains of Nicole Slusser were found in the backyard of that home. Smith faces 20 counts, including gross abuse of a corpse and tampering with evidence.
8: WHIO's Ron Otto reporting, Smith pleaded not guilty last month.
26: A person and a dog are safe this morning after a house fire in Greene County. This happened around 6:30 yesterday evening at a home on Diana Lane in Fairborn. Flames badly melted the siding and damaged the garage. Neighbors helped get a person and a dog out of the home. Nobody got hurt.
8: A man is in the hospital this morning after a fight ended in a shooting in Montgomery County. It happened early Monday morning on West 3rd Street in Dayton. When police arrived, they found the shooting victim and took him to the hospital. He is expected to be okay. They said the suspect is a woman who the victim shares a child with.
26: The CEO of Union Pacific is defending his company's decision to merge with Norfolk Southern.
22: Union Pacific CEO Jim Vena argues its acquisition of Norfolk Southern would allow products to move across the country seamlessly on one rail line. He says lowering prices and creating jobs. But several labor unions, farm groups, and the rail company's competitors oppose the merger. Here is Vena's counterargument.
23: If they thought we were doing something illogical and it made no sense, they would just stay quiet.
27: And let you fail.
23: And let us fail. But we're not failing. That's what they're worried about. We're going to have a better product, lower price, more capability to move, and win in the marketplace.
22: Vena has promised every worker will keep their job for life, and that's helped win over some employees who at first were skeptical of this merger.
26: That's Fox's Grady Trimble reporting. WHIO News Time, 7:35.
1: I'm Larry Hansgen. This is Miami Valley's Morning News. Dayton Flyer fans are going to get their first look at this year's team in an exhibition game later today at the outside at the Lindner Family Tennis Center near Kings Island. Dayton's going to face Xavier in the second half of the CareSource Invitational doubleheader benefiting mental health and suicide prevention. Ohio State plays UC at 3, followed by UD and Xavier at 5:30. One thing fans will notice about this team is its numbers, with 17 on the roster. Junior Jayon Simon says that could be the team's strength.
4: There's no reason to be out there going half effort or half speed. You know, we got a full rotation of guys who can be. I think we have a team full of, like, maybe 9 to 10 players who could be in the starting position. So there's no reason to be out there giving half effort. And I feel like we got a group of guys that's willing to go hard.
1: And we've got coverage of today's game here on the home of the Flyers. The Bud Light pregame show begins at 4:30, tip off again at 5:30. And they're not storming the Bastille, but there are protesters in the streets of Paris. That story in 2 minutes. WHIO News Time is 7:36.
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8: I'm Will Taylor.
26: I'm Parker Testa.
8: Weeks-long protests continue in Paris, France.
29: Armed with fireworks, signs, and anger, more than a quarter of a million demonstrators throughout France, the majority students, face off against riot police. The officers equipped with rubber bullets, batons, and tear gas as protests against conditions in French high schools escalated. Students say their schools lack teachers, basic supplies, and that some are rat-infested and don't have proper ventilation. Classes were partially or completely suspended at nearly 900 schools, according to the Education Ministry. Prime Minister Sébastien Lecornu is asking ministers in France to address student demands, including repairs to aging buildings, a call for longer lunch breaks, and a review of the 8 a.m. to 6 p.m. school day.
8: Fox's Jeff Paul.
26: A U.S. Marine is facing potential legal trouble in Japan after an incident that has military officials and local residents questioning whether they can coexist.
0: The U.S. military in Okinawa, Japan is pausing all operations for 2 days, restricting the ability of troops to leave their base after a Marine was arrested on suspicion of killing a local woman there. The 48-hour pause will last from Wednesday through Friday. Service members will also receive training, standards, discipline, and our responsibilities as members of the Okinawan community. 20-year-old Lance Corporal Devin Jacob Ballard was arrested on suspicion of strangling 39-year-old Anna Yagi to death at a hotel early Saturday. He has denied the allegations.
26: That's Fox's John Saucier.
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8: Attorneys for Krista Pike say she's now conscious after a failed execution attempt.
3: In a statement, Krista Pike's lawyers say against all odds, she is conscious, speaking, and continues to receive critical medical care. The Tennessee death row inmate surviving two doses of lethal injection drugs at a Nashville prison last Wednesday. Her lawyers go on to say, despite the severe damage she endured to her arms, she is still handcuffed and shackled to the bed. Her recovery is medically unprecedented. Her prognosis remains unclear, but at a minimum, we expect a long recovery. Pike was convicted of killing a classmate in 1995. Tennessee's Governor Bill Lee has appointed a former U.S. attorney to lead an independent investigation into what went wrong in the execution chamber.
8: That's Fox's Kristen Goodwin reporting. WHIO News Time, 7:41.
1: I'm Larry Hansgen. This is Miami Valley's Morning News, and our five-day extended forecast is sponsored this morning by the Wright Brothers Plumbing and Drains. Here's Storm Center 7 meteorologist Brittany Ritz.
12: Making our way out of the 40s again this morning. Not as cool as yesterday morning, but still cool. We are going to hit a high of 78 today, which is about 5 to 8 degrees above our normal. Got a few passing clouds out there, but that is the extent of our moisture. It's a little breezy, too. We'll dip on down to 52 overnight, hit a high of 73 tomorrow beyond that cold front. That brings us absolutely no rain. Still looking at a lot of sunshine on Thursday. 70 on your Friday, a few passing clouds. Saturday will increase the cloud cover, but dry with a high of 78. And Sunday, we've got that chance for rain throughout the entire afternoon and evening with a high of 71.
1: Well, our live Doppler 7 radar is clear. We have 49 in Springfield, 46 in Troy, and 50 at Dayton Severe Weather Station.
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14: Larry's still just dealing with one problem this morning. It is in Preble County. Can't take 127. It is closed between I-70 and Route 40. This is a bit north of the Eaton area. This semi-fire happened near the TA Travel Center. So again, Route 127 still closed. If you're coming from the north, you'll need to come over to State Route 503 to get onto I-70. And if you're trying to exit 70 onto US 127 north, again, exit at State Route 503 in the Lewisburg area. With traffic every 10 minutes, I'm Jake Magnotta, WHIO, Triple Team Traffic.
1: On Wall Street, the Dow closed down 253 points at 51,521. And still to come on Miami Valley's Morning News, the president continues on the campaign trail for GOP candidates in the midterms. That story in 2 minutes. 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
20: For 50 years, Sherrod Brown voted how he was told. 1975 to today, different presidents, different issues, but Sherrod Brown's vote never changed. Higher taxes, Brown voted for them. Open borders, Brown voted for them. Sex changes for kids, Sherrod Brown supported that too. When Washington Democrats needed Brown's vote, he gave it every time. Sherrod Brown voted with Biden, 97%. Schumer, 95%. Bernie Sanders, 92%. That was the Democrat Party he joined 50 years ago. The times have

0: 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Miami Valley's morning news continues on WHIO.
1: 7:46, I'm Larry Hansgen. We got 50 degrees in Dayton. Here are the big three things you need to know. Mostly sunny today and warmer, a high in the upper 70s. Early voting for the November election began yesterday. And our top story, criminal charges pending in the cases of some children found in a vacant Dayton house.
2: Dayton police say they found out a sixth child was staying inside the abandoned home on Delphos Avenue.
3: Last week, DPD was conducting a welfare check after someone called about seeing young children inside the home. The five kids, ranging in age from 4 to 12, let police inside the home, and there appeared to be no food or electricity in the house.
2: We learned a 15-year-old was not present at the home when officers were there. Police located that sixth child at school yesterday.
3: Now, Dayton police are asking prosecutors about possible criminal charges.
2: Montgomery County is investing more than $2 million into group homes.
4: County Commissioner extending substitute care agreements for five of the county's 93 group homes. It comes as state lawmakers push to improve Ohio's system for placing kids convicted of crimes.
5: Group homes are one of the placement options. We have family foster homes. We look to reunify kids with families wherever possible.
4: Commissioners also accepted more than $3 million in grants from U.S. Departments of Housing and Urban Development.
2: News Center 7's Gabrielle Enright.
3: A former Los Angeles Dodgers executive and Greene County native has died.
6: Fred Clair was born in Jamestown in 1935 and grew up watching Cincinnati Reds games at Crosley Field before the family moved to California when he was 15. Clair spent 30 years working in the Dodgers front office, winning the 1988 World Series as the general manager. Clair died Monday on his 91st birthday.
3: WHIO's Ron Otto reporting.
2: President Trump is hoping voters will shrug off concerns about high fuel costs as he touts his economic achievements ahead of the midterms.
7: The president signing an order that defers the federal excise tax through the end of the year, in addition to opening up off-road diesel fuel. Treasury Secretary Scott Bessent believes that everything is tied to the higher energy costs, even the 10-year Treasury yield, which is pushing up the borrowing costs for mortgages, autos, and credit card interest rates.
8: I don't know whether this conflict's going to end next week, next month, in 2 months, but I believe on the other side of this, energy prices will be much lower and interest rates, mortgage rates will come back down.
7: And the message here is that the good paying jobs will still be here.
2: That's Fox Business's Edward Lawrence reporting. WHIO News Time is 7:49.
1: I'm Larry Hansgen. This is Miami Valley's Morning News. 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They were started by Charles Larrick, who was a well-known fixture in the Dayton community for over 50 years. His family continuing the tradition. 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And here's Storm Center 7 meteorologist Brittley Ritz.
9: Making our way out of the 40s again this morning. Not as cool as yesterday morning, but still cool. We are going to hit a high of 78 today, which is about 5 to 8 degrees above our normal. Got a few passing clouds out there, but that is the extent of our moisture. It's a little breezy, too. We'll dip on down to 52 overnight, hit a high of 73 tomorrow beyond that cold front. That brings us absolutely no rain. Still looking at a lot of sunshine on Thursday. 70 on your Friday, a few passing clouds. Saturday will increase the cloud cover, but dry with a high of 78. And Sunday, we've got that chance for rain throughout the entire afternoon and evening with a high of 71.
1: Our live Doppler 7 radar is clear, and we've got 49 in Springfield, 46 at Wright Patton, 50 at Dayton Severe Weather Station.
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11: Larry, looking at the camera here in Preble County, still seeing that we have 127 closed between I-70 and Route 40. It's from a semi-fire a couple hours ago. This is close to the TA Travel Center, so a lot of traffic coming off of I-70 will need to exit at State Route 503 instead. That's if you're trying to get onto North 127. Also, if you're coming from the north on 127 trying to get to I-70, you'll again have to reroute to State Route 503 to get onto the interstate. Also, a recent crash I just heard about in Washington Township on Austin Road. This is near Yankee

0: 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With traffic every 10 minutes, I'm Jake Magnano, WHIO Triple Team Traffic.
1: Well, October 7th is going to be a red letter date in Dayton basketball history, because today is going to be the first time the Flyers have played a game outdoors. They've got that exhibition game with Xavier coming up this afternoon at 5:30 at the Lindner Family Tennis Center near Kings Island. So that'll be something that'll be noted for years to come. But what else on October 7th? That'll be the focus of Quiz Time coming up in 3 minutes. WHIO News Time is 7:52.
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1: Good morning, I'm Larry Hanskin, and welcome again to Miami Valley's Morning News. A day that's going to be mostly sunny, warm, mid to upper 70s this afternoon, and 50 degrees right now, 7:56 on October 7th. October 7th, 1993, who became the first black woman to win the Nobel Prize for Literature? Was it Maya Angelou, Toni Morrison, or Tina McElroy? Will, we'll start with you.
7: Maya Angelou.
1: Parker Testib.
8: Maya Angelou?
1: Jake Magnotta.
9: McElroy.
1: It was Toni Morrison. October 7th, 1928. 21 people in New York die in a subway crash from impure illegal alcohol or rat bites. Parker?
8: Rat bites.
1: Jake?
9: Rat bites.
1: Will?
7: The booze.
1: It was the booze, yes. During Prohibition, alcohol-related deaths rose 600% in the nation.
7: Oof.
1: On October 7th, 1916, what future world leader is wounded in World War I? Is it Winston Churchill, Joseph Stalin, or Adolf Hitler? Start with Jake.
7: Hitler.
1: Will?
7: Hitler.
1: Parker.
8: Churchill.
1: Ah, it was Adolf Hitler. And Will's in the lead, 2-1 over Jake. Parker, not on the board yet. On October 7th, 1849, what classic American author dies in mysterious circumstances? Was it Edgar Allan Poe, Herman Melville, or James Fenimore Cooper? We're back to Will.
7: Let's go Edgar Allan Poe.
1: Parker.
8: Fenimore Cooper.
1: Jake.
0: Ooh, I'll go Edgar Allan Poe.
1: It was, in fact, Edgar Allan Poe, found wandering the streets of Baltimore, delirious, and then 4 days later, on October 7th, he died. October 7th, 1983, Honey Tree Evil Eye is born. She becomes what famous spokesdog? Bullseye for Target, the Taco Bell Chihuahua, or Bud Light's Spuds McKenzie? Parker?
8: Target.
1: Jake?
0: Can you say the name again?
1: Honey Tree Evil Eye.
0: The last one.
1: Spuds McKenzie?
0: Yeah.
1: Will?
7: Target dog.
1: You shouldn't have gone with Spuds because she ended up being Spuds McKenzie. Will and Jake end up tied. You can all make fun of Parker. He didn't get a single one right.
8: Ha ha. Do better tomorrow.
1: Okay. Our top story today, yet another page in the saga involving some children found in an abandoned Dayton house at 7:58.
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1: Good morning. It's 8:01. I'm Larry Hanskin, and welcome to Miami Valley's Morning News. We are live on Wednesday, October 7th. We got 50 degrees in Dayton, and here are the big three things you need to know. Mostly sunny today, warmer, a high in the upper 70s. A body found in an overnight house fire in Dayton. And our top local story, Dayton police say a sixth child was living at an abandoned Dayton home.
13: Body camera video shows police finding five of the children at the house on Delphus Avenue. The sixth child was at school.
14: That's News Center 7's Gabrielle Enright reporting. The kids range in age from 4 to 15 years old. 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
15: Hey, buddy. 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
8: Police said the children went to Dayton Children's for medical evaluations. They're also asking prosecutors to consider criminal charges.
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16: Temperatures are warming up. I'm Storm Center 7 meteorologist Brittany Ritz. We're going to talk about how hot we're going to get over the upcoming days.
0: Route 127 in Preble County still closed this morning between I-70 and Route 40 due to a semi-fire. With traffic every 10 minutes, I'm Jake Magnano, WHIO, Triple Team Traffic.
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8: I'm Parker Testa.
14: New information today on a 17-year-old that was taken to the hospital after being shot over the weekend.
17: Dayton cops say the teen showed up at an address on Anna Street Sunday afternoon, but was not shot there. The teen was taken to a local hospital by private car. Now, investigators say a stolen vehicle that may have ties to the shooting was found near where the 17-year-old was dropped off.
14: WHIO's Ron Otto reporting.
8: A Columbus man pleaded not guilty to charges connected to the death and disappearance of a teenage girl.
13: The charges against Tyler Thomas included kidnapping, resulting in the death, and sexual exploitation of a minor. Haley Busby was 17 when she went missing from her Indiana home in January. Thomas admitted to picking her up, but says he dropped her off near the Ohio-Indiana border. Busby was later found dead near Hocking Hills. A judge will not set a trial date until prosecutors decide if they will seek the death penalty.
18: The powers that be, Washington, D.C., the executive office of the United States Attorney will ultimately make that decision.
13: According to court documents, Thomas communicated with Busby for more than a year on online gaming platforms.
8: News Center 7's Gabrielle Enright.
14: Dayton drug busts result in two arrests.
19: Detectives searched a home on Carlisle Avenue, finding more than 900 grams of meth. Two men were arrested for possession of controlled substances. Police did not identify the men arrested.
14: WHIO's Will Harris reporting.
8: The White House is responding to backlash from California leaders over President Trump's recent Iran comments.
20: During a Monday Nebraska rally addressing fuel costs amid the war with Iran, President Trump saying,
21: "It's a small price to pay for keeping the world safe, keeping our country safe. They can take out a city. Let them take out Los Angeles. Let them take out San Diego."
20: California Governor Gavin Newsom calling the comments dangerous and stressing over 130,000 active duty personnel are stationed in the region.
22: Where the hell is Congress? Where the hell are you, Speaker Johnson? Marco Rubio, the great J.D. Vance, where is your outrage?
20: Republican congressional candidate in San Diego, Jim Desmond, saying no American city is expendable. The White House says the president was clearly stating U.S. cities would have been threatened if a nuclear Iran hadn't been stopped.
8: That's Fox's Kristen Goodwin reporting. WHIO Newstime 805.
1: I'm Larry Hanskin, and this is Miami Valley's Morning News, and the Dayton Flyers are going to play the first of three preseason exhibition games today, facing Xavier in the second half of the CareSource Invitational to benefit mental health and suicide prevention. Coach Anthony Grant looking forward to learning more about this year's team.
23: I think this group has done a really good job of gelling, you know, getting to know each other, spending time with each other. And I think they enjoy competing. They enjoy being on the floor, working on their game. So it's a really good group, and I'm enjoying, you know, having a chance to work with them.
1: Now, what makes today's game unique? It's being played outside at the Linder Family Tennis Center near Kings Island. Dayton and Xavier play at 5:30, preceded by Ohio State and Cincinnati at 3. We'll have the Flyers game for you here on the home of the Flyers. Again, that tip-off at 5:30. Our pregame coverage begins this afternoon at 4:30. And still to come, he will be shot at the same Army base where he opened fire. That story in 2 minutes. WHIO News Time is 8:06.
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1: Good morning, I'm Larry Hansgen. 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
14: I'm Will Taylor.
8: I'm Parker Testa.
14: Bucky's in Ohio and an Ohio convenience store have agreed to settle. In February, Bucky's sued the owner of Mickey's convenience stores. They have over 40 Ohio locations. Bucky's claimed that Mickey's name and logo, a smiling cartoon moose inside a red hexagon, are too similar to Bucky's own name and logo. The lawsuit against Beaver's Mini Mart in Beaver Creek, however, is still ongoing.
8: Ukraine's president says 11 people were killed in Russia's latest attack.
25: These strikes came hours after President Volodymyr Zelensky warned his people that Russia was preparing a massive attack. In the north of Ukraine, a missile struck a high-rise apartment block, at least 3 children among the dead there. Ballistic missiles also hit the capital Kyiv at 3 a.m. local time. President Zelensky called the assault one of Russia's biggest ever, saying the energy sector was Moscow's main target. Russia's defense ministry says it targeted facilities used to produce and store missiles and drones.
8: That's Fox's Jonathan Savage reporting.
14: Fort Hood shooter Nadal Hassan will face a firing squad at the same Texas military base where he carried out the deadly rampage in 2009.
26: Army officials say Hassan will be executed December 3rd at 1 p.m. at Fort Hood. Hassan killed 12 service members and one civilian and wounded 32 others in the November 2009 attack. He was sentenced to death by a military court in 2013. The firing squad method was recommended by Secretary of War Pete Hegseth and approved by President Trump. Hassan would be the first U.S. service member executed by the military since 1961.
14: Fox's Ted Linder reporting.
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8: A fake New York City doctor is charged with murder after one of his patients dies.
27: Cops say the patient died after being injected with a trendy anti-aging treatment. 55-year-old Luis Rojas Cabrera hit with the murder charge after the medical examiner ruled the death of 27-year-old Elizabeth Barron a homicide, ruling that Cabrera accidentally injected Barron with air. Prosecutors say she immediately went into cardiac arrest and say Cabrera told a responding cop, "I made a very big mistake."
8: That's Fox's Gary Baumgarten, WHIO News Time, 8:11.
1: I'm Larry Hansgen. 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And we're joined in studio by Storm Center 7 meteorologist Brittley Ritz. Here we are in Ohio talking about hurricane weather. Yeah. Now, first things first, the basketball game tonight down by Kings Island, no problem. But once we get further down the road, what are we looking at?
0: Yeah, so today we're great. We're perfect. 77 degrees. It might be a little bit warmer for some of us. And really through the rest of the week, we're okay. We do have a weak dry front coming through tomorrow. It'll drop us to 72, 70 on Friday, 78 Saturday, Sunday to 71. Sunday is the day that we're watching for what will be the remnants of Isaias. So right now, this is a tropical storm with max sustained winds at the center of the low, which is actually currently looking a little more impressive in the Southwest Gulf at 40 miles per hour. It's creeping along to the east, northeast at 8 miles per hour. It's expected, according to the National Hurricane Center, to become a Category 2 storm. This would be the first hurricane, believe it or not, of the 2026 Atlantic hurricane season. We've been so quiet lately, and now all of a sudden, here we go with an area of low pressure. And these systems that typically develop this time of year in the Gulf typically overperform. So just pay attention if you have family or friends down that direction, anywhere, somewhere along the Louisiana coastline to the Florida Panhandle coastline. There will be damaging winds, unfortunate storm surge, heavy flooding rains, and even significant tornadoes as the outer bands come onto shore sometime on Friday. For us, it just means heavy, steady rain on Sunday morning and into the afternoons and evening, picking up about 1 to 2 inches of rain with gusty winds of 30 miles per hour.
1: Right now, 48 in Springfield, 50 in Englewood, 50 at Dayton Severe Weather Station.
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9: Larry, still can't take US 127 between I-70 and Route 40 in Preble County this morning. This was due to a semi-fire a couple hours ago in front of the TA Travel Center. So if you're coming off of I-70 needing to get to North 127 or coming from the north trying to get to I-70, use the entrance exit ramps, State Route 503 instead. A couple other issues. Just had an accident reported on Dryden Road near I-75. That's Moraine in Washington Township. Still an accident at Austin Road in Yankee Street near Speedway. With traffic every 10 minutes, I'm Jake Magnata, WHIO Triple Team Traffic.
1: Now, the Cleveland Guardians facing elimination today as they take on the White Sox in Chicago, trailing 2-0. And an accused killer in Riverside will need a lot of money to get out of jail. We've got that story in 2 minutes. 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
11: 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It's called Miami Valley's Morning News, and it's all news, all weather, and all traffic all morning long. 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Because having an all-local news morning show is something that's important to our mission. It's a 90-year tradition. Would you give the show a shot? Miami Valley's Morning News, 1290 and 95.7 WHIO. 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
1: 8:17, I'm Larry Hanskin. We've got 50 degrees in Dayton. Big three things you need to know. Mostly sunny today, warmer, high in the upper 70s. An investigation underway after an inmate dies at Lebanon Correctional Institute. And our top story, new details emerge in the case of some children found in a vacant Dayton house.
14: Less than a week after police found five kids living in a boarded up property, police say they learned of and found a sixth child from the family.
17: Body camera video shows police finding five of the children at the house on Delphus Avenue. The sixth child was at school. The kids range in age from 4 to 15. Police said their house did not have utilities.
8: News Center 7's Gabrielle Enright, Dayton police are now asking prosecutors to consider possible criminal charges.
14: A man accused of shooting and killing someone inside a Riverside restaurant will need $1 million to get out of jail.
17: Roger Acosta Pagoda pleaded not guilty to a number of charges, including murder and felony assault. He's accused of shooting two people inside Sonora Grill in September. Luis Cruz Mendez died.
18: Court accepts the not guilty plea. Bond is set at $1 million cash or surety. See award in Mr. Adams obviously will be your attorney. Your next court appearance with your attorney will be in front of Judge O'Connell on Monday, October 19th.
17: And Riverside police told News Center 7 they tracked down Acosta Pagoda after they got a description of his vehicle.
14: News Center 7's Gabrielle Enright.
8: Last night, people in Piqua gathered outside City Hall to protest data centers in the community. This comes ahead of a special election for Piqua voters next month. Meta, Facebook's parent company, is building a data center in Piqua. Protesters said they're upset over the commission's handling of decisions over data center construction. In a statement, the city called the data center a monumental win for Piqua. WHIO News Time, 8:19.
1: 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Some more sunshine today.
0: Yeah, high pressure still in control for now. Our winds are switching direction, though, more to the south and west this morning, hence why we were a little bit warmer this morning. Still a nice, cool, crisp start for a fall morning, but nonetheless, about 5 to 10 degrees warmer. We will bring ourselves up to a high of 78 this afternoon. Our average is 70. And tomorrow, while we do have a weak, dry cold front coming through, it takes us back to 73 degrees. 70 on your Friday and 78 going into your Saturdays. We'll switch that wind again ahead of our next area of low pressure that's actually not going to be associated with a cold front. This one's coming in from the Gulf of Mexico and, in fact, currently named Tropical Storm Isaias. And it's going to bring us rain and storm chances as well as some gusty winds throughout the day on Sunday.
1: We got 48 now in Springfield, 47 in Centerville, 50 at Dayton Severe Weather Station.
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9: Area US 127 still not open to traffic this morning. It has been closed between I-70 and Route 40 in Preble County for about 2.5 hours. It's from a semi-fire, so close to the TA Travel Center. If you need to get onto I-70 or coming from the north, you'll need to reroute to State Route 503. That gets you onto the interstate. For those needing to exit I-70 West onto US 127 North, again, use State Route 503 near Lewisburg. A couple other issues. If you are in Moraine, Maine, there is an accident on Dryden Road near I-75. In Huber Heights, looks like I'm just now seeing a crash, State Route 235 near State Route 4. That's also close to I-70. And in Washington Township, still a crash at Austin Road and Yankee Street near Speedway. With traffic every 10 minutes, I'm Jake Magnano, WHIO Triple Team Traffic.
1: Congress grappling with possible AI regulation, and that is the focus of our in-depth impact story. And that's coming up in 3 minutes. 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
1: Good morning, I'm Larry Hansgen. Walmart has launched its major October sale, with Amazon and Target joining in this week. We've got 50 degrees now at 8:25.
14: I'm Will Taylor.
8: I'm Parker Testa.
14: Now here's the WHIO impact story, which means we go in depth on a major story every hour.
8: Many members of Congress are grappling with understanding artificial intelligence while facing increasing pressure to regulate the technology.
6: As pressure mounts on Congress to regulate AI at the federal level, there are questions as to how many lawmakers even use AI, let alone understand it. Though there is some GOP support, Democrats have been pushing AI regulation the most, accusing President Trump and Republicans of being asleep at the wheel on what they say is a potential danger to humanity. But some Democrats don't appear very up to speed on the technology. Members of both sides of the aisle agree Congress should first understand AI before trying to put guardrails on it. An Axios headline summing it up this way: an aging Congress attempts to regulate AI without using it.
8: Fox's Bill Malugin. The average age of a U.S. senator is about 64, while the average age of a House representative is nearly 58. WHIO News Time, 826.
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7: I need to make you aware of a hot scam. I saw it happen the other day when I was walking down a sidewalk, and I actually intervened. I stepped in. And here's what happens. There are these supposed charitable solicitors that will stop you typically somewhere where you might be on a sidewalk or even at a red light and say they're collecting money for this cause or that cause and say, oh, well, we can do tap to pay. Just hand me your phone. And then what happens? Later, you realize instead of the $10 donation you were doing or $20 or whatever, suddenly $200, $500, $1,000 is gone out of your wallet. Do not hand somebody else your phone to handle tap to pay, because your wallet's going to be mishandled. This is Clark Howard.
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1: Good morning. It's 8:30. I'm Larry Hanskin. Welcome to Miami Valley's Morning News. We are live on Wednesday, October 7th. 50 degrees in Dayton, and here are the big three things you need to know. Mostly sunny today, warmer with a high in the upper 70s. More people gathered in Piqua last night to protest proposed data centers. And our top local story, another child is discovered to be living in an abandoned Dayton home.
11: Body camera video showing a police officer finding five of the children at the house on Delphus Avenue in Dayton last week. Those kids ranged in age from 4 to 12 years old.
14: That's News Center 7's Nick Foley reporting. Now we've learned a 15-year-old boy was not at the home when police found the other children.
8: Police located that sixth child at school yesterday. Montgomery County Children's Services is now caring for five of the children after a four-year-old was sent to live with family.
14: Stay tuned here as we continue to work to bring you the very latest on this developing story right here on your hometown station, 1290 and 95.7 WHIO.
0: A tropical system in the Gulf of Mexico now expected to move toward the Miami Valley later this weekend. We're going to talk about rain and storm chances, as well as the timing and the amounts in your extended forecast.
9: We've had U.S. 127 close most of the morning drive in Preble County. This is between I-70 and Route 40, all due to a semi-fire a few hours ago. With traffic every 10 minutes, I'm Jake Magnano, WHIO Triple Team Traffic.
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14: I'm Will Taylor.
8: I'm Parker Testa.
14: Montgomery County is investing more than $2 million into group homes.
17: County Commissioner extending substitute care agreements for five of the county's 93 group homes. It comes as state lawmakers push to improve Ohio's system for placing kids convicted of crimes.
12: Groups homes are one of the placement options. We have family foster homes. We look to reunify kids with families wherever possible.
17: Commissioners also accepted more than $3 million in grants from U.S. Departments of Housing and Urban Development.
14: News Center 7's Gabrielle Enright.
8: A former Los Angeles Dodgers executive and Greene County native has died.
13: Fred Clair was born in Jamestown in 1935 and grew up watching Cincinnati Reds games at Crosley Field before the family moved to California when he was 15. Clair spent 30 years working in the Dodgers front office, winning the 1988 World Series as the general manager. Clair died Monday on his 91st birthday.
8: WHIO's Ron Otto reporting.
14: President Trump is hoping voters will shrug off concerns about high fuel costs as he touts his economic achievements ahead of the midterms.
15: The president signing an order that defers the federal excise tax through the end of the year, in addition to opening up off-road diesel fuel. Treasury Secretary Scott Bessent believes that everything is tied to the higher energy costs, even the 10-year Treasury yield, which is pushing up the borrowing costs for mortgages, autos, and credit card interest rates.
16: I don't know whether this conflict's going to end next week, next month, in 2 months, but I believe on the other side of this, energy prices will be much lower and interest rates, mortgage rates will come back down.
15: And the message here is that the good paying jobs will still be here.
14: That's Fox Business's Edward Lawrence.
8: Student loan borrowers are being given more time to reduce their interest rate.
18: The Department of Education now says those with student loan debt have until the end of the year to enroll in auto pay and have their interest rate reduced by 1%. The original deadline was September 30th, the end of the fiscal year. The rate reduction will last through June of 2028. Since the interest rate reduction was announced, nearly 2 million borrowers have enrolled in auto pay. Around 9 million Americans are in default on their federal student loans. The Education Department adds hundreds of thousands more are behind on payments.
8: That's Fox's Tom Graham.
14: Starbucks is accused of mislabeling protein drinks as sugar-free.
25: The federal lawsuit filed in Seattle claims 8 protein drinks sold in the U.S. contain varying amounts of sugar, even though they're marketed as having no sugar. For example, the menu on Starbucks' website lists a 16-ounce sugar-free caramel protein matcha with 16 grams of sugar, and a 20-ounce version as having 21 grams of sugar. By comparison, a Reese's peanut butter cup has 11 grams of sugar. The suit was filed on behalf of 3 people who bought the drinks in California, New York, and Washington. A Starbucks spokesperson says the claims have no merit and they intend to vigorously defend themselves in this matter.
14: Fox's Lisa Lacerra reporting. WHIO News Time, 8:35.
1: I'm Larry Hansgen and this is Miami Valley's Morning News. In the history of Dayton basketball, a first today. Flyers going to play Xavier in an exhibition game outside with the course set up on the Lindner Family Tennis Center near Kings Island. UD coach Anthony Grant was asked how it'll be different.
26: A lot. Pretty much everything is completely different in terms of, you know, just the elements, you know, just the lighting, you know, just the space, everything about it be different to play inside.
1: Now the Dayton versus Xavier matchup, one of the one half of the CareSource Invitational to benefit mental health and suicide prevention. Game one between Ohio State and Cincinnati tips off at 3. The Flyers and Musketeers then begin at 5:30 with a Bud Light pregame show here on the home of the Flyers coming your way this afternoon at 4:30. And still to come, more casualties in the war between Ukraine and Russia. That story in 2 minutes. WHIO News Time's 8:36.
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1: Good morning, I'm Larry Hansgen. The House of Bread feeds hungry people 365 days a year, helps guests in other ways. And right now, we need men's sweatpants. 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
14: I'm Will Taylor.
8: I'm Parker Testa.
14: A fake New York City doctor's charged with murder after one of his patients dies.
21: Cops say the patient died after being injected with a trendy anti-aging treatment. 55-year-old Luis Rojas Cabrera hit with the murder charge after the medical examiner ruled the death of 27-year-old Elizabeth Barron a homicide, ruling that Cabrera accidentally injected Barron with air. Prosecutors say she immediately went into cardiac arrest and say Cabrera told a responding cop, "I made a very big mistake."
14: Fox's Gary Baumgarten.
8: Ukraine's president says 11 people were killed in Russia's latest attack.
22: These strikes came hours after President Volodymyr Zelensky warned his people that Russia was preparing a massive attack. In the north of Ukraine, a missile struck a high-rise apartment block, at least 3 children among the dead there. Ballistic missiles also hit the capital Kyiv at 3 a.m. local time. President Zelensky called the assault one of Russia's biggest ever, saying the energy sector was Moscow's main target. Russia's defense ministry says it targeted facilities used to produce and store missiles and drones.
8: Fox's Jonathan Savage.
24: This is WHIO Continuing News.
14: President Trump is prioritizing shipbuilding as the United States military builds up its arsenal.
27: President Trump traveled to Baltimore to tout the largest shipyard open in the U.S. since World War II.
29: With American hands, American heart, and American grit, we will build the future of America's Navy right here in Baltimore, and it will be a future of peace through strength.
27: Anduril Industries is committing $3.7 billion at the shipyard in Sparrows Point to build the next generation of submarines. The project is expected to create more than 3,000 direct jobs.
14: Fox's Jared Halpern reporting. WHIO News Time, 841.
1: I'm Larry Hanskin. This is Miami Valley's Morning News, our five-day extended forecast sponsored by the Wright Brothers Plumbing and Drains. And joining us in studio to walk us through the rest of the work week as well as what could be eventually a wet weekend, we welcome in Storm Center 7 meteorologist Brittany Ritz.
25: Well, here we are with all that sunshine and temperatures in the 40s and 50s this morning. We're going to hit a high of 78 this afternoon, tomorrow 73, and Friday 70. All day, every day. Through Saturday, we've got the sun shining. What we are watching is Sunday in this area of low pressure that we are now calling Tropical Storm Isaias in the southwestern Gulf. Eventually, that's going to rise up and hit the Gulf shores somewhere between Louisiana's coastline and the Florida Panhandle, likely going into Friday morning and becoming more of a landfall going into late Friday and early Saturday. Regardless, dangerous flooding, storm surge, as well as significant wind and tornadoes are a possibility. So if you know anyone down there currently or living down there, just pay attention, tell them what's going on, and make sure they're aware of it. That whole system's bringing us rain with the remnants of it going into Sunday morning and into the afternoon, talking about 1 to 2 inches of rain with some gusty winds of 30 miles per hour.
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6: Larry, nothing new with this issue in Preble County. Since about 5:30 this morning, we've had US 127 closed between I-70 and Route 40. A semi caught fire earlier. This was near the TA Travel Center. So you can use the entrance and exit ramps at State Route 503 to get onto I-70 or off of I-70 instead. If you're in Moraine, there is an accident on Dryden Road near I-75. In Huber Heights near Bucky's, seeing a crash on State Route 235 north close to I-70. And in Washington Township, we have an accident at near the Speedway at Austin Road and Yankee Street. With traffic every 10 minutes, I'm Jake Magnano, WHIO Triple Team Traffic.
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1: 8:46, I'm Larry Hansgen. We've got 50 degrees in Dayton. Big three things you need to know. Mostly sunny today, warmer with a high in the upper 70s. Early voting for the November election began yesterday.

0: No food or electricity in the house.
1: We learned a 15-year-old was not present at the house when officers were there. Police located that sixth child at school yesterday.
0: Now Dayton police are asking prosecutors about possible criminal charges.
1: New information today on a 17-year-old that was taken to a hospital after being shot over the weekend.
2: Dayton cops say the teen showed up at an address on Anna Street Sunday afternoon, but was not shot there. The teen was taken to a local hospital by private car. Now, investigators say a stolen vehicle that may have ties to the shooting was found near where the 17-year-old was dropped off.
1: WHIO's Ron Otto reporting.
0: A Columbus man pleaded not guilty to charges connected to the death and disappearance of a teenage girl.
3: The charges against Tyler Thomas included kidnapping, resulting in the death and sexual exploitation of a minor. Haley Busby was 17 when she went missing from her Indiana home in January. Thomas admitted to picking her up, but says he dropped her off near the Ohio-Indiana border. Busby was later found dead near Hocking Hills. A judge will not set a trial date until prosecutors decide if they will seek the death penalty.
4: The powers that be, Washington, D.C., the executive office of the United States Attorney will ultimately make that decision.
3: According to court documents, Thomas communicated with Busby for more than a year on online gaming platforms.
0: News Center 7's Gabrielle Enright.
1: A Dayton drug bust results in two arrests.
5: Detectives searched a home on Carlisle Avenue, finding more than 900 grams of meth. Two men were arrested for possession of controlled substances. Police did not identify the men arrested.
1: WHIO's Will Harris.
0: Fort Hood shooter Nadal Hassan will face a firing squad at the same Texas military base where he carried out the deadly rampage in 2009.
6: Army officials say Hassan will be executed December 3rd at 1 p.m. at Fort Hood. Hassan killed 12 service members and one civilian and wounded 32 others in the November 2009 attack. He was sentenced to death by a military court in 2013. The firing squad method was recommended by Secretary of War Pete Hegseth and approved by President Trump. Hassan would be the first U.S. service member executed by the military since 1961.
0: That's Fox's Ted Lindner reporting. WHIO News Time, 8:49.
7: I'm Larry Hansgen. This is Miami Valley's Morning News. 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They were started by Charles Larrick, who was a well-known fixture in the Dayton community for over 50 years. His family continuing the tradition. Stop in 23 McOil Avenue, just off U.S. 35 and Smithville Road. 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
8: Yeah, we got some sunshine out there now. Looking good. We'll hold that sunshine all afternoon with a southwest wind at 5 to 15. Part of the reason why we're a little bit warmer this morning, but still on the cool side. We're at 50 in Dayton right now and 48 in Urbana. When we get into the afternoon, you're going to hit a high of 78 degrees. It'll feel a little muggy, too, compared to where we've been because of the southwest wind shift. Then we get into tomorrow. A weak, dry, cold front will move through. We'll hit a high of 73. The sun's still shining. 70 on Friday, looking good. Lots of sunshine yet again. We'll increase the clouds a little bit on Saturday, but still dry with a high of 78. And Sunday, 71, with increased rain chances starting throughout the morning into the afternoon and lingering into early Monday morning, all thanks to what is now being called Tropical Storm Isaias in the Gulf.
7: Yeah, we got 48 now in Springfield, 47 in Piqua, and 50 at Dayton Severe Weather Station.
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10: Larry, we've had a problem for most of the morning drive in Preble County. We still aren't able to take Route 127 between I-70 and Route 40 in Preble County. There was a semi that caught fire near the TA Travel Center earlier this morning. So if you need to exit I-70 or get onto I-70, you can come over to State Route 503 in Lewisburg. If you're in Huber Heights on northbound State Route 235, there's a crash near I-70 and close to the Buc-ee's. And we still have an accident in Washington Township at Austin Road and Yankee Street near Speedway. With traffic every 10 minutes, I'm Jake Magnano, WHIO, Triple Team Traffic.
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0: 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This is Dayton's only weather, traffic, and news station. It's all the important information you need to know to start the day. 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
1: Good morning, I'm Larry Hanskin. Another sunny start to a sunny day. Temperatures will get up into the 70s this afternoon. And no chance of seeing any rain. So that's a good thing with that Dayton basketball game outside tonight. We got 50 degrees, 855. 36% of people do this in the fall, even though they dislike it. What is it, Will Taylor?
8: Picking apples.
1: Picking apples. Parker Testa.
9: Rake leaves.
1: Okay. What do you think, Brittley?
10: Probably carving pumpkins.
1: Okay. Parker's on the right track of the three of you. So think of a more of a mundane task that you don't want to do it, but 36%, well, a little bit more than a third of the people do. We'll give it another try, Will.
8: Cleaning out your gutters.
1: Bingo.
8: Oh, really?
10: Oh, wow. Okay.
1: Okay.
10: Wait, only 36%?
1: Yeah.
10: Oh, all right.
1: Ugh. Well, you know, a lot of people, and I'll cite myself, I've got the guards in my gutters that I don't, but what I did have to do, and I did it earlier this week, there's no leaves or stuff in my gutters, but on top of the guards themselves, moss grows.
10: Oh. Mm-hmm. Mm-hmm.
1: From, because, you know, obviously the moisture and everything, so
10: yeah.
1: I just had to, like, scrape some moss off.
10: Fun.
8: That is kind of fun.
1: Yeah.
8: A little moss.
10: All right, we're hiring you, Will. So come on over.
8: That's fine. I've taken moss out of gutters. It is kind of a satisfying. It's like you're ripping someone's toupee off. That's what it feels like.
10: Have you done that?
1: What? Oh, boy.
10: Wow.
1: Okay, well, listen, and plus you're tall enough you could reach them, so yeah. I was a little precarious on my ladder the other day, so next time I'm calling you.
8: Yeah.
1: Yeah, since you want to do it anyway.
8: I'll do it. Yeah, sure. Why not?
1: All right. On that note, we will wrap up this edition of Miami Valley's Morning News. I'll be heading down to the Tennis Center later today for Flyer basketball. Again, tipping off 5:30 against Xavier, and we'll recap it for you tomorrow morning. Have a good one.
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10: Temperatures are warming up. I'm Storm Center 7 meteorologist Brittany Ritz. We're going to talk about how hot we're going to get over the upcoming days.
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15: Here it looks like US 127 in Preble County is back open. It's been closed for about 3 hours between I-70 and Route 40, all due to a semi-fire earlier this morning. It was near the TA Travel Center, so thankfully a lot of us now won't have to reroute. Still have a crash in Huber Heights near Buc-ee's on northbound State Route 235. It's close to I-70. And for a bit now, we've had an accident in Washington Township near Speedway, Austin Road, and Yankee Street. I'm Jake Magnata, WHIO, Triple Team Traffic.
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13: And it's our top local story. Dayton police say they are now asking prosecutors to consider criminal charges after 6 kids were found abandoned in a boarded-up home on Delphus Avenue last week.
16: Dayton police say the kids, ages 4 to 12, went to Dayton Children's for medical evaluations. Officers say Montgomery County Children's Services took custody of the kids and their 15-year-old brother, who was not home when officers showed up. DPD says Children's Services has since sent the 4-year-old to live with family.
13: And that's News Center 7's John Bedell. Cops say they found no food or electricity in the home and later sent the kids to be checked out at a hospital. WHIO News Time is 9:02. It's now 54 degrees in downtown Dayton. And new details on a house fire in Dayton last week that led to a missing person investigation. Deputies say they found human remains yesterday while searching through the debris that sits on Calumet Lane. The flames starting around 4 o'clock Friday morning, ripping through the roof of the home. No word yet on this person's name. Deputies did not say if they believe foul play is involved. And a second person is now dead following a crash last month on I-70 in Clark County.
17: It happened in the westbound lanes of 70 in Mad River Township. Three semis, an SUV, and two cars were involved here. Investigators say a semi lost control, hit a concrete barrier, and overturned. A car driven by Richard Evans hit the overturned semi.
13: And that's News Center 7's Letitia Perry. 34-year-old Vicky Aurora died at the scene. Evans passed away yesterday after him and his passenger were sent to the hospital with serious injuries. And health leaders in California are now confirming the cause of death for Saved by the Bell actor Dennis Haskins. They say he passed last Sunday at the age of 75 from the effects of Parkinson's disease, along with several other contributing health factors. Haskins' career spanned across four decades, best known for his role as Principal Belding in the popular 90s sitcom.
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13: And those on the Gulf Coast are now on high alert as a tropical storm is becoming stronger. Fox meteorologist Adam Klotz has the latest.
18: It is still forecast to strengthen, ultimately getting up to a hurricane, Category 2 hurricane. You're talking about winds up to 110 miles an hour. We're currently looking at a landfall across the Gulf Coast, the northern Gulf Coast, Friday night into early Saturday morning.
13: Those in eastern Louisiana, Mississippi, Alabama, and the Florida Panhandle are all now being told to make hurricane plans. WHIO News Time is 9:04. The Storm Center 7 forecast is next.
19: 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It's a big responsibility and our first priority. 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
13: 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Now with the Miami Valley's most accurate and dependable forecast, here's Storm Center 7 meteorologist Brittley Ritz.
10: We are going to hit a high of 78 today, which is about 5 to 8 degrees above our normal. Got a few passing clouds out there, but that is the extent of our moisture. It's a little breezy, too. We'll dip on down to 52 overnight, hit a high of 73 tomorrow beyond that cold front. That brings us absolutely no rain. Still looking at a lot of sunshine on Thursday. 70 on your Friday, a few passing clouds. Saturday will increase the cloud cover, but dry with a high of 78. And Sunday, we've got that chance for rain throughout the entire afternoon and evening with a high of 71. I'm Storm Center 7 meteorologist Brittley Ritz on Dayton Severe Weather Station 1290 and 95.7 WHIO.
13: And the latest scan at the live Doppler 7 radar is all clear, sunny and cool throughout the Miami Valley this morning. Right now it's 53 degrees in Springfield and 54 in downtown Dayton. Our next scheduled news in less than 15 minutes and immediately when it breaks. I'm Sierra Lawson on 1290 and 95.7 WHIO, Dayton's News and Talk. 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
2: So glad you're there. It's the Brian Kilmeade Show coming your way on this Wednesday. Thanks so much for listening. Our chance to talk about what's happening around the world while being located at 48th and 6th in Midtown Manhattan. So there's so much going on today. October 7th, you think of the horrific attacks in Israel from Gaza, from Hamas, and what has happened since 3 years ago. Do you believe it? 3 years ago? Up to the Middle East on its head. I mean, we also had the midterm elections, nonstop intrigue. I'm going to go through that this hour. We're going to be joined by Rich Lowry, too, to interview with Mark Thiessen, breaking down some of the midterm elections. That's going to be in this hour. Also, we have Marco Rubio, who's going to be going over to Greece, where democracy was really founded, and he's going to be giving a prolific speech, by all accounts, rerouting our focus on what democracy brings, how communism fails, socialism's a joke, and what we where it came from, what our founding fathers did to formulate our Declaration of Independence, but most importantly, the Constitution, where they reached to. It really is increasing. That's why the Secretary of State's going to be giving a speech there. And I just know he probably wrote the whole thing himself, because this is what he imbues. This is what drives him. So we'll talk about that, and also talk about what's happened with the Cornell case today, because it's endlessly intriguing. It puts the fraternity system on trial. It puts politics on trial. It puts the law on trial in New York State with this alleged gang rape that took place. And 2 years later, do you go back and take those former students and do you take their degrees away? You put them in jeopardy criminally. And why is Letitia James actually doing the investigation? I mean, she has no experience in doing this. She's already said the woman's innocent and these guys are all guilty, basically, to paraphrase. But to begin with, I think we should really start with October 7th and what has changed. Before October 7th, the Middle East was moving towards the Abraham Accords. It looked like Saudi Arabia, with Joe Biden as president, without using the word Abraham Accords, because Trump used it, they were trying to get Saudi Arabia involved. Saudi Arabia told Saudi Arabia's MBS, the prince in charge, told Brett, we're looking to get normalized relations with Israel. It would have just been the ripple effect. The whole region would have accepted Israel. And then October 7th happens, everything goes crazy. Now, Israel lived every day with the threat in the north of Hezbollah. Israel lived every day with the threat of Hamas in Gaza. Israel lived for a while until Assad was overthrown with the threat in Syria, because you had Hezbollah spreading out there, militias forming there, always looking to take out Israel. That was the mother load for them. But after they killed 1,200 innocent people, literally, they were aimed for innocent, it was up for Israel to turn up the heat and take out Hamas, or their entire leadership. And at the same time knew that Hezbollah attacks were coming, and they indeed came, clear at the whole north of the country. And they did the beepers and the pagers and then flat out intelligence, killed Nasrallah. But a lot of people decided to make Israel the bad guy in all this since. So here's Brett McGurk, who wrote a great book. I'm in the middle of reading it now. We probably have him on this show. He worked for four presidents, Democrats and Republicans. He was working for Biden at the time. And here he talked about October 7th. And what his conversation with Prime Minister Netanyahu were about. Cut 23.
3: He's already gotten on the phone with Netanyahu, and Netanyahu says one thing to him on that day. He says, Joe, in the Middle East, if you're weak, you're roadkill. And they think we're weak. And what he meant was not only the horrific events going on from Hamas, but Hezbollah, you got 30,000 troops in the north, in Iran, and this very real concern that this was not a one-off attack. It was kind of the first of another shoe's about to drop. And that's what we're then dealing with in that first week.
2: Yeah, Israel's prime minister, President Isaac Herzog weighed in, Cut 21.
4: We want peace. We want peace with our neighbors. We did not seek that war. It was waged upon us by horrific, barbaric terrorists. We went out to fight, and we changed the route of the Middle East with our heroic fighters. And all the rest is bashing and attacking around us all over the place, blaming Israel for all the faults. But the truth of the matter is that Israel is protecting the West and the free world by its activities.
2: It's 100% true. And one day you'll realize this. I'm not sure why you don't. I'm not saying you, but people around you. Because of TikTok and this international push to vilify Israel, all I have to tell you is, on October 7th, the day after the attacks, Israel hadn't done one thing in retaliation yet. And there were protests against Israel on college campuses here in New York City and on the streets. Two of these people protesting are likely to be congresswomen from New York in the next cycle. What did Israel do to warrant an attack from a terror group? Nothing. They gave them Gaza. They gave them some freedom. They're allowed to work into Israel. Tons of money. They built tunnels. What did Hamas do? Build fortresses. What did Egypt do? Say, that place is a mess. I'm putting up a wall. You can't get out. And because of that, it ended up not being like Syria. Syria was brutal. Not one person protesting against Syria. But because Syrians could leave to Turkey and Jordan and Europe, millions, I'm talking about 15 million left. So when innocent people in Gaza did not want to be targeted, Egypt said, we're not lifting the wall. Don't even ask. When the Biden administration said, hey, can you let some refugees in? They said, don't even ask again. The answer is no. We do not want the Palestinians in our country. To Jordan, we do not want the Palestinians in our country. The entire region didn't want the Palestinians in the country. They don't like them. And they certainly hate Hamas. So when we go after Hamas, Israel's go after Hamas, they have to push people to the left, push people to the right, and they have to get into the tunnels which are underneath hospitals, schools, and playgrounds. It was an impossible situation. And yes, innocent people died. But I have to say, none were targeted. That's why it's never genocide. Here's Brett McGurk, Cut 22.
3: Just trying to figure out what was happening. And it came back, described as coming together in jagged pieces. You're seeing what's in the social media. You're seeing open sources. You're seeing a lot of intelligence information. Very unclear, but what was clear by late morning, completely unprecedented event. Started with rockets. We got news of rockets. And then the incursions, which we now know over a dozen points in the border, about thousands of Hamas, very well-organized assault. I walked in the Oval Office about late morning, and I President Biden, he looked very pale.
2: Yeah, and Biden said, I'm going to go and visit. I'm going to visit the entire region. I'm going to go to Jordan. I'm going to go to Egypt. And I'm going to go to Israel. Then there was a alleged attack that Israel was blamed on at a hospital. And the whole world went in flames. Turns out Israel didn't do it. It was a misfired Hamas rocket that shot at a hospital. Israel got blamed. But because of that, the Jordan king said, don't come. And because of that, the Egyptian president said, don't come. Israel killed innocent people. I don't want you coming over because you're perceived to be on Israel's side. So Joe Biden said, how did I get myself into this mess? Brett McGurk comes back and says, you're the one who brought it up. You're the one who said, I'm going to come visit. And he did. I do want to talk about the midterms, too, before we get to our piece with Mark Thiessen. And that is Texas. Texas is front and center. Why is Texas even close? Why is Ken Paxton even losing? Tallarico can speak well, has backtracked on almost all his policies, and the people of Texas are being duped. This guy's as left-wing radical as anyone that would run in California. Cornyn would have been the candidate that everybody liked in the Senate and most people liked in Texas. Some conservatives, MAGA movement, don't like him. I'm one of the people that saw nothing but class and experience and leadership, fundraising ability. Ken Paxton, a really good attorney general, very loyal to Trump. Very MAGA, got it. Probably would be a really good senator. But, and he beat Senator Cornyn, even without Trump's endorsement. That's a fact. But then he got lazy. He's not even campaigning. He's not good on the stump. He's not good fighting for his own case. Now he's got caught complaining about Trump's RNC that was there. And he's complaining about the Washington's really running his campaign. He has no say. What a whiner. But it's real close. It's too close to call. But Michigan's the most intriguing race. And it's the scariest because this Abdul El-Sayed is lying about everything. Medicare for all. People only care about gas prices. What about your radical views? What about your appearance with socialists? What about your endorsement of AOC? What about your endorsement of Bernie Sanders? Would they even endorse you if you weren't a socialist? And here he is with Martha. We're continuing to say Hassan Piker doesn't define me. Hassan Piker is responsible for you. That's a fact. Cut 16.
5: This campaign was never about a streamer in California. This campaign was always about the price of gas and groceries, whether or not you could see a doctor when you get sick in the United States. I know every time I have a conversation here that he's going to come up. And the question is not about a relationship I got with a streamer in California. It's not a relationship. The reason I have a conversation with him is the same reason I have a conversation with you, because I want to talk to the folks out here who I want to have a conversation with.
2: So he's allowed to get away with that. I would just come back and say, you appeared on his show 10 times. This is what he said about you. This is what he just said about you. He further says, I'm going to let him distance himself, but he knows basically who's in his corner. Here he is again talking about Piker. Cut 17.
6: Stop asking me about a streamer in California.
5: He's a streamer.
6: Hassan Piker is a streamer.
5: This campaign is not about a streamer in California. A streamer in California.
6: A streamer in California.
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6: A Twitch streamer.
5: A streamer in California.
6: A streamer in California.
5: A streamer in California.
2: Yeah, that streamer's got millions of views. Without him, you would not even be a legitimate candidate. So when we come back, I talked to Mark Thiessen on Fox and Friends. I thought the segment was really good. So I want to bring the whole thing back in its entirety. He breaks down three of the races that are most intriguing and Republicans fighting to keep it. Places like Nebraska, stunning. Kansas, stunning. And for the Democrats, they're defending Minnesota. It's nuts. Crazy time. Brian Kilmeade Show. So glad you're here on a busy Wednesday. Don't move.
0: It's Brian Kilmeade. 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
13: Now from the WHIO News Center, here are the three big things you need to know. No one is hurt following big flames at a home in Fairborn last night. Another person is dead following a six-vehicle crash on I-70 in Clark County last month. And human remains are found inside of a burned-up home in Jefferson Township. Full details on these stories and more. Our next scheduled newscast is at 9:30. I'm Sierra Lawson, WHIO Continuing News.
29: 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Bernie Sanders, 92%. 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And Sherrod Brown will fall in line. 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Sherrod Brown, times changed. 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
10: Tropical systems headed our direction. I'm Storm Center 7 meteorologist Brittley Ritz.
13: 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It's 55 degrees in Dayton at 924 on 1290 and 95.7 WHIO.
14: From his mouth to your ears, it's Brian Kilmeade.
2: Yeah, I'm looking at the power rankings that Fox put out, and it really makes it interesting. We've never seen anything like this. I mean, it could, the Republicans could hold on to the Senate and the House, and they could lose both because so many states are in play. Like, whoever thought if you're a Democrat, Minnesota would be in play? Whoever thought if you're a Republican, Kansas would be in play or Arkansas? But that's just some of the intriguing things that are going on. The new power rankings are out. We're going to go over it in detail. North Carolina, it seems like Republicans have given up on that. And in, you know, South Carolina, the Republicans can't give up on that because Lindsey Graham's sister. They can't give up on Arkansas, as I mentioned. They can't. They can actually say they got a legitimate shot in New Hampshire and Michigan. Michigan especially. If you saw Mike Rogers yesterday, you see how formidable he is. And El Saeed, the more comments that he makes, more interviews he does, the hostility in which he brings and the disingenuousness in which he comes out with his statements, pretending not to be a socialist. I mean, if I'm in Michigan, come on. You have two. You put Republican governors there before. You haven't put a senator into the Senate from Michigan since 96. But Rogers, military, FBI, really not big Trump, not big Bush. He's his own Republican. And then he's even got his son serving right now. So to me, he represents Michigan, but it's up to the people. We'll see. Now, I caught up to Mark Thiessen on Fox and Friends today, and I wanted to bring back the interview. Keep in mind, there's a little bit of a visual with it, and you see the numbers. But essentially, these are the states in play. Here's my interview.
15: So President Trump is ramping up his midterm blitz big time, stopping in Texas today again, marking less than 4 weeks until Election Day. This comes as Fox News' power rankings are now out. Everybody's talking about it. They show Democrats playing defense with the potential to see upsets in Minnesota, New Hampshire, and Oregon. Meanwhile, Republicans could face some close races. Same thing. Red dominates like Arkansas with Tom Cotton in Florida, Idaho, Mississippi, Nebraska. South Carolina is still likely, but still, it's a good contest. And South Dakota. Here to break it down, some of these potential upsets, is Fox News contributor Mark Thiessen. Mark, first off, how is this happening? How is Kansas this close?
3: It's remarkable. This is one of the most Republican states in the country, and in the Senate, no Democrat has won since 1932 when FDR was president. Donald Trump won this state by 16 points in 2024. He won it by 20 points in 2016, and yet right now Roger Marshall is down by 3 points in the New York Times Siena poll, and it is a nail biter for Republicans.
15: He's an impactful senator. You know, he's not somebody who's sitting on his hands. So yeah. I really find that surprising. But the president will go there and look to motivate his base, because that's going to be the key. So let's move on and talk about this race. So Michelle Tafoya against Lieutenant Governor Flanagan. Peggy Flanagan's got some problems. She's trying to put them all on Tim Walz. But the massive fraud is really kicking the people of Minnesota off. Plus, Michelle Tafoya is an excellent candidate.
3: Yeah, and she's not a politician. She is a very well-known sportscaster. And again, what's remarkable about how well she's doing is that in an election when Kansas is actually a swing state, the idea that Minnesota, which is one of the bluest states, I mean, Minnesota has voted Democrat in 13 straight presidential elections. It's the longest streak in the history of the country. There's not another state that has that kind of a streak. This is the state that gave us Tim Walz and Ilhan Omar. She's doing well because one simple word, the F word, fraud.
15: Right.
3: She is tying Flanagan to this Somali fraud scandal in which hundreds of millions of dollars were stolen from the taxpayers, and Democrats may pay a price for that.
15: We'll see. I have not seen a poll that has her less than 2 points down. So, I mean, more than 2 points down. And I want to take out this race, too. So why Senator Ricketts is being challenged by independent Dan Osborne? This is likely GOP. How do you view it?
3: It shouldn't be even in our discussion. We shouldn't be talking about Nebraska, but he's down by 1 to 4 points, 1 to 3 points in a number of polls. And again, it's like Kansas. Nebraska's a farm state, so the price of fertilizer, the price of diesel fuel, the tariffs are very unpopular with American farmers. And again, if there's a blue wave, then this could be in play. It's likely that Ricketts is going to win, but the fact that President Trump is going to have to campaign in Nebraska in the closing days of a midterm election is pretty stunning.
15: So as John Harbaugh likes to say, just get the win. Doesn't matter how it looks. Get the win should be the GOP focus. And of course, the Democrats have history on their side. Take a quick look at the map. Likely GOP is the dark red. Solid GOP is the dark red. Likely is slightly lighter. And of course, the battlegrounds everywhere. I cannot believe I'm saying Texas. We didn't have a chance to talk about Michigan and New Hampshire, but they arguably will be as good as race as any in the country. Thanks so much. Mark Thiessen, appreciate it.
3: Thanks, Brian.
2: So look, we didn't get a chance to jump into New Hampshire and really heavily, and we didn't get a chance to get into Michigan at all. But that argument could be even more intriguing. Oregon's a big surprise, huge surprise. We'll see what's going to happen. Could there be a wave that just says, I'm so mad about diesel prices, I'm so mad about gas prices? But if you could see what the president's doing because of that, and know it's temporary, my sense is people see the big picture. Because nothing's going to go down when Democrats get in. They don't drill at all.
13: 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It's our top local story. A person is found dead in a burned-up home in Dayton.
10: Tracking the tropics in the Miami Valley? I'm Storm Center 7 meteorologist Brittley Ritz. We have a tropical storm, possibly a hurricane by the end of the day, headed our direction. We are going to talk about how it's going to indirectly impact us here in the Miami Valley.
4: Major highways around the Miami Valley are looking good. No accidents or delays. Jason Michaels, WHIO, Triple Team Traffic.
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13: and it's our top local story, updating you on a fire in Dayton last week that's now confirmed to have been deadly. The flames starting on Calumet Lane around 4 o'clock Friday morning, and while searching through the debris yesterday, deputies found human remains. They have not yet said this person's name or if they believe any foul play is involved. We're working to get more details. And another person is dead after a crash involving six vehicles on I-70 in Clark County last month. The crash happening in Mad River Township in the early hours of September 18th, leaving Vicki Arora dead on scene. Investigators say she was driving a tractor trailer when she hit an overturned trailer. Richard Evans also hit the overturned trailer. He died yesterday after him and his passenger were sent to the hospital with serious injuries. And we're now waiting to see if Caleb Flynn's attorney will appeal his sentencing after being convicted last week in the murder of his wife, Ashley. In court on Monday, a judge told Caleb he would spend the rest of his life behind bars.
0: You did far more than take the life of your wife. On that fateful day in February, the person who should have been protecting their children shattered their lives. You shattered their sense of security. You shattered their innocence. You took them from them. You took from them something they can never get back.
13: A warrant was signed yesterday to move Caleb from jail to prison. And an aggravated murder investigation is underway after the death of a Lebanon correctional institution inmate. 29-year-old Maurice Vincent suffered serious injuries following a fight between two cellmates Saturday morning and was taken to a hospital where he later died. The Warren County Coroner's Office says a full autopsy is expected to take about 8 weeks. No charges have been filed at this time.
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13: And we're working to learn if anyone is hurt after a semi caught fire on U.S. 127 in Eaton. This happening around 5:15 this morning near Travel Centers of America. First responders had closed the roadway there at U.S. 40, but this has since been cleared. We'll let you know once we get more details. Now with the Miami Valley's most accurate and dependable forecast, here's Storm Center 7 meteorologist Brittley Ritz.
10: This afternoon, hitting a high of 78. The sun's shining. We have a southwest wind. That's why we're a little bit warmer today, 5:15. We'll drop it on down into the 50s overnight, hit a high temperature tomorrow of 73. A little bit cooler. A weak cold front comes through. It brings us absolutely no rain. Expect a lot of sunshine again tomorrow. I'm Storm Center 7 meteorologist Brittley Ritz on Dayton Severe Weather Station 1290 and 95.7 WHIO.
13: And the latest scan of the live Doppler 7 radar is all clear and sunny throughout the Miami Valley this morning. Right now it's 55 degrees in Sydney and 56 in downtown Dayton. Our next scheduled news in less than 15 minutes and immediately when it breaks. 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
16: Don Leonard's lying to us. He even admits it.
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16: What's lying Leonard hiding? 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
1: Can you clarify, are you a member of the DSA? Is that why you support Medicare for All? Just so voters are clear on where you stand.
2: I support Medicare for All so that people that I know across the state have health care. I mean, it's the worst thing in the world for somebody to lay there at night and not know what's happening to them, what is happening, pain in their chest, and be afraid to go and get the services that they need because they know they can't afford it. And they can't afford the drugs that, Big Pharma's charging.
3: So that is Troy Jackson in a debate with Susan Collins, saying people lying in their bed at night need health care. That's why I want Medicare for All. As soon as somebody tells you, I want Medicare for All, just know they are unserious and never looked at the math. It'll cost almost 2/3 of the entire budget before we pay on interest on the debt. And guess who's going to be angry about it? The people that are being served with at 65 and up. Rich Lowry knows this, Adam National Review. Rich, and you know who else knows that? Hakeem Jeffries. You know who else knows that? Chuck Schumer. Medicare for All doesn't work. So why are we letting them get away with it? That's Troy Jackson last night.
4: Yeah, so this is a key if Republicans are going to limit their losses is just hitting those kind of ideas hard. It's a discredited idea, as you point out, ruinously expensive, would be hugely disruptive to everyone's healthcare arrangements. And we had a debate about this, 4 or 5 years ago, and the Medicare for All people lost, as they should have, but you have it a lot of these candidates around the country talking about it. So making the Democrats unacceptable, that's the key to limiting Republican losses this year.
3: Right, I know it's going to be tough.
4: You don't know whether to believe the polling anywhere, or certainly in Maine, given what happened last time around. Collins outperformed her polling, by double digits, but that one's looking real close.
3: Here's what Susan Collins said about that. Cut 11.
5: I have to respond to that because it's just not true. I have never voted to cut the Medicaid program. Never. I have never voted to cut Medicare. I've voted to expand the Medicare program so that it would cover more services. What Troy is proposing is for big government to take over the entire healthcare service. I don't think that works well. I also would mention that I was a decisive vote to retain the Affordable Care Act.
3: And you don't have to remind President Trump about that.
4: Yeah.
3: Is that the retort you wanted?
4: Yeah, look, it works in Maine. She has forged an independent political brand there. You just listen to that clip, if you knew nothing about her, you're like, wait a minute, this is a good politician? But she is a really good politician. She's a fit for her state. And if there's anyone who's going to be a survivor this year, it's Susan Collins.
3: I think so, too. I'm optimistic about that race from her perspective. Mm-hmm. When it comes to Michigan, I'm not sure what's going on there, because I look at Rogers, he'd be the perfect answer for Michigan. He's not big MAGA. He's got a military background, understands that he's not in a red state necessarily, and yet he's having a real tough time with Abdul Saeed, who now claims to be, making it tough when people claim to be something they're not, and that is a capitalist. Listen to him try to distance himself again from Hassan Piker, who we know is the spiritual animal, who says, I propelled him. He came to me for direction and momentum, and I gave it to him on my platform. Cut 19.
6: This campaign was never about a streamer in California. This campaign was always about the price of gas and groceries, whether or not you could see a doctor when you get sick in the United States. I know every time I have a conversation here that he's going to come up. And the question is not about a relationship I got with a streamer in California. It's not a relationship. The reason I have a conversation with him is the same reason I have a conversation with you, because I want to talk to the folks out here who I want to have a conversation with.
3: And he's talking to Martha, but it's remarkable how little he's
4: impressed. He didn't ask Martha to campaign with him. He keeps on saying streamer in California, but he was in Michigan for a reason, right? Because El Saeed wanted him out there and shares core beliefs with the guy. Problem in Michigan, though, it's going to be a tough year for Republicans overall. Midterms like this always are. It's a blue state. And El Saeed, although he's a radical, I find him stomach-turning. He has a personality. He has some appeal. Jesse Waters, even after that interview with him the next day, said, I kind of like the guy. So I think Rogers has an uphill climb there, unfortunately.
3: So let's go over to Minnesota. Here's Peggy Flanagan talking about what a tough time she's having with, she is having a tough time with Michelle Tafoya, cut 25.
7: We know exactly what Michelle Tafoya is. She is a MAGA Republican who is lockstep with Donald Trump on literally everything.
3: Look, she's a former sideline reporter, very knowledgeable. She's proven that over the last 5 years since she left sports. But people of Minnesota seem to really like her.
4: Mm-hmm. Yeah, there's no substitute for that in politics, and she's made it unexpectedly close, and this is one of the weird dynamics this year. You look at Michigan, you know, and I would say Roger's probably underdog at the moment, but he has a real shot to win. You look at Minnesota, you'd think a state there's, you know, it should be a 15-point lead. It's not. But then you look at red states that you would think would be naturally just easier for Republicans, and they're tied or a little bit behind. So it's a weird dynamic where the blue states are tougher than Democrats would have expected, but Republicans are in more trouble in deep red states than they would have thought.
3: So out of Arkansas, Nebraska, and Texas, what worries you the most for a Democrat from the Republican perspective?
4: Texas. I still kind of think Paxton is going to win, but he has a lot of baggage, obviously. He's just not a good politician. He's not out there. You have all these tapes of him whining for why he's doing so poorly. Yeah, and that's really the keystone, because if Del Rico wins there, the map unlocks for Democrats. It gets much easier. If Republicans can hold Maine, which we were just talking about, and Texas, then you really got to, you know, you got to get a semi-democratic sweep in like Iowa and Kansas, Ohio, Alaska. Maybe that could happen, but it's much harder. So Texas is really the one we should be watching closely, and it's not highly encouraging at the moment.
3: So, you know, the Fed's going to be chiming in today, but right now he says, Kevin Warsh, we're almost at full unemployment at 4.2%. You know, the poverty level is at a rate that we haven't seen in 60 years. And then you have growth. We have the growth has gone up than we originally projected. But what you have is high gas and diesel. Yeah. Do you think that is the hardest thing for Republicans to overcome?
4: Yeah, it's a prices election, clearly. And that's the big problem, because tariffs at the margin have increased prices. Obviously, gas and diesel are up at the moment, and you have all the Biden inflation baked into prices people experience at the grocery store and elsewhere. So if it's a wipeout, that's going to be the reason why. And as you know, it's kind of weird, right? Because every other economic indicator is fantastic, but this one is really important to people. Real wages, you know, not just is your paycheck more, but does it buy you more at the pump and at the grocery store matters a lot to people. And every poll is flashing red on this, that people are really upset about it.
3: So here's the president yesterday, cut one.
8: Well, I don't know exactly. When you look at the American voters, we're doing better. We're taking in trillions of dollars of investment. We have more jobs. You know, more people are working in America today than at any time in history. The poverty rate is the best it's ever been in terms of individual. That includes African-American, Asian-American, Hispanic-American. Poverty rate is the single best poverty rate, meaning lowest poverty rate we've ever had. The individual rate on individual people are making more money than they've ever made. And if you take a look around, we have more jobs right now in the United States of America than at any time in the history of our country.
3: So it's frustrating for him, and he's just looking to max out the vote. And what I thought was interesting is Senator Thune seems, you know, relative, and also they say South Dakota's in problem, but he's Senator Thune seems reluctant to put money into Minnesota. So I want you to comment on the president and then that.
4: Well, I think the president's message there is great, except for prices. You know, that's the problem. But otherwise, the economy's going, firing on all cylinders. I don't know whether I'd reach, and I haven't talked to people about this, so I don't have a great view, whether I'd reach in Minnesota or I'd spend everything I could on defense. Maybe the latter, but they should obviously be emptying out everything they got, because this is the thing that could make a difference. If there's a bit of a polling error, you know, that could hold the Senate for them, or if there's a tilt at the end, that could hold the Senate for them, or if this money makes a difference, and they just got to be pouring it into as many negative ads as they possibly can.
3: So, Rich, it's a right turn, but I'm just going to bring it up anyway. You wrote a column about the Cornell gang rape case, and you said the system worked in the Cornell 7 case. In what way?
4: Well, this woman, she has this encounter. In the immediate aftermath, she's kind of laughing it off. A terrible night. You know, this shouldn't have happened. But then a month later, she decides this is really bad. This is a terrible experience, and I was assaulted. She goes, talks to the police for two days, and they produce a 6-page, single-spaced statement, sworn statement, about her account of what happened. She makes handwritten notations on this. I believe she said in the interview transcript, I'm highly confident in this. The DA goes through it, and the problem with it is there's never any instance where she alleges that she was actually coerced or didn't consent to anything. So it just wasn't, there was no crime alleged in it. So it's not the DA's job, as he pointed out in the statement he released, to go back and say, can you make this, you know, your sworn statement worse? You know, he just said that there's nothing to investigate, because obviously the guys, their account is going to be different and exculpatory of them. So if her sworn statement doesn't allege a crime, where's the crime? And then Cornell does an extensive investigation. They expel two of the guys, suspend two of them, one who's graduated, they make a persona non grata, then two others who weren't really involved. involved. They've got to do various trainings and whatnot. So they also produced a report that we're now seeing that basically accords with the woman's sworn statement. It was terrible. Shouldn't happen, but it appears to have been consensual. So you don't just prosecute people based on vibes or on a political agenda. And it seems as though now that she's changed her story 2 years later, that's what's going to happen, thanks to under the auspices of one of the most biased and politicized prosecutors in the country in the form of Attorney General Letitia James.
3: So I know it's nuts that our governor's view in New York of way to move forward is to give it to the most politically polarizing person in Albany. So it's just nuts. But I want to bring you to a phone call that just emerged. Weeks later, she doesn't get invited to a party. Word leaks out how bad everything was and her reputation.

0: 3 to 5 minutes, and then I pop the question. You say yes, then I remember, like, we didn't know who else to bring, so I go up to who was on the dance floor too, and I pop the question, and he's like, yeah, and then we go upstairs. I have racked my brain for this mystery. You know, it's possible that both of us, like, remember this, and it's not true. The party was sort of, like, crowded, so people started, like, filling up the balcony just because there was nowhere else to go.
1: Yeah, and there was another phone call a little bit later when he came back and said, why are you asking me these questions? So obviously, I don't know if you can tape somebody without them knowing it, but that's the tape that's out.
2: Yeah, so this is a weird call because they're both circling around each other, right? He knows that she might go to the police, doesn't want her to, and she's trying to find out what happened and or get him to make incriminating statements on tape. So I don't think either of them are being fully honest with what they're saying in this account. I don't like this guy. I think he's kind of a sleazeball. The idea that just people randomly came in the room seems false. They came in the room in part because he was part of the Snapchat saying, hey, guys, you know, come see what's happening here. But that doesn't mean he committed a crime. And I think her sworn statement from a month after the event and the Cornell investigation would suggest this was gross conduct, the right to expel the students for it, but was not a crime and shouldn't have been charged. But now we're going to charge it anyway.
1: Rich, we're going to see what this guy is getting messy. Now they're talking about more than 7 people involved, and there's a legal case, and then there's a civil case. And now you have an outside, the Cornell hires an investigator too, Sally Yates, who's politically polarizing as well.
2: I mean, it's clearly, like when Hochul had that press conference announcing Letitia James, she said it was a crime, basically. She was the Jane Doe's victim, and this needs to be prosecuted, but we're going to consider it fairly. Give me a break. It's a lynch mob at the moment.
1: Rich Lowry, thanks so much. Go pick up the National Review. Back in a moment.
2: All right, talk soon.
3: Don't go anywhere. Brian Kilmeade will be right back. WHIO is giving away a grand for groceries, with your next chance happening at 10 a.m. today.
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10: Now from the WHIO News Center, here are the three big things you need to know. A Bell Fountain High School choir teacher is charged, accused of trying to have sex with a teen. A second person is dead after a multi-car crash in Clark County last month. And deputies find human remains at a home that was damaged by fire last week in Dayton. Full details on these stories and more. Our next scheduled newscast is at 10 o'clock. I'm Sierra Lawson, WHIO continuing news.
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5: Tropical systems headed our direction. I'm Storm Center 7 meteorologist Brittley Ritz.
6: 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It's 57 degrees in Dayton at 954 on 1290 and 95.7 WHIO.
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8: Democratic voters are going to decide in 2028 who is going to represent them and what the party is going to stand for. But that is up to Democratic candidates and Democratic voters. And I urge everybody to run. I urge Vice President Harris to run, AOC. Anybody that wants to should run. And we should allow the Democratic voters, not you and I or other people, decide the direction of the party. And I'm totally confident that they will choose wisely and we'll have a good candidate in 2028.
9: He's all over the place. I want the socialists to form their own party. I want everyone to run. What do you mean you want everyone to run? I thought you want your own party. Number two, AOC just signed up as a renewed membership with the DSA. Why do you want her to run? You can't have it both ways. I'm confident the party will make their choice. You're confident. Well, why don't you have people who are in the party make that actual choice? And James Carville goes on to say, don't impeach Trump. Right. Okay. He says it'll be bad in the next 2 years if you get power in the Congress, which he guarantees, by the way. Don't impeach Trump. I thought you said he's going to quit. So if he's going to quit, why are you worried about being impeached? He said Trump is just going to quit. He's done with it. The other guy that's going to run for sure is Rahm Emanuel. And he talked about the DSA. And he's unequivocal. Cut five.
10: I think the party is in the pragmatic wing. You can see that in the governors of Virginia. You can see that in the governor of New Jersey, how they both won their primaries and also governing. And you can also see, when you look at the primary process in Michigan and Wisconsin, take the states, 50% of the vote was not, and is what you call, the most dominant voice.
9: Cut four.
10: There is a progressive and a pragmatic wing of the party.
9: Mm-hmm.
10: We'll have a healthy debate. That's what we should have. I have been up front. I don't believe the socialists are a wing. I think they are a separate party. They believe in defunding police, which is not the party position. They believe in open borders and open prisons. That's not the party's position. When you switch that, we can talk. That said, and if you think people are so confident in what you're selling, we'll see you in November. Now, I happen to think we'll have a good debate about that.
9: Yeah, evidently it gets pretty heated. Sean Hannity he mentioned to me today, he's here for the 30th anniversary of Fox News, which is pretty amazing. But overall, this is going to be not a great cycle for Republicans, I don't think. They're at this point, I think they could hold the House. There's a smaller chance of that. And I think they really could hold the Senate. If they get one of the two, it'll feel almost like a win at this point, because almost everybody is guaranteeing they won't. Dasha Burns, pretty fair with Politico. Cut seven.
11: When I go to a place like Kansas and you have Adam Hamilton there, who is not your run-of-the-mill Democrat, he's been registered as a Dem and as a Republican before. He's a pastor of the largest United Methodist Church. He's as Kansas as they come. And across the board, the candidates that are leading are largely outrunning their parties. People don't love Democrats or Republicans nationally, but they are compelled by certain candidates in their states, in their districts.
9: And I think he's talking about Arkansas, and I think she's talking about Nebraska. And that right there, she's talking about Kansas, where Roger Marshall's in a flat-footed tie. But again, the polls were impossible just because of the methodology in which they put them together. And no, almost nobody had Donald Trump winning the election in 24. So now I know you got 50 elections, hundreds of elections around the country. It's impossible to get them all right. But I'm wondering even if the majority are right. We'll see.
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6: 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It's our top local story. A person is found dead in a pile of debris in Dayton.
5: Heating things up across the Miami Valley. I'm Storm Center 7 meteorologist Brittley Ritz. We're going to talk about how long we're going to stay very warm and how warm it's actually going to get.
18: Roadways around the Miami Valley are looking good. No accidents or delays. Jason Michaels, WHIO Triple Team Traffic.
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6: And it's our top local story. New details on a house fire in Dayton last week that led to a missing person investigation. Deputies say they found human remains yesterday while searching through the debris that sits on Calumet Lane. The flames started around 4 o'clock Friday morning, ripping through the roof of the home. No word yet on this person's name. Deputies did not say if they believe foul play is involved. WHIO News Time is 10:01. It's now 57 degrees in downtown Dayton. And a second person is now dead following a crash last month on I-70 in Clark County.
19: It happened in the westbound lanes of 70 in Mad River Township. Three semis, an SUV, and two cars were involved here. Investigators say a semi lost control, hit a concrete barrier, and overturned. A car driven by Richard Evans hit the overturned semi.
6: And that's News Center 7's Letitia Perry. 34-year-old Vicky Aurora died at the scene. Evans passed away yesterday after him and his passenger were sent to the hospital with serious injuries. And a Bell Fountain High School choir teacher is charged after being arrested on Monday for trying to have sex with a teen. 33-year-old Bryce Henry being taken into custody at a Love's travel stop after cops got reports of him trying to meet up with a 15-year-old boy that he met on a dating app. The high school has since placed Henry on leave. He remains in jail facing a charge of attempted sexual conduct with a minor. And those in the Gulf Coast are preparing for Tropical Storm Isaias as us in the Miami Valley can feel some of its effects.
16: As it pushes north and east, it rises up over the land, falls apart, and increases our rain chances for Sunday afternoon and evening. If it holds true to that northerly track, we pick up about a half an inch to an inch of rain.
6: Storm Center 7 meteorologist Brittley Ritz will have the latest in our forecast coming up in just minutes.
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6: And Dayton police say they are now asking prosecutors to consider criminal charges after six kids were found abandoned in a boarded up home on Delphus Avenue last week.
17: Dayton police say the kids, ages 4 to 12, went to Dayton Children's for medical evaluations. Officers say Montgomery County Children's Services took custody of the kids and their 15-year-old brother, who was not home when officers showed up. DPD says Children's Services has since sent the 4-year-old to live with family.
6: And that's News Center 7's John Bedell. Cops say they found no food or electricity on in the home and later sent the kids to be checked out at a hospital. WHIO News Time is 10:04. 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
6: 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A reminder, this hour's $1,000 keyword is school. That's S-C-H-O-O-L. Enter it now and you can win a grand for groceries from WHIO. Again, the keyword is school. Now with the Miami Valley's most accurate and dependable forecast, here's Storm Center 7 meteorologist Brittley Ritz.
16: 78 degrees this afternoon. The sun is shining. We have a southwest wind ahead of a cold front that's going to cool us to 73 tomorrow. It is a dry cold front, so don't expect any rain. Lots of sunshine over the next few days here. Going into Friday, 70 degrees, a few passing clouds. Saturday, increasing clouds, but still dry with a high of 78. And Sunday, with Tropical Storm Isaias in the Gulf now, trying to push northward, it will increase our rain chances. I'm Storm Center 7 meteorologist Brittley Ritz on Dayton Severe Weather Station 1290 and 95.7 WHIO.
0: And the latest scan of the live Doppler 7 radar is all clear, sunny, and cool throughout the Miami Valley this morning. Right now it's 51 degrees in Springboro and 57 in downtown Dayton. Our next scheduled news in less than 15 minutes and immediately when it breaks. I'm Sierra Lawson on 1290 and 95.7 WHIO, Dayton's News and Talk. 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
9: And that's what gave people the sense that they could have some freedom in this life and mobility and have a sense of liberty. How do we know? The founding fathers said that's where they got a lot of their inspiration from, the writings. And if you look at what they did, they went into the Declaration of Independence and the Constitution. That's what they believed. And they didn't just wing this. They were in their 30s, except for Franklin, 20s and 30s. They actually studied this, and they were able to put it into our government that we're in right now. Marco Rubio is going to make a statement today. Why would he do that? A major speech, third stop. Because it definitely has to, we have to remind the Western culture what they're about. They're beginning to allow communism and socialism, allow their borders to be breached, their culture to be destroyed, all in the spirit of being kind and magnanimous, and they're losing their country. When Trump first said in 2016, they said he was xenophobic. Now they look like he was a soothsayer. So look for this to be a fantastic speech by Marco Rubio, who lives this stuff every day and probably will write the speech himself. Also, we're talking about October 7th, 3 years since those horrific attacks. We see how many people have lost their lives. Yes, over 1,200 Israelis. Most of them, all of them innocent. None of them, almost very few in uniform. That was the goal. The difference between what happened after is that the goal was never to hurt a non-Hamas warfighter. But sadly, Hamas's goal was to have the IDF kill as many innocent people as possible and turn the world's opinion against them. And that way, they've succeeded. In all other ways, they haven't. Think about it. Hamas wants control of Gaza. Hezbollah wants control of Lebanon. Hezbollah was all over Syria. Assad let him go wild. Now Assad's out. Hezbollah is hated by this new government in Syria. They've been decimated, number one terror group in the world. And Hamas is still there, but man, they're not close to the organization they were. And until they disarm, they're not going to have one pleasant day. Look at Iran. They were sitting high, funding their proxies, building up their ballistic missiles, continuing to enrich uranium. How are they doing now? Not good. Now, it's cost. It's coming at cost. World opinion, us dollars and cents. And we lost about 18 guys. And we lost billions in equipment. Just so happens when you get in a war. And you take on the number one sponsor of terror. So that is really going to affect the midterm elections. Why? Because of diesel prices and gas prices. It definitely affects everything we do. It's all linked. But how's that war going? Here's what President Trump said yesterday. Got 26.
2: They don't have any ships. We're really holding up the whole world. It's on our shoulders. And we love doing it. In a certain way, we love doing it because we've gotten stronger and others have gotten weaker.
9: Yes. And in terms of real progress we're making on the ground, no oil went into Iran. No oil left Iran. Their oil minister resigned. And they have their intelligence officer came out and said things have never been worse. The president, economically, the president of that country said the same thing. They're not as belligerent and boastful as they are. Even look at the Tehran Times if you don't agree. Here's General James Spider Marks. Got 27.
3: The IRGC is having some significant challenges. They're stretched not only in terms of what they're trying to do in Iran to apply pressure at the strait, also to try to control the population, which is a significant problem for the regime right now. So the IRGC is stretched there. Plus, the IRGC has provided some type of support, presence on the ground in support of the Houthis.
9: Yes, and the Houthis are now being attacked by Saudi Arabia and the Yemeni government. So this is the last throngs of Iran. And President has already shown he's not going to do the MOU again that basically gives Iran off the mat. He's going to finish the job. And they thought Election Day would stop the president from following through. It is not. Cut 28, Kirk Lippold, former USS Cole commander.
4: The Houthis are making a bold statement that if they were to really try to do something like that, well, if you want to bring the rest of the world in on Saudi Arabia's side because a European airline gets shut down or a U.S. airline gets shut down. Number one, you have to demonstrate the capability, which they have not, to be able to shoot down the airliners. Two, to be able to launch ballistic missiles, short-range or medium-range ballistic missiles, to interdict the airports. That's another factor in there.
9: So they are threatened. What I should have said, we backed into that soundbite, is the Houthis are threatening Saudi airports. Okay, they're blowing up a few runways, whatever they're doing. Yeah, they got some rockets, but they're about to lose their financier. And my sense is Saudis are starting to pick up the pace and push them back and make sure the Red Sea is free to run. Meanwhile, today is October 7th, 3 years. I want to touch on that a little bit. 1,200 people lost and about, you know, 30,000 people lost their lives in Gaza. I think people are to blame the most to the rest of the Middle East. Jordan took no one. Egypt said, you're not one person, not one Palestinian we're taking. They were locked in. It was up to the Israelis to push people around. And Hamas lived under the ground in tunnels they constructed with international money, aided by the UN, to fight and lure the IDF into hospitals, schools, mosques, and playgrounds, because that's where their enemy was. Here's the Israeli prime minister, president, about this day. Cut 31.
8: We want peace. We want peace with our neighbors. We did not seek that war. It was waged upon us by horrific, barbaric terrorists. We went out to fight, and we changed the route of the Middle East with our heroic fighters. And all the rest is bashing and attacking around us all over the place, blaming Israel for all the faults. But the truth of the matter is that Israel is protecting the West and the free world by its activities.
9: All right, we're going to take a short time out. When we come back, Alexi Lalas is going to join us, and we'll talk more about this with Bruce Pearl, former coach of Auburn, but now he is he's combating anti-Semitism, and he's head of that combat anti-Semitism movement, CAM. 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
0: 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Investigators are trying to figure out who set fire to a Fairborn home two separate times. And we're working to learn more about human remains found inside of a burned up home in Dayton. Full details on these stories and more. Our next scheduled newscast is at 10:30. I'm Sierra Lawson, WHIO Continuing News.
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16: Tropical systems headed our direction. I'm Storm Center 7 meteorologist Brittley Ritz.
0: 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It's 59 degrees in Dayton at 1019 on 1290 and 95.7 WHIO.
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9: Hey, we are back, and let's bring in Alexi Lawless, Fox Sports analyst, and Alexi Lawless does not have to work these friendly games, but the U.S. team is back in action, and Lexi, great to see you. Looking good.
30: Good to see you.
9: Are you encouraged by what you saw, especially after last night's 1-0 win with a lot of new faces?
30: Yeah. Reminder, this is the first time that we are seeing the U.S. men's national team since the World Cup this summer, and it's a really unique 2.5-week window with 4 games. That's never been done before, so we were all kind of curious to see how this would play out. I don't think it could have gone better for Mauricio Pochettino, who has been brought back as the new head coach, and a collection of incredibly young but incredibly talented players that are, you know, arriving for the first time on the scene. I think a lot of people demanded change, and I think Mauricio Pochettino wanted to give that change. I think he did it. So the results were great, but even more importantly, I think it gives us a new sense of excitement and confidence going forward that there is a whole crop of young, talented players that can not only play really good soccer, but can do it at a level and be really comfortable. That was what was amazing throughout this two weeks was how comfortable some of these teenagers were the minute they stepped on the field at the international level for the U.S.
9: Julian Hall, you're talking about, and you're also talking about Kevin Sullivan. It was amazing the confidence that they felt and the impact that they had. I mean, all scored in almost in all but one game.
30: Yeah, I think both of those players, if you're power ranking where these young players come out of this window, yeah, I would probably put Kevin Sullivan ahead of Hall. I mean, look, Hall scored goals, and there's nothing more valuable in the game. But But I think when it comes to Kevin Sullivan, he is at a position of need out there on the right wing. And so I think it looks even better because not only did he score and become the youngest in history ever to score for the U.S. men's national team, but his activity got even smarter as the four games wore on. And so I think he's got to, I mean, I think you can make an argument right now that if everybody was there, all of the players were there for Mauricio Pochettino, and it was a game that was meaningful in a competition, that Kevin Sullivan's got a real good shot at starting. I'm not sure that Hall does because Balogun would be back and Ricardo Pepi would be back. Now, it's a good thing, though. There's competition, and a lot of these young players are knocking on the door and say, hey, look at me.
9: Here's what Chris Richards said. He's a stalwart in the back for the team. Cut 50.
1: What surprised you about these kids when in training?
2: Yeah, I mean, I think coming into camp, you realize that a lot of these kids have a good PR. And so I think you realize a lot of these kids have good PR. Then, so you kind of go into it with, trying to give them the benefit of the doubt. And but I think the thing is that when you see it every day in training, you see why they have such good PR. Now, they work really hard. They keep their head down. They ask a lot of questions. Ultimately, they take a lot of pride in playing for their national team. And I think that's something that can sometimes be lost. You know, there's with social media, people like to do a lot of things for clout. But again, I think when these guys playing for the national team, they love it. I think you saw the celebrations. I think you see just the little group they have together. You know, they really just love each other, but they love playing for their country.
9: See, I love when I'm always a sucker for that. Kevin Sullivan went to his chest. He said the USA crest on his chest after he scored. He loves the country. I think people love that when players show that.
30: Yeah, I think, you know, this is a generation that has grown up and has watched this U.S. men's national team, has watched it do good things, but also has watched it falter sometimes at the highest level. This is also a young generation, and this isn't me grumpy old manning it. I'm incredibly proud of this, that has been given absolutely everything, all the different pathways and all the different resources. And I think that there's an appreciation that has been instilled in this generation for what they have and that they can do more. And I think that more importantly, they're excited about being given the opportunity to do more. But to your point, they come in and I think they feel that this is representing a country that they love. They understand the responsibility of that, but more importantly, they embrace that opportunity of representing what I feel is the greatest country in the world. And I think that shows in their play, and I think it shows in their behavior.
9: So both those players, Julian Hall with the Red Bulls and Kevin Sullivan, are in the MLS right now. Do you think they'll stay?
30: Well, Kevin Sullivan's already done a pre-deal to go over to Europe with Manchester City. Now, what'll be interesting is with Manchester City right now, a lot of stuff going on off the field with them. But where he ends up, is he good enough to stay and compete at Man City, or does he get loaned to a different club somewhere, which is normally what happens for a lot of these young players? I think eventually a lot of them will find their way over. But I want to stress this, Brian. You know, going to Europe is actually easier than it sounds. But going to a place where you are playing, where you are comfortable, where you and, you know, if you have a wife or if you have a girlfriend or, you know, whatever, that you, the other people that aren't actually kicking a ball are comfortable. And also that just because, you know, there seems to be this theory that if you touch the tarmac over there at, Heathrow or Charles de Gaulle, that automatically you're a better player. No, that's not the case. And so I think it was interesting to hear Chris Richards talk about, you know, these players and, you know, the marketing that they have and how smart they are. Part of that marketing and part of that is, you know, agents making sure that they are going to the right place, not just to go over to Europe. Yes, it's a stepping stone oftentimes, but you still want to make sure that it's strategic where you are going to have a long-term career that is successful.
9: Alexi, the key is playing, right? Doesn't come down to playing. I know people say, well, the training's important, but when you just sit and watch, that's the worst, isn't it?
30: Yeah, I mean, if I had a dollar for every time someone told me, yeah, but he's training every day at a high level with insert whatever the big club is, I'd have a lot of money. But it doesn't, nothing takes the place of actually playing day in and day out. And if you want an example, Gio Reyna started every single one of these four games this window. We got a knock on whatever wood you had, knock on wood, because for those that know Gio Reyna, incredibly talented player, burst on the scene as a teenager at a very young age, and then has had a series of injuries that has just constantly knocked him back. And so it was wonderful to see him play game after game after game. He made the move to France, where he is playing consistently, but nothing replaces playing and playing consistently. Regardless of what level it is, have to be playing games.
9: You know, they did a survey of college soccer players. They said, what was the most important element? And they said playtime. Because, you know, it's great to win a championship, but if you're really not one of the top 13 players, you don't see the field, you don't have that same feeling.
30: it's also impossible to replicate, right? Yeah. So you can train all you want and you can, you know, have different circumstances out there. But until you're actually out there and the whistle blows in a real game, that's where you grow the most.
9: Here's what Landon Donovan, your arch rival, said about Julian Hall, cut 51.
3: I understand where Julian Hall is coming from. Mm-hmm. I do. If I take myself out and put myself in his shoes, there are probably two reasons why he doesn't want to solidify. One, I do feel like he's probably tied to his Polish side and like it means a lot to his mom and like his heritage. I'm Canadian. I'm super proud of being Canadian. I love that side. The other is, though, let's just be honest. If he's not able to play for the U.S., and I know Poland are recruiting him hard and like sure. they want him and whatever, he's trying to keep that door open. I have not been in that situation because the U.S. wanted me. So I didn't have to think about going to play for Canada. I'm just really struggling with this whole, the way the rule is, the way players sort of navigate it and play one side off the other. I'm sick of it. It's your national team. And I can't understand why it's able to be so muddy from like a FIFA standpoint. Like just bring some clarity to it.
9: So this is what I'm confused at. I always thought the day you play for one team, you're no longer eligible to play for another country. I'm wrong.
30: Yeah, you can have a one-time switch, and the specific games that you play matter in terms of if they are actual competitive games going forward. But you know, all of this, I'm sorry, Landon is so conflicted. He's going to be fine. He's going to be just fine. And I think he can understand the situation here. And the situation here is we have more and more players that are dual nationals and not sometimes even tri-nationals, if you will. And in that case, they have multiple countries that they can play for because of their ancestry. And that's actually nothing new. I mean, my dad's Greek. I could have played for the Greek national team if I'd gone through the process of getting a passport and doing all that. And, you know, there is a recruiting process. And that's where I think people start to cringe a little bit. And I get it because you do not want mercenary. I think that beyond the actual playing, beyond the actual winning and losing, there has to be something that means something to you when you put your hand over your heart and you sing that song and you represent, in this case, again, what I feel is the greatest country in the world, that supersedes all of the other stuff, all of the other competition, all of the other fame, all of the other opportunity that comes with it. But I'm also not naive in that players are assessing the situation and saying, what is best for my career? But I'm telling you right now, if it's just about playing in a World Cup, that will manifest at some point and usually at the worst possible time on the field. And so to Landon's point, you want people that want to be there.
9: Yeah.
30: In this particular case with Hall, you want to go play for Poland? Fine, go ahead. I would argue that that's actually a step down in terms of the competition and the opportunities. But you knock yourself out if that's what you want to do.
9: Really,
30: I think after this window, I think Julian Hall is only looking one place, and that's in the U.S. men's national.
9: And Mauricio's got to recruit him a little bit. I know it's tough.
30: Yep, absolutely. And that's part of his job.
9: Yep. Alexi Lalas, your job is to tell America what's going on in soccer, and you did it once again.
30: You're the best, Brian. Thanks.
9: All right, back at you. Brian Kilmeade.
0: Live from the WHIO News Center, this is Miami Valley's News at 10:30. It's our top local story. Human remains are found at what used to be a home in Dayton.
16: Tracking the tropics in the Miami Valley. I'm Storm Center 7 meteorologist Brittley Ritz. We have a tropical storm, possibly a hurricane by the end of the day, headed our direction. We are going to talk about how it's going to indirectly impact us here in the Miami Valley.
4: 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No accidents or delays. Jason Michaels, WHIO Triple Team Traffic.
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0: And it's our top local story, updating you on a fire in Dayton last week that's now confirmed to have been deadly. The flames starting on Calumet Lane around 4 o'clock Friday morning. And while searching through the debris yesterday, deputies found human remains. They have not yet said this person's name or if they believe any foul play is involved. We're working to get more details. And investigators want to know who started a fire twice this past weekend in Fairborn. It started on Flint Ridge Drive Saturday morning, then again on Monday morning. We're hearing from a neighbor whose home was also damaged.
8: I'm just getting worried because now that there was, since there was the one around the corner.
0: Fairborn police are asking that you call them if you have any information. And an aggravated murder investigation is underway after the death of a Lebanon correctional institution inmate. 29-year-old Maurice Vincent suffered serious injuries following a fight between two cellmates Saturday morning and was taken to a hospital where he later died. The Warren County Coroner's Office says a full autopsy is expected to take about 8 weeks. No charges have been filed at this time. And Buc-ee's and an Ohio convenience store are agreeing on a settlement. News Center 7's Letitia Perry has the details.
11: Court records show in February, Buc-ee's sued the owner of Mickey's Convenience Stores, which has dozens of Ohio locations. Buc-ee's claimed Mickey's name and logo, a smiling cartoon moose inside a red hexagon, are too similar to Buc-ee's name and trademark beaver logo.
0: The lawsuit Buc-ee's has against Beaver's Mini Mart in Beaver Creek is still underway.
6: This is WHIO Continuing News.
0: And health leaders in California are now confirming the cause of death for Saved by the Bell actor Dennis Haskins. They say he passed last Sunday at the age of 75 from the effects of Parkinson's disease, along with several other contributing health factors. Haskins' career spanned across four decades, best known for his role as Principal Belding in the popular 90s sitcom. Now with the Miami Valley's most accurate and dependable forecast, here's Storm Center 7 meteorologist Brittley Ritz.
16: This afternoon, hitting a high of 78. The sun's shining. We have a southwest wind. That's why we're a little bit warmer today, 515. We'll drop it on down into the 50s overnight, hit a high temperature tomorrow of 73. A little bit cooler. A weak cold front comes through. It brings us absolutely no rain. Expect a lot of sunshine again tomorrow. I'm Storm Center 7 meteorologist Brittley Ritz on Dayton Severe Weather Station 1290 and 95.7 WHIO.
0: And the latest scan of the live Doppler 7 radar is all clear. Right now it's 58 degrees in Troy and 61 in downtown Dayton. Our next scheduled news in less than 15 minutes and immediately when it breaks. I'm Sierra Lawson on 1290 and 95.7 WHIO, Dayton's News and Talk. 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

0: you're interested in it, Brian's talking about it. You're with Brian Kilmeade.
1: We want peace. We want peace with our neighbors. We did not seek that war. It was waged upon us by horrific, barbaric terrorists. We went out to fight, and we changed the route of the Middle East with our heroic fighters. And all the rest is bashing and attacking around us all over the place, blaming Israel for all the faults. But the truth of the matter is that Israel is protecting the West and the free world by its activities.
2: Well, does Bruce Pearl believe that? Former men's basketball coach over at Auburn, but now he's doing things to really affect the world as well as a member of the Combat Anti-Terrorism, Anti-Semitism movement. Bruce, welcome back. October 7th means so much. Horrific day, and then what's happened afterwards has really changed everything. Your thoughts about President Herzog?
3: Well, I'm really grateful to be on with you again, Brian. So good. And thank you for having President Herzog's words and the truth be on. You know, I think you got to go back in history and understand what happened in 2005 when Ariel Sharon, the prime minister of the state of Israel, decided to succumb to world pressure and say, you know what, we've been talking about two states, we've been talking about giving the Palestinians their own homeland, and okay, fine, you know what, we're just going to pull out of Gaza, we're going to drag 10,000-15,000 Jews that are living there, that are working there, we're going to take down their homes and their synagogues, and we're going to leave, and we're going to give the Palestinians the state that they've always wanted, and that's how it all started. 25,000 rockets, Brian, between 2005 and when, you know, we went to war in 2023, 25,000 rockets shot at Israel. And why? It's simply because the people that are living in these areas, in this community, do not want to live as neighbors with the Jewish people. And they've been at war with us since the minute they were created. And people now want us to create another Palestinian state, that we should have another, you know, Gaza right in the middle of is Israel. So we are in a better place right now. After October 7th, unfortunately, it took the deaths of 1,200 people and the kidnapping of 251 to once again been reminded that this is who our enemy is, unfortunately. And I wish it wasn't the case. And as President Herzog said, all Israel has done is simply defend its men, its women, its children, and our desire to just simply live as Jews in Israel.
2: And of course, when Hamas attacks, Hezbollah attacks days later, and they're fighting a war on two fronts. And that's what's happened over the last 3 years. And they've done unbelievably well, and it's come at a big cost. But Bruce, you know this, some part of this was scripted. When you have, after the October 7th attack, the next day people protesting against Israel, come on. There's something going on here against the victims.
3: There's no question. And look, Israel's victory is the enemy's defeat. And who that enemy is, you decide who it is. But like you said, it broke my heart to watch college campuses on October 8th, you know, be in support of Hamas, be in support of the people. That would be like on 9-11, on the next day after 9-11, there'd be protests on college campuses cheering the terrorists that attacked our country. It's the same thing. And so who's doing it? Let's face it, it's Islamic extremism, it's Muslim Brotherhood. Brian, what they're trying to do is attack Judeo-Christian way of life. And if they could get the Christians and the Jews to become divided, then they can begin to pick them off one by one. That's the history of anti-Semitism. And so now, today, more than ever, Jews and Christians need to come together and recognize the founding of our country, recognizing the principles that we believe in that have helped make this country great, and understand that there is an enemy that's trying to divide us. And it's taking place a great deal on these college campuses.
2: And it really, if you think about the world map, Iran is the problem. Iran funds Hezbollah, Islamic Jihad, Hamas. They're the ones who are fomenting unrest in Syria, and they lost their real estate in Syria, and now they are under attack, and even their own officials are saying they've never been under this type of strain. The oil minister just resigned, but every day that Iran is struggling for its life, it can't finance these terror groups, which are a shadow of what they were, but they're not dead yet.
3: Brian, you know what? When I coached basketball at Auburn, there was a scoreboard. And we knew after every game whether we won or lost. We knew whether we won a championship or lost the championship and whether or not we hung a banner. We understood that. I don't think I've ever seen historically such success in a war of survival as Israel's had against Hamas and Hezbollah and our war with Iran. It has been an incredible victory. I know it's coming at a price, and I understand what it's done to gas prices, and I understand how unpopular it is. You know what? You know what Iran's greatest ally in this war? The media, the Democratic Party, and people that have convinced our country and Americans that we've done no good, that this war in Iran, this war of choice has done no good. Iran is no longer a nuclear threat right now, at least today. They are always going to remain a nuclear threat, but today they don't have the ballistic missiles, they don't have the nuclear capability, and they don't have the money to fund these proxies. Brian, this has been a huge victory for our country. The Middle East is safer, and once our enemy goes from being depleted, which they are right now, to potentially defeated, you're looking at Abraham Accords 2000 and what, it's going to continue to expand. Peace through strength, peace through prosperity. We literally are on the doorstep of this great, great victory. And I don't think people truly understand that. They're so against the war because they have been told the great things that have happened in the Middle East at a bit of an expense.
2: Yes. As far as Israel, they've hit 100,000 targets, 31,500 projectiles fired at Israel. But I want you to hear Brett McGurk of CNN on CNN talk about, because he was an advisor to Biden, talk about what Netanyahu told him that day, cut 33.
4: He's already gotten on the phone with Netanyahu, and Netanyahu says one thing to him on that day. He says, Joe, in the Middle East, if you're weak, you're roadkill. And they think we're weak. And what he meant was not only the horrific events going on from Hamas, but Hezbollah, 30,000 troops in the north and Iran, and this very real concern that this was not a one-off attack. It was kind of the first of another shoe's about to drop. And that's what we're then dealing with in that first week.
2: Yeah. So is that true in the Middle East? Is that basically the philosophy?
3: It is. And it is the philosophy. Peace through strength has never been, you know, more important. Hezbollah was a real threat to Israel's north in Lebanon. They really were. And they were a safeguard for Iran, because if Israel ever went and attacked Iran, which was obviously a threat to our concern of Iran's, they had Hezbollah sitting right there north that would be doing either a counterattack or get involved and create these, you know, these different fronts, and they would just simply overwhelm Israel. They tried to overwhelm Israel, and they failed. Thanks to the United States. And thanks to President Biden for at least getting the fleet out into the Middle East. And together, you know, we were able to fend off what would have been a nuclear holocaust in the Middle East. That was obviously presented. And you know what McGurk also said, Brian, was he talked about that when Israel was feeling pressure from the United States, to either do this for the hostages or do that for the hostages, that empowered Israel's enemies. And that divide, and it actually probably cost lives. It probably cost hostages' lives because it put a delay. It wasn't until President Trump came in and said, no. This is not how it's going to go. This is now how it's going to go down. You either release the hostages or you're going to be annihilated. And as a result, would you have ever dreamed, Brian, that 250, however many hostages they got, would have ever been released? It never would have happened.
2: I know.
3: Without President Trump.
2: Just think about how backwards Joe Biden had it. The first thing he did is took the Houthis off the terror country list. And then he said, Saudi Arabia, you're a pariah nation. Now, Saudi Arabia is not the democracy I'd like, but they made huge progress under MBS, who was 17 on 9/11. You cannot put him in. I know the families have a case there, and I don't want to get into that. But this guy is modernized. He changed the curriculum in that country, and he was close to doing a deal with Israel until the 7th. How much, Bruce Pearl, did that imminent deal have to do with the Hamas's need to attack?
3: It. How about 100%, Brian? How about the timing of the attack was 100% because Saudi Arabia and Israel were talking about a peace agreement. I'll even say this. I would think if I could turn the clocks back, I would tell Prime Minister Netanyahu, listen, stop talking about it. The more you let the world know that this might happen, the more of a threat it is. Because, Brian, Iran had a plan to attack altogether Hamas out of Gaza, Hezbollah out of Lebanon, Iran out of our land. And you know what? If they coordinated that attack and did it all together, they might have annihilated Israel. It could be gone right now. But because of the potential peace treaty and the Abraham Accords with Saudi Arabia, Hamas went on their own. They went out. Sinwar went out there and he said, you know what? We're not waiting for Hezbollah. We're not waiting for Iran. We got to go. We got to go now. And you know what? The war definitely prevented or delayed Saudi Arabia from joining the Abraham Accords. Okay. Now, I think this is something that in these last 2 years of President Trump's term, I think this is something he's going to push for, Brian.
2: And Bruce, what are you thinking about today?
3: I'm thinking that my children had to be reminded that they were Jewish and that there are people out there that want to kill us. And that we have to protect ourselves from those people. And at the same time, Brian, we've got to be the best friends, the best patriots, the hardest workers, the greatest contributors, the most generous, the kindest, and continue to just break down those stereotypes. Be proud of who we are. Be grateful to this country that we have a place in this country where we can work and be successful. We're loved by our neighbors. I understand that there's been a rise in anti-Semitism. I get it. But guess what, Brian? In 2025, baby, there were three Jewish coaches coaching in the Final Four. This is the greatest country in the world. If Brian Kilmeade, could be on Fox News for 30 years, after how many times you interviewed and they said, no, and it was sports and sports and sports, and look at you right now. Don't tell me this isn't the greatest country in the world when you could be celebrating 30 years of, after all the rejection. Congratulations, by the way, my brother.
2: Thanks so much, Bruce. I truly appreciate it. You'll put it up. It shows also you're a five-tool player. You can go anywhere. You can go basketball. You can go sports. You can go news. And you could go Middle Eastern analysis. That's a lot. That's a big skill set. Bruce Pearl, thanks so much.
3: My friend, thank you.
2: Back in a moment.
0: It's Brian Kilmeade.
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4: Now from the WHIO News Center, here are the three big things you need to know. We're working to get more details on a semi-fire in Preble County this morning. A second person is now dead from their injuries after a massive crash on I-70 in Clark County last month. And a person is found dead in a pile of rubble following a house fire in Dayton. Full details on these stories and more. Our next scheduled newscast is at 11. I'm Sierra Lawson, WHIO Continuing News.
5: 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When Washington Democrats needed Brown's vote, he gave it every time. 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Schumer 95%. Bernie Sanders, 92. That was the Democrat Party he joined 50 years ago. But times have changed. 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They're not asking for your vote. 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And Sherrod Brown will fall in line. 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Sherrod Brown, times changed. 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
8: 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I'm Storm Center 7 meteorologist Brittley Ritz.
4: 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It's 62 degrees in Dayton at 10:52 on 1290 and 95.7 WHIO.

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1: What cologne are you wearing? You smell amazing.
2: Oh.
1: Incredible.
2: I don't know because I mix. And I don't win. And every game mix a different
1: something
2: cologne.
1: Different.
2: Something different.
3: How many different colognes do you have?
2: Today, one, two, three. Five.
3: Wow.
2: Different.
3: Wow.
2: Five.
4: We need to give B some of those.
1: Wow, really?
2: But yes, but not in the same place.
1: Not the same place. Okay, yeah, different.
5: So that's El Saeed, right?
6: So yeah, that was Mauricio talking about after the game last night. He wears five different colognes.
5: Are you kidding?
6: No, and then he really was thinking about it. Like, one, two, five colognes, but then I wear them in different places, which sort of blew my mind because who thinks, let me wear different scents on my, I don't know, neck, wrist, wherever. It's making the rounds, but it was very entertaining.
5: You know what's interesting is, did cologne go out of style for a while?
6: I think it depends where you're from. And if it smells good, I mean, some people don't like it, but if

0: Like, if it's a good smell, then you like it.
1: But do you want a reputation of always wearing cologne? Do you want people going, oh, Ryan, I love his cologne. I hate his cologne. Like, do I want that reputation? Because I could add that to my arsenal of things to do in the morning.
0: Maybe it's something to try. But you're just thinking of it as, like, the negative. There's also that, like, when someone smells good and you smell them, like, that smells good. Like, you remember that smell. Like, you don't have that. What is the movie? It's from, I think, about The Parent Trap. I don't know, when smells make memories. And do you have certain smells, like, bring back a memory?
1: Well, yeah, that could be. I mean, when you walk into, like, sometimes the fall always reminds me of soccer. But I don't know if that's more visual. There's smell this, of your school when you go back to school night and you go back in there, you go, wow, I remember.
0: There's certain school, yes.
1: Yeah. And also when I walk by a restaurant, because I worked in restaurants for so many years, when you walk by the kitchen side of a restaurant, I go, wow, that's the smell of work.
0: See? Or if you have a really good smell, then people might smell it, like, that's the smell of Brian Kilmeade. What a great memory.
1: right now, I have my natural body odor and my underarm.
0: Your deodorant?
1: Yeah, my deodorant.
0: So if the deodorant has a strong enough smell, then maybe that's what people think. Hopefully not your body odor.
1: Yeah, I'm hopefully that's not. So that is interesting. They played so many impressive games. Talk about the U.S. national team we had last half hour. I mean, beating Peru was expected, beating Canada. Canada got knocked down the same round as us. They played most of their starters yesterday.
0: Mexico.
1: And then beating Mexico. That was like the biggest win they've ever had against Mexico.
0: Really? 3-0 too? It was.
1: So this is maybe the coach's first imprint on the team. Because remember, he came in and goes, what do I got? 30, 40 guys to pick from. I'm going to pick 25, right? They maybe had 30. But they're basically, the nucleus is there. So now almost everybody's got to feel pressure after seeing what they saw from those young players.
0: I mean, and he was trying, I think there's something like 13 or 15 that they did pull up, and he was really rotating them through. It was fun to watch. I feel like after the World Cup, you still sort of know some of the guys that were playing in the World Cup, and you're seeing the new guys come up. You know, it's sort of a way to keep the momentum going afterwards.
1: Here is the coach talking about what he saw. Cut 49.
2: Yeah, 13 debutants this camp.
3: Yes.
2: Was the idea coming into this camp to play all of them, or was it more of a testament of how the younger players came in and performed day in and day out in training?
3: Yes, the idea was to know first and then assess them if they are ready to play, give the possibility to play. And I think all the players that made the debuts because they deserve to be on the field. It's true that with 28 players, it's not easy to manage, no, because some problems, like Cole Campbell was available today. It was difficult for him to be involved in Mexico. The first two games, he was with a small issue. And today, with the possibility to see how he competed, I think it was a good opportunity for all. But I think all deserve because they showed their character, their quality, you know, and in the way that they adapt to the team was amazing. I didn't give a gift or present,
2: right?
3: Because they deserve, I think, and with the performance and the result, I think we were right in the way that we assess the player. No,
1: it wasn't his best English, but I got
0: he talks best
1: of
0: the accent. It is a little rough.
1: Plus, I do want to bring up one other sports story, and Pete, feel free to weigh in here because I know you love the WNBA. Sophie Cunningham, this columnist Candace Buckner is calling on the Fever to cut her because she's such a distraction. If Indiana will never achieve anything with her on the roster, you know, she's averaging about 8 points a game, shoots 41%, from three, that's fifth in the NBA, and she's just a workman, like, comes off the bench. Cut her because she's such a distraction, because she doesn't think trans men should be in women's sports.
0: I mean, she's the, other than Caitlin Clark, one of the most entertaining parts of that league.
1: So what is this columnist saying?
0: She's trying to get attention.
1: But I actually think, don't you think that's the feeling of most of the players?
0: Yes.
1: Right? I mean, and most of the coaches, like, why is she getting so much publicity for saying things which are societal, not basketball related? But she's allowed to comment, and it doesn't seem to rattle her when she gets criticism.
0: Which is great, which is exactly what they need. I mean, what, they want to keep the league insular and small, or do they want to grow it and get more eyeballs
1: on it? So interesting. Caitlin Clark, not a word. Really, doesn't complain.
0: But I feel like she let Sophie Cunningham do it. It's sort of the yin and the yang.
1: It would be good if she defended Sophie once in a while.
0: Agreed.
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11: 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It's our top local story, human remains found in a pile of debris in Dayton.
12: Heating things up across the Miami Valley, I'm Storm Center 7 meteorologist Brittley Ritz. We're going to talk about how long we're going to stay very warm and how warm it's actually going to get.
13: I just got word Route 36 is closed in both directions at State Route 559 due to a crash. You're going to need to take an alternate route. This appears to be in Champaign County. Jason Michaels, WHIO Triple Team Traffic.
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11: And it's our top local story. New details on a house fire in Dayton last week that led to a missing person investigation. Deputies say they found human remains yesterday while searching through the debris that sits on Calumet Lane. The flames started around 4 o'clock Friday morning, ripping through the roof of the home. No word yet on this person's name. Deputies did not say if they believe foul play is involved. WHIO News Time is 11:01. It's now 63 degrees in downtown Dayton. And a second person now dead following a crash last month on I-70 in Clark County.
14: It happened in the westbound lanes of 70 in Mad River Township. Three semis, an SUV, and two cars were involved here. Investigators say a semi lost control, hit a concrete barrier, and overturned. A car driven by Richard Evans hit the overturned semi.
11: And that's News Center 7's Letitia Perry. 34-year-old Vicky Aurora died at the scene. Evans passed away yesterday after him and his passenger were sent to the hospital with serious injuries. And we're working to learn if anyone is hurt after a semi catches fire on U.S. 127 in Eaton. This happening around 5:15 this morning near Travel Centers of America. First responders had to close the roadway there at U.S. 40, but this has since been cleared. We'll let you know once we get more details. And those on the Gulf Coast are on high alert as Tropical Storm Isaias is becoming stronger. Fox meteorologist Adam Klotz has the latest.
15: It is still forecast to strengthen, ultimately getting up to a hurricane, Category 2 hurricane. You're talking about winds up to 110 miles an hour. We're currently looking at a landfall across the Gulf Coast, the northern Gulf Coast, Friday night into early Saturday morning.
11: Those in eastern Louisiana, Mississippi, Alabama, and the Florida Panhandle are now being told to make hurricane plans.
7: This is WHIO Continuing News.
11: And Dayton police say they are now asking prosecutors to consider criminal charges after six kids were found abandoned in a boarded up home on Delphus Avenue last week.
16: Dayton police say the kids, ages 4 to 12, went to Dayton Children's for medical evaluations. Officers say Montgomery County Children's Services took custody of the kids and their 15-year-old brother, who was not home when officers showed up. DPD says Children's Services has since sent the 4-year-old to live with family.
11: And that's News Center 7's John Bedell. Cops say they found no food or electricity on in the home and later sent the kids to be checked out at a hospital. WHIO News Time is 11:03. 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
17: Here at WHIO, we have a really unique morning show. It's called Miami Valley's Morning News, and it's all news, all weather, and all traffic all morning long. 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Would you give the show a shot? Miami Valley's Morning News, 1290 and 95.7 WHIO. Dayton's news and talk. 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
18: Don Leonard's lying to us. He even admits it.
19: I'd lie to the people of my district in order to get their votes.
18: What's lying Leonard hiding? An agenda too extreme for Ohio.
20: We need to take some of the best ideas of Bernie and AOC. I want to stage a hostile takeover of the Democratic Party.
18: Tax hikes, open borders, higher fuel costs. Leonard would lie to pass them all.
19: I'd lie to the people of my district in order to get their votes.
18: Here's the truth. 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
21: I'm Mike Carey, and I approve of this message.
18: Paid for by Carey for Congress.
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11: 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Now, the Miami Valley's most accurate and dependable forecast. Here's Storm Center 7 meteorologist Brittley Ritz.
12: 78 degrees this afternoon. The sun is shining. We have a southwest wind ahead of a cold front that's going to cool us to 73 tomorrow. It is a dry cold front, so don't expect any rain. Lots of sunshine over the next few days here. Going into Friday, 70 degrees, a few passing clouds. Saturday, increasing clouds, but still dry with a high of 78. And Sunday, with Tropical Storm Isaias in the Gulf now trying to push northward, it will increase our rain chances. I'm Storm Center 7 meteorologist Brittley Ritz on Dayton Severe Weather Station 1290 and 95.7 WHIO.
11: And the latest scan of the live Doppler 7 radar is looking all clear, sunny and cool throughout the Miami Valley this morning. Right now it's 64 degrees in Xenia and 63 in downtown Dayton. Our next scheduled news in less than 15 minutes and immediately when it breaks. I'm Sierra Lawson on 1290 and 95.7 WHIO, Dayton's News and Talk. 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
23: WHIO is giving away a grand for groceries with your next chance happening at noon today. 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It's Brian Kilmeade.
1: I'm so glad you're there. It's the Brian Kilmeade Show. We have a big hour coming your direction from 48th and 6th in Midtown Manhattan as we mark a bunch of things. And the thing I'm keeping an eye on that might be the story of the week is what I hope, anyway, Marco Rubio is going to be doing in Greece. He's going to be giving a State of the World address in Greece, home of democracy and republics and great thinkers that our founding fathers used to build a country, build a constitution, write a Declaration of Independence. It's not my opinion. They wrote about who influenced them, and that's went into the writings. And I think we all need to recalibrate what makes our country great. And one guy, my first guest, doesn't need that, but we'll go over it. And I think it's going to be a signature speech for Marco Rubio, who lives and breathes this on a daily basis in his life and has on Foreign Relations Committee and everything he was doing as a senator, now as a vice president, Secretary of State, who knows if he is vice president. Martha McCallum, too, at the bottom of the hour. But first, let's get to Karl Rove. Karl, great to see you.
0: Thanks for having me, buddy.
1: So, Karl, this Rubio speech is going to be a big moment for him, but hopefully the world is listening. And you think this is the type of thing that's going to get coverage and traction in Europe?
0: Oh, absolutely. I mean, when the Secretary of State, who in his own right is a major world figure, decides to give a speech and to give it where he's giving it, of course it's going to have attention. I mean, look, Europe is trying to figure out the U.S. You know, they have been on the receiving end of, one and a half terms of Donald Trump and four years of Joe Biden, and the contrast between the two, weakness and strength, and you know, they're trying to figure it out, and this will help them. This will help them enormously.
1: Yeah, so we'll hopefully set the tone there, and also find out if Russia's trying to destroy the world like China did, and maybe be candid about what's going on with the pneumonic plague. We'll talk about that. But the headline in today's New York Times not getting much traction: Ukraine gaining land back in Donbass.
0: And yeah, unbelievable.
1: They basically, over the course of 2 years, barely lost more than they gained. So what does that tell you about how this conflict is going?
0: Well, it's a disaster for the Russians. Let's be honest. The Ukrainians have shown themselves to be adroit and technologically advanced, and they have stopped an army that outnumbers them and have inflicted terrific casualties on them through the use of technology, drones and drone technology. You know, the Russians have got to understand now that they cannot win this war on the battlefield, and they are coming to the point where they cannot continue to sustain their battlefield energies. I mean, they're running out of people. The losses that they're suffering each and every month are horrific.
1: If we could just, and I know there's not many around, if we could just get them some Patriot batteries, that's what they need to knock down the rockets. They also got to technologically figure out how to knock down these high-speed drones that are attacking them right now. I'm convinced they will, but I just don't want a lot of people to die while they innovate.
0: Yeah, my sense is that they're holding on to some of the weapons that they could use to stop the Russian assault, the incoming missiles and so forth. They're holding on to them until the winter comes, because they recognize that in the winter they become enormously vulnerable. To now, as the fall is coming on, it's getting a little bit cooler, but you know, they still have time to sort of redo the jigger, rejigger the grid, or to repair that power unit or whatever. But in the winter, that becomes a lot more difficult. So my sense is they maybe holding on to the few that they've got in order to save them for the moment where the danger becomes even acute.
1: So I don't have to tell you, 3 years to the day since the October 7th attack, and so much has changed since then, how close we were to expanding the Abraham Accords, and then how far that seems away now. And yet here is a day that 1,200 Israelis lost their lives, and there's anti-Israeli, anti-Semitic protests around the world. Girl, not in a million years did I think that would be the case 3 years later.
0: Yeah, neither did I. I mean, you know, the people who are apologists for what happened on October 7th, these people who, you know, and we've got some of them running for office here in the United States, and we've got others campaigning for on behalf of candidates running for office in the United States, who basically have been apologists for the attack on October 7th. You know, hurt people, says one of those candidates.
1: Yeah, and you're talking about the attack when a Hezbollah, the brother of a would-be attacker ends up being Hezbollah, and he's saying, well, that's the reason why the brother was militarized, because he was killed and he was going to go out and kill children, and that was his excuse. Well, his brother was killed in Lebanon. Hurt people. Yeah, it turns out he was killed because he's a member of Hezbollah.
0: Yeah, exactly. And excuse terrorism. I mean, there is no rationale, no excuse whatsoever for the death of innocents. This was a deliberate attempt not to, you know, have military on military. It was to attack civilians and kill them. And the footage that we've seen of these, and the stories that we've heard, and the eyewitness accounts are horrific. And yet we still today have people who are excusing it and, you know, just asking questions, they say, about Israel.
1: When it comes to Iran, the president's almost on, by all accounts, very few people are saying Iran's winning, like they were saying 3 weeks ago. You have the oil minister resign. You have the intelligence leader, their intelligence leader, come out and say things have never been this bad. The president over there confirming that almost no oil is getting out of Iran, and where they're beginning to shut down their banks.
0: There's zero.
1: Plants.
0: There's zero getting out by ship. They're now having to, you know, sort of put it on a truck and take it to the east to bring it out via Pakistan, which is enormously expensive and not very lucrative for them. So, look, the president of the United States, by standing tough, has achieved an enormous victory here in opening up the Straits of Hormuz and is winning the economic war against the Iranian regime. And they're feeling internal pressures that are requiring them to realize they can't continue along this way.
1: So how does that play here? I know the president does not talk about the war much, except for it's a small sacrifice at the pump for now. As we look at the midterms, you alluded to the Michigan battle. Mike Rogers, who you know well, was getting ridiculed by El-Sayed for taking money from PACs and corporate donors. But here's what Rogers said back at 14.
2: I've never seen a bigger hypocrite in my life who has been raising on the West Coast from billionaires and hedge fund managers with AOC in New York City, raising tons of money. He has corporate money coming in through the Chuck Schumer PAC. I mean, it's just nonsense. He says this to try to present someone he's not.
1: So that is some of the attacks. Medicare for all, nobody cares about a streamer in California. I care about gas prices and food on the table. Do you know anything about the plans? Do you want to drill less to bring oil down? Because do you know a Democrat that wants to continue to drill and buy more oil?
0: Yeah. Look, think about this. The NBC poll, net favorability. People approve, disapprove. What's the gap? Republicans are minus 13 as a party. The president's minus 18. The Democrats are minus 21. You know, so look, they have not offered a plan. They've talked about these issues. Their ads are overwhelmingly about, inflation and cost of living and healthcare costs and, blah, blah, blah, blah, blah. But there's no there there. You know, they were the ones who gave us the Inflation Reduction Act, which blew inflation up. And they have no idea what are they concretely saying about what they're going to do other than blaming it on the companies when in reality it's, at the heart of it, it's government. When the government spends too much, it creates inflation. When it applies tariffs, it raises the price of goods. And when this all started, as we should recall, when Joe Biden spent far more than we needed to spend to help our economy, and we ended up with 9% inflation.
1: Yeah, that led to all of this. And the president's inflation rate has gone up. And you wrote about this considerably less than Joe Biden averaged over 4 years. So that'd be something the president, the vice president, others should be bringing up. So let's talk about some of the red states that are a challenge. Do you look at Arkansas as a challenge for Tom Cotton?
0: Well, I want Tom Cotton to get reelected, and the guy running against him is raising money. But I think at the end of the day, Cotton gets reelected. But, look, it's the Democrats are trying to widen the field and throw money at states like Arkansas and hope that something happens on Election Day to surprise everybody.
1: What about Ricketts in Nebraska?
0: At the end of the day, he's a successful and popular two-term governor, and the guy who's running against him is running as an independent because the Democratic label in the state is so unpopular, you can't win as a Democrat, so he's claiming he's an independent. But we now know from the background tapes he's making comments that make him sound like Barack Obama and Hillary Clinton and dismissing supporters of Donald Trump. They've got some footage of him talking at a fundraising event and dismissing the good people in Nebraska who voted overwhelmingly to reelect Donald Trump.
1: Well, it's tough to be an independent with that out there. What about in Lindsey Graham's case? His sister's running. It went from solid R to lean R.
0: Yeah. Well, I think at the end of the day, she's going to win. But it's always hard to get, a spouse in. If you look back over history, when you have instances where the office holder dies and a spouse comes in, or in this case, a sister is put forward,
1: Darlene,
0: family member. It's tough because there's just a little bit of reaction by some people who say, well, you know what? I may have supported Lindsey, but what's this about his sister? Or, I may have supported so-and-so, but, I'm not going to automatically go for the spouse.
1: Muriel Humphrey was there forever, right?
0: Yeah, right. Exactly.
1: Over in Minnesota. So in Minnesota, Michelle Tafoya has never trailed by more than 2 points in a bright blue state. Yet John Thune made a statement that we're going to look at that and see if we should throw more money at it. What's he looking at, Carl? Just throw money at it.
0: Yeah, there's been. I met her 2 weeks ago. Very impressed. She's authentic. She's smart. She's articulate. She's empathetic. And being able to talk sports with the outstate, redneck farmer, that's a big plus. And She also has the advantage that she's running against a lunatic. This Lieutenant Governor Flanagan, she begins many of her events by having, what do you call those, land whatevers?
1: Yeah.
0: You know, where you apologize, you know, just like, you know, look, we, you know, the headquarters of Fox is probably, you know, 500 years ago occupied by the Winnipeg Indians. And so we're supposed to apologize for the presence of 1221 Avenue of the Americas. And she does this all the time. And she's also tied up to and dismissive of all of these scandals that we have where vast sums of federal and state monies were being stolen by groups of crooks, primarily Somalia immigrants, who set up these phony child care centers and phony medical centers. And we're stealing, you know, millions of dollars of our taxpayer dollars. And Flanagan is dismissive of it and was part of the administration that oversaw it, that presided when all this stuff was being stolen.
1: Has she effectively made that case, as you did? Do you think she's effectively?
0: Well, you know what? Time is the most important commodity in a campaign, and she got into the race. You know, Minnesota chooses its candidates late. So, but no, I think she's got time, particularly since she is who she is and comes across. I mean, you meet her and you know that this is a solid individual and personable and articulate and really empathetic.
1: I don't get a handle on what's happening in New Hampshire. John Sununu does not want to do national media. He just wants to focus on New Hampshire. He doesn't want to be labeled with or against Trump. Yet he's trailing by just a couple of points on the Real Clear average. What's happening? You know the family.
0: Well, that's the key, the family. I mean, New Hampshire is, everybody knows what Sununu means. The dad was a great governor of the state and served his country valiantly as chief of staff to President Bush 41. The brother, Chris Sununu, was a very popular three-term governor, personable, outgoing, very funny. John Sununu, very smart, fantastic wife, Kitty, served in Congress, was a one-term senator, got defeated in the Obama wave of 2008. But everybody knows what Sununu means. New Hampshire values. Flinty, tough, do what's right, not being dictated to by anybody, represents us well. So I think, you know, the Democrats got a milquetoast candidate, and I think Sununu's got a real shot at it. And full disclosure, he's a friend of mine, and I wrote him a couple of checks. But I told him, in fact, last time I saw him, I said, when you get elected, you're going to owe your brother big time. And he said, why? And I said, because he's a very popular guy, and he's a lot more funny than you are. And
1: I get the sense, yeah, they have a fun rivalry between them.
0: You know, that family, it must be fun to be around the dinner table at Thanksgiving time, because they are all smart and energetic and interesting people, and they're really terrific.
1: Yeah, so lastly, Texas. I know how you feel about Ken Paxton, but what's the race look like? Ken Paxton caught it now off my complaining that gas prices are going to kill him and the war has hurt him in Texas.
0: Yeah, so... first of all, we have two candidates who've got weaknesses, the scandals surrounding Paxton. And then look, I live in Austin, Texas. This is sort of Moscow on the Little Colorado River. It's a very liberal town. And Tallarico originally was elected to the state house from a district that a Republican represented in the suburban county north of us, Williamson, and then got redistricted almost exclusively into Travis County. And as a Democrat, you don't worry about anybody to the right of you. You worry about somebody to the left of you. So he has said the most extraordinarily bizarre things that you'd expect to hear, you know, in the worst parts of, you know, the commie corridor of Brooklyn and Queens. So I think at the end of the day, Paxton stands at, you know, it's a coin toss. And the question is, can Paxton make the argument that his values, Tallarico's values, are not the values of everyday Texans, and that the seat cannot be allowed to fall into the hands of somebody who shares those views? Yeah. Now, you know, on the other hand, Tallarico is going to be saying, do you really want to have this guy representing you, given his record and all the allegations? So, It's costing us a lot of money, though. I mean, in the last 30 days, I think the Republicans have put $165 million into Texas. In the last 24 hours, it's $5 million. In the last 24 hours, they put down $5 million more. I mean, the amount of money is just astonishing.
1: Yep, it's more than I make in a day. Just a little bit.
0: Oh, that was a good joke. That went straight by us because we all know you're working stiff. That was a good, but you know, look, you know, you take that paycheck, you deposit it, you pay your bills, and there's a little bit left over to take the wife out for a hamburger.
1: If we're lucky.
0: I know what's going on.
1: Yeah, if you're lucky. Coupon.
0: Exactly.
1: Thanks so much. Great job.
0: Thanks for it.
1: Martha McCallum next.
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11: 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A Bell Fountain teacher is now charged after being arrested on Monday for trying to have sex with a teen. Another person is dead from their injuries after a multi-vehicle crash on I-70 in Clark County. And deputies say they found human remains in a burnt-up Dayton home during a missing person investigation. Full details on these stories and more. Our next scheduled newscast is at 11:30. I'm Sierra Lawson, WHIO Continuing News.
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9: Tropical systems headed our direction. I'm Storm Center 7 meteorologist Brittley Ritz.
11: And I'm Sierra Lawson in the WHIO News Center. It's 64 degrees in Dayton at 1129 on 1290 and 95.7 WHIO.
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1: Hey, Martha, we only have a minute. Don't get a full half hour, so I thought it would be a good time to tell us who's on at 3 o'clock today on The Story.
10: So on The Story, we're going to speak to Ambassador Mike Huckabee and Sarah Huckabee Sanders, the governor of Arkansas, on this third anniversary of October 7th. I think a lot of the narratives around this story have been very distorted in a lot of ways. I think it's very important to get back and be grounded in what happened on October 7th and what happened since.
1: Right. And then you have so you about both Huckabee's talking about that. Because we were talking about how the world's on fire.
10: Yeah.
1: One of the things that's happening, anti-Israel protests on the day that they were attacked. Are you kidding me?
10: Well, I mean, think about it. Like, isn't that exactly, like, if Hamas's hope was that it would turn world opinion against Israel because they would retaliate so fiercely, they got what they wanted on that.
1: But most of them are dead. That doesn't work out for them. Hezbollah, too.
10: They're still in charge, though, in Gaza. They're still running things in Gaza.
1: Yeah, the whole thing of giving up.
10: You know, in the debris, they are still in charge.
1: Yep. The whole thing of giving up the guns, they're not quite ready yet.
10: Not quite ready yet.
1: Right. Back in a moment, more with Martha. And we got a lot more to talk about. Don't move.
11: News Center, this is Miami Valley's news at 11:30. It's our top local story. A person is found dead in a burned-up home in Jefferson Township.
9: Tracking the tropics in the Miami Valley. I'm Storm Center 7 meteorologist Brittley Ritz. We have a tropical storm, possibly a hurricane by the end of the day, headed our direction. We are going to talk about how it's going to indirectly impact us here in the Miami Valley.
12: Major highways are looking good on the Miami Valley. No accidents or delays. Jason Michaels is WHIO Triple Team Traffic.
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11: And it's our top local story, updating you on a fire in Dayton last week that's now confirmed to have been deadly. The flames starting on Calumet Lane around 4 o'clock Friday morning. And while searching through the debris yesterday, deputies found human remains. They have not yet said this person's name or if they believe any foul play is involved. We're working to get more details. And another person is dead after a crash involving six vehicles on I-70 in Clark County last month. The crash happening in Mad River Township in the early hours of September 18th, leaving Vicky Aurora dead on scene. Investigators say she was driving a tractor trailer when she hit an overturned trailer. Richard Evans also hit the overturned trailer. He died from his injuries yesterday after him and his passenger were sent to the hospital in critical condition. And now we're now waiting to see if Caleb Flynn's attorney will appeal his sentencing after being convicted last week in the murder of his wife, Ashley. In court on Monday, a judge told Caleb he would spend the rest of his life behind bars.
13: You did far more than take the life of your wife. On that fateful day in February, the person who should have been protecting their children shattered their lives. You shattered their sense of security. You shattered their innocence. You took them from them. You took from them something they can never get back.
11: A warrant was signed yesterday to move Caleb from jail to prison. And a Bell Fountain High School teacher is charged after being arrested on Monday for trying to have sex with a teen. 33-year-old Bryce Henry being taken into custody at a Love's Travel Stop after cops got reports of him trying to meet up with a 15-year-old boy that he met on a dating app. The high school has since placed Henry on leave. He remains in jail facing a charge of attempted sexual conduct with a minor.
23: This is WHIO Continuing News.
11: And health leaders in California now confirming the cause of death for Saved by the Bell actor Dennis Haskins. They say he passed last Sunday at the age of 75 from the effects of Parkinson's disease, along with several other contributing health factors. Haskins' career spanned across four decades, best known for his role as Principal Belding in the popular 90s sitcom. Now with the Miami Valley's most accurate and dependable forecast, here's Storm Center 7 meteorologist Brittley Ritz.
9: This afternoon, hitting a high of 78. The sun's shining. We have a southwest wind. That's why we're a little bit warmer today, 5:15. We'll drop it on down into the 50s overnight, hit a high temperature tomorrow of 73. A little bit cooler. A weak cold front comes through. It brings us absolutely no rain. Expect a lot of sunshine again tomorrow. I'm Storm Center 7 meteorologist Brittley Ritz on Dayton Severe Weather Station 1290 and 95.7 WHIO.
11: And the latest scan of the live Doppler 7 radar is looking all clear, sunny, and cool throughout the Miami Valley this morning. Right now it's 71 degrees in Salina and 66 in downtown Dayton. Our next scheduled news in less than 15 minutes and immediately when it breaks. 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
14: I think the president needs to come out and make sure which is which. But if we're not doing that, we need to start wrapping it down. It looks like oil prices are coming down. That's going to be huge for Michigan citizens. We're paying a heavy price, which is why I came out and called for a tax holiday for our residents. Would have been 70 cents a gallon. The Democrats in Michigan here voted against it. We're trying to call for a diesel export ban, which looks like the president's kind of got ahead on that with red dye that will help agriculture. agriculture here in the state. That's really important. Bring down prices. But I do think it's time to start wrapping it up. There are other things that we can do other than the big military presence. And I think that we ought to shift gears and bring all that home and put us into an end state.
1: Mike Rogers on with Martha McCallum yesterday. That was a question. He knows oil prices are going up. The war's not popular. He's got a huge Middle Eastern population. So he's moderating and nuancing his position. That struck you yesterday.
10: I mean, it did, because initially he supported the action of February 28th and said, you know, you have to get it done and get it right, basically, with regard to Iran. Yesterday when we spoke, he said, you either have to have an end date or end the regime. And the president has to decide which one it's going to be. And that's true. That is the president's decision to make. But I think what we're hearing in October of 2026 is candidates moderating all over the map to try to win in these races, because they are very, very tight. And Michigan, you know, we'll see how it works out. I talked to Abdul Al-Sayed, the day before that. His line is just like, you know, whoa, it's a bad war. Why are we doing it? War. It's all bad. It never leads it to anything good. And we have higher prices. It seems like a somewhat superficial approach to understanding, what's going on. Also, you know, which I brought up with Al-Sayed, a very interesting piece in the Wall Street Journal a few days back, which said that we're almost at the levels of oil leaving the region through alternate means other than the Persian Gulf than we were at right before the war started.
1: Yeah.
10: So, I mean, it's amazing the creativity and the facility that's being used to pump oil out. The goal in my mind should be to make the Persian Gulf obsolete. We keep the blockade intact. All of the oil producers find other ways to get their oil out, which they are doing. And we were originally told it would take 2 years to find diversionary pipelines. That's not the case. It's getting out. So these are the stories that I think are not told enough. And they're certainly way more granular than what Al-Sayed is talking about.
1: Right. But also the strait is opening up a little. There's been some tax now.
10: Yeah.
1: But they just keep powering through. So the strait is getting close to where it was on our side of the strait. But looking at the situation in Iran right now, it's for him to say, I don't like war or Middle Eastern wars. You just have to understand we have this enemy. Whether we want to fight this enemy, absorb their blows, watch our ally get rocketed and eventually destroyed, that's a decision. But you can't have no decision. No decisions means the end of Israel eventually.
10: Yeah. I mean, look around the Middle East, and prior to the revolution in Iran, these countries were fairly friendly with each other. Iran and Israel had open communication. You know, you see the former, the crown prince, the exiled crown prince of Iran, whose father was the Shah, you know, who was overthrown, obviously, during the revolution. He recently went back to the Wailing Wall in Jerusalem to remember the relationship that the countries used to have. I mean, pre-regime, the Middle East was a very, very different place. And, you know, it's 50 years ago. That's a blink in the course of history. But I think to not understand the goal, which is to expand economic advantage for these countries, you see in such a huge transition, you've got Hezbollah. You know, Lebanon is butting heads with Hezbollah in their own country. They want to be free. You have new leadership in Syria, which is a move in the right direction. So you have to sort of recognize history doesn't move overnight, and gas prices can go up. I think they will come down when these pipeline issues get figured out. And I think that is actually happening if you really look at it.
1: Right. But in the short term, it's hurting the Republican Party, because diesel especially.
10: Absolutely.
1: For some reason, diesel and the refinery capacity on diesel is problematic, as they say, because Ukraine, Russia's not exporting at all anymore.
10: Right. And Iran is almost not, you know, they're not moving any product anymore. They were able to move product for quite a long time in the beginning stages of this. But they, as far as I understand it, their supplies are kind of full and they can't remove them. So they can't make anymore or refine anymore. And that obviously has an impact on global diesel prices as well.
1: Right. I just want to bring up, you had that interview with Abdul Al-Sayed earlier this week, and he kept saying, telling you he was a capitalist. Mm-hmm. You know, there's stuff he's speaking to the DSA multiple times. AOC is back with the DSA. The people are endorsing him. Bernie Sanders, AOC, and that streamer from California who's so basically so responsible. Here's the exchange on, is he a capitalist? Did he convince Martha? Cut 18.
15: I'm a capitalist because I believe that we leave it to supply and demand, right, to allocate where capital ought to go and the goods that we produce. But I also believe that there's a basic amount of soil that we need. Good school, clean air, clean water, healthcare, childcare. Those are things that just are in the firmament. Now, those are the basic foundations. It's not disturbing to me to think that government should be able to offer you those basic things just like you got and I got. I'm so grateful for the amazing public schools that I got to
16: have. But we pay so much money for those services.
15: Well, the reason we pay so much money is because we end up fighting wars that we shouldn't be fighting. That's why we end up paying so much money. And because we cut loopholes for the richest people who pay a lower effective tax rate than we do. So I would rather us not buy a whole bunch of wars, and I would rather us buy really good schools.
10: I mean, as I said right after that, you know, you look at Newark, New Jersey, for example, they spend more per student than most places in the entire rest of the state, and they have the lowest achievement rate. Money does not make better education. We know what makes better education. Look at what's happening in Alabama. Look what happened in Arkansas. What makes it is, you know, improving teaching, charter schools, giving people more choice in the schools that they go to, and sticking to the basics and not teaching kids, you know, not spending like hours a day on bullying and peripheral issues. You have to stick to the mission of the school. But he obviously, I don't know how he calls himself a capitalist, because what he's saying is that he wants the government to run all the things that he ticked off: childcare, schools, healthcare. He wants to give all mm-hmm. that power to the government. So when I said, you know, you call yourself a capitalist, and then I played the soundbite from Donnie saying that the government gives you your dignity, I guess there was a bit of sarcasm in my question to him, because I'm like, are you going to debate this guy? Because you sound just like him.
1: Yeah, it was great. But I worry about him winning more than, you know, what happens in Nebraska, Republican, or this so-called independent. You know, Tom Cotton in Arkansas couldn't be an upset there. I doubt it in Texas. But I worry about him more than anything else, because they'll make people think that this possible Islamist could work his way through the system and get a position in a purple state.
10: So, I think that is worrisome. I mean, I'm looking at what Tony Blair just said about what's happening in the UK. And I think that what's going on in France right now and in the UK are very instructive for us. This is where we could go if we elect people who want to have a socialist government, and in many ways, a government that doesn't want to see any support for Israel at all. And remember that the reason for supporting Israel is the kind of, you know, Judeo-Christian values that Marco Rubio is speaking about right this minute in Greece today. It's protecting Western civilization. And Tony Blair talked about this. He said this weekend, the UK's Green Party passed a motion entitled "Zionism is Racism," which commits the party to a single Palestinian state and a world where Israel does not exist. And to Tony Blair, that is problematic if you like Western civilization and you care about the Holy Land.
1: You know that about it. Plus, he gets into the nitty gritty with the Palestinians. One of the things he said to President Bush was, I'll help you in Iraq. Mm-hmm. You got to help me with the Middle East. Yeah. But if you look at Gaza, you got Gaza, what'd you do with it? The West Bank is the battleground now. But if you look at Israel, when you mentioned that Iran is the problem, but Egypt was the problem. They led a big push to wipe out Israel, Syria, Iraq. Everybody joins in, and they lose in 48 and 7, in 67 and in 73. And every time, Israel pushes a little bit more back and creates those buffer zones. So they gave back the Sinai Peninsula, and they got peace. Golan Heights right now is not really in dispute, but I'm sure Syria would want it back. I don't think they'll get it back, but right now that's not a daily thing. When Sharon just says, take Gaza back, you know, Jordan was running Gaza. And was, you know, they didn't want any part of it. So when he gave it to the Gazans, look what they did with it. So if you're Israel, why would you do that again? And then you go, well, that's Hamas and the Palestinian Authority. Well, Palestinian Authority has no authority. So we're dealing with the, you know, Biden wanted to only deal with the boss. Boss has no power. You might be talking about the King of England. So they were in a fantasy world. When people say two-state solution, who are you dealing with?
10: Exactly. You know, and Hamas is still, you know, the remnants of Hamas are still in control in Gaza. And unfortunately for the people of Gaza, they did, you know, they elevated Hamas and made them the leadership. And that was the moment when Israel put up their barriers between the, on the border there, because they, you know, well, if Hamas is going to, if you're going to elect Hamas, we're going to have more missiles coming our way. So now we need to protect ourselves after that election, in, I think, early 2005, if I'm right. So, you know, this, it, the future of the people there is something that, is, you know, central to figuring this out. And I do believe, I know that, you know, this peace board is trying to make some progress, but it does need to be rebuilt, and it needs to be part of the equation when you look at the remaking, hopefully, of the Middle East, where there is a stronger economy and they can return to the way that they used to be, these dignified, independent countries that are not all tentacles of Iran, terrorist proxy tentacles of Iran.
1: Yeah, it would be too much to ask. When we come back, we'll just talk about the midterms. One more thing with Martha McCallum. Her show's coming up at The Story at 3 o'clock. And according to reports, she's talking to my people, I might make an appearance.
10: Yeah.
1: If she can meet my money demands. And a lot of times she claims to not have the budget.
10: I'm good for it, I swear.
1: Back in a moment.
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2: Now from the WHIO News Center, here are the three big things you need to know. We're working to learn more about a semi-fire early this morning in Preble County. A Bell Fountain High School teacher is now charged for trying to have sex with a teen. And two people now facing charges after cops say shots were fired at a man in Logan County. Full details on these stories and more. Our next scheduled newscast is at noon. I'm Sierra Lawson, WHIO Continuing News.
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6: Tropical systems headed our direction. I'm Storm Center 7 meteorologist Brittley Ritz.
2: 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It's 67 degrees in Dayton at 1152 on 1290 and 95.7 WHIO.
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7: There is a progressive and a pragmatic wing of the party. Mm-hmm. We'll have a healthy debate. That's what we should have. I have been up front. I don't believe the socialists are a wing. I think they are a separate party. They believe in defunding the police, which is not the party position. They believe in open borders and open prisons. That's not the party's position. When you switch that, we can talk. That said, and if you think people are so confident in what you're selling, we'll see you in November. Now, I happen to think we'll have that a good debate about that.
8: That was Rahm Emanuel with Sean Hannity. And I like Lewin, the Rahm Emanuels, the Ellis Saeeds. They come here. You got to just give you a point of view. Want to hear all sides. The main thing about our channel, the reason why we have so many viewers, is you don't have to flip the channel to get another opinion. Right, Martha McGowan?
9: Absolutely.
8: And you're the one who has
9: That's
8: a lot of
9: them. That's why we're celebrating our 30-year anniversary. And we always want to hear all sides. We want to give people, independent voters, as you said this morning, Brian, we have something like 30%. People who are registered Democrats, who are avid Fox viewers. So, you know, I think that one of the great things about our 30-year history is that we've proven that when something is happening, we are now the network of record. I mean, we're where people go when news is breaking. And we've proven that over and over again. We've outpaced the networks in our election coverage. We've broken more stories than anybody. So that's what we're super proud of today.
8: Yeah. So how many years have you been here?
9: 22.
8: 22.
9: Yeah.
8: Wow, that's a long time.
9: Yeah.
8: How
9: many years are you?
8: For? I'm 29.
9: Yeah.
8: So I got to.
9: They wouldn't let you in the door in the first round.
8: And not right away. They go. They said, Brian, we'll prove to you we can do it, and then we're gonna bring in.
9: We'll take you on approval.
8: I started filling in. I think a month or two in, just doing sports, and they go, oh no, if you're gonna fill in, you gotta do the Sunday show. I go, great. I said, I remember.

0: I'm on another network called New Sport. So they, I followed him. I followed the sportscaster around. They go, "You think you got it?" I go, "Well, yeah, it was, he did a good job. He goes, good, because tomorrow you can go on." I go, "I can't." I go, "I'm on another channel." He goes, "No one sees your channel. No one sees ours. Don't worry about it." So I go, "Really?" So I go, "Screw it. I'm going on. How can
1: That's
0: I?
1: Great.
0: So there was basically my audition on the air because
1: That's
0: the guy
1: great.
0: Needed a sick day. There was no two sports guys.
1: Yeah.
0: And then they go, "Oh, would you be able to do the Sunday show?" I'm like, "What's a Sunday show?" He goes, "It's a 3-hour sports show." I'm like, "About what?" He goes, "Well, we gotta put it together. We haven't really done it yet, but he doesn't want to do it. So do you want to do it?" I'm like, "Yeah, but I'm on another channel." He go, "I don't think it matters." And I go, "You know, it wasn't on in New York. Nobody was carrying Fox
1: right,
0: News."
1: Right.
0: And little did we know what would happen.
1: I know. No, that's such a great story. And I heard someone say earlier today that, you know, one of the tech guys, they said to him, like, "Do you have any friends? Just bring all your friends here because we need all of them."
0: Yeah. I had this guy, Craig Thomas, who was a fantastic producer, and he got out of Dartmouth. Got at Dartmouth, and he was already, and I had been doing stuff in TV and radio for 13 years. So I know it was good. Mm-hmm. I go, "This guy is unbelievable." And I go, "How'd you get the job?" He goes, "I got called. I was sleeping in my dorm. I had sent out a resume, and I told him I got to wait to graduate." And they go, "Well, how many weeks do you need off?" So he goes, "You really want me that bad? Because you don't really know me." He ends up being unbelievable, but he thought the whole industry was like this. It's like, yeah, they call you in your bed in the dorm.
1: Exactly.
0: You know, but then now everybody wants to get in, as you know. It's even hard to get an internship here.
1: It is. It's hard to get an internship here. And a lot of our employees do come out of the internship program because, you know, they have the experience to
0: if you're good,
1: spend some time
0: you get hired.
1: If you're good, you will get hired for sure. Yeah. No, we have an extraordinary team. And that's one of the things that I'm most proud of. And also just a lot of great friendships over the years. We've all, you know, watched our kids grow up together. Now some of them are getting married and moving on to their own careers. And so it's just an amazing place to be. The day that I said yes to come here from CNBC was really like the smartest move that I ever made.
0: When did you know it was the smartest move you made?
1: Oh, very early on. There's just a sense of excitement here. And, you know, we don't put things through, you know, several layers of bureaucracy. It's like, "Oh, that's a good story. Go do it." You know, and if you raise your hand and say, you know, for me, I said, "I really would love to be, I'll do anything to cover these conventions." You know, it was a 2004 election. I was like, "You know what? I'll just like stand on the street corner and talk about how traffic's picking up. I just want to be part of the team." And I found myself on the floor of the convention that cycle with Major Garrett and Carl Cameron at the time, who were our seasoned political reporters. So I was like, "You better do well here. You better
0: do your
1: homework and do a good job." And you know, it was so satisfying to just work really hard and to do well and to have people say, "Good, that was good. We want you to do it again." You know.
0: And you have a new book coming out too.
1: I do. Thanks for the Book of Valor. It's a story of America's history, and it's told through the first person narratives of 12 people who represent each era of American history, from the Mayflower women. And you, Brian, are the spectacular voice of William Dawes in our revolutionary chapter. And he was, you know, sort of the unsung hero of the night that Paul Revere rode. He rode the Southern route while Paul Revere rode the Northern route. And then they rode together that night until they both basically got chased down by the British and, you know, handed it off to the militiamen in Lexington and Concord. And it goes all the way up through the Battle of Shock Valley. Matt Williams is a Medal of Honor recipient. His story is absolutely extraordinary. And in his case, he and his wife, Kate, tell their story. They told it to me, and then I wrote it in their voice.
0: So I got United States come out on Tuesday. We overlap with the Boston Massacre.
1: Yes.
0: But the six stories that I have with the Boston Massacre, I look at Paul Revere as a silversmith, because Paul Revere put the plaque together that
1: told
0: the story and exaggerated the story of what happened that day.
1: And it got picked up by all the papers, and it was imprinted in a million places, and it was people's perception of the way it went down.
0: And what I loved about it, and the reason why I included it, is because at trial, the soldiers were exonerated because there was reasonable doubt.
1: That's right.
0: And it shows
1: by
0: you,
1: John Adams.
0: See, yeah, by John Adams.
1: The attorney John Adams.
0: A former Sons of Liberty guy.
1: Yes.
0: You know, I guess former, because there's no more Sons of Liberty. Maybe not. Martha, thanks so much. Great
1: Thank
0: to see you.
1: Brian.
0: And I will see you today. And watch the story at 3 o'clock. You listen to Brian Kilmeade Show.
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3: Heating things up across the Miami Valley, I'm Storm Center 7 meteorologist Brittley Ritz. We're going to talk about how long we're going to stay very warm and how warm it's actually going to get.
4: Major highways around the Dayton area are looking good. No accidents or delays. Jason Michaels, WHIO, Triple Team Traffic.
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1: And it's our top local story. Two people are arrested in connection to shots fired at a man in Logan County. Deputies responding to the gunfire near State Route 235 shortly after 5 o'clock yesterday evening. They say 33-year-old Philip Class had been in an argument with his ex-girlfriend and her new boyfriend when shots were fired at the boyfriend. Class and 23-year-old Aaliyah Conley are now both facing charges. No one was hurt in the shooting.
2: WHIO News Time is 12:01. It's currently 69 degrees in downtown Dayton. A Bell Fountain High School choir teacher is now charged after being arrested on Monday for trying to have sex with a teen. 33-year-old Bryce Henry being taken into custody at a Love's Travel Stop after cops got reports of him trying to meet up with a 15-year-old boy that he met on a dating app. The high school has since placed Henry on leave. He remains in jail facing a charge of attempted sexual conduct with a minor.
1: And we're working to learn if anyone is hurt after a semi-truck fire on U.S. 127 in Eaton. This happening around 5:15 this morning near Travel Centers of America. First responders had closed the roadway there at U.S. 40, but this has since been cleared. We'll let you know once we get more details.
2: A second person is now dead following a crash last month on I-70 in Clark County. This happening on September 18th in the westbound lanes in Mad River Township.
5: Three semis, an SUV, and two cars were involved here. Investigators say a semi lost control, hit a concrete barrier, and overturned. A car driven by Richard Evans hit the overturned semi.
2: That's News Center 7's Letitia Perry. 34-year-old Vicky Aurora died at the scene. Evans passed away yesterday after him and his passenger were sent to the hospital with serious injuries.
0: This is WHIO Continuing News.
1: And those on the Gulf Coast are now on high alert as tropical storm Isaias is becoming stronger. Fox meteorologist Adam Klotz has the latest.
6: It is still forecast to strengthen, ultimately getting up to a hurricane, Category 2 hurricane. You're talking about winds up to 110 miles an hour. We're currently looking at a landfall across the Gulf Coast, the northern Gulf Coast, Friday night into early Saturday morning.
1: Those in eastern Louisiana, Mississippi, Alabama, and the Florida Panhandle are all now being told to make hurricane plans.
2: 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The Storm Center 7 forecast is next.
3: You've told us that the most important thing about WHIO is the weather. 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
2: 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A reminder, this hour's $1,000 keyword is TRIP. 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
1: Now with the Miami Valley's most accurate and dependable forecast, here's Storm Center 7 meteorologist Brittley Ritz.
11: 78 degrees this afternoon. The sun is shining. We have a southwest wind ahead of a cold front that's going to cool us to 73 tomorrow. It is a dry cold front, so don't expect any rain. Lots of sunshine over the next few days here. Going into Friday, 70 degrees, a few passing clouds. Saturday, increasing clouds, but still dry with a high of 78. And Sunday, with Tropical Storm Isaias in the Gulf now trying to push northward, it will increase our rain chances. I'm Storm Center 7 meteorologist Brittley Ritz on Dayton Severe Weather Station 1290 and 95.7 WHIO.
1: And the latest scan of the live Doppler 7 radar is all clear, sunny, and cool throughout the Miami Valley this afternoon. Right now it's 72 degrees in Greenville and 69 in downtown Dayton at 12:07.
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0: Greetings, conversationalists. Welcome. It is Eric Erickson here across the United States. I'm very happy to have you here. The phone number, 877-973-7425, if you want to be on the program. We can get a sense of people's souls by how they react on days like today. Today is the third anniversary of the October 7th massacre in Israel. At the bottom of the hour, the former ambassador to the United States from Israel, Michael Oren, will be joining me. 3 years ago today, a group of terrorists put on paragliding outfits and with parachutes, and they cruised through the air across the border from Gaza into Israel, knowing that the Israelis had started using electronic sensors. Israel had gotten somewhat comfortable. And instead of having eyes and ears, Israel began to rely on electronic sensors to detect tunneling underneath the border between Gaza and Israel. No one was looking in the sky as paragliders came across into southern Israel to a rock concert and to towns as Hamas soldiers stormed in to murder over 1,000 Israelis and then took captive more than 200. The horrors that day are unimaginable. Some of the horrors are so horrible that people have denied they happened despite having video proof that they happened, from babies in ovens to microwaves to women being raped so violently their insides were pulled outside, to whole families being murdered. I remember one story of a Jewish mother who Hamas kicked in her front door, and she told them that they could kill her, but they must be fed first, that it was hospitality and she needed to take care of them and pray with them. And they were preparing to kill her, and she and her husband bought themselves enough time for her son, who was with the IDF, to come through the window and kill the Hamas. Otherwise, they would have been murdered. There were stories of heroism that day and terrible stories of horror. American citizens captured and taken back to Gaza. And what did we have after that? We had crude celebrations on college campuses across the United States of this massacre, as if Israel had deserved it. We were told that they had turned Gaza into an open-air prison. And then after Israel turned portions of it to rubble, we're told it was a beautiful paradise. They kept changing the story. Even now, when I point out there was no genocide in Gaza, we have angry box wine moms from TikTok call the program and insist there was a genocide in Gaza. There was no genocide in Gaza. In fact, the Israelis made sure to clear out neighborhoods of people so the people wouldn't be collateral damage. They provided humanitarian relief. They provided supplies. They provided medical rescues. And a lot of Americans believed a propaganda campaign because they wanted to believe a propaganda campaign, because many of you who believe there's a genocide in Gaza, you want to hate the Jews. You want an excuse to hate them. There was no genocide, but it doesn't matter how much I tell you there was no genocide or how much proof I provide for you. You want to believe there was a genocide because it provides you an easy excuse to hate. Today, the mayor of New York City lamented what happened in Israel that day and used it as a way to then justify his attack on Israel and perpetuate the genocide myth, that though what happened in Israel was bad, Israel overplayed its hand with the genocide. There was no genocide. There was no genocide. What there was a mass murder of Israelis. Proportionally, per capita, more Israelis died per capita than died on 9/11. It was a major wipeout. It was as if tens of thousands of Americans would have died on 9/11 when you consider how small Israel's population is compared to the United States. Young people fled into bomb shelters where Hamas then threw grenades. In one case, a young man named Hirsch rallied and threw the grenades back out. In the process, he lost his arm. And another grenade came in and his friend laid on it and died, saving everyone else. In the bomb shelter, Hirsch was then taken back to Gaza and held for over a year, where he was shot in the back of the head instead of being allowed to go home. Before handing his body over to his parents, they shot him in the back of the head. Monsters. Today, to cover what happened on October 7th, Reuters put up a picture of the rubble in Gaza. To commemorate and honor the terrorist attack of October 7th, they chose to put up a picture of Gaza. It would be like after honoring and memorializing what happened on September 11th, Reuters put up a picture of Kabul. Or to remember Pearl Harbor Day, they put up a picture of Hiroshima. Somehow we're the bad guys. Somehow Israel are the bad guys. You know, Hamas started a war, and Hamas is the elected leadership in Gaza. Hamas is the elected leadership of Gaza. And Hamas started this war, and Israel chose to fight a war. And you know, war is hell. But the propaganda campaign of a genocide in Gaza, it's a propaganda campaign that gives people a reason to hate. There was no genocide in Gaza. What there was a mass murder of Israeli citizens. And yes, babies were put in ovens and in microwaves. Let's not hide from that. And they scream at you. The same people who say there was a genocide in Gaza denied that that happened. Though if you bother to watch the video footage of the IDF soldiers and the body camera footage recovered from them and the body camera footage recovered from the Hamas agents who wore body cameras to be able to document the horrors so they could celebrate them, you can see it for yourself. You can see the women pulled inside out. You can see the children curled up in the fetal position under beds, riddled with bullets. You can see the old women holding the old men, their husbands, dead. Even the old women raped. You can see men who were raped and shot in the back of the head. The brutality of what happened, it was horrible. And yes, you should remember it. You should understand what happened. You should know these things actually happened. They are on video footage. If you care to see the video footage documents it all. The very things that the people deny happened, happened. The very things they say happened never did happen. There is no genocide in Gaza. There was no mass slaughtering of the people of Gaza. What there was a war, and Israel chose to fight the war. And as is a habit and a pattern, the Palestinians always cry uncle. They always cry victim. They always say they're the ones who are suffering. And the more perverse part of it is, in this country, the reaction on college campuses, particularly in the Ivy League, the hatred in the Ivy League, the hatred of Jews. And remember what they said. They said that this was about Israel. It wasn't about Jews. It was about Israel. And yet, a Holocaust survivor was burned alive in Boulder, Colorado, by a Palestinian man who had overstayed his visa. Students and Ivy League colleges who were Jewish were locked into libraries, some of them having to hide in closets for safety, terrorized on college campuses. They said it was about Israel, but they sure did target the Jews. Every time they say it's just about Israel, they sure do find a lot of Jews who do not live in Israel to harass. Two employees of the Israeli embassy in Washington were gunned down, murdered. Jews on college campuses, some of them were told by administrators on college campuses to hide in attics as if they were hiding from the Nazis. They kind of were. In Los Angeles, there were synagogue attacks. In New York or in Michigan, synagogue attacks. Remember, Abdullah Al-Sayed, the Democratic candidate there, when asked his thoughts on a Hezbollah supporter driving his car into a Jewish school to kill the kids, and he was killed instead, says, well, hurt people, hurt people. This man who died, it turns out his family were members of Hezbollah, the terrorist group in Lebanon. Evil's on the march. And it is evil. It's actual, profound evil. They killed Israeli citizens because they could justify that they were colonizers. They killed Israeli citizens because they could justify that they were in a war. And then, of course, they turned to screams about genocide, screams about the brutality of the Israelis. You know, the actual story of the Israelis you can recount in the Bible. That is their native land. And the problem that the Israelis have today is that thousands of years ago, God told them to wipe everybody out when they moved in, and the Israelis were too kind and intermarried into these pagan tribes, and ultimately it led to Israel's destruction. And even now, Israel, instead of wiping all of them out, actually fed the people who had done this, fed the people who had cheered on the monsters, provided for and protected the people who cheered on the monsters, and still Israel is treated as if they committed a genocide. Maybe they should go in and wipe out all of Gaza. They did not. And now we have a situation here in this country as radical Islam is rising in the West, and the West has decided to cave to it. Israel stands up to it, and the West not only caved to it, the West is upset that Israel has not caved to it. And I do actually kind of think that part of the problem that Israel is dealing with today is that as Western society succumbed to radical Islam and pretend it all away and closed their eyes to it and say it doesn't exist, Israel continues to point out that no, it still exists. Israel continues to point out, no, it's real. Israel continues to point out it's still a problem. The West would prefer to close its eyes and put its head in the sand until radical Islam is among us and overwhelming us and dominating us as it is in enclaves in Europe. And Israel refuses to yield, and it makes the West look like the cowards so many of the Western elite are, and they hate Israel more for making them be shown to be the cowards they are. It is the third anniversary of a travesty. After the Holocaust, the world said never again. You fast forward all these years forward, and the West is like, well, you kind of got what you deserved. No one deserves to have their children put in ovens and microwaves. No one deserves to have their women raped until their insides are pulled outside. No one deserves to have their grandparents murdered in their beds and their children murdered under their beds. No one deserves what happened on October 7th. And for those of you on the left who listen to this and say, well, no, they got what they deserved because they had behaved badly. Which was it? Was there peace? Was Gaza some sort of open-air prison? Was Gaza some sort of paradise? What was it? Your stories keep changing. What doesn't change is the number of Israelis who were murdered on that day by Hamas. What doesn't change is the brutality of Hamas, and what doesn't change is people's hatred of the Jews and the rising anti-Semitism in the West that is now cultivated on college campuses around this country in the Ivy League by an elite sophisticate who can look at the evil of radical Islam spreading and say, well, that's the Jews' problem.
1: Have something to say?
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4: 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This hour's $1,000 keyword is TRIP. That's T-R-I-P. Enter it now and you can win a grand for groceries from WHIO. Cops arrest two people following gunfire in Logan County. And a Kettering man is pleading guilty to several child porn charges. Full details on these stories and more. Our next scheduled newscast is at 12:30. I'm Sierra Lawson, WHIO Continuing News.
5: 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He even admits it.
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5: What's lying Leonard hiding? 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
7: We need to take some of the best ideas of Bernie and AOC. 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
5: Here's the truth. 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
8: I'm Mike Carey, and I approve of this message.
5: Paid for by Carey for Congress.
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16: Tropical systems headed our direction. I'm Storm Center 7 meteorologist Brittley Ritz.
4: And I'm Sierra Lawson in the WHIO News Center. It's 71 degrees in Dayton at 1226 on 1290 and 95.7 WHIO.
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0: So, there's a guy, Joel, who heard what I said and listened to this. He says, you got it backwards. The Jews in Israel are 80% Ashkenazi from Europe. Two wrongs don't make a right. What Hamas did is awful. What the Israelis do is equally awful. IDS does the same. It's not hatred of Jews, more like hatred of the government of Israel. Right. But then you say it's 80% Ashkenazi from Europe. Where do you think they came from in Europe, Joel? Where do you think the Jews, they just sprung up whole cloth from Europe? No. You see, thousands of years ago, the Israelite tribes took over the land of Canaan, where there were a bunch of different tribal groups. And the Israelites settled down, made a kingdom, the kingdom of David, and it existed there for a very long time. They built a temple there. There are plenty of archaeological claims. We have, in fact, archaeological evidence citing the kingdom of David. We have Hezekiah, the seal of Hezekiah, all these things that were in the Bible. In 70 AD, the Romans came in and tore down the temple Many of the Jews stayed. But then about 100 years later, less than 100 years later, the Emperor Hadrian came in. You know, the guy who built the wall between Scotland and England, he came in and not only drove out all of the Jews from the Roman province then called from Judah to Judea and purged them and did not allow them to stay in the territory, but he changed the name from Judea to Palestine. Why? It was a play off the word Philistine to insult the Jews. And over time, Arab tribes came in and settled in the land after the Jews had been purged from their land. But the Jews slowly over time began to come back to their land. But many of the Jews spread out over time through Europe. As the Arab conquests and the fall of the Byzantine Empire, they spread into Europe where they were persecuted by Christians. And over time, settled back. That's the actual history. The actual history. The reason that you have Jews in Europe is because they were purged from their land, which is the land of Judah and Israel. All you have to do is read a Bible to know this, or Roman history to know this, instead of making stuff up to make your hatred of Jews feel good. 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
4: 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It's our top local story. Two people are arrested after gunfire in Logan County.
16: Tracking the tropics in the Miami Valley. I'm Storm Center 7 meteorologist Brittley Ritz. We have a tropical storm, possibly a hurricane by the end of the day, headed our direction. We are going to talk about how it's going to indirectly impact us here in the Miami Valley.
18: Major highways around the Miami Valley are looking good. We have no accidents or delays. Jason Michaels, WHIO, Triple Team Traffic.
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4: And it's our top local story. Two people are behind bars following gunfire in Logan County yesterday evening. They say this happened near State Route 235 around 5 o'clock after 33-year-old Philip Class got into an argument with his ex-girlfriend and her new boyfriend, where shots were fired at the boyfriend. Class is facing a weapons charge, and 23-year-old Aaliyah Conley is facing charges of falsification and illegal conveyance of narcotics. No one was hurt in the shooting. And updating you on a fire in Dayton last week that's now confirmed to have been deadly. The flames starting on Calumet Lane around 4 o'clock Friday morning. And while searching through the debris yesterday, deputies found human remains. They have not yet said this person's name or if they believe any foul play is involved. We're working to get more details. And another person is dead after a crash involving six vehicles on I-70 in Clark County last month. The crash happening in Mad River Township in the early hours of September 18th, leaving Vicki Aurora dead on scene. Investigators say she was driving a tractor trailer when she hit an overturned trailer. Richard Evans also hit that overturned trailer. He died yesterday after him and his passenger were sent to the hospital with serious injuries. And a person and a dog are safe following flames at a home in Greene County. This happening on Diana Lane around 6:30 last night. We're hearing more from the Fairborn Fire Department.
20: 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The neighbors have come and helped assist the people that lived in the home and the animals out.
4: Firefighters have not yet said if they know what started that fire.
19: This is WHIO Continuing News.
4: And an aggravated murder investigation is underway after the death of a Lebanon Correctional Institution inmate. 29-year-old Maurice Vincent suffered serious injuries following a fight between two cellmates Saturday morning and was taken to a hospital where he later died. The Warren County Coroner's Office says a full autopsy is expected to take about 8 weeks. No charges have been filed at this time. Now, the Miami Valley's most accurate and dependable forecast, here's Storm Center 7 meteorologist Brittley Ritz.
1: This afternoon, hitting a high of 78. The sun's shining. We have a southwest wind. That's why we're a little bit warmer today, 515. We'll drop it on down into the 50s overnight, hit a high temperature tomorrow of 73. A little bit cooler. A weak cold front comes through. It brings us absolutely no rain. Expect a lot of sunshine again tomorrow. I'm Storm Center 7 meteorologist Brittley Ritz on Dayton Severe Weather Station 1290 and 95.7 WHIO.
4: And the latest scan of the live Doppler 7 radar is looking pretty clear, cool and sunny throughout the Miami Valley this afternoon. Right now it's 73 degrees in Sydney and 72 in downtown Dayton. Our next scheduled news in less than 15 minutes and immediately when it breaks. 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

0: over tribe, conviction over party. Eric Erickson, conservative but not captive.
1: Joining me via Zoom is the former ambassador to the United States from Israel, Michael Oren. Thank you very much for joining me, particularly on October 7th, to make this happen. And my apologies, we were supposed to speak a couple weeks ago, and I got stuck in an airport and could not make it to the interview. So thank you for being able to reschedule. Can we just, let's talk first about October 7th, because the most horrific thing to me after October 7th was watching some people react not with horror but with joy to what happened, as if Israel had gotten what it deserved, and this idea that, well, it's about Israel, but yet they were targeting people who were Jewish, were Israeli citizens.
2: It's true. First of all, thank you for having me on. Sorry you were delayed on that airplane. I've been there, done that, and good to be with you today. It's a very hard day here, and October 7th, the third anniversary of this war. We are still in the war. Israelis divide their lives between our lives before the war, before October 7th, and our lives after October 7th. And part of the great difficulty of dealing with our lives post-October 7th is precisely the reaction that you mentioned, that so many countless tens of thousands of people in the world support Hamas, support what Hamas did in massacring, raping, mutilating 1,200 of our citizens on the morning of October 7th, taking 251 of them hostages and keeping them in the dark, dank tunnels of Gaza. And this was a clear attempt of genocide on the part of Hamas, and yet Israel is being blamed of committing a genocide. And for us, it's a perverse world. How do we wrap our heads around this? And just the sheer outpouring of hatred for us, for what this country stands for. Because inside this country, we see a country that stood up and fought for itself. About 365,000 Israeli reservists reported for duty. That's the equivalent to about 11 million Americans reporting for duty on one morning. And fighting back over 3 years and fighting back on multiple fronts in Lebanon, in Syria, in not just in Gaza, but also against Iran and the Houthis in the Gulf, right, in the Arabian Gulf. Multiple, we have stood up for what we believe, for our country, for our values, and yet so many people are condemning us precisely for doing that. And that is part of the great difficulty of dealing with October 7th.
1: I have been, for the last several days, pushing back on the idea that there was a genocide in Gaza, and the issue that I keep raising is that so many of the people who believe it, either one, they don't really, they're not concerned with the truth, or two, they've fallen for a very carefully choreographed and orchestrated propaganda campaign. And I struggle to come up with a comparison to this propaganda campaign where there are people who truly believe something terrible happened in Gaza, and they have no connection to or ability to say, well, this was a war that was started by the government of Gaza towards Israel, and war is hell, but it certainly wasn't a genocide. And yet I'm baffled by the people who they just want to believe the lies. They can't even process the truth that the hate is so strong in them.
2: Well, the genocide accusation is the easiest to dispel. What genocidal country embarking on a genocidal campaign would disperse tens of thousands of messages to the civilian population, either by text or by leaflets, telling them to get out of the combat area and evacuating them? What genocidal organization or country would give that population hundreds of thousands of tons of food? It doesn't work out. And even what genocidal country would even think about the question of collateral damage. How do we limit our airstrikes against an enemy who is deeply embedded in that civilian population, using that civilian population as human shields, not only above ground, but below ground, with something like 450 miles of tunnels, which is like inconceivable. It's a distance between Los Angeles and San Francisco or Boston and Washington, D.C. You really can't come about wrapping your head around something. How do you fight a war like that? And so the genocidal accusation has nothing to do with the facts, has everything to do with prejudicial belief, that you think that the people of Israel are predisposed to be demonic in some way, that we wake up in the morning and think about nothing else than killing innocent Palestinians. Well, you're going to conclude that there's genocide. And it has nothing to do with the definition of genocide under national law, which says quite correctly, made after World War II, referring to the Holocaust, the Nazi Holocaust, that genocide is an attempt to literally obliterate a people. And we see that the Palestinian people are not obliterated. And the population of the West Bank, for example, has quadrupled since 1967. If we are genocidal, Eric, we're really, really bad at it.
1: So true.
2: Right.
1: So, you know, let me, I'm in seminary in the United States. I've been out for a while, but I look at some of this theologically, you know, as a Christian, and Jesus said the things of the world hate the things of God. And I look at it as a proof that God must be real. The people of God, the Israelites, the Jews in Jerusalem, the hatred that the world has for the Jews, and then I also see wherever it is in history, I tell my audience it's the canary in the coal mine, that when this hatred starts festering in the world, it may start with the Jews, but then it also jumps to Christians and others, and it just seems like it's festering again, that there's something stirring in the world, and it always seems to start with targeting Jews, and it concerns me greatly now to see in the United States this growing anti-Semitism, not just on the left, but also in portions of the right, and people on the right who don't want to call it out on the right, even as it begins to fester. It's always been a warning sign that something worse is coming.
2: And here I'll take off my ambassadorial cap and put on my, you know, my civilian cap. I perfectly, as a personal cap, is that I'm very much a deep believer, and I believe that there's some kind of meaning for what we're going through right now. There's some kind of great test for all of us who are believers, and the world is rife with this type of hatred. And I agree with you. This hatred begins with Jews, but never ends with Jews, and it's usually a first warning sign of a rapid decay in any society. And we see this. We see it happen in Europe. Where these European countries are unwilling to defend themselves against internal threats. And what do? They take out their anger at us, at the Jews. So this is a moment of test. I feel like we're all being tested right now. And it's our task to overcome these great challenges, to find a way past them, and to reconnect with the sources of our strength, which are our values, which are our civilization, which I think, as Israel has proven over the last 3 years, is very much worth defending.
1: It is worth defending, and I know you as the ambassador, and for those just tuning in, I'm talking to Ambassador Michael Oren, who was the Israeli ambassador to the United States. You were also instrumental in negotiations and in development of the Iron Dome system in Israel, which one of the most impressive military technological things I have witnessed in my lifetime is the ability of Israel to defend itself from untold rockets and missiles. It's an amazing technological accomplishment, and then to also witness, I have to say, the pager attack on Hezbollah, one of the most brilliant military things I've seen. Israel continues to just punch above its weight in its ability to defend itself and develop amazing technologies that then the rest of us get to benefit from, cell phone chips in my iPhone to other things. It's just what amazing technology has been deployed.
2: If the same people are out there calling us for our destruction, ask them if they want to give up their computers, ask them if they want to give up their cell phones, ask them if they want to give up the many medical technologies that Israel has invented, and the people in Congress who are calling for cutting off aid to Israel or just cutting off relations with Israel entirely, ask them, you know, why in the world would anybody who cares about the American people, about the security of their families, want to jeopardize all that by weakening the one ally that the United States has in the world, which has actually demonstrated its ability and willingness to fight side by side, shoulder to shoulder with the United States. And to me, that, you know, this is kind of maddening. It's mind-wracking why anybody sane would want to do such a thing.
1: I agree with you on that. It doesn't make any sense to me. And I always tell people who confront me and say, oh, well, you're an evangelical Christian. You just believe in supporting Israel because of the Bible. I'm like, Israel's the only democracy in the Middle East. It's our natural ally. Why wouldn't we support the only democracy in the Middle East? The willingness of people to just ignore the obvious and try to twist things in support of a country. You know, I grew up in Dubai, and I remember as a kid, all of our textbooks, anything that referenced Israel was either redacted or ripped out. There would be labels that said Palestine placed on the map. You'd go to the encyclopedias in the libraries, and the I section in some cases would be ripped out, so there's no reference to Israel. And now not only can you make a phone call from Dubai to Tel Aviv, you can fly from Dubai to Tel Aviv, as we witnessed in that near horrible, horrific tragedy last week that unfolded before our eyes.
2: Well, going back to, you know, that Fly Dubai flight, FZ-1073, I really showed the spirit of this country. The man who saved that flight was a plumber, an Israeli plumber, with a wife and three kids, and just got up with other members of other people on that flight and saved it miraculously. This plane going down at, you know, 90 degrees,
1: right.
2: and overcame a terrorist and saved the pilot who was grievously wounded and get this plane back up in the air. That says a lot about the spirit of this country. I think that Israel is saying something to the world. Israel saying to the world is, you don't have to give in to this. You can fight back. And I think it's a very powerful message right now. And I hope that there are people out there listening to it.
1: How have the Abraham Accords changed things? Because, again, I've never been to Israel. I've now been in Tokyo. Oh. I just haven't gotten the schedule. But I remember as a kid, the first time I saw an Israeli flag, I was in Greece on a class trip. And none of us, all of us fairly bright, had any idea what this flag was. We'd never been allowed to see it. Wow. Up in Dubai, and now suddenly there's trade and commerce.
2: There's not one, but two chief rabbis of Dubai. You can't make this up.
1: Wow.
2: But one of the ironies of it, a paradox, is that the same time that so many of these countries in Europe are threatening to sanction us and to boycott us, some of our closest alliances in the world are actually with the Arab Gulf. And it was during this war, this three-year war, that for the first time Israeli Iron Dome crews were stationed and deployed in the UAE to defend their skies. And here you have Israeli soldiers going out to defend an Arab country, 1,000 miles away from here. And that, to me, is, you talk about, at age, if you had told me that would happen, the same thing, when I was a younger person, I'd say you're crazy. What drug are you on? How can that possibly be? But the fact of the matter is, when I first came to this country a long time ago, we were at war with Egypt. We were at war with Jordan. We were certainly at war with the UAE and Bahrain. And these countries, particularly UAE and Bahrain, some of our closest friends in the world today. And I think that the Abraham Accords will expand. Hopefully to include Saudi Arabia soon. And that'll be a game changer because Saudi Arabia is the most influential Muslim country, which means Israel could have relations with the entire Sunni Arab world, or the Sunni world, with Indonesia, maybe even with Pakistan. So it'd really be quite, we could live. I had a taxi driver, I like quoting taxi drivers in this country, who said to me, we're not living during historical times, we're living during biblical times. And that would be a biblical development.
1: Well, Ambassador Orna, I would be remiss if I didn't ask you before I left the interview your thoughts on the current situation with Iran, particularly now the United States is given Israel unfettered access to Iraqi airspace now that our troops are out of the way. And it just seems like this situation continues to be unresolved. How do you see it playing out?
2: I don't think it can remain unresolved. I understand this is not the most popular war among the American populace. I understand there's problems with gas prices. But a war which ends, which the Iranian regime, which is a jihadist genocidal regime, which seeks not just to destroy the state of Israel, but to take over the Middle East and ultimately the world, to allow that country to control two out of the three major waterways through the Middle East and threatening the third, the Suez Canal,

0: blockade, which the Trump administration has placed on that regime, or military operations will resume at a much higher level. And I think that you'll see this through. And the other side of this, of a military operation, is a Middle East in which we have peace, in which there is American Pax Americana restored from the Mediterranean to the Ganges rivers in India, where all the waterways are free and gas prices will go very much down. So the stakes remain just monumentally high here. And I've been in several wars myself. I don't belittle in any way, diminish the dangers of war. I'm sitting here in my home. You know, I have a bomb shelter in the next room. The last 3 years, we've gone to that bomb shelter, you know, countless dozens of times with rockets and missiles falling us. We're tough. We're willing to see it through. And because we know, A, that we have no choice, but we also know that if we win this war, our lives, the lives of just about everybody in the Middle East and Americans will be greatly, greatly enhanced.
1: A little more with Ambassador Michael Oren when we return. 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
4: Now from the WHIO News Center, here are the three big things you need to know. Two people are now facing charges in connection to gunfire in Logan County. Still no word yet on if anyone is hurt following a semi-fire in Preble County this morning. And a Kettering man now admitting to several child porn charges. Full details on these stories and more. Our next scheduled newscast is at 1 o'clock. I'm Sierra Lawson, WHIO continuing news.
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5: For the rest of your Wednesday afternoon, it's mostly sunny and a little breezy with a high temperature in the upper 70s to near 80. I'm Storm Center 7 meteorologist Nick Dunn.
6: And I'm Sierra Lawson in the WHIO News Center. It's 73 degrees in Dayton at 1256 on 1290 and 95.7 WHIO.
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8: Welcome back. It is Eric Erickson here. This hour of the program brought to you by Van Allen Golf, vanallengolf.com. One last word from Ambassador Michael Oren. Ambassador Michael Oren, just lastly, thank you again for joining me on this anniversary of tragedy. After World War II, the world said never again, and it feels like we've gone full circle now where we're having to say never again. If my audience across the United States and wherever they are, lastly, what would you want them to think about today?
9: Well, I mean, there's no way of sugarcoating this. October 7th was a grievous failure on the part of our leadership, our military. Having been in the government, having been in the military, I understand how it happened. That's no excuse, understanding how it happened. And we have to draw lessons from it. We have to draw a lesson of not being complacent, not being cavalier and lackadaisical. We have to understand that we're dealing with an enemy that is implacable, that is deeply committed as a religious junction to destroy us, and destroy us first, but then to destroy you as well. You're next on the list.
8: That's Ambassador Michael Oren. You can get a copy of that interview by subscribing to the podcast. We will push it out later. Thank you to Michael Oren for spending some time. If you're dealing with drafts, you're getting higher utility bills as winter approaches. You need to be thinking about that. 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
6: 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It's our top local story. A plea is entered for a Kettering man facing child porn charges.
5: Warm and breezy out there this afternoon across the Miami Valley, but all eyes will be turning towards Tropical Storm Isaias as we get towards the weekend. I'm meteorologist Nick Dunn. Let's break down the latest of my full forecast coming up.
13: Dayton area roadways looking good. No accidents or delays. Jason Michaels, WHIO, Triple Team Traffic.
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6: And it's our top local story to Kettering. A man facing 7 counts related to child porn is admitting to the crime. 28-year-old Anthony Remnant pleading guilty to pandering sexually oriented matter involving a minor. According to the Internet Crimes Against Children Task Force, this is in connection to him uploading images to Google. Remnant faces 18 months behind bars and a $5,000 fine for each count when he's sentenced next month. WHIO News Time is 101. It's now 73 degrees in downtown Dayton. To Preble County, U.S. 127 is back open after a semi caught fire early this morning near U.S. 40.
15: Firefighters were able to get the flames out quickly, but the highway was closed to traffic. The top of the truck is completely burned. All that's left is charred metal.
6: And that's News Center 7's Letitia Perry. We're now working to learn if anyone was hurt. And two people are arrested in connection to shots fired at a man in Logan County. Deputies responding to the gunfire near State Route 235 shortly after 5 o'clock yesterday evening. They say 33-year-old Philip Class had been in an argument with his girlfriend, or his ex-girlfriend, and her new boyfriend when shots were fired at the boyfriend. Class and 23-year-old Aaliyah Conley are now both facing charges. No one was hurt in the shooting. And Secretary of State Marco Rubio delivering an address today about Western civilization in Athens during a visit to Greece. During his speech, he calls for a stronger alliance between the U.S. and Europe.
16: Together, we must strengthen an alliance capable of confronting the threats of our age. And we can, because we do not believe the transatlantic friendship should be zero sum. Quite the opposite. Our vision is an alliance whose strength is greater than the sum of its parts.
6: Rubio also announcing a new counterterrorism partnership between the U.S. and Greece, calling the European nation a source of stability in an unstable world.
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6: And a man facing numerous charges connected with the death of his ex-girlfriend is due in court today. Shane Smith was arrested after a long standoff at a home on Mini Court in Kettering in June of last year. The remains of Nicole Slusser were found in the backyard of that home. Smith faces 20 counts, including gross abuse of a corpse and tampering with evidence. Smith pleaded not guilty last month. WHIO News Time is 103. The Storm Center 7 forecast is next.
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6: 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Now with the Miami Valley's most accurate and dependable forecast, here's Storm Center 7 meteorologist Nick Dunn.
5: For the rest of your Wednesday, mostly sunny and breezy with a high in the upper 70s. Thursday, we're mostly sunny and a high in the middle 70s. Staying dry through Friday with high temperatures in the middle 70s. Into Saturday, we'll start to notice some increasing clouds and it's a little breezy with a high in the upper 70s. Then the remains of Isaias bring rain and breezy conditions to the Miami Valley for Sunday. I expect about a half of an inch to an inch and a half of rain the way it looks right now. High temperature near 70 degrees will give way to a drier sky by Monday afternoon. High temperatures in the low to middle 70s. I'm Storm Center 7 meteorologist Nick Dunn for Dayton's Severe Weather Station 1290 and 95.7 WHIO.
6: And the latest scan into the live Doppler 7 radar is looking all clear throughout the Miami Valley this afternoon. Right now it's 72 degrees in Urbana and 73 in downtown Dayton. Our next scheduled news in less than 15 minutes and immediately when it breaks. I'm Sierra Lawson on 1290 and 95.7 WHIO, Dayton's News and Talk. 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

0: Greetings, conversationalists. It is Eric Erickson here across the United States of America. The phone number is 877-973-7425. If you want to be on the program, I would like to thank again Michael Oren, the Israeli ambassador to the United States. He's now retired, living back in Israel, for spending a half hour with me on the radio. It is a hard day in Israel today, this anniversary. It is not just today, the anniversary of the Hamas massacre of Israeli citizens. It is not just that anniversary. In fact, Hamas chose October 7th for a reason. In a lot of cultures around the world, days have symbolism. One of the reasons Hamas chose October 7th for its invasion of Israel is because October 7th is also the anniversary of a very, very famous battle. On October 7th, 1571, the Holy League encountered the Ottoman Empire in the Mediterranean Sea, and the Battle of Lepanto began. And when it was over, Western Europe had driven back the Muslims from expansion into the West. It was the largest naval battle in Western history since classic antiquity. It involved more than 450 warships at one time, and it ushered in the age of the sail as rowing ships gave way to sailing ships, and it was a profound transformation of the Western world. The Western world at that time was engaged in a great battle between Protestants and Catholics. The Protestant Reformation had happened. Protestant and Catholic armies were fighting with each other. John of Austria and others in this Holy League was largely put together by the Catholic Pope, but also supported sympathetically by a lot of Protestant regimes who were growing with alarm that the Ottoman Empire, having picked off the Byzantines and taken over Constantinople and changed it to Istanbul, had ambitions to spread. Remember, the Muslim invaders had taken over parts of Spain and had to be pushed out of Spain. The Ottomans were spreading. Hamas chose October 7th to go after Israel because October 7th was the anniversary in 1571 of the Battle of Lepanto when the Christians pushed the Muslims out of the West. It is also not a coincidence that October 7th, 2026 is the date the Secretary of State of the United States, Marco Rubio, has chosen to stand before the Acropolis in Greece, the great symbol of the founding of democracy in the West, to deliver a speech on the need for the West to unite against undemocratic tyranny that is festering and spreading. The sun is now setting at the Acropolis. I have been there. It is, outside of Christian territories, one of the most moving religious experiences you can have, but it's an experience of something else, to go to Greece, to stand at Delphi, to stand in Athens, to stand at the Acropolis, to look out from the Acropolis over Athens. The sun is setting. The Acropolis is turning coral orangish pink as the sun bathes it. Our Secretary of State has taken to the microphone to deliver a speech to rally the West again on this, the anniversary not just of Hamas invasion of Israel, but of the Battle of Lepanto, the most famous battle of the West pushing back against a Muslim onslaught. This is the Secretary of State.
1: There are great ruins all across the world. In many cases, they are places where history seems to have exhausted itself, remnants of distant cultures that have long passed beyond living memory. But the Acropolis is different. For thousands of years, the civilization that built what stands behind me has captivated the imagination of the Western world. Generations of our statesmen, artists, and philosophers have looked to it. They've looked to it with wonder, and they've looked to it with awe. Now, time has a tendency to dull the senses. Great victories and catastrophic defeats, they seem to shrink to becoming like a footnote in a textbook. Another fact for our school children to memorize and forget. But the Greeks of antiquity, they seem to have an almost mystical hold on our memory. They call us back to them again and again. 480 years before Christ, the armies of Xerxes arrived in this city, and they put its sanctuaries to the torch. Most Athenians had by then evacuated by ship to a nearby island, but there was a handful of them that refused to leave their home. So instead, they barricaded themselves in the rocky fortress of the Acropolis to fight an extraordinary last stand, heaving massive stones down the cliffs onto the Persian invaders and holding the greatest empire of that age at bay for days. They were eventually overwhelmed. The Persians plundered the temples, they burned the shrines, they razed the Acropolis to the ground. But when the Athenians returned, they gathered the broken remains of the old Acropolis and buried them in the hill where it had stood. And decades later, under Pericles, they razed the Parthenon. For 25 centuries since, the Parthenon has stood. Empires have risen and fallen beneath its shadow. And the progeny of the men who built it, the sons of Athens and Rome, have carried their civilization with them to the ends of the earth. 2.5 centuries after the founding of the American Republic, halfway across the world from where I stand now, I stand here today as the Secretary of State of that Republic, and as the great-grandson of settlers who arrived in the New World from Spain, I stand here to testify to a debt that no lapse of time, no distance of space can ever extinguish. The history of America, the history of my country, is covered with the fingerprints of antiquity. Greece is literally carved into the architecture of our government, in the towering columns, in the domes and the monuments across our capital city. The city where our Constitution was born, Philadelphia, is itself a Greek name. The men who founded my country were fascinated by the heritage we inherited from yours. They were exceptionally well-read in history. They're vividly aware of their unique place in it. But no other age of the past held their attention or their imagination quite like that of antiquity. Many people are surprised to learn that the most commonly cited author in the Federalist Papers was not an Enlightenment philosopher or a political theorist. No, the most commonly cited author in the Federalist Papers was Plutarch, the Greek biographer of Greece and Rome's great men. Now, much has been written and said about the influence of ancient Greece on the ideas of the American founders, and for that matter, on all of the Western philosophers and statesmen that preceded them. Most of us are familiar with the basic history. Athens gave us democracy. Plato and Aristotle gave us Western philosophy. Our ideas of law, of virtue, of citizenship, and republican government were shaped in the Greek city-states. Even much of our political vocabulary, words like democracy,
0: we're listening to Marco Rubio. He's speaking in front of the Acropolis in Greece, giving a speech.
1: Now, all of that is true. But the things we owe to this place as Americans and as Westerners are actually far, far deeper. These institutions and ideas were the outward expression of more fundamental qualities we see in the ancient Greeks, qualities that can't be reduced to any particular political system or theory. Here, in Athens, we found the first full realization of all the essential traits that would come to define the West. Fierce individuality and relentless ambition, daring exploration and invention, a yearning for discovery, for adventure, risk and glory, an insatiable curiosity about the world and the principles by which it operates, a hunger to know the mysteries of nature and grasp the secrets of the cosmos, an impatience with the notion of impossibility, chafing at all boundaries, at all limits, straining to peer into the depths of the unknown. These were not just the formulas or precepts of a particular school of philosophy. They were the characteristic of a people, expressed in their tradition, their stories, their imagination, in the qualities that they demanded of their citizens, and the things they lived and fought and died for. To know them is to know ourselves. What blossomed here, in this place, was the Western desire to uncover all that ignorance, darkness, and distance had kept hidden from the mind of man. The Greeks did not just shape history. The Greeks gave us history itself. Much of what we know about many ancient civilizations comes almost entirely from the records of Greek explorers and historians. Explorers and historians who didn't just chronicle the histories of their own people, but ventured outward to observe and record the sagas of foreign peoples and cultures all across the world. Where others looked inward, the Greeks were the first to direct their focus outward, to chase the thrill and glory of seeing all that was strange and new. It was this trait that would push the West to create and build things that others could not, marking us out from so many other cultures and civilizations where stability and subsistence were the highest ends of life.
0: That's the Secretary of State, Marco Rubio, speaking in Greece. I can tell you the speech is going to go on for a little while. I can tell you he is calling for Europe to, quote, awaken from its long slumber and rekindle the fire that was lit here millennia ago. There are already signs across the continent. We're witnessing the beginning of what we hope will be a generational shift, saying that as the West has receded, new threats have arisen. Fanatics like radical mullahs of Iran, whose death cult hails child suicide bombers as national heroes and portrays martyrdom as an end to itself. As the West's confidence has faltered, its adversaries and rivals have only grown more assertive, calling what we are at right now an inflection point for the West to rise or fade. Secretary of State outlining a very pro-West vision of American leadership in the world and calling for our allies to recognize that now is the time for them to recommit themselves to Western values that they seem to be ashamed of and stop being ashamed of the values that were first put forward there at the Acropolis and the Parthenon in Athens that he is standing in front of. We will take a time out here and be back. 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The phone lines are open, 877-973-7425.
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4: Now from the WHIO News Center, here are the three big things you need to know. Cops arrest two people in connection to gunfire in Logan County. A body is found in a pile of debris that used to be a home in Dayton. And a man in Kettering now pleading guilty to several counts related to child porn. Full details on these stories and more. Our next scheduled newscast is at 1:30. I'm Sierra Lawson, WHIO Continuing News.
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13: For the rest of your Wednesday afternoon, it's mostly sunny and a little breezy with a high temperature in the upper 70s to near 80. I'm Storm Center 7 meteorologist Nick Dunn.
4: 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It's 74 degrees in Dayton at 126 on 1290 and 95.7 WHIO.
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0: Well, it has been a day of global news. We've got a lot of domestic news we've got to get to, including some wild, wild data about things happening in the country. I mean, evil on the march. I don't even want to tell you what I'm gonna talk about. You're just gonna have to come back because I've got the data for you, and it's gonna blow your mind. The phone number is 877-973-7425. At the top of the next hour, the third hour of the program, I do want to spend a little bit of time on the known unknowns. There's a famous Donald Rumsfeld line when he was Secretary of Defense, that there were the known knowns, the things you know, there were the known unknowns, the things that you don't know, and the unknown unknowns, the things you don't know that you don't know. And as we head into the last 28 days of the midterm elections, there are some known unknowns and unknown unknowns that we need to talk about, because it will dramatically affect what happens. You hear people, for example, say, I've got a clip from Harry Hinton, that the numbers, the polling numbers for the GOP appear to be a bloodbath. But one of the known unknowns is that we know Republicans are not talking to pollsters. We just don't know how many of them are not talking to pollsters, and we don't know if they will turn out in November, and that will dramatically affect the outcome of the election, and everyone is really flying blind right now. There is a level of suspense, but I'm sorry, I understand the president's not popular right now. I get that. He's not popular right now. But I have a hard time believing that the Democrats are suddenly going to make massive inroads in states like Kansas and South Carolina and even Iowa or Texas, for that matter. And I got to tell you, I am one of the very few people at this point who thinks Ken Paxton can still pull off Texas. The odds are not in his favor, but I think he can do it. And I think that Iowa and Kansas, I mean, it really is going to be a bloodbath for the GOP if I'm wrong. It's one of those things where even those of you who don't like me, you should be hoping that I'm right here. We will get to all that. But first, there's an evil on the march in this country, and I've got the documents, and it's going to blow your mind when you hear it. 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
4: 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It's our top local story, a guilty plea for a Kettering man facing child porn charges.
13: We're enjoying a nice stretch of dry weather across the Miami Valley, but eventually that's going to come to an end by the time we get into the weekend. I'm meteorologist Nick Dunn. I'll discuss when that rain arrives and what to expect with it coming up in my full forecast.
14: Dayton area traffic looking good right now. We have no accidents or delays. Jason Michaels, WHIO Triple Team Traffic.
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4: And it's our top local story. A Kettering man is pleading guilty to multiple child porn charges. 28-year-old Anthony Remnant is facing 7 counts of pandering sexually oriented matter involving a minor. This comes from an investigation into Remnant, where he's accused of uploading child porn to Google. He's set to be sentenced next month, facing 18 months in prison and a $5,000 fine for every count. And deputies find a body inside of a burned home in Dayton following a missing person investigation. The flames on Delphus Avenue starting at around 4 o'clock last Friday morning.
16: By 11 o'clock last night, the home had been reduced to a large fire pile. When searching yesterday, deputies found the body. Investigators have not said if they suspect foul play.
4: And that's News Center 7's Letitia Perry. We're now working to learn who this person is. And two people are behind bars following gunfire in Logan County yesterday evening. They say this happened near State Route 235 around 5 o'clock after 33-year-old Philip Class got into an argument with his ex-girlfriend and her new boyfriend, where shots were fired at the boyfriend. Class is facing a weapons charge, and 23-year-old Aaliyah Conley is facing charges of falsification and illegal conveyance of narcotics. No one was hurt in the shooting. And the Miami Valley set to see some effects of a tropical storm forming near the Gulf Coast.
13: tracking the remains of Tropical Storm Isaias, expected to bring rain and breezy conditions to the Miami Valley for Sunday. That's after it will have been a Category 1 or 2 hurricane across the Gulf, and that means we're expecting anywhere from a half of an inch to an inch and a half of rain during the day on Sunday here in the Miami Valley.
4: You can hear more from Storm Center 7 meteorologist Nick Dunn in his forecast coming up in just moments.
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4: And health leaders in California now confirming the cause of death for Saved by the Bell actor Dennis Haskins. They say he passed last Sunday at the age of 75 from the effects of Parkinson's disease, along with several other contributing health factors. Haskins' career spanned across four decades, best known for his role as Principal Belding in the popular 90s sitcom. Now with the Miami Valley's most accurate and dependable forecast, here's Storm Center 7 meteorologist Nick Dunn.
13: For the rest of your Wednesday afternoon, it's mostly sunny and a little breezy with a high temperature in the upper 70s to near 80. Tonight, the winds will start to subside a little bit as a dry cold front pushes through. Overnight lows in the lower 50s. I'm Storm Center 7 meteorologist Nick Dunn for Dayton's Severe Weather Station 1290 and 95.7 WHIO.
4: And the latest scan of the live Doppler 7 radar is all clear and sunny throughout the Miami Valley this afternoon. Right now, it's 75 degrees in Oxford and 75 in downtown Dayton. Our next scheduled news in less than 15 minutes and immediately when it breaks. 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
0: We have some breaking news. Welcome. It is Eric Erickson here across the United States. We need to go to Minnesota U.S. Attorney Daniel Rosen making a big announcement.
22: This vigilance and professionalism, the FBI yesterday arrested and today we have charged an individual who was planning a mass casualty attack in support of ISIS at the Mall of America later this month. A complaint was filed this morning here in federal district court. The complaint charges Sheikh Dune Abdullahi Mohammed with acquiring an AK-47 assault rifle and 200 rounds of ammunition in order to commit a federal crime of terrorism, including attempting to provide material support to a designated foreign terrorist organization. The American people and the citizens of Minnesota should know from yesterday's arrest, which was the culmination of an outstanding law enforcement and intelligence operation, that federal law enforcement is standing up to their calling to protect us. Here, because of their vigilance and diligence, they were able to detect a threat and disrupt it before the defendant carried out his intention to kill, in his words, maybe 30 to 60 people.
0: That is Daniel Rosen, the U.S. attorney for Minnesota. They have arrested this man in Minnesota. He is American-born. His family, you will not be surprised to learn, is from Somalia, and he considered himself not American, but Somalian, yet again, a failure of assimilation in the United States. This comes on the heels of massive Somali gangland violence in Minnesota. We got a real problem, and unfortunately, there are a lot of people on the right who are allowing these things to fester in bad ways. To make lots of xenophobic arguments, but the reality is that their arguments are made simple for people to believe when we allow into this country groups of people who simply refuse to assimilate and view countries not of their own as their own. So when you have someone born in this country who is an American citizen by birth in this country, an American citizen, so says the Supreme Court, you can't deport him back to Somalia because he's an American. So he's going to spend a long time in prison if he's convicted. Planning a mass casualty event on behalf of ISIS. He pledged allegiance to ISIS and viewed Somalia as his country, even though he's an American citizen born here. It's a very, very big deal. And it comes on the heels of this mass gang violence of Somali immigrants in the United States inside Minnesota. What is happening in Minnesota? And, you know, one of the sad, tragic things here is that a lot of people in Minnesota, a lot of white people in Minnesota are in some way going to feel sympathy with these people because they feel like white people bad and they want to be allies, allies to people who want to murder them. It is watching progressive white people cut off their nose to spite their face is just absolutely insane. And yet it's happening more and more in this country. The breaking news right now, the U.S. attorney in Minnesota has arrested a man who intended a mass casualty event at the Mall of America on behalf of ISIS. Thankfully, the FBI and federal authorities were on it, paid attention to it, and have arrested the guy. The other day, Willie Rice, the president of the Southern Baptist Convention, released an interview with Fox News, and he said Christians need to be more actively involved in politics. And I need to tell you that I don't disagree with him. I don't disagree with him at all. But how you get involved in politics in this country, I think, really matters. Allow me to read you some headlines. And I need to pause and tell you that if you have kids with you, you may want to step out for a few minutes. I'm going to read you some headlines. September 22nd, Missouri mom who claims she mistakenly placed infant in oven, killing her, cops, a plea deal. September 15th, Lindsay Clancy obsessed mom Corey Walsh sang Wizard of Oz tune after hanging two-year-old son, according to police. September 29th, psycho South Carolina mom stabs her two kids over 50 times an unhinged attack that leaves one facing amputation. October 2nd, Texas mom shoots daughter four in murder-suicide hours after losing custody battle. October 3rd, mom accused of starving two young girls to death after family feared Lindsay Clancy copycat October 3rd as well, North Texas mom fatally shoots two sons, slits her wrists, according to police. October 6th, mom influencer kills her family in murder-suicide hours after ominous fatal post. Also, October 6th, mom allegedly stabbed husband, two young children during early morning attack. What is going on with the mothers, you say? October 1st, Arlington dad admits stabbing five-year-old son to death, injuring toddler, according to police. October 2nd, Florida dad fatally stabbed 17-year-old twins before killing himself. September 29th, Indiana father charged with murder after admitting he shot 14-year-old son. September 21st, New Mexico dad fatally shoots adult son with shotgun, strikes girlfriend. September 26th, Illinois father accused of killing toddler's mother, leaving 2-year-old to die in burning car. September 24th, Seattle father charged with murder and death of 4-month-old daughter. October 5th, Bay Area father confesses to killing his wife, leaves 3 young kids home alone. This is not just a problem with the moms and the Lindsay Clancy copycat. This is a problem with moms and dads killing their children and each other. And there seems to be a rash of them lately in our society. Can we be grown-ups here and say what many of you are thinking, but you don't like to say out loud because you sound a little kooky? So I will be your conscience and your voice here and say, evil is on the march. Evil is on the march. We have a spiritual crisis in this country. Christians should get involved in politics. People of all faiths should get involved in politics. Jews in this country, you should not be voting Democrat right now. The Democrats are on the side of the people who want you killed, and they keep saying it's about Israel, and some of you keep rationalizing it's about Israel, and it's not about Israel, it's about you being Jewish. There are a whole lot of Jews in this country who were on the side of the Palestinians who then got beat up by people on the side of the Palestinians solely because they're Jewish. There's a spiritual crisis happening in this country, and it is impacting Jews, it's impacting kids, it's impacting society. And we got a lot of people on social media, on the internet, Christian activists and churches saying we need preachers to be preaching about politics. We need preachers to be preaching about Jesus right now, let me tell you, because a lot of people need Jesus right now. They don't need a politician. And we got a lot of Christians in politics who are convinced that we need political saviors when we got spiritual problems. Y'all keep looking at the left and the rise of transgenderism in this country, and we need politicians who will fight back. No, sorry, Bob, we need people in the pulpit preaching Jesus and converting people, and we need the army of the Lord. We need the onward Christian soldiers to be out there sharing the gospel, because that's what's going to save people, not a politician. Certainly, we need Christians to be electing moral people, but we got a lot of people out there in politics who are nominating immoral people and then demanding that Christians hold their nose and vote for them, and nothing keeps getting better. Things keep getting worse, and the spiral keeps happening. Let me explain to you what's going on here. Talk to missionaries. Seriously. Go seek out missionaries who have gone to parts of the world that are deeply unchurched and pagan. Talk to missionaries who are going into cultures that practice voodoo and witchcraft. Talk to them, because those you know those places exist. Voodoo culture exists. Witchcraft culture exists. Witch doctor culture in parts of Africa exists. You talk to the missionaries who go to those places, they have some wild stories. Wild stories. Demonic possessions. Witch doctors casting spells. They have wild stories. And if you're not in church, you don't believe this stuff. It all sounds crazy. It all sounds very Art Bell, UFO-y. What's so wild here is some of you people who don't believe this stuff, you read your horoscope and you get your crystals checked. But there's something else that happens. As the church declines in a society, that sort of stuff comes roaring back. The old gods come back in. The old superstitions come back in. That's what's happening in this country right now. The church is in decline, and the loudest voices, it seems, in the church want the church to become a political force in the country. If the church becomes a political force in the country, it stops being a spiritual force in the country. Because the Holy Spirit doesn't care about your politics. And the irony is that those people who insist that the church needs to get involved in politics and preachers need to be telling you who to vote for from the pulpit, those people have converted their faith into their politics, so they've twisted their faith, and now their faith conforms to their politics instead of the other way around. You want to solve the problems in the country, you need a strong church in this country that has a strong presence in the town square. But the town square presence that the church has is not a presence that says vote Republican. It's a presence that says repent and be saved. You know, one of the great models right now are Christian Charities of America, Catholic Charities of America. Catholic Charities of America are fighting for adoption and foster care reform. They're also fighting to take care of the illegal immigrant. Catholic Charities in this country, some of the bishops oppose deportations, but a lot of the bishops are fine with deportation, but they're actually out there saying you still have to take care of the people and treat them humanely before they're deported. There aren't a lot of Baptist pastors standing up right now for the illegal immigrant who is detained. It's the Catholic priests who are. It's the Catholic priests who are still having moral clarity on this issue. Remember, back in the 1970s, it was the Catholic Church that was strident against abortion. Billy Graham at the time was suggesting a Roe v. Wade wasn't necessarily a bad thing. Billy Graham changed his tune over time, and it was actually the Catholic priests and the Catholic bishops of the United States with their moral clarity who convinced the Protestant evangelical churches that abortion was a sin. We need Christians involved in politics in the country calling both sides to repent. If your pastor is in the pulpit telling you to vote for a particular politician or a particular party, they're telling you to vote for sinners, as opposed to telling you that we have problems in this country. We have spiritual problems in this country, and those spiritual problems are festering. And one of the things you find in pre-Christian societies and post-Christian societies is violence against children. Violence against children is one of the hallmarks of evil rising. It's one of the hallmarks of a society in spiritual crisis. Mom allegedly stabs husband, two young children during early morning attack. North Texas mom fatally shoots two sons, slits wrists. Mom influencer kills her family and murder-suicide hours after ominous final post. Texas mom shoots daughter four and murder-suicide hours after losing custody battle. Arlington

0: I'm with this political party of sinners. No, we have a spiritual problem. We have evil growing in this society. We have evil manifested on college campuses with the rise of anti-Semitism. We have evil in the home with the rise of moms and dads killing their kids. This is a hallmark of a society where evil is spreading in spiritual crisis, and you should not be listening to the people telling pastors to get into the pulpits and get political. We need pastors in the pulpit and in the streets with their churches, raising an army of Christians who actually go out there and tell people repent and be saved, and giving them the good news, the gospel news. And that good news is not to elect a politician. That good news is to save people and turn this country back towards values, where this country recognizes that this wave of mothers and fathers killing their kids is a sign of great evil amok and moving among us. And we can change the tide and turn the tide and push this back, but it can't be a political solution to a spiritual problem, because no political solution exists to the spiritual problems we are facing right now. And then there are the people out there who are just facing the crisis of the computer that won't turn on, and they need Vision Computers. 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
2: Now from the WHIO News Center, here are the three big things you need to know. An announcement from President Trump this afternoon on Trump accounts. Two people now facing charges after gunfire in a part of Logan County. And a Kettering man enters his plea in connection to several child porn charges. Full details on these stories and more. Our next scheduled newscast is at 2 o'clock. I'm Sierra Lawson, WHIO, continuing
3: in arms.
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5: Rest of your Wednesday afternoon, it's mostly sunny and a little breezy with a high temperature in the upper 70s to near 80. I'm Storm Center 7 meteorologist Nick Dunn.
6: 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It's 76 degrees in Dayton at 156 on 1290 and 95.7 WHIO.
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8: Welcome, Eric Erickson here, 877-973-7425. While all of these things are happening, we've had some debates out there. The Susan Collins, Troy Jackson debate in Maine, the Rick Jackson, Keisha Crimeway Bottoms debate in Georgia, among others. I've got some sound bites I want to play, but when we come back first, raw politics, the unknown unknowns and the known unknowns as we head into the last month of the midterms. A lot of Republican pollsters are out saying right now, guys, we've got some problems with the polling, and it may not be as bad as people think. They're finally coming around to my position where I have been for months. Now, maybe we're all wrong. Not sure that we are. We might be right. And if so, it's not going to be good for the GOP, but it's not going to be the bloodbath some people are thinking. I want to get into that in those sound bites from the debates when we come back. But first, what if you could delay your next two mortgage payments? 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
6: 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It's our top local story. A Kettering man admits to uploading child porn to Google.
5: Warm and breezy out there this afternoon across the Miami Valley, but all eyes will be turning towards Tropical Storm Isaias as we get towards the weekend. I'm meteorologist Nick Dunn. Let's break down the latest of my full forecast coming up.
14: Just got word of a crash northbound I-75 just beyond Dryden Road. The left lane is blocked there. Expect delays. Jason Michaels, WHIO Triple Team Traffic.
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6: And it's our top local story to Kettering. A man facing 7 counts related to child porn is admitting to the crime. 28-year-old Anthony Remnant pleading guilty to pandering sexually oriented matter involving a minor. According to the Internet Crimes Against Children Task Force, this is in connection to him uploading images to Google. Remnant faces 18 months behind bars and a $5,000 fine for each count when he's sentenced next month. WHIO News Time is 2:01. It's now 76 degrees in downtown Dayton. To Preble County, U.S. 127 is back open after a semi caught fire early this morning near U.S. 40.
16: Firefighters were able to get the flames out quickly, but the highway was closed to traffic. The top of the truck is completely burned. All that's left is charred metal.
6: And that's News Center 7's Letitia Perry. We're now working to learn if anyone was hurt. And two people are arrested in connection to shots fired at a man in Logan County. Deputies responding to the gunfire near State Route 235 shortly after 5 o'clock yesterday evening. They say 33-year-old Philip Class had been in an argument with his ex-girlfriend and her new boyfriend when shots were fired at the boyfriend. Class and 23-year-old Aaliyah Conley are now both facing charges. No one was hurt in the shooting. And the White House announcing this afternoon that kids will be automatically enrolled in Trump accounts designed to help families save for their future.
17: 60 million kids now have been auto-enrolled in this, but another 10 million have been enrolled by their parents. A total of 70 million children now have Trump accounts in the United States.
6: And that's Fox's Edward Lawrence. The Council of Economic Advisors estimates the accounts could grow to more than $300,000 by the time a child turns 18 if the minimum yearly investment of $5,000 is met.
13: This is WHIO Continuing News.
6: And a man accused of shooting his father in Dayton this past weekend is now facing charges. 24-year-old Jamari Williams being arrested after he called cops saying that he shot a man on West Riverview Avenue around 9 o'clock Sunday morning. The man turned out to be his 54-year-old father, who was left with multiple gunshot wounds and a cut to his head. Williams is being held on a $200,000 bond, facing counts of felonious assault and domestic violence. He's due back in court next week. WHIO News Time is 2:03. The Storm Center 7 forecast is next.
15: Here at WHIO, we have a really unique morning show. It's called Miami Valley's Morning News, and it's all news, all weather, and all traffic all morning long. 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Because having an all-local news morning show is something that's important to our mission. 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Would you give the show a shot? Miami Valley's Morning News, 1290 and 95. 7 WHIO, Dayton's news and talk. 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
6: 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A reminder, this hour's $1,000 keyword is more. That's M-O-R-E. 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Now with the Miami Valley's most accurate and dependable forecast, here's Storm Center 7 meteorologist Nick Dunn.
5: For the rest of your Wednesday, mostly sunny and breezy with a high in the upper 70s. Thursday, we're mostly sunny and a high in the middle 70s. Staying dry through Friday with high temperatures in the middle 70s. Into Saturday, we'll start to notice some increasing clouds and it's a little breezy with a high in the upper 70s. Then the remains of Isaias bring rain and breezy conditions to the Miami Valley for Sunday. I expect about a half of an inch to an inch and a half of rain the way it looks right now. High temperature near 70 degrees will give way to a drier sky by Monday afternoon. High temperatures in the low to middle 70s. I'm Storm Center 7 meteorologist Nick Dunn for Dayton's Severe Weather Station 1290 and 95.7 WHIO.
6: And the latest scan of the live Doppler 7 radar is all clear and sunny throughout the Miami Valley this afternoon. Right now it's 74 degrees in Troy and 76 in downtown Dayton. Our next scheduled news in less than 15 minutes and immediately when it breaks. 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

0: my fellow Americans. It is Eric Erickson here, and the phone number is 877-973-7425. Should you wish to be on the program, I would be very, very happy to have you. We must actually now get into the raw politics of the day and the polling that is out there. I want to play for you a little bit of this exchange between John Berman and Harry Enten on CNN. It is worth you hearing to begin this.
1: 27 days to go until the midterm elections, and as we've been reporting this morning, some Republican insiders are starting to tell our reporters they are worried about the possibility of a bloodbath in the midterms. Major losses. And one of the problems seems to be that the calls, as it were, the calls for concern are coming from within the building. What do I mean? CNN chief data analyst Harry Enten is here. Problems on the home front for the president.
2: Absolutely right. Johnny B talks about that bloodbath, and that is because Democrats across the board are coming in and going into the Trump den like a lion and taking a bite out of the support from Trump supporters among Republicans. Take a look here. The median margin in the key 2026 Senate races. Look at this. Among 2024 Harris voters, Democrats pretty much are holding on to the Harris supporters. Look at this. Up by 92 points among them, right? Harris won these voters by 100. But look at this. Look at this among 2024 Trump voters. They are only supporting Republican candidates by 79 points. So that's a 13-point difference here. And more than that, of course, remember, these 2024 Trump voters, they went for Donald Trump by 100. So we're talking about a 21-point decline. These are the types of numbers that allow Democrats to go into these red states. Remember, the key Senate states are overwhelmingly Republican, and this is allowing them to actually win in these states, or at least lead in these states right now, because they are getting such a large chunk of the Trump base.
1: It's a one-for-one shift here. When you're leaving from a Trump base, from a Republican, and going to a Democrat, you can see what the problem is there. That's the key Senate races. What about in the House?
2: Yeah, okay, Johnny B. So these are the Senate races, right? Same situations going on nationally, although to a little bit lesser of an extent. Take a look here. Okay, the margin of national House polling. Among the 2024 Harris voters, look at that. Democrats ahead by 91 points. They're basically, all the people who voted for Harris are basically saying they're going to vote for a Democratic nominee for the House. Take a look here. Among the Trump voters, it's the same phenomenon. They're simply put not holding on to the Trump base at this point. Remember, again, Trump won these voters by 100 points. Now we're seeing a 16-point decline here and a 7-point difference here. These are the types of numbers on which Democratic waves are built. These are the types of numbers that lead to bloodbaths. That's why I said it's like a lion going into the Trump den and taking a real bite out of it, because these are the types of numbers that allow Democrats to do so well after Republicans did well in 2024.
0: Okay. What if the numbers are wrong? Now, I need you to know that I am one of those people who has long pointed out when things start going poorly for the GOP, they start screaming about the polls. That's why I rely on polling averages. Because there are a lot of really bad polls out there. In fact, my buddy Patrick Ruffini and Sean Trendy both have been pointing out on social media that the polling we're starting to get is absolutely non-conforming to polling basics. And by that, I mean that if you take polls and duplicate the polls based on 2024, which you would have is Kamala Harris blowing Trump out of the water in states where Trump, we know, did well. If you take the polling metrics being used in some of the polls right now and retroactively apply where they would land in 24, you could see overinflated Democratic enthusiasm. And there are some known knowns, known unknowns, and unknown unknowns we need to talk about. That's from Don Rumsfeld, who is Secretary of Defense for George W. Bush, is a statement that there are known knowns. There are things we know we know. There are known unknowns. There are things we know that we do not know. And there are unknown unknowns, things we don't know that we don't know. And of those, we can suspect there are some out there. But we don't know that we don't know them. What about the known unknowns? In the known unknowns, we know that Republicans are less likely to talk to pollsters. Generally, Republicans are less likely to talk to pollsters. I've said this before, and I need to say it again. It's the old joke, a vegan, a CrossFitter, and an atheist go into a bar. We know it because they made sure everybody knew it. If you got friends who are into CrossFit, now I guess it's High Rocks. You got friends who are into High Rocks, they want all of you to know they're into High Rocks. If you don't know what High Rocks is, well, count your lucky stars and don't poop your britches when you run. Those of you who know, oh, you know. If you got friends who are atheists, by God, the atheist wants you to know they're atheists more than a Christian wants you to know they're a Christian. The only people, and I say this lovingly, the only people more obnoxious than atheists sharing their faith is the newly converted Christian. Holy cow. You get someone who has a newfound love of Jesus and everybody is going to know it. And they are going to go from listening to Nine Inch Nails and Johnny Cash to listening to Casting Crowns and Chris Tomlinson, and everybody is going to know it immediately. They have found the love of their Lord and Christian contemporary music all at the same time. And then there are the vegans. Do we need to say anything about the vegans? Well, add one more group to this.
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4: Yeah, we have a crash on northbound 75. The left lane is blocked just past Dryden Road for a crash in that area. You should get off there around East Dixie Drive to get around the mess as this gets further backed up. We'll have another Red Alert update in just minutes. I'm Ron Otto in Dayton's traffic station, 1290 and 95.7 WHIO.
0: Say in Uday's Lions. Have you ever heard the story about this? The lions were tame and approachable by the American soldiers who found them. They did not harm the American men. And the story goes that one day, a woman with a child came near the lions, and the lions went nuts. And that was when the Americans knew what food Saddam Hussein's sons were feeding the lions. The men were not viewed as threats. The men were viewed as those who fed the lions. The women and children were viewed as the food. You have a member of the United States Congress claiming that Donald Trump is worse than Saddam Hussein, and a lot of people cheering. You have the media cheering. Look at the outrage story. So CNN last night on Anderson Cooper had Karen Bass on. Listen to this.
5: Karen Bass, I'm wondering what you thought when you heard not only the president say that, take out Los Angeles, but also the crowd applauding.
6: Well, first of all, I was horrified that the president would basically say that another country is perfectly fine to take out or to attack our city.
0: I got to say, I'm a little disappointed in Anderson Cooper having her on to do this, because Daniel Dale, who hates Donald Trump and regularly fact checks against Donald Trump, even Daniel Dale of CNN came out yesterday and said, this is not taking Donald Trump in context. In context, this is something Donald Trump has said repeatedly. However inartful he said it, Donald Trump has repeatedly said it's worth high gas prices to stop Iran from getting a nuke so they can't nuke L.A. and San Diego and places like that. Donald Trump said, let them nuke L.A., let them nuke San Diego. And there were some in the crowd who cheered, but in context, it's a statement that Donald Trump has made repeatedly, oftentimes more artful than that, that we don't want Iran to get nukes because they would bomb L.A. and San Diego. L.A. has a big port, San Diego a big military facility. And you had Daniel Dale from CNN come out and say that y'all are taking him out of context. And yet CNN, even after Daniel Dale came out and said this is out of context, is still having Karen Bass on to claim that Donald Trump is calling for Iran to nuke these cities. It is whipping people into an outrage. And in this context, there are a lot of Republicans who are like, why bother engaging with the press? Why bother engaging with the pollsters? Why bother engaging with this? And they're still going to go vote. In fact, in Iowa, in Kansas, in Michigan, in Texas, if rural Republicans do go vote and they're just not participating with pollsters, Tallarico loses, Abdul El Sayed loses, Ashley Hinson, the Republican in Iowa, she wins. In Ohio, same thing. Vivek Ramaswamy is expected to lose to Amy Acton in Ohio. If the polling is wrong and Democrats have been overcounted and Republicans undercounted, Vivek Ramaswamy is going to win. John Husted is going to win re-election in the United States Senate. Same, there's a freakout happening in South Carolina right now as well. There's a massive freakout in South Carolina. In Maine, Troy Jackson is ahead of Susan Collins, and he's expected to lose because he's only barely ahead. Susan Collins got the better of him at the debate last night.
7: Sure. Well. Thank you. Troy, you've served in Augusta for more than 20 years. When you ran for governor this year, you said that one of the main reasons you were running is even though you were Senate president, it was frustrating to try to get bills passed. You said that Governor Mills vetoed 40 of your bills and that Governor LePage vetoed 60 of them. But your trouble in getting bills passed goes far beyond that. In your more than 20 years in the legislature, more than one-third of your bills were unanimously rejected in committee. You couldn't even find one Democrat on the committee to support a third of your bills. If you can't find one person in your own party to vote for your bills when you were the Senate president in Maine,
8: get your question,
7: how do you think you're going to get things done in a closely divided Senate as the most junior senator?
0: By the way, he had no answer. I think Susan Collins can win. Y'all, we don't know if Republicans aren't going to show up. If Republicans do show up, if they're just not talking to pollsters, it's not going to be a bloodbath. And in 2022, in 2016, in 2024, Republicans didn't talk to pollsters. And frankly, by the way, in 2018, Republicans didn't talk to pollsters. And 2018 was bad for the GOP, but 2018 was not nearly as bad as what the polls suggested. In 2020, the same class of United States senator that is running right now ran in 2020. And there was Republican panic in Kansas. There was Republican panic in Texas. There was Republican panic in Iowa. There was Republican panic in South Carolina. There was Republican panic in Maine. Does that sound familiar? The exact same panic happening yet again. The only difference is this is a midterm. More people do show up in presidential elections, but the exact same panic is happening. And if it's just that Republicans aren't talking to pollsters, the panic is going to turn into Democratic despair on Election Day when they win just not as big as they thought they were going to win, and they wind up not taking the Senate. It's going to be the Democrats claiming that the election was stolen.
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3: This is a WHIO Red Alert traffic update.
4: The left lane is blocked on northbound 75 just past Dryden Road for a crash this hour. It is backing traffic up into the Moraine, West Carrollton areas. Get off at East Dixie Drive to get around this. We'll have another Red Alert update in just minutes. I'm Ron Otto on Dayton's Traffic Station, 1290 at 95.7 WHIO.
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18: For the rest of your Wednesday afternoon, it's mostly sunny and a little breezy with a high temperature in the upper 70s to near 80. I'm Storm Center 7 meteorologist Nick Dunn.
4: And I'm Ron Otto in the WHIO News Center. It's currently 77 degrees in downtown Dayton at 226. 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
0: Yes, you can. I played you the Troy Jackson, Susan Collins debate clip. Let me play you this one from the state of Georgia last night in the gubernatorial race, Rick Jackson versus Keisha Crimway Bottoms.
19: One of the things that you need to understand is that your record is who you are. In 2021, we had the worst inflation that we've ever had. And under Mayor Bottoms' leadership, the inflation rate in Atlanta was 40% higher than the Biden's highest in 50 years inflation. This is the kind of policy that we cannot have in running Georgia, not having people feeling safe to go to work or go to the gas store. There's no way this should happen as a governor. Bad mayors don't make good governors.
0: bad mayors don't make good governors. He's right. One more bit out on the campaign trail. For those of you who think that tariffs are a winning issue for the GOP, here's Mike Rogers, who initially defended the tariffs.
20: Drinking a Labatt and watching the Red Wings, man, it just doesn't get any more Michigan than that. And here in Michigan, we know that Canada is not our enemy. We need to end this tariff war now. As Michigan Senator, I'll bring both parties together to lower your prices. That's job number one. And Abdul, he wants to hit Michigan families with a $3,000 tax increase, the biggest in history. I'm Mike Rogers, and I approve this message because I'll actually put dollars back in your pocket.
0: It's probably not a good sign for Trump's trade policies that the guy who initially supported him in Michigan, Mike Rogers, is now out saying, we need to get rid of the tariffs and end a trade war with Canada. We'll see if the president responds, as he is wont to do at times like this. Incogni wants to protect you from the telemarketers who call and scam and spam you. 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
4: 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Our top local story, Durana Raceway is put up for auction.
21: We're enjoying a nice stretch of dry weather across the Miami Valley, but eventually that's going to come to an end by the time we get into the weekend. I'm meteorologist Nick Dunn. I'll discuss when that rain arrives and what to expect with it coming up in my full forecast.
3: This is a WHIO Red Alert traffic update.
4: Well, the left lane is blocked on northbound 75. This is just past Dryden Road when you have a crash in that area, and it's really backing up traffic now. Your best bet is to get off on East Dixie Drive to get around this crash. These stories and more coming up. I'm Ron Otto. 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
4: It is our top local story to Greene County. The former Kilcare Raceway is now on the auction block. Durana Motorsports Holdings is getting out of the racing business and has contacted Transon Atlas LLC to market and sell the property. A sealed bid auction will be conducted and bids are due by November 17th. The Marshall Brothers built a 1/5 mile dirt track there in 1951, and a drag strip was added in 1959. The track changed its name to Durana Raceway just last year. To Jefferson Township, what started as a missing person investigation ended with crews finding a body inside a burned home on Calumet Lane.
23: By 11 o'clock last night, the home had been reduced to a large fire pile. When searching yesterday, deputies found the body. Investigators have not said if they suspect foul play.
4: News Center 7's Letitia Perry reporting. A Kettering man is pleading guilty to multiple child porn charges. 28-year-old Anthony Remnant is facing 7 counts of pandering sexual-oriented material involving a minor. This comes from an investigation into Remnant, where he is accused of uploading child porn to Google. He's set to be sentenced next month, facing 18 months in prison and a $5,000 fine for every count. Russian leaders are reporting no cases of plague, where an employee at a Siberian research institute got sick with pneumonia and died. And Dr. Maria Van Kerkhoff from the World Health Organization.
24: They did report to us that none of the contacts have developed symptoms, and this is something we are asking further information about.
4: WHO says that there are very low risk of pneumonic plague in that area and spreading out of Russia.
3: This This is WHIO Continuing News.
4: Well, the Dayton Flyers men's basketball team back on the hard court to play an old rival today. UD will take on Xavier for an exhibition game held outdoors at the Lindner Family Tennis Center in Mason. We'll have all the action beginning with the Bud Light pregame show at 4:30. Then Larry Hansgen has the tip-off at 5:30 on the home of the Flyers, WHIO. With Miami Valley's most accurate and dependable forecast, your Storm Center 7 meteorologist Nick Dunn.
1: For the rest of your Wednesday afternoon, it's mostly sunny and a little breezy with a high temperature in the upper 70s to near 80. Tonight, the winds will start to subside a little bit as a dry cold front pushes through. Overnight lows in the lower 50s. I'm Storm Center 7 meteorologist Nick Dunn for Dayton's Severe Weather Station, 1290 and 95.7 WHIO.
4: The latest scan of the live Doppler 7 radar. It's all clear, lots of sunshine, just another beautiful day. And warmer today, 77 in Xenia and 77 in downtown Dayton at 2:33. 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
0: Howdy, welcome. It's Eric Erickson here. Glad to have you with me. The phone number, 877-973-7425. If you want to be on the program, the president has had folks in his office today talking about a lot of things, but most notably the Trump accounts. If you're an employer, in fact, I'm thinking of setting these up for my employees, Trump accounts, and putting some money in them. One, the way they're designed, if you're an employer and you put money in the accounts, you get some tax deductions. It's a little late for my kids. My son turns 18 in 2 months. My daughter is 21 now, but I can help them get IRAs set up. But you can get Trump accounts set up for your kids. And a number of companies have come forward, that Michael Dell and other philanthropists have come forward to help fund them. And they're a great idea. They're what Social Security should be. Go back to 2005. George W. Bush had a plan to transition Social Security to a privatized plan. If you were over 50, nothing would change. If you were under 50 at the time, you could begin the transition. If you were under 40, you would automatically transition to the new Social Security that would be invested in the markets and over time shift from stock investments to bond investments. If George W. Bush's plan had taken effect, individuals in Social Security would be financially exceedingly better off than they were today. In some cases, they would have up to 10 times as much retirement income as they would otherwise have. It was a massive plan that would have made many, many, many Americans millionaires. And the Democrats and a lot of Republicans freaked out about the idea of transitioning Social Security. And now you fast forward all this time, 21 years later, and we are on the verge of a financial crisis in this country, in large part because we failed to do what George W. Bush wanted. We failed. And in failing, we have caused fiscal crisis to come to this country. The Trump accounts will fix some of the problems that the Democrats and Republicans caused for themselves, privately funded, investing in the stock market, and hopefully will encourage kids to not become communists and socialists, but capitalists. In fact, there's a report out from Semafor today that the young continue to fall behind in this country, that they're increasingly becoming hopeless about their future. And it's not a surprise, I don't think, that a lot of young people in this country are embracing socialism in large part because they feel hopeless. The IRS chief was with the president of the United States talking about the Trump accounts.
7: I'm blessed and honored with the people who are around who made this happen. These are founders. And right now, to give American understanding of where we are, as we speak, more than 10 million accounts out of 70 million are already funded with $4.5 billion. By this weekend, you will see that move to $7 billion with more than 25 million. That's 25 million American children who now have a piece of capitalism. One of the groundbreaking startups of all time. This is a startup that will have 70 million children in it, all receiving money, right? And we will communicate with every one of them, right? We have access to every family in America, and we'll make sure they know the piece that they have of capitalism that many would have never seen before without the great work of the president, the great work of the secretary, my friend for a super long time, and it's an unbelievable honor to be here with the Michael Dell and Susan, who have founded this as Seed Money.
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4: Well, the mess on northbound 75 just gotten worse. All lanes are closed on the northbound side of 75, just past State Route 725 for a crash in that area. There's still cars backed up from an earlier crash near Dryden Road, and that was about a half hour, 45 minutes ago from the Moraine back into the West Carrollton areas. Your best bet is to avoid all this business and get off at 675 northbound. Now, we'll have another Red Alert update in just minutes. I'm Ron Otto on Dayton's Traffic Station, 1290 at 95.7 WHIO.
8: In that account that goes straight to the stock market. And we also have incredibly generous philanthropists, Michael and Susan, $6.25 billion. They've given $250 to 25 million kids across America. We have these kids here, sixth and seventh graders. You guys now, each of you has an investment account. And you're going to be owners. You guys now own part of Apple. You own part of Dell Computers. You own part of McDonald's. Next time you go order a Big Mac, you should walk in and say, look, I own the place. That is powerful. And what's amazing is you start investing. And if you keep investing and it grows and you leave it in there and keep investing and your family keeps investing, as you get older, you will get hundreds of thousands. And if you keep investing, literally millions of dollars in these accounts. You are owners, which is a big, big deal. And I'll tell you what's cool. Your administration designed the app. It's a beautiful app you can download from the Trump account store. But it makes it really easy for anyone to contribute to your account. You have a little QR code that you can send your next birthday party. you know, your Aunt Susie might get you an ugly sweater. And you might say to Aunt Susie, instead of the ugly sweater, how about put $50 in my Trump account? And you can pull it up on your phone and look at it and see it growing. And we are creating a whole new generation of capitalists. And I want to say your team, Scott and Frank and Kevin, have done an extraordinary job bird-dogging this. And today is an historic moment of legacy for every kid in America.
0: He's not wrong. I mean, you got the little bit of the hagiography there and the like, but he's not wrong. These are going to be great tools for kids and give them a way to build wealth from an early age. Compound interest is one of the most powerful forces on planet Earth, and it's benefiting kids today across the country, building them wealth right now before they even get into having to worry about 401ks and IRAs and all that stuff that overwhelms me. I got to sit down with my financial advisor at some point and make sure I'm doing what I need to be doing at this point in my life. I don't plan to retire, but at the same time, I do want to buy land and build a house, and we're doing the kitchen renovation, all that. But kids are going to be starting out with Head Start now. It's kind of a no-brainer to get this done. And it's so much better and more powerful than what we do with Social Security. Social Security is bankrupting us. The president weighed in on his accounts as well.
9: Yes. Now with nearly 70 million accounts created, how do you expect this to impact America's perception of and involvement in capitalism? And also, do you expect it to diminish the appeal of socialist policies, especially in our children's center?
10: What a nice question. What a good question. I think it's going to be fantastic. Nobody's ever seen these young children. They are children. I guess I can use that term. You have to be careful. Sometimes you call somebody a child who's about 6 months too old to be called, and you suffer the wrath of the press. But these young, beautiful children, they're going to be watching their accounts. They're going to be seeing what's going on. They're going to be, as Senator Cruz said, they'll be eating a McDonald's hamburger. Say, I own a part of this. I want good service. I own a part of this company. But I think it's great, and I think it does have an impact. There are those that say this is one of the most important things that I will have done, that this administration with these incredible people will have done. We've done some amazing things, but this is really something we're very proud of. And yeah, I mean, it should really, long term, I think it'll have a huge effect on exactly what you said, socialism, communism. This is really the alternative, and it's a great alternative.
0: It is. This is, I think, going to be one of the great parts of President Trump's legacy. The Trump accounts are going to be a really good part of his legacy. You are giving kids an in early to capitalism at a time the stock market is overvalued, and there are a lot of stocks that kids can't buy into by other means. They're able to buy in now on the ground floor and watch their interest compound, hopefully buy stocks that pay good, reliable dividends and have the dividends reinvested over time and watch the stock grow. It's the reason the left is opposed to the Trump accounts, and by the way, the left is very much opposed to the Trump accounts, is because they're buying stocks in the stock market in publicly traded, privately held companies. They're not buying government bonds here. They're buying into the stock market. And those investments in those companies will grow over time. And kids will get interested probably in the stock market. You know, there was a weird conversation a couple years ago. Remember the Occupy Wall Street movement? And they were talking about publicly traded companies, and they didn't know what publicly traded meant. And they interpreted publicly traded companies to mean that they're companies controlled by the public, by the government, as opposed to they're private companies, but they're sold in a public exchange that you and I can buy stock in. It's a good thing. Buying stock is good. I'm trying to get my kids into it. My daughter is taking an investments class right now, and she's aggravated because she's in a group project. She wants to do it all herself. I subscribe to Value Line, which is just, it's a great tool to research stocks, and I'm trying to get my kids to understand that you start putting money into your accounts now, you compound the interest, you grow the dividends, you reinvest the dividends over time. You're building future wealth for yourself. 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I'm not a financial advisor. This isn't financial advice. This is just me talking. 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You go to McDonald's, buy stock in McDonald's. 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A lot of the power companies, they pay good dividends too. They're reliable. They're not going anywhere. And then you reinvest the dividends over time. And you grow your wealth that way. I have stock in Apple because I love Apple computer. And years and years and years ago, Apple stock was $16 a share. And I had money and really wanted to invest in it. But I was too young to get an account myself and kick myself that I didn't bully my parents until they relented to tell me I could buy stock as an early age. And I mean, I'd be a multimillionaire now had I done it. Of course, that would presume that I would have kept the money in the stock and not sold it earlier. Me and my self-control, I'm not sure I would have, but is starting kids out now with these accounts that they can't touch and they can't cash out till later in life, but they can watch their wealth grow. That's a good thing for this country. It's a brilliant thing that Donald Trump has done for kids in this country. He deserves immense credit for doing this. You can say, oh, but he named it after. So it doesn't matter. He's given kids the opportunity to build wealth in the private sector as capitalists in this country, and that's a good thing. I wish I could buy stock in Renai. And in all seriousness, I actually asked them the other day when I was doing my tours, like, how can I buy stock in this company? I love the company. How can I? They're like, yeah, on the Nikkei. It's traded in Japan. That's okay. I still love the company. I got my tankless water heater and you can get one too. They're actually assembled in the United States. They are the only tankless water heater assembled in the United States. And their quality is, top notch. I mean, these things are tested I have now seen the line plant. I have seen how they test every single stage. And helium is the second smallest atom. And if atoms of helium can flow through the device and a leak is detected, they're not going to sell you that. Even though that means that, a molecule of water, H2O, it's going to take 30 years for that molecule of water to leak through the same leak that the helium got through. That's how good the quality is. These things are incredible, incredible, and you never run out of hot water. It's such a good company, and they're assembled right here. Y'all say you want to buy stuff that's put together.

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1: This is a WHIO Red Alert traffic update.
3: All lanes are closed on northbound 75 near East Dixie Drive because of a utility truck that overturned in that area. Now you can get off at 725, but your best bet is probably to get off at 675 northbound to avoid all of this. We're also being told that this will take a while to clean up. Now we will have another Red Alert update in just minutes. I'm Ron Otto on Dayton's traffic station, 1290 and 95.7 WHIO.
4: 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Open borders. Brown voted for them. Sex changes for kids. Sherrod Brown supported that too. When Washington Democrats needed Brown's vote, he gave it every time. Sherrod Brown voted with Biden, 97%. Schumer, 95. Bernie Sanders, 92. That was the Democrat Party he joined 50 years ago. But times have changed. Now extremists are taking over. They're not asking for your vote. 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And Sherrod Brown will fall in line. 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Sherrod Brown, times changed. 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
8: For the rest of your Wednesday afternoon, it's mostly sunny and a little breezy with a high temperature in the upper 70s.

0: southeast to near 80. I'm Storm Center 7 meteorologist Nick Dunn.
1: And I'm Ron Otto in the WHIO News Center. It's currently 78 degrees in downtown Dayton at 255 on 1290 at 95.7 WHIO.
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3: My people, I'm delighted to have you. Welcome. 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I mean, he made masks of Boris Karloff and like Dracula and Frankenstein. So it was very odd. 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And for years, as he got older and retired, he would never sell me his domain. 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He held on to it. And he passed away, I think somewhat tragically, a few years ago. And the website came up, and I paid a pretty penny and bought ericerickson.com. 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And I'm trying to merge them together. And we've started working on that on the Substack page, and hopefully we'll be able to flip the domain at some point. 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
1: 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It's our top local story. A man facing child porn charges pleads guilty.
7: Warm and breezy out there this afternoon across the Miami Valley, but all eyes will be turning towards Tropical Storm Isaias as we get towards the weekend. I'm meteorologist Nick Dunn. Let's break down the latest of my full forecast coming up.
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2: This is a WHIO Red Alert traffic update.
9: Looking at I-75 just south of Dryden Road, seeing no northbound traffic at all. That's because lanes are closed. With a utility truck carrying heavy equipment, it's overturned just past 725 right now. A 37-minute delay, traffic backed up for over 4 miles. I would exit the freeway at 725 in Miamisburg, even 675, and take the surface streets to avoid the northbound delay. Now, we also have about an 11 to 12-minute delay southbound 75 between mile markers 52 and 49. Slow traffic starting at Edwin C. Moses Boulevard, exit route 35 to avoid the southbound delay. Another update in just minutes here in your traffic station. I'm Will Harris, WHIO Triple Team Traffic.
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1: It is our top local story. A Kettering man pleads guilty to charges after uploading child porn to Google.
11: As part of a plea deal, Anthony Remnant pleaded guilty to 7 counts of pandering sexually oriented matter involving a minor. He's scheduled to be sentenced November 2nd. He faces up to 18 months in prison for each count.
1: News Center 7's Letitia Perry reporting. WHIO News Time is 3:02. It's now 78 degrees in Dayton. And this is a WHIO breaking news alert. Montgomery County deputies need your help in finding a missing 82-year-old man. Thomas Gudorf was last seen driving a 2011 red Ford Ranger on Lyons Road this morning. Gudorf is without his medication, and deputies are concerned for his safety. We have a picture of Mr. Gudorf at WHIO.com. If you have any information on him, you can call Montgomery County Regional Dispatch. A Bell Fountain High School choir teacher is charged after being arrested on Monday for trying to have sex with a teen. 33-year-old Bryce Henry being taken in custody at a Love's Travel stop after cops got reports of him trying to meet up with a 15-year-old boy that he met on a dating app. The high school has since placed Henry on leave, and he remains in jail. A soon-to-be hurricane heading through the Gulf will bring rain back to our area this weekend.
7: Tracking the remains of Tropical Storm Isaias, expected to bring rain and breezy conditions to the Miami Valley for Sunday. That's after it will have been a Category 1 or 2 hurricane across the Gulf, and that means we're expecting anywhere from a half of an inch to an inch and a half of rain during the day on Sunday here in the Miami Valley.
1: Storm Center 7 meteorologist Nick Dunn has the latest forecast in moments.
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1: New report shows Americans' water bills are shooting up like a geyser.
12: Drinking water bills have risen an average of 62% over the past decade. That's according to a new report from Food and Water Watch. The Washington-based organization compared 2025 drinking water bills at the nation's 500 largest water systems. The cost of tap is outpacing salaries.
1: That's Fox's Tom Graham reporting. 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
1: 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Now with the Miami Valley's most accurate and dependable forecast, your Storm Center 7 meteorologist Nick Dunn.
7: For the rest of your Wednesday, mostly sunny and breezy with a high in the upper 70s. Thursday, we're mostly sunny and a high in the middle 70s. Staying dry through Friday with high temperatures in the middle 70s. Into Saturday, we'll start to notice some increasing clouds and it's a little breezy with a high in the upper 70s. Then the remains of Isaias bring rain and breezy conditions to the Miami Valley for Sunday. I expect about a half of an inch to an inch and a half of rain the way it looks right now. High temperature near 70 degrees will give way to a drier sky by Monday afternoon. High temperatures in the low to middle 70s. I'm Storm Center 7 meteorologist Nick Dunn for Dayton's Severe Weather Station 1290 and 95.7 WHIO.
1: Latest scan of the live Doppler 7 radar. It is clear and sunny around the area right now. It's up to 80 in Troy and 78 in downtown Dayton at 3:07.
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9: Got a mess on 75 both directions in the southern part of the Miami Valley. All lanes are blocked. Northbound 75, a utility truck carrying heavy equipment is overturned just past 725. No traffic getting through there northbound right now. About a 22-minute delay, according to ODOT. Traffic backed up for over 4 miles. Alternate exit at 725 in Miamisburg, or even before that at Route 675 to avoid that northbound delay. Now, we also have about an 11-minute delay. Southbound 75 from mile markers 52 and 49. Slow traffic starting at Edwin C. Moses Boulevard. Exit 35 to avoid that southbound delay. Another update in just minutes here on your traffic station. I'm Will Harris, WHIO Triple Team Traffic.
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21: And I'm so sad that 2,977 Americans lost their lives and many thereafter from 9/11 related illness and for the people of Israel. What's even more frustrating, and we'll get into this later in the program, and I love the New York Post cover today. I love the New York Post. I love the fact that in my free state of Florida, I get a copy of that paper every single day. It says, soulless. On the third anniversary of October 7th, the terror attacks, anti-Israel protesters plan to march for Hamas. Hamas's charter calls for the destruction of Israel. It is unbelievable what we have now witnessed in 3 short years, the rise of anti-Semitism worldwide. You see it in the halls of Congress. You see it on college campuses. It's growing, you know, all over the place. You hear it on the airwaves with dumb, stupid, very ignorant morons that, you know, can have a mic. I guess anybody can have a microphone these days. And it's just sad. I mean, now we see these riots now devolving. It started as student riots in France. The president was not wrong. Now radical groups have gotten involved. It goes to me, the most preventable national security disaster in our history, which is unfettered, illegal immigration, no assimilation either under Biden, Harris, Mayorkas. The border's closed, border secure. You know, and anyway, we're talking about all of these issues, and some people, rightly, I guess I understand, upset. I'm upset. I don't like to pay. I mean, how do I say this? In many ways in my life, and I've had no money in my life, and I was never unhappy though. And I will tell you that the adage that money doesn't make you happy is true. It does give you more options in life. It gives you freedom. I always say to my staff, I give everybody that works for me a bonus every Christmas, a rather large bonus, wouldn't you say, Ethan? I try to give everyone a decent bonus. You can say it on the microphone. Linda's not going to stop
0: very,
21: you.
0: A very, very generous bonus.
21: I try to because I know, and what do I say? I don't say it as much anymore as I used to, but I always would say what?
0: Save it.
21: Money is freedom. And that's what I try to say. And you know, or you can invest it, you know, in your case, you got a nice house, you have kids now, so your life is different. And, this is the thing about where we are in this country. And by the way, if you think I'm not making the right arguments in terms of we're now 27 days outside of the most important midterm election in our lifetime, please let me know. Please just tell me. Because if you have an idea, point out all of the success that Donald Trump will never get credit for in the legacy media mob, and at the same time describe how dangerous this DSA-dominated, radicalized Democratic Party is, and we're going to try and balance all of it if you think it's something.
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9: Okay, we've got an issue here, northbound 75, just south of 725. Right now, it looks like we still have an overturned truck blocking the northbound lanes. No northbound traffic getting through on 75 past 725. You're best to exit the freeway at 725 in Miamisburg, even 675, and take the surface streets to avoid that northbound delay. Another update in just minutes here in your traffic station. I'm Will Harris, WHIO Triple Team Traffic.
21: Very upsetting, Zoran Marxist Kami Mamdani. He starts out his ex post in a way that you wouldn't think is controversial. He says, "This day is profoundly painful for so many New Yorkers. It marks 3 years since the horrific crimes of October the 7th, when Hamas killed more than 1,100, actually 1,195, if we're going to be accurate, nearly 1,200, abducted 251 others. Now, there's more to the story. I've seen the videotape. The IDF will share it with anybody that wants to see it. And the fact that his wife was putting nice little hearts and check marks and approval on social media posts about the atrocities and the evils of that day, and that the people in New York never held him accountable, is breathtaking to me. And he goes on, the suffering did not begin nor end that day. Instead, it continued through the Israeli government's devastating ongoing genocide in Gaza. And then he goes on to attack Israel. And I'm just sitting here saying, what would you want America to do? Israel is a relatively small country, fewer than 9 million people, the size of New Jersey, about the size of New Jersey. And if you extrapolate out the population of the people of Israel, I've said this many times, you compare it to our population, it would be the equivalent of 40,000 dead Americans in a day. And it would be tens of thousands of Americans kidnapped. And it would be dozens and dozens of Americans beheaded. And dozens and dozens, if not hundreds and hundreds of Americans raped in a single day. And children were killed in this process as well. I don't know. I don't often give recommendations for TV shows, but Netflix has maybe the best show about Israel and the fight that they have for their everyday survival. And it's called Fauda. And if you watch season 5 that was released not long ago, and I watched the whole season already, but if you watch that series, and Doron, who's the lead character in this thing, and it gives you a almost the most accurate description any show could about the horrors of what happened on October the 7th. And it will take your breath away and it will break your heart. You know, one thing we've got to understand and we can never forget, and that is that evil is in this world. And, you know, we've got to remember America's purpose. Our founders, our framers were very clear. We believe in this country in natural rights, and we believe in this country that rights come from God and governments are instituted by men for the protection of those God-given rights. And we're now at a crossroads about that, one that I never thought I'd be debating or discussing on radio on a regular basis, but we're now there where the foundational principles that were laid out by our framers and founders, that those principles are literally on the ballot right now. And I can't even believe some of the things that we are debating. I never thought that we'd have one major party that if they get in power in 27 days, that's 4 weeks from yesterday, they are talking about eliminating the U.S. Senate, packing the courts, eliminating the rights of Americans to pick their presidents, which I think would be a disaster. They want amnesty and for illegals, abolishing borders. They don't want any protection. They want to abolish ICE. They want to end all deportation. They want to defund the Department of War, which on top of every other stupid position they have, would make this country less safe and less secure. Abolish prisons, abolish police, eliminate cash bail. Then, of course, public ownership of corporations, and then the Green New Deal and confiscation of people's wealth, which will only chase people out of the country. And I think that, you know, and there's one party that doesn't want to do any of that. So as imperfect as some of you may believe Republicans have been, and if you think there are other issues that are more that I'm missing in this, 800-941-SEAN is our number. Linda suggested that if people have good ideas, that I urge them to call. I said, okay, I'll urge them to call. 800-941-SEAN. I'm willing to listen to any good idea. I don't care where it comes from. You know, you can look at the state of the world. And for example, look at the social unrest in France, and maybe we'll talk more about it later. And I have been warning over and over and over again that Western Europe is in a precipitous decline. I've been telling you the reasons why it is in decline. It is in decline. They have neglected their national security and their commitment to the defense, not only of their individual countries, but of their continent. Doesn't that sound an awful lot like the DSA? By the way, is that snow that is falling from the sky? No way. That's impossible. That's what it looks like behind Ethan. It is snow. No, it's not. That means somebody's dropping.
4: It's not snow. I don't know what it is.
21: Somebody's dropping something from a tall building. Great. Anyway, so and if you look at a wealth tax, well, that is the same as Western Europe embracing radical socialism and climate alarmism. And if you look at public ownership of corporations and the Green New Deal, cradle to grave, climate alarmism, well, that's also, you know, what the radical DSA membership would want to do. They don't want to enforce law and order. All of these things are on the ballot. If you believe in liberty and freedom and constitutional order and a meritocracy and the right of the American people to live out the lives that they were destined to live, then you're just going to have a very different view on this. You know, it is, we got the first signs of this with Obama. And I don't think anybody did a deeper dive into Obama than I did. You know, you think of, you know, 20 years he sat in the pews of Reverend Jeremiah Wright. Jeremiah Wright, the Sunday after 9/11, said, America's chickens coming home to roost. No, no, no, not God bless America, GD America, it's in the Bible. God, GD America, it's in the Bible. And then, of course, hanging out with Bernadine Dorn and Bill Ayers and community organizing and Frank Marshall Davis. This is not stuff that you got from the mainstream media. Now, you have sitting members of Congress reducing 9/11. Some people did something. Oh, okay. And then you have Mamdani saying about October 7th, well, the genocide, you know, the suffering didn't begin or end that day. It was the worst attack in Israel's history. And all these people that were murdered and kidnapped and raped and tortured and little children as part of the process. You know, what country are we going to choose in 27 days? I don't have all the answers. I'm where Newt Gingrich is, and that is, this is the most unpredictable election cycle I can recall, and I can't tell you with any degree of certainty how this is all going to end. I just know that there's enough people in this audience and watching my TV show, watching my podcast, that you can make the difference if all of you collectively say that I don't want a part of what they're offering that would destroy and shred our Constitution. You know, it's you see on 9/11, hijackers chose their target. You see what happened in Israel. And, you know, it's almost like we have, you know, you're not supposed to ever forget things. We have forgotten. Last 100 years of human history, what isms have done, you know, Mao and China and Stalin in Russia and Hitler in Germany and Mussolini fascism and Tojo Japan and the killing fields in Cambodia. And what I see is unfulfilled promises, poverty, and government that will be oppressive, that feels that they're going to eliminate what has been the greatest wealth producing country in the world. That's on the ballot. If you think it's something different, 800-941-SHAWN. Speaking of 9/11, born on America's darkest day, 9/11/01, thank goodness the Tunnel to Towers Foundation, they have been helping American heroes, their families ever since. Heroes like U.S. Army Sergeant Mario Nelson, now he served in the National Guard, volunteered at Ground Zero after the 9/11 attacks. Now, later, Mario did enlist full-time in the Army, was deployed to Iraq. He made the ultimate sacrifice when he was killed by a rocket-propelled grenade. This being the 25th anniversary year of 9/11, we honor the service of brave men and women and the enduring legacy of those that gave everything for their country, their communities. And the Tunnel to Towers Foundation was able to recognize the sacrifice of this family by providing them with a mortgage-free home. 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
1: Now from the WHIO News Center, here are the three big things you need to know. A man and woman are in jail after shots are fired in Logan County last night. A Kettering man pleads guilty to uploading child porn onto Google. And our current top local story, Montgomery County deputies are searching for an 82-year-old man who's missing and doesn't have his medication.
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9: All lanes have been blocked on northbound 75 with a utility truck carrying heavy equipment overturning at around Dixie Highway. I'm looking at south of Dryden Road on 75 northbound. I am starting to see some traffic move just a little bit. ODOT says it's still about a 53-minute delay. So you'll want to exit the freeway at 725 or 675. Take the surface streets to avoid the northbound delay. If that weren't enough, on the southbound side, we have about 11-minute delay from mile markers 52 and 49. Slow traffic starting at Edwin C. Moses Boulevard. You'll probably want to exit Route 35 to avoid that southbound delay. Another update in just minutes here in your traffic station. I'm Will Harris, WHIO Triple Team Traffic.
1: Now here's the Miami Valley's most accurate and dependable forecast.
7: For the rest of your Wednesday afternoon, it's mostly sunny and a little breezy with a high temperature in the upper 70s to near 80. Tonight, the winds will start to subside a little bit as a dry cold front pushes through. Overnight lows in the lower 50s. I'm Storm Center 7 meteorologist Nick Dunn for Dayton's Severe Weather Station. 1290 and 95.7 WHIO.
1: The latest scan of the live Doppler 7 radar. It is clear, sunny, just a beautiful day today. Feeling more like summer, too. 76 in Miamisburg and 79 in downtown Dayton at 327. These stories and more coming up. 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
1: 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Our top local story, deputies in Montgomery County need help finding a missing man.
7: We're enjoying a nice stretch of dry weather across the Miami Valley, but eventually that's going to come to an end by the time we get into the weekend. I'm meteorologist Nick Dunn. I'll discuss when that rain arrives and what to expect with it coming up in my full forecast.
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9: According to ODOT, we have about a 52-minute delay still on northbound 75. A utility truck overturned up near Dixie Highway. So to avoid this delay, I would exit the freeway at 725 or even 675. Take the surface streets. Slow traffic as well on southbound 75. This starting at Edwin C. Moses Boulevard. Got about a 10 to 12-minute delay there. Exit Route 35 if you want to avoid that southbound delay. Another update in just a minute here on your traffic station. I'm Will Harris, WHIO Triple Team Traffic.
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1: It is our top local story. Montgomery County deputies need your help in finding a missing 82-year-old man. Thomas Gudorf was last seen driving a 2011 red Ford Ranger on Lyons Road this morning. Gudorf is without his medication, and deputies are concerned for his safety. You can see his picture at WHIO.com, and if you have any information on him, you can call Montgomery County Regional Dispatch. A Kettering man is pleading guilty to multiple child porn charges.
23: 28-year-old Anthony Remnant is facing 7 counts of pandering sexually oriented matter involving a minor. This comes from an investigation into Remnant, where he's accused of uploading child porn to Google.
1: That's WHIO's Sierra Lawson. He's set to be sentenced next month. Two people are behind bars following gunfire in Logan County yesterday. Cops say this happened near State Route 235 around 5 o'clock after 33-year-old Philip Class got into an argument with his ex-girlfriend and her new boyfriend, where shots were fired at the boyfriend. Class is facing a weapons charge, and 23-year-old Aaliyah Connolly is facing charges of falsification and illegal conveyance of narcotics. A tropical storm is picking up speed in the Gulf.
24: Tropical storm Isaias is organizing in the southern Gulf. It's forecast to be a hurricane by tomorrow and a strong hurricane by Friday morning, a Category 2 or perhaps a Category 3.
1: That's Fox Weather's Brian Norcross. Isaias is expected to make landfall late Friday night along the Gulf Coast.
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1: A man facing numerous charges connected with the death of his ex-girlfriend is due in court today. Shane Smith was arrested after a long standoff at a home on Mini Court in Kettering in June of last year. The remains of Nicole Slusser were found in the backyard of that home. Smith faces 20 counts, including gross abuse of a corpse and tampering with evidence. He has pleaded not guilty. Now with the Miami Valley's most accurate and dependable forecast. Here's Storm Center 7 meteorologist Nick Dunn.
7: For the rest of your Wednesday afternoon, it's mostly sunny and a little breezy with a high temperature in the upper 70s to near 80. Tonight, the winds will start to subside a little bit as a dry cold front pushes through. Overnight lows in the lower 50s. I'm Storm Center 7 meteorologist Nick Dunn for Dayton's Severe Weather Station, 1290 and 95.7 WHIO.
1: 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Right now, it is 81 in Tip City and 79 in downtown Dayton at 3:34. 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
14: For 50 years, Sherrod Brown voted how he was told. 1975 to today, different presidents, different issues, but Sherrod Brown's vote never changed. 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When Washington Democrats needed Brown's vote, he gave it every time. Sherrod Brown voted with Biden, 97%. Schumer, 95. Bernie Sanders, 92. That was the Democrat Party he joined 50 years ago. But times have changed. Now extremists are taking over. They're not asking for your vote. They're coming for your country. And Sherrod Brown will fall in line. He always does. Sherrod Brown, times changed. His vote never does. 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SLFPAC.org. SLF PAC is responsible for the content of this ad.
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5: 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Our number, you want to be a part of the program. The great Ronald Reagan once said, inflation is as violent as a mugger, as frightening as an armed robber, as deadly as a hitman. Well, Reagan had a lot of wisdom. He was a great president. What does inflation mean for your money? What does it mean for your retirement savings? What does it mean for your quality of life? You know, I had all these years in my early adult life. I lived paycheck to paycheck. I don't remember who. I feel like I owe this person a debt of gratitude. They pulled me aside and said, you know, if you start saving money, put a percentage of your savings, build out a diversified portfolio in gold and silver. And I've done so ever since. And it's one decision I've never regretted. And it is a hedge. You can hedge your money against inflation. And look, I'm just glad that I have ounces of gold that I got for under $300. I mean, think about that. You know, what was it? Last I checked, $4,600, $4,700 an ounce. Silver went up, what, nearly 500%. It's been crazy what's going on. Anyway, I'm a customer of Goldco. They're also a partner of the show, but I'm a customer myself. 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It has critical information. 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It's a great deal. 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You know, as I ask you this question, what do you want Republicans to do in these final 27 days? I just want to give, you know, a reality check. Yeah, everyone can agree. We all know the truth. Gas prices are high. It is temporary, especially considering we produce more oil, gas, and coal in 2025, and we're producing even more than that this year than at any other point in history. The president has opened up hundreds of millions of acres for development. So we are tripling, quadrupling down on what is the lifeblood of the world's economy. Yeah, it's because of the conflict in Iran. And I think every voter is going to have to decide this question. Was it worth, for temporary reasons, higher gas prices? You know, if you go back to World War II, we Americans sacrificed greatly, mightily in that conflict to defeat the Nazis, defeat Tojo's Japan. My father served 4 years in the Pacific. Yeah, we paid a lot for a lot of items because a lot of, you know, people were working.
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9: All lanes blocked northbound 75 in overturned utility truck just near Dixie Highway right now. ODOT says there's about a 42-minute delay. Traffic backed up for over 4 miles. You probably want to exit at 725 in Miamisburg, even 675. Take the surface streets to avoid this northbound delay. Another update in just minutes here on your traffic station. Will Harris, WHIO Triple Team Traffic.
5: 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However, you know, that means your retirement, your 401k, your IRA is doing infinitely better than it was doing before. The president gave us the largest tax cuts in the history of this country, while simultaneously, these Democrats voted for the largest tax increase in the history of this country. You know, 97% of tax filers got a tax cut. If you work and you get a weekly paycheck or biweekly paycheck or monthly paycheck, you can see that you're taking home more pay, even if you didn't get a raise from last year, because they're taking less money out because you're paying less. You know, we have over 100,000 new construction jobs. We keep reading and I keep telling you stories about the next generation of millionaires are going to be from the trades. You know, all of that happening. By the way, the president is now allowing Nidal Hassan. I mean, remember Barack Obama said, looks like a case of workplace violence. That's what he said at the time. Not sure if we have that, but he said, no, it looks like workplace violence. Meanwhile, we knew very early on that the guy, Nidal Hassan, had been shouting Allahu Akbar. I don't consider people that shout Allahu Akbar as anything other than radical Islamic terrorists, just like the hijackers on 9/11, Allahu Akbar. You know, anyway, the president now has signed off on Nidal Hassan getting a firing squad. Well, it certainly works better than lethal injection. Apparently, there's a problem with that. We saw that play out in Tennessee. And by the way, there's this big story about Donald Trump. He's not asking Iran to attack L.A. or San Diego, because that's what California Democrats, you know, are now the claiming that President Trump invited Iran to nuke Los Angeles and San Diego. No, then he's the one that took the possibility that they'll ever have a nuclear weapon away from them. And Kavanaugh, this is not normal. None of this. When in fact, it's all too normal, a case of Trump derangement syndrome. But by Democratic accounts, the legacy media accounts, Donald Trump, okay, maybe you would argue made a tasteless joke. He did give out a GOP senator's personal cell phone number because the guy wouldn't agree with daylight savings time. It's just quintessential Trump. I think he takes up, you know, more space in people's minds than any one human being on earth. But what he said was, You want to see a tremendous victory in Iran because it verifies all the things we did. Again, remember, with the word gas prices rise, it's just artificial. It's a little bit high. I mean, he's not wrong. He gave us the lowest ever. But what they're claiming he said he did not say. It's a small price to pay keeping the world safe, keeping our country safe. You know, otherwise they can take out a city. That's what he was talking about. But, you know, people don't want to hear that part. They have their own Trump derangement syndrome that they're dealing with here. You know, but America now is on the mend. And some news for these anti-data center hysterics. New York City, by the way, has 50 data centers. Nobody has been complaining about it. Use a computer, use a cell phone. Guess what? You're using a data center. But, of course, you're not going to get credit for any of this ever. All right, let's say hi to Matt is in my free state of Florida. Matt, how are you? Thanks for holding down the fort for a day, and I will be back in paradise in the free state of Florida tomorrow. What's going on?
0: Ah, that's great. So listen, I had to call you up, okay? And I'd like to just let you hear me out for a minute and not be interrupted. So my whole thing is, why are these guys, if you had someone, let's say you're the president, you're the military takes an oath to defend the Constitution. The president takes an oath to protect us and to uphold the Constitution. Why would you allow an enemy to come up to you and say, guess what? If I win the election, I'm going to strip everything from this country that it stands for. I'm going to take away the Senate. I'm going to take away the Constitution. I'm going to take away your war machine, your military. I'm going to take away everything that keeps you safe. Why would anyone allow them to run? They're clearly an enemy of the state, an enemy of the United States. And at what point does the military get triggered to arrest these people and kick them out of?
5: Matt, you believe in liberty and freedom, don't you?
0: I do, but we have to protect our republic.
5: Okay, so that gives people the freedom to run on crazy, insane ideas, even ideas that would shred the Constitution. And that's where the duty of every American comes into play, because we all have a duty to make sure that they don't get in power. That's on us. That's not on, you know, I don't think it's the government saying, you can't run, we don't like your ideas. Because I promise you, in the end, the ideas that they're not going to like the most are going to be conservative ideas. And that's going to be a much bigger problem. By the way, there's a narrative out there. One of the Democratic media's favorite themes is the notion that Hispanic Americans are deserting the Republican Party. Well, no, Rasmussen, Hispanics favor Republicans over Democrats by 8 points. Pretty interesting. All right, back to our busy, busy phones. All right, Mike is in the communist utopia known as New York. I can't believe the comments of this idiot mayor in New York City. What's going on, Mike? How are you?
2: Sean.
5: Yeah, Mike, what's up, man?
2: I am one of those guys who never thought he'd be calling you.
5: Why?
2: I live in the not so great state of New York.
5: You don't have to live there forever. You can leave.
2: I'm about ready to, but my wife would never leave her mother, and she lives like 5 miles away.
5: Bring your mother with you. Bring her mother with you.
2: I feel like a sponge that's been stepped on and dehydrated. I have nothing left. I live in New York State. I have nothing left. I can give you so many examples.
5: Mike, bring your wife and your mother-in-law with you. What's wrong with that idea?
2: I'm looking at Tennessee.
5: Tennessee is a great choice. Carolina is a great choice. My free state of Florida, great choice. And, you know, again, choice. You have the choice. You don't have to stay. And I'm saying about New York, and I'm saying about California. Steve Hilton, Bruce Blakeman. This is probably those two states' last best great hope to be salvaged and saved. Just telling you, and I'm predicting another wave of mass migration out of those states if they lose. And the odds are against them. Anyway, last word. Go ahead.
2: John, I would like to warn other people of what's going on in New York State. There are five counties downstate with 68% of the population. 40% of them are on public assistance. My sponge is dry. My electric bill on naked property where I have a shed that I plug in a refrigerator. 15 years ago, my electric bill was $11 or $12 a month. It is now $43. $43 a month to run a refrigerator and pay.
5: Mike, how many times must I tell you you have freedom? We still have freedom and liberty. You're making a choice by staying in an oppressive state. I strongly urge you to find a solution that's going to work for your family. All right, I got to roll. Appreciate you. Kathleen in Boston. What's up, Kathleen? How are you?
4: I'm good, thanks. I'm watching you for 30 years. It's an honor to speak with you.
5: It's very humbling. I mean, you know, we had events at the Fox News Channel today. I am so grateful to all of you to allow me to come into your homes and on radio and TV, now the podcast. I'm so

0: know, close the border, but people have forgotten what it was like. And I would love to see the president and maybe Tom Holman have some kind of a press conference to talk about those 350,000 kids that were missing and how many are still missing.
1: There's still many missing, but they have found many. And, you know, they have deported many of the most hardened criminals. They haven't been perfect, but they've been given an impossible situation that they inherited. But you're 100% right. It was bad. Anyway, 800-941-SHAWN is our number. 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
3: Now from the WHIO News Center, here are the three big things you need to know. Two people are arrested after shots are fired in Logan County Tuesday night. A man accused of shooting his father in Dayton is now facing charges. And our current top local story, an 82-year-old man is reported missing in Montgomery County.
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5: According to ODOT, as much as a 90-minute delay still existing on northbound 75 in the area of Dixie Highway due to a utility truck overturning a couple of hours ago. Right now, the backup is over 4 miles. An alternate would be exit the freeway at 725 in Miamisburg. Even before that, 675, take the surface streets to avoid this long delay. We also have about a 7 to 10 minute delay on the southbound side of 75. Slow traffic starting at Edwin C. Moses Boulevard. Exit Route 35 to avoid that delay. Another update in just minutes here on your traffic station. I'm Will Harris, WHIO Triple Team Traffic.
3: Now here's the Miami Valley's most accurate and dependable forecast.
6: For the rest of your Wednesday afternoon, it's mostly sunny and a little breezy with a high temperature in the upper 70s to near 80. Tonight, the winds will start to subside a little bit as a dry cold front pushes through. Overnight lows in the lower 50s. I'm Storm Center 7 meteorologist Nick Dunn for Dayton's Severe Weather Station, 1290 and 95.7 WHIO.
3: The latest scan of the live Doppler 7 radar. It is clear, sunny, and very nice out there this afternoon. 77 in Northridge and 79 in downtown Dayton at 354. These stories and more coming up. Our next scheduled newscast is at 4 o'clock. I'm Ron Otto, WHIO Continuing News.
7: Brown voted for them. Open borders. Brown voted for them. 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Sherrod Brown supported that too. When Washington Democrats needed Brown's vote, he gave it every time. Sherrod Brown voted with Biden 97%. Schumer 95%. Bernie Sanders 92%. That was the Democrat Party he joined 50 years ago. But times have changed. 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They're not asking for your vote. 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And Sherrod Brown will fall in line. 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Sherrod Brown, times changed. His vote never does. Paid for by SLF PAC and not authorized by any candidate or candidate's committee. SLFPAC.org. SLF PAC is responsible for the content of this ad.
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13: Temperatures will feel pretty nice, fall-like over the next several days. I'm Chief Meteorologist Austin Chaney. My forecast is coming up.
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15: Still seeing some traffic delays on northbound 75 in the area of Dixie Highway, the scene of an earlier crash with an overturned truck. Right now, ODOT saying about a 70-minute delay. Exit the freeway at 725 in Miamisburg. Even 675, take the surface streets to avoid that northbound delay. Another update in just minutes here on your traffic station. I'm Will Harris, WHIO Triple Team Traffic.
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16: It is our top local story. And this is a WHIO breaking news alert for new information this hour. Montgomery County deputies have now, after issuing a missing person alert this afternoon, they say that 82-year-old Thomas Gudorf has been found safe. He was last seen driving on Lyons Road this morning. But now the police and the deputies are saying that he has been found safe this afternoon. WHIO news time is 4:01. It is now 79 degrees in Dayton to Greene County. The former Kilcare Raceway is now on the auction block. Durana Motorsports Holdings is getting out of the racing business and has contacted Transon Atlas LLC to market and sell the property. A sealed bid auction will be conducted and bids are due November 17th. The track changed its name to Durana Raceway just last year. A man accused of shooting his father in Dayton this past weekend is now facing charges. 24-year-old Jamari Williams being arrested after he called cops saying he shot a man on West Riverview Avenue around 9 o'clock Sunday morning. The man turned out to be his 54-year-old father, who was left with multiple gunshot wounds and a cut to his head. Williams is being held on a $200,000 bond. Two people are behind bars following gunfire in Logan County yesterday evening.
17: Cops say this happened near State Route 235 around 5 Tuesday evening after 33-year-old Philip Class got into an argument with his ex-girlfriend and her new boyfriend, where shots were fired at the boyfriend. Class is facing a weapons charge, and 23-year-old Aaliyah Conley is facing charges of falsification and illegal conveyance of narcotics.
16: That's WHIO's Sierra Lawson. No one was hurt in that shooting.
6: This is WHIO Continuing News.
16: News Center 7's Gabrielle Enright joins us to tell us what she's working on for 5 o'clock today. Gabrielle?
18: Today, beginning at 5, we are going to talk with Dayton Police about the 6 kids they say were living in an abandoned house. They said this place had no electricity and there were no adults there. We're finding out how these kids are doing. They were ages 4 to 15. And we're also talking with police about where their parents are and what could happen next for them as we move forward in this case. We're also hearing from a football player who was injured during his first game. He has been in the hospital recovering from a spinal injury. And for the first time today, we are going to hear from him today, beginning at 5.
16: Thanks, Gabby. WHIO News Time is 4:03. 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
13: Heading into tonight, we'll see a clear sky, low of 51 degrees. For Thursday, sunshine with a high of 74. Friday, sunny with a high of 76. Saturday, increasing clouds with a chance of rain showers by late evening, high of 79. Sunday, rainy and breezy as the remnants of Isaias roll through, high of 69 degrees. Monday, mostly cloudy, high of 75. Tuesday, another slight chance of showers with a cold front, high of 73, and Wednesday, partly cloudy, high of 69. I'm Chief Meteorologist Austin Chaney for Dayton's Severe Weather Station, 1290 and 95.7 WHIO.
16: The latest scan of the live Doppler 7 radar. It is clear. Lots of sunshine around the area right now. Currently 77 in Fairborn and 79 in downtown Dayton at 4:07.
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6: This is a WHIO Red Alert traffic update.
15: Well, it looks like we got some traffic flowing on northbound 75 south of the Miami Valley, but ODOT says still a possibility of about a 57-minute delay right now. Earlier, all lanes had been blocked at Dixie Highway, but again, traffic appears to be flowing. I would still exit the freeway at 725 in Miamisburg, even 675, take the surface streets to avoid that northbound delay. Another update in just minutes here on your traffic station. I'm Will Harris, WHIO Triple Team Traffic.
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0: 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Mr. O'Reilly, sir, how are you?
1: I just got finished interviewing Geraldo.
0: Oh, boy.
1: So I'm exhausted.
0: Was it a fight?
1: The topic, you'll be interested in this. So Geraldo's voting for Tallarico. He can't vote in Texas because he's a resident of another state. And we voted, we discussed, the debate was about, how could you do that, Geraldo? How? Why would you vote for a guy like that? Power in the Senate. When you know what the ultimate goal is for the Democratic Party. And I'm going to let you watch it if you want to. I mean, it's on our long form call. We'll do it live. It'll go up tomorrow.
0: So you're leading into where I wanted to go with you today. Newt Gingrich has been following elections, and I think we both agree he's one of the smartest political observers out there. He brought Republicans out of this permanent majority of 40 years into power. He worked with Bill Clinton. They balanced the budget for four consecutive years. It's the last time that that has been done. He's a friend of both of ours. And he said, in all the years I've been following political races, I can make a strong case for this result, meaning a blue wave, or Republicans shocking the world. I don't know how it's going to go, and I tend to agree with him. What I'm worried about are people like Geraldo that don't understand the radicalism of Tallarico or Abdul El Sayed or Troy Jackson, or really where the power structure is within the Democratic Party now, which is with the radicals, to eliminate the Senate. To pack the courts. We no longer, as the people, get to choose our president. Amnesty for illegals, abolish borders, abolish ICE, end all deportations, defund the Department of War, eliminate cash bail, abolish prisons, abolish police, public ownership of corporations, establish a wealth tax, and cradle to grave, womb to the tomb, Green New Deal. I don't think the folks, Bill, are, unless they're listening to the likes of you, me, and a few others that are telling them what their stated agenda is. And then, of course, Democrats that are not running on this platform will absolutely go along with it, as evidenced by the fact that no elected Democrat is willing to criticize them. I'm worried the folks may not be as informed as they need to be going into this midterm. We're 27 days out. What say you, Mr. O'Reilly?
1: Well, it's true because of the declining public school system, but let me add another one to your list of dangers if the Democrats control the government. They would surrender to the mullahs. That party would surrender to Iran. That would open up a whole new wave of Islamic terrorism all around the world, because you know what would happen. The Iranians would be celebrating in the streets, dancing around. We brought America to its knees. Satan, we defeated it. And you can't find a Democrat that would say, no, we got to beat these guys, whether it's militarily, whether it's starving.
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3: Well, we got traffic flowing once again. That's good news. Northbound 75 in the area of Miamisburg, Moraine, down in that area. Earlier crash at Dixie Highway had an overturned truck blocking all the lanes. I am seeing northbound traffic starting to flow again. ODOT is estimating the delay right now of about 40 to 45 minutes. That means you should exit the freeway at 725 in Miamisburg, even 675. Take the surface street to avoid that northbound delay. Now, we'd still have a delay on southbound 75. Looking at that traffic south of Dryden Road, that appears to be probably a 7 to 10 minute delay at this moment. It'd be a good idea to exit at Route 35 and find an alternate route on your southbound travels. Another update in just minutes here on your traffic station. I'm Will Harris. WHIO triple team traffic.
0: IRA, whatever it happens to be, we've set 80 records there as well. And I think people focus in on well, grocery prices that the president inherited that are going down, and the gas prices associated with making sure that our children and grandchildren don't have to inherit a country like Iran and radical mullahs with nuclear weapons.
1: Well, look, you can make an argument that the Republican Party hasn't done enough to assuage the suffering of people who don't have a lot of assets. You can make that argument. Okay, and that's what the Democrats are doing. But you can't make an argument against a party that is run by people who want to crush capitalism, crush traditional America. Mandani in New York says, I want to control the means of production. That's right out of Karl Marx. Okay, he's a communist.
0: But Bill, the entire Democratic Party now is beholden to the DSA. What I just, that laundry list I just fed you is, did not come from me. It came, and it's on my website, Hannity.com. It's up there. It's posted. It is what is on their website. They are now the power structure within the Democratic Party. They in a sense, have taken it over.
1: Because that's where the money is going in. And but put the surrendering to Iran in there.
0: I would agree with that, although they don't say it, but they would have surrendered to Iran. And I think you're dead right on that part. But there's a bigger picture here. Chuck Schumer, Hakeem Jeffries, with the exception of John Fetterman, no elected Democrat in the Senate is willing to criticize this agenda or these people because they bow at their altar and they cower in fear. Am I wrong?
1: Well, it's money driven. We uncovered another guy, 91-year-old Swiss guy, lives in Wyoming. Vice is his last name.
0: Yeah, we talked about him.
1: Roy Singham and Soros. Alone, those three are pumping a colossal amount of money into the Democratic Party to get their candidates elected everywhere. And if you dissent against the radicalism that these three men want, as well as Bernie Sanders et al., then you are shut out of the money. And Nancy Pelosi perfected this. You will not get any money and you will lose your run for reelection. That is huge. Now, Trump does kind of the same thing by saying, I won't endorse you, but it's not nearly as intense as the Democratic side, whereas we will bankrupt you. You will not be able to run and we'll primary you as well.
0: You see, let me go to this aspect of it. We've known each other a long time. By the way, it's the 30th anniversary of Fox News today, and I happen to be in your state of New York, by the way, for less than 24 hours, and I'm getting out of here. But for the record, I think it's important that we understand something here, is you have pretty steadfastly avoid being an advocate. But what I'm seeing in you and hearing from you is that you see this as a clear and present danger, an existential threat to constitutional order that has guided this country for 250 years, and you become political as a result of their radicalism. Is that a fair characterization of you?
1: I told my audience today on the No Spin News, it's hard for me to cover this election because of exactly what you just said. I know what the end game is here. You say that most people don't know the basics of the issues right now. And I think that's true. I think it's about 50-50. All right, a lot of people don't even care anymore. They're addicted to their machines, and that's where they live in this cyber world. But the end result is these people are hell-bent to change our system whereby you compete, you fail or you succeed in the marketplace.
0: Liberty, freedom, constitutional order, and individual responsibility, which I think has defined both of our lives.
1: Yeah, that's what my book is. There's a reason 20 million foreign nationals have come to America. They're not going a Uruguay, okay? Because you can make it here. The government cannot prevent you from making it here. Whereas in almost every country, look what happened in France and the UK. I mean, out of money. They can't pay their national health care bills. They're rioting in the streets now for nothing. That's going to come here if these people win. That will come here. And I'm saying to myself, what do you need? It's like God coming down, you know, standing there with Moses going, hey, you know, you better stop worshiping the idols because you're all going to die. I mean, it's not that bad yet. But boy, this Democratic Party is even 7-8 years ago wasn't even close to this militancy.
0: All right, quick break, right back. More with all things self-proclaimed simple man. That means all things Bill O'Reilly, all things Bill O'Reilly at BillO'Reilly.com as we continue.
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7: Now from the WHIO News Center, here are the three big things you need to know. The raceway formerly known as Kilcare in Greene County has been put up for auction. A choir teacher in Bell Fountain accused of trying to meet up with a teen at a travel stop is now facing charges. And our current top local story, the man accused of shooting his father in Dayton over the weekend is now facing several charges.
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3: Traffic is moving once again on northbound 75 in the area of Dixie Highway following lane closures for almost 2 hours. ODOT now calling for a 15-minute delay. Exit the freeway at 725 in Miamisburg or 675. Take the surface streets to avoid the delay. We now have a crash on southbound 75 at Dryden Road. This is causing a bit of a delay, maybe 5 or 6 minutes. I'm Will Harris, WHIO Triple Team Traffic.
7: Now here's the Miami Valley's most accurate and dependable forecast.
9: Turning partly cloudy with perhaps a stray sprinkle this evening, then mostly clear overnight. We'll drop to a low of 51 degrees. Full sunshine expected again on Thursday. Comfortable temperatures with a high of 74. I'm Chief Meteorologist Austin Chaney for Dayton Severe Weather Station 1290 and 95.7 WHIO.
7: The latest scan of the live Doppler 7 radar. It is clear and sunny across the area. Just a nice day today. 80 in Englewood and 80 in downtown Dayton. At 423. 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Our next scheduled newscast is at 4:30. 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
0: All right, final moments with all things self-proclaimed simple man. That means all things Bill O'Reilly, all things O'Reilly at BillO'Reilly.com. Republicans wouldn't even have a shot. They wouldn't even be part of the equation in an off-year election based on historical trends. I think the fact that they're so radical, so extreme, so out of touch, and it's disappointing to hear that Geraldo's gone over to the dark side in that sense, supporting six-gender, you know, Telefrico. But it is a threat to our way of life. 250 years of, you know, a belief in God-given rights and government, you know, installed to protect the rights that are God-given. And then it's basically up to the individual. We will abandon that with false promises of cradle to grave, womb to the tomb. Socialism, communism, whatever ism you want to put on it.
1: And even worse, the corporate media, tremendously powerful, even though it's on the decline, is enabling all this.
0: Yeah.
1: They're working against themselves, Disney and these companies. That's just shocking. I don't mind people who are liberal and they don't see it my way and all of that. I mean, I like robust debate. But when you're looking to destroy what has made the country the greatest nation on earth for 250 years, when you want to destroy that and replace it with AOC telling you how much money you can have, that's what you're voting for? That just gets into insane land.
0: Well, I think that's where we are. Bill, it's going to be 4 weeks from yesterday when Election Day comes, and I think it's the most important midterm in our lifetime. Mr. O'Reilly, sir, we appreciate your time. All things Bill O'Reilly at BillO'Reilly.com, and we look forward to your commentary next week. Now, you've been taking off a lot. You're going to show up next week, right?
1: I don't know yet. It depends. I have been taking off a lot. I was
0: Now, you've been taking off a lot.
1: No, no.
0: You've been ducking the show more this year than any other time. I think it's time for you to get back committed to a bigger, stronger work ethic. But we appreciate Mr. O'Reilly. Thank you, sir. His book, don't forget, is on Hannity.com, Amazon.com, bookstores around the country. All right, here we are 3 years later, October 7th, 2023, Israeli firefighter. Can you imagine? You're a firefighter. You're committed to saving lives. And the guy's name is Danny. And here's a nightmare scenario no parent should ever have to endure. Terrorists attacking his community in Israel. His daughter, his son-in-law trapped inside their homes. Their homes are burning during the horrific attacks on that day. Nothing he can do to save them. Danny has dedicated his entire life to saving lives. And in the midst of this unimaginable grief, he steps forward to help evacuate survivors and care for his shattered community. And guess what? Today, he continues helping rebuild. And this is one of thousands and thousands of stories, especially since Iran and their proxies have literally left so many Israelis homeless in need of basic humanitarian assistance. And that's why the partnership we have with the International Fellowship of Christians and Jews is so important. They are providing all of this humanitarian assistance. That means food, water, shelter, clothing, medicines, you name it. They have mobile medical clinics for the elderly. And it's why today there are thousands of churches and synagogues and schools and communities around the country that have joined the Flags for Fellowship movement by the IFCJ. And, you know, right now they need your help. They're on the ground. They're providing that assistance, but they can't do it without us. Please help the people whose lives have been shattered, you know, get back on their feet. And the way you can do it is help the IFCJ. 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
7: 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Our top local story, a man faces numerous charges today after cops say he shot his father.
9: We do have a rain chance, and it could come from the remnants of Tropical Storm Isaias. I'm Chief Meteorologist Austin Chaney. My forecast is coming up.
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3: And we have traffic moving once again on northbound 75 in the area, Dixie Highway, following lane closures for 2 hours or a little bit more. There's still about a 5 to 10 minute delay, but nothing drastic. Crash on southbound 75 at Dryden Road. Marine cops are on the scene. Harrison Township Fire Department on the scene at North Dixie and Ridge, and Washington Township Police and Fire at West Whip Road and Far Hills Avenue. I'm Will Harris, WHIO Triple Team Traffic.
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7: It is our top local story. A man accused of shooting his father in Dayton this past weekend is now facing charges. 24-year-old Jamari Williams being arrested after he called cops saying he shot a man on West Riverview Avenue around 9 o'clock Sunday morning. The man turned out to be his 54-year-old father, who was left with multiple gunshot wounds and a cut to his head. Williams is being held on a $200,000 bond. A Bell Fountain High School choir teacher is now charged after being arrested on Monday for trying to have sex with a teen.
12: 33-year-old Bryce Henry being taken into custody at a Love's Travel Stop after cops got reports of him trying to meet up with a 15-year-old boy that he met on a dating app.
7: WHIO's Sierra Lawson reporting the high school has since placed Henry on leave. To Greene County, the former Kilcare Raceway is now on the auction block. Durana Motorsports Holdings is getting out of the racing business and has contacted Transon Atlas LLC to market and sell the property. A sealed bid auction will be conducted, and bids are due by November 17th. The Marshall Brothers built a 1/5 mile dirt track there in 1951, and a drag strip was added in 1959. The Jefferson Township was started as a missing person investigation, ended with crews finding a body inside a burned home on Calumet Lane.
13: By 11 o'clock last night, the home had been reduced to a large fire pile. When searching yesterday, deputies found the body. Investigators have not said if they suspect foul play.
7: News Center 7's Letitia Perry reporting.
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7: Dayton Flyers men's basketball team is back on the hard court to play an old rival today. UD will take on Xavier for an exhibition game held outdoors at the Lindner Family Tennis Center in Mason. Larry Hansgen has the tip-off at 5:30 on the home of the Flyers right here at WHIO. 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
9: Turning partly cloudy with perhaps a stray sprinkle this evening, then mostly clear overnight. We'll drop to a low of 51 degrees. Full sunshine expected again on Thursday. Comfortable temperatures with a high of 74. I'm Chief Meteorologist Austin Chaney for Dayton Severe Weather Station 1290 and 95.7 WHIO.
7: The latest scan of the live Doppler 7 radar. It is clear and sunny across the area right now. Very nice. 80 in Huber Heights, 80 in downtown Dayton at 4:33. 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
20: Oh, man, if you're like me, you can't believe that we're sitting here in early October and the basketball season is back already. Are you kidding me? Yeah, I'm not kidding you. Welcome, everybody. It is the Bud Light Pregame Show. I am the aforementioned Parker Testa, broadcasting here from the WHIO studios. The Dayton Flyers are kicking off a new season, a new campaign, and it begins tonight in the CareSource Invitational, benefiting mental health awareness. And it's all being done tonight at the Lindner Family Tennis Center in Mason. This is history, folks. The first time that the Dayton Flyers have played a game outdoors, a basketball game outdoors, that is, in the team's history. So very exciting stuff. Hope you stick with us all evening long. Last season, the Dayton Flyers posted the 25-12 record with a 12-6 record in the Atlantic 10. Last season, the Xavier Musketeers, who were the Flyers' opponent tonight, were 15-18 overall and 6-14 coming out of the Big East Conference. But of course, Larry Hanskin and Keith Waliszkowski will tell you all about the opponent and the Flyers and this game coming up here in just a little bit. We'll have news, weather, and traffic updates, comments from Coach Anthony Grant, view from the seats where we talk to Flyer fans. Tip off a little less than an hour from now at 5:30 this evening. Right now, we're broadcasting here from the WHIO studios on a beautiful night in downtown Dayton. Right now, let's take a look back at the Flyers' 2025-26 season. Last season, the Dayton Flyers posted a 25-12 record overall. The Flyers posted wins early in the season against Bethune-Cookman, Marquette, Georgetown, and Florida State. Dayton kicked off Atlantic 10 play on New Year's Eve with a win over the Fordham Rams and followed that with four more wins to kick off conference play 5-0 before four straight losses. Three of those came on the road. Over the course of the next 2 weeks, Dayton notched six straight wins from February 15th to March 3rd. The Flyers rounded out the season on March 6th with a 68-62 loss to VCU. The Flyers took a trip to the Atlantic 10 semifinals and came out with a win in the final seconds.
23: 14 seconds to go. Dayton leads 68-66. McCautry shovels it off. Avila for three. Got it with 6.6 seconds to go. Dayton is down one. Durkak driving, puts it up, tap is hit by LeKong with 0.3 seconds to go.
20: The Flyers fell to the VCU Rams in the A-10 championship 70-62. Their season result did not earn them a trip to the NCAA tournament, but it did give them a bid in the National Invitation Tournament. The Flyers won their first round NIT contest in Peoria, Illinois, with an 80-66 win over Bradley. That was followed by a win over UNCW in Wilmington, North Carolina, 3 days later. Dayton's season came to an end in the NIT quarterfinals with a 61-55 loss at home to Illinois State on March 25th. Coach Grant following the end of the 2025-26 season.
24: Man, I couldn't be any prouder of a group of seniors, you know, for their commitment, for their leadership, for their ability to keep the unit together, you know, and they made it a fun year, an exciting year for us, and obviously, you know, we fell short of our goals.
20: The Flyers returned seven players this season from a year ago, including Amael Letong.
23: Letong for three. Good!
20: Jayon Simon.
23: Jayon steps into a three, and it's good!
20: And Malcolm Thomas.
23: Malcolm Thomas takes a three, drains it.
20: Larry Hanskin and Keith Waliszkowski will have more on this season's team later this hour. Coming up on the Bud Light Pregame Show, we'll hear the pregame comments from head coach Anthony Grant, view from the seats where we chat with Flyer fans, and Nancy Wilson is in with Flyer Fast Break. That's all coming up right here on the home of the Flyers.
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14: 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And if not, there's a problem. And it's a don't know what your problem really was until you got it fixed kind of problem.
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20: Welcome back to the Bud Light pregame show, the first edition of the pregame show this season, sitting here in early October, which is strange to think about. And joining us for View from the Seats. 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Joining us, as always, for the first View from the Seats, Taylor Robertson, New Center 7. Hi, Taylor. Taylor.
1: Hi, I'm so excited to be here again. This is always so fun to do every year.
20: Well, I always enjoy having you, and I always enjoy kicking off the season talking to you. Yep. And it's, like I just mentioned, it's strange. We're sitting here in early October,
1: I know,
20: and basketball season's getting started. It's crazy.
1: Everything as an adult, like the seasons go way faster than they did as a kid. So
20: yes.
1: I'm shocked, but not shocked in the same time.
20: I'm with you. And it's a bit of an interesting format for the game tonight.
1: Okay.
20: Because they're playing, Flyers are playing outside.
1: Whoa.
20: Did you know about this?
1: No, I didn't.
20: They're playing down at the Lindner Family Tennis Center where the U.S. Open is held.
1: Oh, that's cool.
20: And the CareSource Invitational benefiting mental health. And
1: oh, wow.
20: So, yeah, we have Cincinnati, Ohio State played earlier.
1: Yeah.
20: And Xavier and the Flyers here in about an hour.
1: Oh, my gosh. I need to make sure my dad knows. My dad works for CareSource. And obviously, he's a UD Flyer fan because of me. So I think he'd be interested in this.
20: Oh, my gosh. Absolutely.
1: Really
20: cool. Tell him to tune in.
1: Yeah, I'm going to have to.
20: So you just said you were a Flyer.
1: Yeah.
20: And I always ask you this every year. But when you look back on your time at UD, what fond memories come to mind for you?
1: So many. Well, I ran track. So a lot of my memories are with the sports department, being able to travel. I was with Flyer News, so I actually got to be courtside for a lot of the UD basketball games. But I think the coolest day would be, and I don't remember what year this is, but we had College Game Day come to our campus for our men's basketball team.
20: Yeah.
1: And so I was in school to be a journalist. And so I got to be like in the crowd and everybody cared about the sports. And I was just watching everybody that worked for ESPN just in awe. So I guess maybe that's a memory I'll think about this year. But that was a really cool one.
20: Yeah. That was the 29-2 year, right?
1: Possibly.
20: With the Fly. I think it was.
1: Oh, yeah.
20: Mm-hmm. Yeah.
1: Yep.
20: That's
1: insane.
20: Awesome.
1: It was so cool to see how everything worked behind the scenes. Way different than what we do here. I mean,
20: right.
1: They had a whole setup.
20: Yeah. Sometimes I wish we could have a big setup like that. That'd be fun, wouldn't it?
1: If we didn't have to be the one to put it up or tear it down.
20: That's right.
1: Yeah.
20: So you said you ran track over there at mm-hmm. UD. What track memories come to mind for you? What did you enjoy about that, I'm sure?
1: I think just traveling, which it kind of... In the moment, like the 10-hour bus rides, it wasn't necessarily fun, like in the moment. But then you look back and the memories that I made with my teammates, just being stuck on a bus for 10 hours with each other, you can't redo those. So I feel like just some of those small memories, just being with my teammates that I really miss. A lot of the teammates that I met at UD they're going to be in my wedding. So I've made lifelong friends just being on the track team at UD. So it's hard to pick an exact memory, but I think the small ones with my team.
20: Yeah, absolutely. Yeah. And new season for Flyer basketball. Do you enjoy getting over to UD Arena, going to games? Have you been able to get over there at all?
1: you know, with my work schedule, I actually hadn't been able to get to a game because I worked at night and then I was working weekends. And then the 2 days I had off, I wasn't really doing any more sports or newsworthy stuff. Yeah. But I really do want to get over there. And I don't know if it was last year. Maybe they play them again this year. But at one point, I thought they played UC, which is where my sister went.
3: Yes.
1: And I remember talking about going to that game. But I think that was last year. I don't know. You're the sports guy. Did they play UC soon?
3: Yes, they'll play UC this season. I don't know the exact date. I don't have the schedule in front of me. But they'll play the Bearcats, of course.
1: I'm interested in that game.
3: Well, got to get to that one.
1: Yeah.
3: Well, and it's another Cincinnati team that the Flyers are taking on tonight. The Xavier Musketeers, and we were talking before we went on here, you said, you know, since your sister went to UC, you not fond of the Musketeers, are you?
1: Nope, not allowed to be. Sorry. I'm either UD, UC, or I got to say, University of Arkansas Razorbacks. That's my dad's team. But I'd say more UD, but definitely not cheering on Xavier.
3: Okay.
1: Sorry.
3: Well, ahead of Musketeers and Flyers tonight, outdoors, which will be fascinating to watch. Taylor Robertson, give me a score prediction. How do you think the Flyers fare?
1: I'm going to go Flyers by 15.
3: 15? Oh, wow. Okay, confident.
1: I am confident. I love my Flyers. I think they'll do great.
3: All right. Taylor Robertson, thank you so much for joining us here on View from the Seats.
1: Thanks for having me.
3: View from the Seats is a look at the Dayton Flyers through the eyes of the Flyer Nation. 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

0: Wednesday evening. You'll hear Larry and Keith in a matter of moments. But right now, we are going to get an update on what's going on outside the WHIO studios with your Wednesday night weather and traffic.
1: Heading into tonight, we'll see a clear sky, low of 51 degrees. For Thursday, sunshine with a high of 74. Friday, sunny with a high of 76. Saturday, increasing clouds with a chance of rain showers by late evening, high of 79. Sunday, rainy and breezy as the remnants of Isaias roll through, high of 69 degrees. Monday, mostly cloudy, high of 75. Tuesday, another slight chance of showers with a cold front, high of 73. And Wednesday, partly cloudy, high of 69. I'm Chief Meteorologist Austin Chaney for Dayton's Severe Weather Station, 1290 and 95.7 WHIO.
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3: Still about a 5 to 10 minute delay northbound 75 in the area of Dixie Highway. Have a crash southbound 75 at Dryden Road. The right lane may still be blocked. You'd be slow about 7 to 10 minutes there. I'm Will Harris, WHIO Triple Team Traffic.
0: Thank you very much, Austin Chaney and Will Harris, for that weather and traffic update. This is the Bud Light pregame show. Now time for Flyer Fast Break, where Nancy Wilson takes up an up-close and personal look at the team behind the scenes. Nancy's guest today is a fan favorite, the 6'6" senior from Mableton, Georgia. Let's hear from Jayon Simon.
4: What do you feel, Jayon? You just talked about a couple ways that you are one of the team leaders, whether it's on the court or off. How do you feel that you have grown the most off the court since being here in Dayton?
5: Off the court, I mean, coming from living with my parents and stuff like that, I feel like I've just grown to be like more mature and more like independent and not so dependent on like people doing stuff for me. I kind of like figured out myself for the most part. And then just, I feel like my work ethic has grown since I've left from college. You know, like when I was in high school, I kind of got comfortable being a man on the scene. But coming back to college, like you drop a role to increase. So I feel like I've just like got that work ethic back that like got me in the starter position when I was in high school.
4: You know, you and I got to do an interview or two before. To me, I really noticed how much more confident and an authoritative sounding you are in your speech, and how your answers are just much more. Is that something you worked on?
5: Right on. Yes. Yeah, that's something I worked on too. I know, just being assertive as a person, and just being like, you know, just standing on what I say, you know, and just being like confident in what I do and say like that. That's something I've been working on.
4: You just sound very sure of yourself.
5: Yeah, sounding sure of myself. Yeah.
4: Being a Flyer, you've been all over the country. What has been your favorite away playing experience, Jayon?
5: By far, yeah. Maui. You know, it was just, the vibes was immaculate. Just the setting, and I just love everything about Maui. It was just really good. That was one of my favorites. And another one I liked was the Utah trip. My freshman year at a tournament, that was like a really good trip too. You know, we wasn't there for long. It was just super fun, you know, just being in a tournament and just having that experience is something that, you know, you don't take for granted because it's not that easy to do. So I really enjoyed that experience.
4: Okay, Jayon, let's get back to your game a little bit. You're very physical. You play a very physical game, which means you're going to get fouled. How much time do you put in to becoming a better free throw player?
5: Yeah, I always try to just get in all the extra work, and I'm always just in the gym at night getting up shots, you know, control what I can control. And yeah, this is something I really worked on, because I feel like, you know, free throws is an opportunity to get a lot of easy points if you're not getting the ball. So if you get a foul, you got a lot of opportunities to make the easy points. And if I'm not making them, then it's just, you know, hurting my numbers and hurting what I do for the team. So capitalizing on opportunities I have with those, that's something I really worked on. And yeah, that's really just something I worked on for real.
4: Do you prefer offense or defense, Jayon?
5: I prefer offense. Yeah, shooting the ball is fun.
4: Well, Jayon, go ahead and say what you'd like to say to the Flyer Nation this year.
5: Flyer Nation, you know, it's going to be a good year. You know, we coming for the tournament. We coming for that A-10 championship, and we're going to keep working to do what we got to do to get there.
0: Thank you very much, Nancy. Thank you, Jayon. Time for another timeout here on the Bud Light pregame show. When we come back, we'll catch up with Larry and Keith right down the road.
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8: Socialist communists like AOC, Abdul El-Sayed, and Zohran Mamdani want to destroy our nation. 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

0: it in Congress. 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
6: Welcome back. It's the Bud Light pregame show. I'm Parker Testa. The Dayton Flyers are back in action tonight, kicking off a new season with an exhibition contest against the Xavier Musketeers. And we are going to check in right now with Larry Hansgen and Keith Waliskowski down at the Lindner Family Tennis Center. Gentlemen, this is an interesting atmosphere, no doubt about it.
7: Yeah, there. Hey there.
6: Larry, you got me?
7: Yeah, okay. I got you. I can hear you,
6: okay,
7: Parker.
6: There we go. Yeah, this is an interesting atmosphere down and kind of history being made tonight, isn't it?
7: Well, yeah, absolutely. It was the first time that Dayton has ever played outdoors. And, well, I think that can be said for a lot of teams. This is rather unique, and the setup's nice. It's a nice setup. Outside shooting, despite being outside, has been less than stellar.
6: And Keith, how is this going to impact the players as in their game, despite the obvious of being outdoors, do you think?
8: You know, I think there's a couple of different factors that you're just not used to. And this arena doesn't have great sight lines for shooting, all right? So the rim can kind of blend into the background a little bit. There's sun involved, and it's just it's a different lighting. It's creating different types of shadows. Give it a couple of minutes here. We're going to have some more shadows creeping across the floor, and yeah, you're playing with wind, and it's just a kind of a different environment, which is a lot of fun. And you know, let's not forget, it's just a just an exhibition, just some practice that we're out here, and we're still just trying to feel our way through a lot of brand new things.
6: All right, guys. Well, we'll check back in with you in just a few moments. But right now, we are going to get an update on your Wednesday night news, weather, and traffic. This is the home of the Flyers. It's the Bud Light pregame show.
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12: 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I'm Chief Meteorologist Austin Chaney. 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
14: Delays both north and south. Southbound 75 in the Dayton area. Northbound about 5 to 10 minutes or so at Dixie Highway. 75 southbound at Dryden Road with a crash. You got about a 7 to 8 minute delay there as well. I'm Will Harris, WHIO Triple Team Traffic.
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11: And this is a WHIO breaking news alert. We have new information now. Cops give new details today after five children were found in a boarded up house in Dayton. Police say the mother of the children was in the hospital when the kids were found, and the 15-year-old was supposed to stay home with his siblings but went to school instead. The woman has eight children in total. Seven are under the age of 18, and the youngest and a daughter who was at the house when cops arrived are now with a relative. The mother may face misdemeanor child endangering charges. A woman is facing charges accused of shooting a man twice during an argument. Dayton cops say 33-year-old Tachina Henderson and another person went to a home on West 3rd Street with the intent to fight. Investigators say during that scuffle, Henderson shot the man in the stomach and chest. Henderson is in jail on a $25,000 bond and is due in court next week. A late season storm is churning in the Gulf and ready to bring rain to the Miami Valley this weekend.
10: Tracking the remains of Tropical Storm Isaias, expected to bring rain and breezy conditions to the Miami Valley for Sunday, and that means we're expecting anywhere from a half of an inch to an inch and a half of rain during the day on Sunday.
11: Storm Center 7 meteorologist Nick Dunn says the storm is expected to hit landfall in Alabama, Mississippi, and Florida late Friday. A man accused of shooting his father in Dayton this past weekend is now facing charges. 24-year-old Jamari Williams being arrested after he called cops saying he shot a man on West Riverview Avenue around 9 o'clock Sunday morning. That man turned out to be his 54-year-old father, who was left with multiple gunshot wounds and a cut to his head. Williams is being held on a $200,000 bond, facing counts of felonious assault and domestic violence. He's due back in court next week.
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11: A Kettering man is pleading guilty to multiple child porn charges.
15: 28-year-old Anthony Remnant is facing seven counts of pandering sexually oriented matter involving a minor. This comes from an investigation into Remnant, where he's accused of uploading child porn to Google.
11: WHIO's Sierra Lawson reporting he's set to be sentenced next month, facing 18 months in prison and a $5,000 fine for every count. Now with Miami Valley's most accurate and dependable forecast, your Storm Center 7 Chief Meteorologist Austin Chaney.
12: Turning partly cloudy with perhaps a stray sprinkle this evening, then mostly clear overnight. We'll drop to a low of 51 degrees. Full sunshine expected again on Thursday. Comfortable temperatures with a high of 74. I'm Chief Meteorologist Austin Chaney for Dayton Severe Weather Station 1290 and 95.7 WHIO.
11: The latest scan of the live Doppler 7 radar. It is clear and sunny across the Miami Valley, up to 79 now in Xenia and 80 in downtown Dayton at 5:04. 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
2: 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It's called Miami Valley's Morning News, and it's all news, all weather, and all traffic all morning long. 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
19: For 50 years. years, Sherrod Brown voted how he was told. 1975 to today, different presidents, different issues, but Sherrod Brown's vote never changed. Higher taxes, Brown voted for them. 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Sex changes, for kids, Sherrod Brown supported that too. When Washington Democrats needed Brown's vote, he gave it every time. Sherrod Brown voted with Biden, 97%. Schumer, 95. Bernie Sanders, 92. That was the Democrat Party he joined 50 years ago. But times have changed. Now extremists are taking over. They're not asking for your vote. 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And Sherrod Brown will fall in line. He always does. Sherrod Brown, times changed. 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Paid for by SLF PAC and not authorized by any candidate or candidate's committee. SLFPAC.org. SLF PAC is responsible for the content of this ad.
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6: Welcome back. It's the Bud Light pregame show. I'm Parker Testa. The Flyers are back on the court tonight, outdoors, taking on the Xavier Musketeers. Now let's send you right down the road to the Lindner Family Tennis Center to the two that'll bring you all the action this evening. Larry Hansgen and Keith Waliszkowski. Hello, gentlemen.
7: Hey, Parker. Thank you much, and good evening, everyone. Welcome to another season of Flyer basketball here on the home of the Flyers, AM 1290 and 95.7 WHIO. We are getting ready for the first of three exhibition games for the Dayton basketball team here tonight against Xavier as part of the CareSource Invitational doubleheader. Ohio State and UC wrapping things up, 2:16 to go. Bearcats lead the Buckeyes 73-65. Dayton will then play an exhibition again a week from Saturday on November 17th at home against Notre Dame. And then one more exhibition game, and that will be on October 24th against Morehead State. Then things will begin for real on November 3rd against NJIT to open up the season. And if we had a dollar for every time we've been asked over the last 6 months what this team's going to be like this year, Keith, we would be rich men.
8: Very rich men.
7: But we've not been able to answer that question with any degree of certainty.
8: I mean, I was going to say, my go-to answer is, how's the team going to be this year? Brand new. Lots of new faces. I still think it will be a similar, typical Anthony Grant style of basketball. They hang their hat on their defense, but you know, I think we got guys that, you know, from everything that I can tell and everything that I've heard in conversations of, hey, we should be able to shoot the ball a little bit more, right? And I think there was a lot of people, if you said, hey, what's the gripe? What do we need? We need better shooters. We need more shooting. I think they went out and got some, at least on paper, right? Like how they, and tonight will be a tough judge given the outdoors and the wind and everything like that. But, you know, it'll give us a glimpse of what we got to work with.
7: And the thing is, we've talked to our counterparts for everyone involved here, including our friends at Ohio State during one of their timeouts, and Joe and Byron on the Xavier radio crew when they got here moments ago. Everyone's in the same boat. I mean, Xavier's got 11 new players. Dayton's got 9 new players. So it's really going to be hard. And I appreciate the fans' frustration of just each year things being different and not knowing what you're going to have. But that's the way things are. But it's a playing field that everyone's playing in the same situation.
8: Yeah, for lack of a better term, it is the new normal. That's just going to how it's going to be. And like it, don't like it, love it or leave it, you got to play that game if you want to compete.
7: Well, Flyer Tradition, sponsored by the Dayton Foundation, 100 years of helping you help others. Since 1921, the Dayton Foundation has helped thousands of people like you create charitable legacies through donor-advised funds, scholarships, and more. Now, Dayton and Xavier have met 160 times during the regular season, with UD holding an 84-76 edge. Last time they faced for realsies, well, that was a game that counted back in 2015 when Dayton lost 90-61 in the championship game of the ESPN Events Invitational in Orlando. But this is a game to figure out what each team has. We'll try to bring you up to speed with what we know so far about the Dayton Flyers when we continue on the Bud Light Pregame Show.
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0: Don Leonard's lying to us. He even admits it.
21: I'd lie to the people of my district in order to get their votes.
0: What's lying Leonard hiding? An agenda too extreme for Ohio.
22: We need to take some of the best ideas of Bernie and AOC. I want to stage a hostile takeover of the Democratic Party.
0: Tax hikes, open borders, higher fuel costs. Leonard would lie to pass them all.
21: I'd lie to the people of my district in order to get their votes.
0: Here's the truth. 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That's how Carey cares for us.
23: I'm Mike Carey, and I approve of this message.
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7: Larry Hanskin alongside Keith Waliszkowski. Welcome back to Mason. Welcome back to the Lindner Family Tennis Center. And tonight's exhibition game between the Dayton Flyers, Xavier Musketeers. And again, things winding down between UC and Ohio State. Bearcats are going to win this game. Right now up 77-68. Kelly, player at the line, is going to be shooting free throws. So a good start for the new program at Cincinnati. And, you got a couple of teams, rebuilt rosters, and they'll try to figure out things after tonight. Let's talk right now about who Dayton's got back, Keith, because I think if there's a guy who has to be the guy this year, it would be someone who's on a lot of preseason all-conference polls. He was all-conference last year and has been getting better and better each and every year, and that's Amiel Letang.
8: Yeah, 7'1", he brings some size, especially on the defensive end. He can play inside, prefers a little bit of pick and pop outside, but in doing that, and being that threat from outside, it opens up the lane for a lot of other guys, and that, plays well with Anthony Grant's style of offense. A lot of ball reversals, a lot of dribble drives, dribble handoffs, pick and rolls, that type of action. And a guy that, from all of our reports, was on campus all summer long, so didn't get a chance to get home and lose track of any weight or any progress that he may have made. I know that was kind of the thing last year. He spent some time with Team France, but when you're on the road for, a month and a half, you don't get a chance to lift weights. You don't get a chance to put on weight and get stronger. You're just playing. And so I think this year there was a heavier focus on, let's get this kid stronger. Hopefully he's able to stay healthy, because there was a stretch last year where he wasn't healthy. He had his knee banged up, and his performance suffered because of it. But when he was healthy, he was good.
7: Also back, and a guy who had played a larger role last year than maybe a lot of folks had anticipated he would, but played well. 6'6", 220, now a redshirt junior from Mapleton, Georgia, Jayon Simon.
8: Yeah, Jayon Simon, he did a lot of nothing flashy, just good, solid toughness, right? He was the guy that when we needed physicality, we went to him. He would do a lot of really good things inside for us, that, somewhat of a presence, and can turn into a, maybe it's a stretch of an ask or a comparison, but a guy like Ryan Mikesell, the coach that's on the court, the guy that knows Anthony Grant, the guy that knows this offense and this system, that can be in teammates' ears about, you're supposed to be here, this is where you're supposed to look, this is what we're trying to do, and maybe interpret some of the stuff for these newcomers, because there's so many of them, to get them all on the same page with, new terminology, new systems, what the coaches are looking for, where you're supposed to be, that can be a pretty big learning curve.
7: back this year after getting off to a pretty good start as a redshirt freshman. Then injuries and just an issue. You just didn't just seem to fire up. But he's back. Malcolm Thomas, 6'8", redshirt sophomore, averaged 4 points a game last year in limited playing time.
8: Yeah, he came out earlier on in the season when he got his opportunities. One of those guys, literally it felt like he tried to dunk everything. Like he had such a head of steam and wanted to be so physical and strong, tried to dunk everything. I think, you know, as being a freshman and the ups and downs that come with being a freshman, sometimes you're going to get 20 minutes and things are going well. The next game you might get 5 or less. And emotionally, how do you handle that? I think that will be a different story for him this year. Hopefully he has been able to continue to build on that physicality, that inside presence, that going strong to the basket off of those dribble handoffs, pick and rolls, and be a guy that can rebound against some size for us.
7: Back for his sophomore year as a Flyer, 6'9", 205 from Cleveland. Limited playing time last year. Damon Ferry, what did he show you though when he was out there?
8: Yeah, Damon Ferry, again, some size at 6'9", but again, mainly a perimeter oriented type of player, pick and pop, dribble handoff and pop, maybe even a quote unquote 3-and-D, stretch the floor by being a threat around the 3-point line, be athletic, be a slasher when you can, crash some boards, and then be a long, lanky, athletic defender as well.
7: Back, although he did not play at all last year due to a medical redshirt, is 6'3 guard Jared McKee from Gladwin, Pennsylvania. And then the three walk-ons are back, guys that will go down in history now as the last three basketball walk-ons in Dayton history, because the walk-ons go away after these guys are gone, Evan Dickey, Will Maxwell, and Makai Grant. But they have been very valuable this summer. They may have been three of the most important players in the summer, because they can help all these new guys know where to go.
8: Again, same thing as Jayon Simon. You're exactly right. You can be guarding somebody on defense and telling him, you're supposed to cut here. You're supposed to get to the corner. This is where you go now. Swing it to the other side. Hopefully they're able to do it, because they know as well as anybody, hey, this offense, where we're supposed to go, what we're supposed to do. And, you know, I think these are three guys that are bought into whatever the team needs. I'll help you do that.
7: Well, the Flyers are out taking the court to do their warm-ups. I can tell you that the aforementioned Makai Grant is not suited up, but also not suited up is Grant Randall, one of the newcomers from Quinnipiac, as well as freshman Julian Washington, and then Jalen Haynes, who's been dealing with knee injuries that he brought with him after transferring in the portal from Cincinnati. Now, the new guys who will be in uniform tonight, we'll talk about them when we continue here. Bud Light Pregame Show.
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7: Larry Hansen alongside Keith Waliszkowski back here in Mason in today's exhibition game between the Dayton Flyers and the Xavier Musketeers. We mentioned that some newcomers will not be suiting up for Dayton tonight. Jalen Haynes, who transferred in from Cincinnati after, well, Cincinnati via George Mason, via East Tennessee State, via Virginia Tech. Also, Grant Randall from Quinnipiac is not suited up. One of the walk-ons, Makai Grant, not suited up. And freshman Julian Washington from Castalia, Ohio, will not be dressed. So let's talk about some of the guys we'll see tonight. Not that we're going to ignore those guys we just mentioned moving forward, but as time allows, we'll be to deal with what we got. A guy that we anticipate starting tonight, 6'5", 200 pounds, a junior from St. Louis, a transfer from Marquette, Zade Lowry.
8: Yeah, Zade Lowry. Experience, toughness, shoots the ball a little bit from three-point range, enough to be a threat, you know, but a guy that comes from a big-time program. He's played in big games. He's played with spotlights on him. And, you know, as tough as it is to say, hey, this is the veteran leadership because he's new to us, he's still going to bring you some veteran leadership.
7: A sophomore, a transfer from Marshall, 6'2", 163, from West Palm Beach, Florida, and associate head coach James Kainzel stomping grounds, Dunk Joseph.
8: Dunk Joseph, not huge, 6'2", but he's really quick. And if there's one guy on this team that you say, okay, like, ball's in your hands, we're not running anything, go get us a bucket, he's the one guy that can create a shot for himself. So, I'm excited for him. I think he really, really turned it on last season, towards the end of the season for Marshall, when they gave him a little bit more free rein to kind of go play. And hopefully he's able to continue on that trajectory for us.
7: Another guy we anticipate starting tonight, 6'1", 185, a junior from Eadyville, Kentucky, began his career at UK last year at Ole Miss. Now he's a Dayton Flyer, Travis Perry.
8: Yeah, Travis Perry, been a couple of different schools, right? Hometown boy, stays at Kentucky. Kentucky High School's all-time leading scorer. He scored over 5,000 points, and he played high school since he was in like sixth grade. A guy that can fill it up. A little bit of veteran leadership. He handles the ball a little bit. He's going to stretch you out. He's going to be a little kind of pesky on defense, too.
7: Another guy who hits for the transfer portal, did not play last year, sat out as a redshirt freshman at Murray State, a 6'3", 165 from Rockford, Illinois, Tristan Ford.
8: Yeah, Tristan Ford, tough to get a read on that, especially after coming out of high school and then sitting out as well. But, another guy that's toughness, slasher, get to the rim, stretch the floor a little bit of do what you need to fill a role and earn yourself some time.
7: Interestingly enough, the Flyers had the kind of old school. They had the 25th top 25 recruiting class of true freshmen coming in. One, the aforementioned Julian Washington, who's not dressed tonight, but from Charlotte, North Carolina, 6'10", 205, Cody Peck.
8: Cody Peck is long, lanky, he's strong, but he doesn't know how to use his body yet, right? He's still a freshman. So he's going to do things that really, really wow you one minute, and he's also going to do things that you're like, oh my gosh, why is he doing this now? What happened there? Why did he? Just typical freshman type of stuff as he learns to play against guys that are older, because just, you know, college basketball, transfer portal, most of these guys are going to be a little bit older. So I think he's got a ton of upside, ton of promise, massive wingspan. Hopefully he can find his way into some quick experience for us.
7: Hey, another freshman, the name is going to be familiar, 6'6", 180 from Colonia, New Jersey. He is Jordan's younger brother, Aiden Durkak.
8: Yeah, Aiden Durkak, similar last name, very different style of play. I think Jordan Durkak was one of those very heady, knows how to manipulate you because he lacked athleticism. Not in a bad way, I don't say that to knock him, but he made the best with what he was doing. Aiden Durkak, a bit more athletic, can run the floor, can shoot the ball, can get to the mid-range, can handle the ball. But again, youth, can he get through stuff on defense? Can he get over the learning curve on what he's supposed to be doing? How does he fit into this offense? Can he run the offense while at the same time having things just come naturally? And once the game starts to slow down for him a little bit, I think he'll be a really good piece for us.
7: All right. So that's a look at the personnel for the Dayton Flyers. We will together, Keith and I and you, our dear listeners, learn what this team is all about moving forward. As far as the opponent tonight, in an exhibition game like this, I mean, you do some scouting. I mean, you want to know what they're going to line up in, what they might do. But when it's not so much about breaking down personnel and a lot of X's and O's, what type of scouting report is Coach Grant and his staff giving the team tonight?
8: Yeah, I think, as we talk about all the new faces on our team, this Xavier Musketeers team has a whole bunch of new faces too. So if you want to scout individuals, you're digging up film from all over the country and trying to highlight these guys as individuals. I think there's less of that. A little bit of, hey, this guy can shoot, this guy can't. He likes to go over his right shoulder in the low post if he's going to do that. But more so, this is kind of the systems that they ran last year. here's what we're going to do on defense. This is what we want to do on the side ball screens. Here's what we want to do on the high ball screens. Here's what we want to do against guys in the post. Because really, we're not worried about Xavier. We're not worried about what they're doing. We're worried about what we're doing. We're worried about what we want to do on defense, what we want to do on offense. Can we get out and run the court? Can we slow this down enough to run our offense and get the looks that we want? Can we compete against a center that they have in Milosevic, I think is his name, right? Can we compete against a guy like that and go rebound and come down with toughness rebounds? Where is our physicality at? I'm not worried about the scoreboard, right? We're not worried about the overall outcome. I'm worried about us and what we're looking at. Can we go execute on that against somebody else that doesn't know us? So they're not cheating the scouting report in practice. They're not cutting screens because they know it's coming and they don't want to get hit. Can we execute against somebody else that's different and big and fast and strong and physical?
1: So since the game does not count, you still try to win, but what else do you try to accomplish? And what are the keys to having a successful night and taking a first successful step towards putting together a team that could be a contender for the A-10 championship?
8: Yeah,
1: we'll talk about that when we continue here on the Bud Light Pregame Show.
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13: Heading into tonight, we'll see a clear sky, low of 51 degrees. For Thursday, sunshine with a high of 74. Friday, sunny with a high of 76. Saturday, increasing clouds with a chance of rain showers by late evening, high of 79. Sunday, rainy and breezy as the remnants of Isaias roll through, high of 69 degrees. Monday, mostly cloudy, high of 75. Tuesday, another slight chance of showers with a cold front, high of 73. And Wednesday, partly cloudy, high of 69. I'm Chief Meteorologist Austin Chaney for Dayton's Severe Weather Station, 1290 and 95.7 WHIO.
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14: Have the right lane blocked on northbound 75 at I-675 with a crash. Southbound 75 still a bit slow from an earlier accident at Dryden Road. I'm Will Harris, WHIO Triple Team Traffic.
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1: Larry Hanskin alongside Keith Waliskowski. 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What's Dayton got to do for this to be a successful exhibition opener?
8: Compete. That's it. Compete. You know, we're not going to run guys out there and we're not going to see anybody play 35 to 40 minutes, right? Because those are going to be our guys this year. We're going to see Coach Grant out here trying to run our offense, trying to get a few things done on defense. We'll go through a couple of different lineups and different configurations of who's going to be on the court, who's going to be on the court together, and try to get a little bit of a feel for what works, what doesn't, who's getting along, right? Who can I play on a big lineup? Who can I play on a small lineup? Who's our, you know, our shooting lineup? Who's our get to the bucket lineup? And, you know, I think we're going to start to see some of those things come to fruition tonight. And we're going to see who can handle a little bit of pressure of doing it in real time.
1: 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Now stay tuned. You're going to hear from Coach Anthony Grant as we continue on the Bud Light pregame show.
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1: Larry Hanskin here with Flyers head coach Anthony Grant as Dayton is taking on the Xavier Musketeers in a preseason exhibition game. And as you get into this part of your preseason with these exhibition games coming up, to date, Coach, have you been pretty much on schedule as far as the preparation of your team?
12: Yeah, I think so. You know, obviously, you I think the focus right now is trying to build some habits, you know, on both sides of the ball, them understanding what's going to allow them to play well together. So, you know, this is, I think, the first opportunity to kind of test ourselves to see how we're doing in terms of building those habits. So I think we're about on schedule where we need to be.
1: You know, we've been talking so much in recent years in this era that we're in about team building as players come in and exit via the portal. But with that just being the way things are now, the new norm, is it a little easier? Are guys more willing to get in and dig in and welcome new teammates and become new teammates?
12: Yeah, I think, you know, Larry, like anything else, you know, it's kind of new for us, but it's par for the course for, you know, a lot of these younger guys coming up. This is the only thing they've ever experienced. So it's their normal. And so I think it's upon us as the leaders, as the coaches, to make sure that we're doing everything we can to make it, you know, as seamless as possible for them. And, you know, there's probably more emphasis early on when you get your team together of them getting to know each other, you know, and getting familiar with each other's tendencies and their habits and personalities and things like that. And then also you got to try to shape, you know, an identity as a team. So I think that's just par for the course in today's game.
1: Looking at this team on paper, one of the larger rosters you have had, is there potentially some strength in your numbers?
12: Yeah, we hope so. You know, I think obviously you don't know what you don't know. So, you know, we'll see. You know, the optic is to try to have as many guys available as possible throughout the course of the season. Sometimes that's out of your control, you know, so we'll see how that plays out and you know, what happens here as we move closer to what the season.
1: This is going to be a unique game today being played outdoors, although guys grew up playing outdoors as you did, as I did. But does it change your approach at all, given the venue and the setting?
12: No, not our approach, but I do feel like, you know, that we're not, you know, you and I probably grew up playing outdoors. I'm not so sure that many of our guys have ever really played outdoors, to be honest with you. I think we're in a different era that you can drive by your favorite park now and you don't really see guys out there on outdoor course playing anymore. So I think this will be somewhat of a different experience for our guys. But I think at the end of the day, it's competition. You know, and I think at this stage, they'll be excited to play someone other than themselves every day in practice. So I think there'll be a level of excitement for both teams.
7: And one final question speaks to that. You have said that this is a team that, based upon what you've seen, they love to compete. Now, is this for an opportunity for you to see, to measure how they compete against outside competition?
12: Yeah, well, like I said in the beginning, I think to me it's more about, you know, the habits that we're building, you know, and what is our consistency and conviction in terms of being able to play to those habits on both sides of the ball. So that's what I'm interested in seeing. We'll obviously have, you know, a lot of different lineups, a lot of different guys that have an opportunity to kind of play together and kind of get a feel for who does what and how they kind of blend some of what we really don't get a chance to see every day in practice. So I think this will be an opportunity for us to learn and see, you know, what we need to do moving forward to get ready for the regular season.
7: Good luck tonight, Coach, and above all, enjoy it.
12: Okay. Thanks, Larry. Appreciate you.
7: These have been the pregame comments of Flyers head coach Anthony Grant. Now stay tuned for the opening tip-off.
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7: And good evening, everyone, and welcome to another season of Flyer basketball. Although it is a preseason, the Dayton Flyers taking on Xavier Musketeers here in the CareSource Invitational to benefit mental health and suicide prevention. First of three exhibitions for this Dayton basketball team, and playing in the NICAP here outside at the Linder Family Tennis Center near Kings Island. UC beating Ohio State in today's first game. And now the Flyers out on the court warming up will take on the Xavier Musketeers. Three warm-ups before it begins for real. This game, of course, today. A game on November 17th. Rather, October 17th. Pardon me. I got to get my months down. October 17th at home against Notre Dame. The following Saturday, the 24th, at home against Morehead State. The first regular season game will be the season opener November 2nd, and that's against NJIT. And once it starts, it does not slow down until you get to the A-10 championship in Brooklyn, where certainly the Dayton Flyers are going to try to put themselves by that time of the year to get an at-large bid to the NCAA tournament. And on top of that, win the A-10 title. And on top of that, win the A-10 tournament. Those are the goals. That's the task ahead. And it starts with a baby step, and a baby step tonight, just trying to see where this team is at.
8: Yeah, really. And you know, kind of how Coach Grant said in the interview, against somebody else, right? Somebody that doesn't know all your stuff, that's not on top of everything that you're doing. So, you know, it's another step forward. It is a little bit different. You're doing it in a little bit more official capacity. But in the grand scheme of things, we're still just working on our type of stuff and trying to figure out, hey, where are we at right now in practice, probably number 12 or something like that.
7: And it's so difficult, and you and I have both been to some practices during the course of the summer and here in the fall, to really get a feel for things. I mean, I can tell you these guys are playing fast. They are playing hard. They are getting after it. But at the same time, And I no knock on the young man. He was a great kid. But Hamad Musa, you know, 2 years ago in August was the best player in the gym. But when it came time for the games to begin, you know, he was ineffective as a Dayton Flyer. He did some good things after he left. But so, yeah, I mean, you have to play these type of games to really see just who you are.
8: Yeah, figure out what you got. Figure out if it's working or not working, or, you know, can guys actually compete? Or your eyes, can you validate what your eyes are telling you in the gym? Is this guy as good as I think he is? Is he going to be effective? Do I need to combine him with somebody else? How does it actually shake out? And, you know, again, if tonight is overwhelmingly positive, that doesn't mean it's going to be like that all season long. If tonight is overwhelmingly negative, it doesn't mean it's going to be like that all season long. Just because these five guys that we have starting tonight are starting tonight, it doesn't mean that they're going to start all year long, right? There's so many different variables that could potentially still come up that will inevitably come up, as they always do over the course of a season. So, you know, I think, again, I said it, I'll continue to say it. We want to come out here. We want to compete. We want to continue to take steps forward and see where we're at.
7: Yeah, it's good to see Anthony Grant out here smiling in pregame. We don't see the coach smiling a lot in pregame, so that tells me right now this is an exhibition game. and obviously it's going to be of great value to Coach Grant and for the whole team. I talked to Jan Simon this week about the numbers on this team. You know, this is a roster. Granted, not everyone's available tonight, but there's 17 players on the roster. And so you can have a lot of different players who are available on any given night. His comment was, well, there's no reason then not to play hard.
8: That's coach speak too, right?
7: Yeah.
8: Because that's an old Bob Knight thing, that the greatest motivator that a coach has is the bench. And when you got depth, you can use that bench as a motivator. If you don't, you only got eight guys on the team, the bench isn't really an option. So, you know, I think you're right. 17 guys on the roster, kind of three we can, you know, no knock on them, disregard, but they are walk-ons, right? So we got 14 guys. It's tough to keep 14 guys happy.
7: Yeah.
8: And those guys, if you want to be happy, it's going to require a little bit of work.
7: Well, that will be one of the challenges for this coaching staff as they navigate this season. But you know what? I think if you would ask most coaches, if you had to have a challenge, would you rather have too many players or not enough? I think the answer is overwhelmingly going to be, I'd rather have too many. And you certainly can't have too many guards, as Dayton has seen through the years. Starting lineups, first of all, for Xavier, a 6'10", 260-pound senior out of Toronto, a transfer from LSU, Mike Nwoko, 6'4", 210, senior from Phoenix, Arizona, a transfer from Miami, Florida, True Washington, 6'6", 214, senior from Spain, a transfer from Texas A&M, Ruben Dominguez. Then you've got a 6'6", 205-pound senior from Harrisburg, Pennsylvania, a transfer from UAB, Chance Westry, and then rounding out the starting lineup for Xavier, a 6'10", 241-pound junior from Toronto, transfer from New Mexico, where he played for Coach Richard Pitino 2 years ago, and it was preseason third-team All-Big East, Jovan Milicevic. Xavier under the direction of head coach Richard Pitino. For the Dayton Flyers, the starting lineup will look like this. 7'1", 235, a junior from Bastia, France. Amiel Letong, 6'6", 220, redshirt junior from Mableton, Georgia. Jayon Simon, 6'5", 200 pounds, a junior from St. Louis. Sade Lowry, 6'6", 180 pounds, a freshman from Colonia, New Jersey, Aiden Durkak. And rounding out Dayton's starting lineup, a 6'1", 185-pound junior from Edieville, Kentucky, Travis Perry. Dayton under head coach Anthony Grant now in his 10th season. It has gone by quickly. Got a good officiating crew here today. Brent Hampton out there. Dayton will be wearing their road reds, and Xavier will be the home team wearing their whites.
8: It'll be interesting to see how the officials handle tonight, right? There's always those points of emphasis that you're worried about first game of the season or early on in the season, and then in exhibitions, right? Like, you know, part of the exhibition is just getting up to speed, and you don't want to turn it into a free throw shooting contest. Although a free throw shooting contest might get interesting tonight, given the wind.
1: Yeah, it's starting to pick up.
8: That is around.
1: Well, enjoy the game with a great taste of Marion's Piazza, unique Dayton tradition, just like the Flyers. Nice crowd here on hand at the Lindner Family Tennis Center near Kings Island in Mason, Ohio. Some of the Ohio State Buckeye fans and UC Bearcat fans, no doubt, are working their way towards the exits, and they head opposite directions on I-71 from here. But the Flyer faithful are out, and I got to think that some Xavier Musketeer fans have made the short trip as well.
8: A few of them around.
1: Amiel Letong in the center circle to jump for Dayton. It'll be Mike Nwoko, 6'10 senior for Xavier, standing opposite him. We are all set to go. And basketball is back here on the home of the Flyers. Larry Hanskin alongside Keith Waliszkowski, your pregame host, was Parker Testa. Ian James is your studio producer tonight, and halftime host Xavier wins the tap. And ball into the hands of Chance Westry, being guarded by Zade Lowry at the high post. Woko comes back to Washington. Milicevic off on the wing. Dominguez fires a quick three and drains it. It's a 3-0 Xavier lead. Three-point shooting was difficult in that first game. Outside with the wind and the sun. Dayton going down low and fouled right away as Zade Lowry, as he caught a pass in the lane, was looking to kick it out, and he just got absolutely leveled by Chance Westry. Now, first foul of the game. That we'll keep track of team fouls, per se, that once you get into 17 fouls, you're in the bonus, 10, the double bonus, but no individual player can foul out in this exhibition. You get as many as you want.
8: I'm pretty sure as soon as that was called, Richard Pitino looked down. The coaches don't ever talk to each other during the games. He's like, AG, are we fouling out of this? He's like, no, we're good.
1: Okay.
8: Okay, and then they just verified it with the ref, too.
1: Dayton keeps the basketball, trailing 3-0. Letong handoff, Lowry up high is Simon. Jayon with the handoff to Perry. Perry comes to Letong. Shot clock is winding down to 6. Letong lost the ball and lost it out of bounds. Turnover by Dayton.
8: You know, as we talk about guys getting used to each other, getting used to Anthony Grant's offense, again, you can, if you're not ready, if you're not looking for things, you can get caught into that side to side and just go inside to side without looking to score.
1: Penetration, Letong with the block, out of bounds. It'll stay with Xavier as the runner put up by Washington was swatted away by Dayton's 7-foot center. Westry will inbound on the baseline into Washington. Left-hand jumper is no good, but Nwoko flies in for the rebound. Now trying to back down Simon. Letong comes over for the double team, the kick out. Westry around again. It comes to Washington. Driving on the baseline. Tries an up under. Blocked by Letong. The rebound, Durkak. Durkak pushes in transition. He's going coast to coast and is fouled. He'll shoot two. Well, no freshman jitters right there. Aiden Durkak gets the defensive rebound, and he goes the length of the court and is rewarded with 2 free throws.
8: And again, as we, I'm sure we'll talk about it frequently over the season, he's not his brother, evidenced by that play. Goes to the basket, a little bit of up and under, athletic, kind of acrobatic move at the hoop. You know his brother would have just cut this guy off and pump-faked a couple of times and got, but ends in the same way, both of them at the free throw line.
1: First toss is good. Dayton's on the board, trailing 3-1. Two block shots by Amiel Letong already. Durkak, second free throw is no good. Rebounded by Xavier, 3-1, Musketeers lead. 18:42 to play, first half, Premier Health Radio scoreboard. Westry probing up top, throws it down low. Milosevic makes a catch in deep, muscles it up and around. It's good. He got the roll. 5-1, Xavier. 18:25 to play, first half. Just a little bit stronger than Durkak there. A
8: little bit.
7: Sion up high. Fakes the handoff to Lowry. Now comes back to Letong beyond the arc. Shot clock's at 15. Handoff to Perry. Perry gets immediately double teamed. Fires it down low. Simon posts up and lost it out of bounds. Last touch by Xavier. Jan's got to make a more decisive move there. He just allowed the defense to come to him.
8: Yeah, and he had one guy that was kind of one-on-one right with him. I think he felt the presence of a second guy lurking behind. If he would have gone up with that shot, wouldn't have been his defender that blocked it. But the help side over there would have gotten to him.

0: 17:56 to play, first half. Dayton still looking for its first field goal. The only point coming on a Aiden Durkak free throw. Lowry at the wing, up high to Perry.
1: Have we even
0: They're not giving
1: shot
0: him
1: yet?
0: Any room to shoot. Jayon Simon says, you leave me open for three, I'll drain it. Inside, outside, all around the town. Dayton within three, now 7-4. Washington pushes in transition, but Dayton gets back on defense. High post in Woko. Shoveling the ball off to Westry. Westry driving, and ball knocked loose. Dayton with the steal. Ahead to Durkak. Durkak to the rim, and the flush. 7-6. Dayton within one. 17:06 to play in the first half. Milicevic tries a three. It's no good. Rebound comes out long to Zay Lowry. Flyers in transition. Lowry attacks. Missed it. Rebound controlled by Xavier. A push ahead to Washington. Washington guarded by Durkak. Killed his dribble. Kills his dribble. Now finds Nwoko on the baseline versus Simon. Comes back to Washington. We've got a whistle. And a foul's going to be called on Aiden Durkak. He got the dunk, but he also started that with his deflection that resulted in the turnover. Up off the Xavier bench, Nikos Chitakoudis checks in. Nwoko checks out. Also in for Xavier is Kalen House. And sitting down is Westry. House with the basketball, working top of the key now. Throws on the wing. Washington driving, drew a foul. Foul on Jayon Simon. That's the second team foul on Dayton. Malcolm Thomas at the scorer's table, along with Cody Beck and Tristan Ford for the Dayton Flyers. Kalen House will be at the line. Freshman at Scottsdale, Arizona. His older brother, Jalen House, played for Coach Richard Pitino at New Mexico. First free throw by House is by Washington, rather, is no good. Peck is in. Thomas is in. Ford is in. Sitting down, Letong, Simon, and Durkak. Also for Xavier, Gabriel Posado, a redshirt sophomore from Italy, a transfer from Evansville, was a redshirt freshman last year. He's in for Ruben Dominguez. Second toss is good. 8-6, Xavier by two. Token full court pressure by the Musketeers. Ford will cross midcourt. Comes to the high post, Thomas. Thomas handoff, Lowry up high, Peck. Peck looking down low, now picked up his dribble, has to come back to Ford. Shot clock at 12, Ford attacking the rim, stops, turns, fades away, good. We're tied at 8. 16:09 to go, first half. Christian Ford, a lefty.
2: Nice little move, too.
0: Down the sideline by House. Lowry able to stay right in front of him. House killed his dribble. Bring it out, Milicevic. Milicevic throws it down low, and Washington just absolutely beat Travis Perry to the rim. Lays it in. Xavier regains the lead, 10-8.
2: Yeah, backdoor cut. Travis Perry almost looked like he was going to try to deny allowing that dribble handoff and snuck behind him.
0: Lowry up high to Peck. Shot clock at 12. Nice pass down low, and Ford just flushes it, and I think he's going to get teed as a result. Well, count the bucket, though. 15:24 to play in the first half. It's Dayton 10 and Xavier 10.
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4: Larry Hanskin along with Keith Waliszkowski back here at the Lindner Family Tennis Center near Kings Island. We've got 15-24 to play in the first half. Peyton Xavier tied at 10. Tristan Ford tying it up with a pretty impressive dunk, but he pointed to the defender afterwards, and that warrants a technical foul. And so Xavier's going to be shooting the technicals once play resumes. So far, Dayton 4-5 from the field. 1-for-1 from 3, 1-for-2 at the line. Xavier 4-9. They've gotten up 4 more shots than the Flyers. Made the same amount of field goals. Also made it 3. 1-for-2 at the line. At the line for Xavier to shoot the technical foul. Braden Appelhans. And he gives the Musketeers the lead by making the first one, 11-10. Appelhans, a senior from Blue Springs, Missouri, played 3 years at New Mexico and then transferred to Drake, and then now here back Xavier reunited with his former coach. Makes both free throws, 12-10 Xavier, and the Musketeers with the basketball. 15-24 to go in the first half. Damon Ferry, Jaron McKee in the ballgame for Dayton, joining Tristan Ford and Cody Peck and Malcolm Thomas. House controls. Throws on the wing. Appelhans. Pizzotto comes in the corner. And we got a whistle. Traveling violation is going to be called on Kalen House. Xavier turns the ball over. Also in the ballgame for Xavier, Kaysen Westfall, redshirt freshman from Salida, Colorado. He sat out last year at Xavier with a medical redshirt. For you fans who can't see the game, just about the size and the way he moves, Tristan Ford reminds me a little bit of Enoch Cheeks.
5: Uh-huh.
4: Jaron McKee brings it up for the Flyers. He got his pocket picked, but the ball knocked out of bounds by House. It'll stay with Dayton. A left-handed Enoch Cheeks wearing number 5 like a left-handed Devin Oliver. Damon Ferry will trigger. Flyers trailing 12-10 into the backcourt. McKee working against House. Got a screen from Peck. Now finds Cody top of the key. Nice pass down low. And Malcolm Thomas can't finish, but he got fouled. He'll shoot two.
5: That nice little cut. Kind of got in front of his defender on that cut, which is good position. Recognized a little bit of spatial awareness. Recognized where you are. Carried himself a little bit too far away from the basket, but you know, probably because he got fouled.
4: I love the pass from Cody Peck. Just the decisiveness of it.
5: Yeah. Big to big. You know, and now we, honestly, didn't pick up on it at first, but Cody Peck as a center, 6'10", long and lanky. Malcolm Thomas out there, and Damon Frary as well, almost playing kind of like a wing, right?
4: Yeah. So, got three bigs up there, and then the backcourt of Tristan Ford and Jaron McKee.
5: You mentioned Tristan Ford as a left-handed number 5, another lefty wearing number 5, Nate Green.
4: Yeah. Second toss is no good, but the rebound kept alive, and Ford ends up with it. Dayton keeps the basketball trailing by 2, 12-10. Ford lobbing. Oh! And Cody Peck going for the dunk, but it was blocked by Westfall. The 7-footer sends that one back the other way, and Xavier keeps the ball leading by 2. We got a whistle.
5: Shot clock didn't reset.
4: And the shot clock didn't reset.
5: You know, it's a good read by Westfall to deny that lob.
4: Mm-hmm.
5: But I love the fact that we actually went, like, we went after it, right? Cody Peck, you're big. Go up high. You don't have to make a move. Just go catch the ball and punch it. So didn't work out, but I like the fact that we're trying things like that.
4: Well, I like the pass from Tristan Ford, too.
5: Yes.
4: Back into the ball game for Xavier and Woko.
5: With his right hand, by the way, going to his right, that pass from the lefty there.
4: We got a whistle. And the ball is kicked by Xavier, and Dayton's going to get the basketball back.
5: You know, it's funny, these exhibitions, right? Like, fouls called on Nwoko, a little extra leg on the screen there. looks at his coach, says, what? And normally a coach, Richard Pitino, would yell at the ref and argue for his guys in exhibition. He said, get up on defense. Just go pressure him.
4: Dayton with the ball. Trailing by two, 12-10. Tristan Ford, left elbow, drives to the baseline. Cut off, keeps his dribble alive, and walked.
5: Helpside came. He was kind of bobbling the ball. He had Damon Frary in the corner.
4: He does not lack aggressiveness.
5: No, he does not. He's quick, though. That was a quick first step.
4: House will bring it up. Hounded by Ford. Hand off Oppelhans. Now Milicevic comes back to House. House wanting to go baseline. Malcolm Thomas is there. Finds Milicevic down low. Poked away from behind by Ford. Ford will lead the fast break. Pulls up three in transition. Is no good. Rebound is controlled by Xavier. Still 12-10. Muskies lead 13-37 to play first half on the Premier Health radio scoreboard. Posado throws on the wing. Oppelhans back to Posado. Long three is good. 15-10. A five-point Xavier lead with 13-21 to go in the first half. Jared McKee comes up high to Thomas. Now left side to Ford. Ford back to Peck. Looking inside first. Finds Ferry in the corner. Ferry back up high to Thomas. Shot clock at 12. Thomas with the handoff. McKee. McKee drives the lane. McKee stops. Pump fake. Lost it. Throws it back out. Peck with the shot clock winding down. Comes back to McKee. Deep three is no good. And it's rebounded by Xavier.
5: Landon Joseph.
4: Oh, Landon Joseph in. I'm sorry.
5: New faces, new names.
4: Iwoko missed it. Rebound is controlled by Malcolm Thomas, and he got pushed down.
5: May have embellished that a little bit, but good. You know, I like the fact that we're coming down with a rebound like that and a little bit of a transition, a little bit of a broken play, right? There's no real box outs in that situation. Just go up and get the rebound.
4: Westry back in. Dominguez back in, joining Washington, Milicevic, and Nwoko. That's the original starting five for Xavier. Flyers out there with Joseph, Thomas, Ford, Peck, and Frary. Joseph off to Ford. Probing on the left side. Bad pass is picked off. Threw it right in the teeth of the defense. Here comes Xavier back the other way. Washington driving and missed it. Rebound was controlled by Christian Ford, but he was standing out of bounds.
5: I don't like that gamble by Joseph out towards the half court. But I like the fact that Tristan Ford, a little cat and mouse, stood his ground, forced a miss, cleaned it up.
4: Washington inbound, and Woko up high now, Dominguez. A left side, Westry down low. Milicevic sealed off. And it's going to be a goaltending call on Malcolm Thomas and an and-one. Because Milicevic had sealed off on Joseph, and Joseph put a little body into him trying to stop the shot, which was blocked, but a goaltending call on Malcolm Thomas. 17-10, Xavier matching its biggest lead, well, surpassing its biggest lead of six. Free throw no good, rebound Malcolm Thomas, and then a jump ball. It'll stay with Dayton. Five new Flyers checking in. It'll be the original starting five of Travis Perry, Aiden Durkak, Amiel Letong, Travis Perry, and Zade Lowry, along with Jayon Simon. Full court pressure being shown by Xavier. 17-10. Xavier leads. Dayton with the ball. We got 12:05 to play first half. Premier Health radio scoreboard. Travis Perry crossing midcourt. Up by Letong. Amiel with the handoff. Lowry. Simon. Finds Durkak down low, pump fake, put it up and in through traffic. He finished through a lot of contact there. 17-12, Dayton by five, down five, 11:42 to go in the first half on the Premier Health radio scoreboard. Milicevic steps back, fires a three. Xavier not fazed by the wind at all. They've hit three threes and lead 19-12 with 11:27 to go in the half.
5: Yeah, they've got a couple of good open looks and been able to knock them down. Giving them a little bit of a buffer here on the scoreboard.
4: Jayon Simon with a three for Dayton. We'll hand the ball off to Durkak. Now Jayon drops down low, draws an immediate double team, turned it over, but was fouled. takes us to a timeout. We'll pause 11-11 to play in the first half. It's Xavier 19 and Dayton 12.
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0: Don Leonard's lying to us. He even admits it.
1: I'd lie to the people of my district in order to get their votes.
0: What's lying Leonard hiding? An agenda too extreme for Ohio.
6: We need to take some of the best ideas of Bernie and AOC. I want to stage a hostile takeover of the Democratic Party.
0: Tax hikes, open borders, higher fuel costs. Leonard would lie to pass them all.
1: I'd lie to the people of my district in order to get their votes.
0: Here's the truth. Lying Don Leonard doesn't care who his lies hurt. But Congressman Mike Carey cares about all Ohio families. 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That's how Carey cares for us.
7: I'm Mike Carey, and I approve of this message.
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8: Clear skies overnight tonight with a low of 51. I'm Chief Meteorologist Austin Chaney on your home of the Flyers, WHIO.
4: Larry Hanskin alongside Keith Walskowski back here in Mason at the Lindner Family Tennis Center. Looking at 11-22, 11-11 to play in the first half. Glare from the sun, can't read the scoreboard. Dayton is trailing 19-12. 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Have your leaf blower serviced or check out the new line of leaf blowers at Heil Brothers, proud sponsors of Flyer Basketball on WHIO Radio. Right now, Dayton defensively appeared to know the system, if you will, so far. Offensively, still seeing a little bit hesitance of realizing when they have an opportunity to attack, when they have an opportunity to just shoot the ball.
5: And, you know, some of the flow, getting used to the flow of an entire game situation, and also you're still trying to get your game legs underneath you. So, you know, I kind of look at it as this second group. We had some subs that came in, and we go in a little bit of run. Those are fresh legs, and then they kind of puttered out a little bit. You know, and I think as you are trying to catch your wind, your legs get a little bit of heavy, you're trying to get used to this rhythm, you get to running the offense but not really looking for those shots or looking for those opportunities.
4: You know, it reminds me of an offensive drill in practice where they're just running the drill but not looking to shoot as part of the drill.
5: Yep. What's the end game here? What are we trying to do? Ultimately, it's score the basketball.
4: Travis Perry holds the ball top of the key, says, I need a screen. Gets one. Lets it fly from three. It's way off the mark. No good. Rebound controlled by Xavier. Milicevic in the middle of the fast break. Drops it off on the left wing. Westry leaves it for Washington. And he lays it in. A very unselfish play. And a 9-point Xavier lead with 10:41 to go in the first half. Simon off the Durkak up high. Oh, nice pass made by Frenchie down to Perry. He fumbled it. Got it back to Durkak. Durkak comes back up to Simon. Reversal right side. Frenchie. Driving. Ball ticked out of bounds from behind. And it's going to be Xavier basketball. James Breeding says, nope, that was off your thigh, Frenchie. Xavier basketball.
5: Got enough to make him bobble and fumble it out of bounds there. You gotta protect that ball as you're running through when there's a little bit of traffic.
4: I just think that was a little frustration on Amel's part. Just like, okay, I'm just gonna drive it.
5: Yep. Got tapped in the nose a couple of times. It hurts and says, let me go get one.
4: Well, Dayton trapping the Xavier player, Westry, and that forces Richard Pitino to call a timeout. Good help defense there. Zade Lowry and Aiden Durkak forcing a timeout. 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If you just joined us, this exhibition game, no one can foul out. We keep track of team fouls. Dayton began the game with Amiel Letong, Jayon Simon, Zade Lowry, Aiden Durkak, and Travis Perry. That's the Flyer unit that we have on the floor right now. 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
5: Just a minute ago, AG and Richard Pitino were almost near half court with one of the referees, seemed to be having a discussion. Could you make out what they were talking about? I'm not really sure.
4: It was extremely amicable, though.
5: Yes, it was 100%. I believe it was them trying to figure out, hey, just making sure we're not fouling guys out, because Nwoko has four fouls right now.
4: Nwoko has the ball at the high post, throws it off Milicevic. Milicevic working against Simon. Yeah, picks his pocket. Steal by Dayton. Perry in transition. Leaves it for Simon. Frenchie, pump fake, throws it in the corner. Durkak, pump fake, drives, kicks it back out. Perry, straight on for three. No good. Rebound down by Zaid Lowry. Lowry comes back up top to Simon. Reversal left side to Perry. Shot clock at 15. Perry driving the baseline and hands put on him by Washington. That will be team foul number 7 on Xavier. And that'll put Travis Perry at the line for the 1-on-1. Clock stops, 9:39 to play in the first half. Xavier leads by 9, 21-12.
5: Yeah, that ball reversal, I think Frenchie really wanted the shot. Guy closed out to him just a little bit too close. Durkak was open in the corner. By the time it got to him, the pump fake, he couldn't just rip the shot. Find Travis Perry that's open. What I liked about that is Zaid Lowry just kind of read it from a distance and was able to chase that ball down.
4: 1-1. Side. And the free throw no good by Travis Perry. Nwoko checks out of the ball game, and Nikos Chitokitis checks in for Xavier, and Dominguez drains another three, 24-12. Dayton being doubled up here with 9:20 to play in the first half. Lowry driving, got to the rim, tough shot, no, tap by Durkak, no good, rebound Xavier. Washington in transition. Step back three, no. Rebound Jayon Simon for Dayton. Jayon controls, finds Perry. Perry around Letong. Amiel shovels it back to Lowry on the left side up high. Simon for three, no good. Rebound comes out long to Aiden Durkak. Flyers trailing 24-12. Perry for three, no. Rebound is run down by Letong on the baseline. He wheels to the hoop and missed it. Point blank layup, missed it. Rebound, Xavier.
5: Again, that's it. That heavy legs.
4: His Chitokitis in transition. He is fouled by Perry.
5: You got to be able to find your legs, find your strength, and your rhythm and your breath all early. And I know it's tough. It's just so tough to replicate a game. There's nothing like it. No matter how much you run in practice, no matter how fast you play and how many sprints you want, when you get into the game and there's a little bit more adrenaline, you got to find that rhythm. Right now, obviously, it's kind of hurting us a little bit.
4: Yeah, Xavier lighting it up from three-point range as the first free throw is made by Chitokitis. Hey. 25-12, Dayton going to the bench. Checking in, Dunk Joseph and Malcolm Thomas. Second free throw also good. 26-12, 14-point Xavier lead, 8:30 to go in the half. Lowry, Durkak, Thomas, Joseph, and Simon on the floor now for Dayton. Simon sees an opening, drives, and threw it away. Dominguez, 2-for-2 from three, 3-for-3 from three. 29-12, a 17-point Xavier lead with 8:09 to play in the first half on the Premier Health Radio scoreboard. Simon handoff, Lowry, ball poked away, got it back. Killed his dribble, now found Thomas. He fumbles, gets it back to Lowry. Dayton out of sync right now. Shot clock's at 12. Lowry drives and lost it. Just dribbled his off his own foot and out of bounds.
5: And kept it to us.
4: Dayton's going to keep it, but first we'll have a timeout. 7:50 to play in the first half. It's Xavier 29, Dayton 12.
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4: Larry Hanskin alongside Keith Woloszkowski back here in Mason at the Lindner Family Tennis Center near Kings Island, the CareSource Invitational. Right now, we got 7:50 to play in the first half. Xavier leads Dayton 29-12. Xavier in this game, 10-17 overall from the field, but 4-6 from three, 5-7 from the line. Dayton only 5-16, 1-7 from three, 1-5 from the free throw line. Dayton getting out rebounded slightly, 12-10. Flyers have turned it over 7 times. Musketeers have turned it over 5 times. Dayton keeps the ball with 9 on the shot clock after the near turnover by Lowry. Durkak inbound up top to Simon. Oh, nice pass down low, and Lowry lays it in on a well-designed play during the timeout. Dayton gets a bucket. Musketeers with a basketball. Dominguez, who's hit 3 threes in this first half, comes off to House. House comes high post. Westfall shovels it back to Posado. Ball poked away from behind. Dayton with the steal. Joseph races down, drives all the way off the glass and in. Used his body to seal off the 7-footer. And Xavier runs the floor quickly. Dominguez in the corner for a 3. Missed it, but he got fouled by Simon. He'll shoot 3. Well, you make 3 threes.
5: You garner a little bit of respect. Yeah,
4: you know, someone's going to close out on you pretty hard. And Jayon just a little too hard right there.
5: Yeah, I think he actually caught him down low in his legs. Maybe landing zone, but regardless, it's a foul.
4: 3 free throws coming for Dominguez. He's just perfect on the night. Not fazed whatsoever by the conditions outdoors. 3-for-3 from three-point range, 1-for-1 from the free throw line, and 2-for-2 from the free throw line. Dayton trailing by 15, 31-16. Flyers have never led in this game. They had tied the game at 12. And Xavier just going on a big run after that. All 3 free throws are good by Dominguez, and the lead is 16, 32-16. 7-11 to play in the first half. Premier Health Radio scoreboard. Joseph bringing it up against some full court pressure. Thomas across the timeline will find Lowry. Up top, Simon comes back to Lowry. Lowry driving, crosses over, turned it over. Posado leads the fast break. Off in the wing. Chidikoudis posting up on Simon, throws it back up top. Posado at the high post is Westfall. Westfall fakes the handoff, and ball is knocked away, cleanly stolen by Aiden Durkak. Durkak's not giving it up. No, he will. He'll lob it for Thomas with the flush. 32-18, Dayton back within 14. 6:29 to play in the first half. Premier Health Radio scoreboard.
5: Some active hands down here creating some turnovers for us. Active hands on the other end is causing us to turn it over.
4: Now Durkak trying to front a 7-footer. House step back jumper no good, and the rebound is corralled by Zaid Lowry. Lowry in transition to the top of the key. Nice feed into Thomas, but he bobbled just enough to turn it over. Durkak laid out, almost came up with a steal. Joseph nearly came up with a steal. And now Dominguez fires another 3. No good. Finally missed. Rebound is going to go out of bounds, and it's going to belong to Xavier. Impressed by the hustle play of Aiden Durkak.
5: Yeah, he's not afraid to put his nose in the middle of really anything out here. And, you know, active hands in passing lanes, active hands in the, you've seen a lot of as Xavier brings the ball across half court, kind of traps from the backside and then getting back into it. And, yeah, you know, it's give it a poke, run the court, working hard. I like that out of a freshman.
4: Tristan Ford checks back into the ball game, replacing Zay Lowry. Jerry McKee checks in. Lob on the baseline for Nwoko is no good. Rebound picked up by Basson. He missed it. Rebound finally corralled by Dayton as Gideon Basson came in for Xavier during that timeout. Also, Jerry McKee out there along for the Flyers, along with Tristan Ford, Dunk Joseph, Jayon Simon, and Malcolm Thomas.
5: And those are the plays right there. We're going to get free throws because it's a... because it's a foul and we're in the bonus. Those are the plays right there. I want to see us come up with a rebound.
4: Yeah.
5: It's not you didn't box your guy out. It's close shot, loose balls. Can you just out-muscle somebody, go up and get a basketball and rip it down?
4: Quit playing volleyball.
5: Exactly.
4: Go grab it. Malcolm Thomas at the line for the 1-1. Again, Dayton only 1 of 7 at the line. That first toss is good. 32-19. Well, now is a good time to head to the fridge. Sponsored by Bud Light, America's favorite light lager. Drink easy, college basketball fans. Second toss is good. Dayton down 12. 32-20. 5:39 to play in the first half. Flyers show some full court man-to-man pressure. Pizzotto bringing it up. Hounded by Joseph. Joseph really getting in his grill. Able to find Milicevic. He drives. Blocked by Thomas. Rebound, Jayon Simon. Might have been as good a defensive possession as Dayton has had.
5: It's a big-time block by Malcolm Thomas. I thought Jayon a little over-aggressive getting back cut from half court, but great help by Malcolm Thomas.
4: Simon now controls at the right elbow. Finds Joseph back up top to Ford. Dayton trailing 32-20 with the ball. 5:04 to play first half. Ford. Eyeing his man, fires it off to Joseph. Dunk, driving, got the bucket and a foul. 4:57 to go in the half. And Dayton coming off the mat. They've taken what had been a 16-point lead down to 10 right now. A chance to make it 9. Xavier's going to bring some starters back in. Westry in for Pozzotto. And also Washington in, replacing Gideon Basson. Dayton will bring in Damon Ferry. He replaces Malcolm Thomas. And Jayon Simon checks out of the ballgame for Dayton. He's replaced by Cody Peck. Dunk completes a three-point play. 32-23, Dayton down 9. Christian Ford all over the inbounds pass. Milicevic crosses midcourt. Able to find House, the trailer on the play. Westry walked. You know, it was a little thing there that Damon Ferry did, but it was enough to create a turnover. He just kind of just a stab move at Westry, not just letting him just, you know, have a free lane to the rim. Yeah,
5: just a little bit of cat and mouse makes him stutter when he catches that ball. You know, you're going to stop, you're going to shoot, you're going to try to drive, and overthink, and overthinking leads to turnovers.
4: Stay engaged. Stay engaged. Joseph, left side. Looks in there, nothing up top. Ferry at the high post comes to Ford, right elbow. Shot clock is at 12. Up top is Peck. Peck.
5: Turned that one over.
4: Palm the basketball. I don't see that call very much, but a big man.
5: No.
4: I'm sorry, Keith, but they're going to call a big guy for doing that.
5: They are, and he kind of went and thought Tristan Ford was coming to him, and he ended up going back cutting, so he needed to keep going and turned it back over. Can't do that.
4: Yeah, that was kind of a – well, they're playing outside, so he tried to make a street ball move there, essentially. This will be an over and back violation by Xavier as Milicevic runs it down in the backcourt, but – you know, Dayton defensively has been pretty locked in.
5: Yes, they've locked in. They mis-execute a few things,
4: yeah.
5: But it's not for a lack of engagement.
4: And really, it's some of the younger guys that pleasantly surprised me. They're certainly not afraid to stick their nose in. Boy, when they find out where they're supposed to be, well, that's when good things can start happening. Ford, controlling top of the key, throws on the wing. Joseph, dunk drives, pulls up, jump shot, good. 32-25, Dayton within 7, 3:49 to play in the first half.
5: It's really quick move, but under control. Fast to slow to stop to shot.
4: A little mid-range game. Who does that?
5: What's a mid-range?
4: Washington has Ford all over him. Gets it away to Nwoku. Nwoku driving on Cody Peck. Cody might have got a piece of that, but he's definitely got a piece of Nwoku.
5: Swung.
4: And he will be at the line to shoot, too. When we come back out of a timeout, we got 3:32 to play in the first half. Xavier 32, Dayton 25.
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8: Clear skies overnight tonight with a low of 51. I'm Chief Meteorologist Austin Chaney on your home of the Flyers, WHIO.
4: Larry Hanskin alongside Keith Wallace-Kowski, and we are back here in Mid-Mason at the Linder Family Tennis Center near Kings Island. We've got 3:32 to play in the first half. Dayton trails Xavier 32-25, and Mike and Wilco will be at the line shooting two for the Musketeers. 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Now, Dayton's numbers getting better. 10 of 21 now. Still only 1 of 7 from 3, 4 of 8 from the line. Xavier, 10 of 22, 4 of 7 from 3, 8 of 10 at the line. As Dayton took what had been a 16-point lead, and that lead now is just 7 with Mike Nwoku at the line. Dayton being led offensively by Dunk Joseph with 7 points, Aiden Durkak with 5.
5: Like what I've seen out of some of those new faces so far.
4: Nwoku, first free throw is good, as is the second, 34-25. Back to a 9-point Xavier lead, 3:32 to play in the first half. Xavier full court man-to-man pressure. Like you say, a Big East team playing hard, running some stuff. This is the kind of test you need. Ford penetrates, kicks it out. Peck straight on for three. No good. Rebound. Damon Ferry just not strong enough, and Nwoku comes away with it.
5: Yeah, just the jump ball inside. Nwoku is a big dude, strong man.
4: Westry drives around Ford, and then Peck comes over, helps out with the block. Throw ahead to McKee. McKee finds Ferry in the corner. Ferry looks for Peck. Peck thoughts of going one-on-one. Nwoku comes back to Ferry. Shot clock's at 15. Now McKee, reversal to the left side. Joseph comes high post back to Peck. Peck looking for a cutter. Finds Joseph, top of the key. Shot clock at 6. Joseph driving. Joseph draws a foul.
5: Again, the one guy that on this team so far, like he create a little bit. When things get broken down, he can create a little bit. And, you know, as this team continues to evolve, that's going to lead to him, like now, getting to the line. That's going to lead to him to getting a few shots. That's going to lead to him getting a little bit of respect and guys helping out and collapsing and finding other people some open shots, too.
4: Joseph, 7 points, make it 8 points in the game. As the first free throw is good, Dayton within 8, 34-26, 2:30 to play here in the first half on the Premier Health Radio scoreboard. Frickers, your home of fun food, sports, and spirits. Home of the Flyer Insider Show during the basketball season. Also, Trevor Andrews Show every Monday night, 7 to 8 during Flyer football season. Both tosses good by Joseph. Dayton is within 7. Dominguez back in for Xavier as Washington and Westry control up top. Original starting 5 for the Musketeers. Westry gives it off to Nwoku. Shot clock's down under 10 now. Nwoku driving, shovels it off to Washington. Washington on the baseline. Hard drive, no good. Rebound. Milicevic got it within 4 Dayton players are around that, and Milicevic got the rebound.
5: You see 4 Dayton guys because Jaron McKee was the one that got beat. Cody Peck came over for help. They kind of slipped between, and everybody's watching the ball instead of going to get it, thinking somebody else is going to go get it. Milicevic just had a beat, had a line, came in. He's a big, strong guy, but you can't just expect somebody else is going to clean it up for you.
4: First toss is good. Back to an 8-point Xavier lead, 35-27.
5: We gotta help the helper there.
4: Kalen House returns. Chance Westry checks out for Xavier. Lisevich second toss, no good. McKee the rebound for Dayton. Joseph crosses midcourt. Shovels it off to Prairie. Back to McKee now. Under 2 minutes to play in the half. And McKee gets the ball stolen away. And Nwoku, and he dunks it. 37-27, back to a 10-point Xavier lead with a minute 33 to go in the first half.
5: It's just a simple double team. You can't put it behind your head and cough it up.
4: Prairie off on the wing now to Ford. Ford up top. Peck finds Joseph in the corner. Great pump fake, drives, and draws a foul. Now, Dunk Joseph has been in attack mode.
5: Nwoko's sixth foul.
4: In a half. Joseph leading Dayton with 9 points in this game, 3 of 4 from the field, and 3 for 3 from the line. He's there to shoot two more. And the first toss is good. Double figures for Dunk Joseph in his unofficial Dayton debut. Coach Grant here shouting to Damon Ferry, giving him a defensive signal. Second toss by Joseph is good. 37-29, a minute 19 to go in the half. Dayton back within 8. Dayton in full court pressure. And trapped on the baseline is Washington. Just got it away to House. Across midcourt, Nwoku. Dominguez in the corner, Milicevic. Dayton able to scramble back then on defense. And Nwoku down low, small guy on him.
5: Walk.
4: And he walked, yeah.
5: They're going to call a foul. One's got to walk, one's got a foul. Who got it first? Dunk was down there. Foul gets the call.
4: Yeah, Dunk was.
5: About a
4: 12-inch mismatch there. Yeah. Maybe not quite that, but.
5: Close to 100 pounds, too.
4: 6'10 to 6'2. And Woku's had meals larger than Dunk Joseph in his life. A minute one to go in a half. And Nwoku missed the front end of the 1-on-1. Ball don't lie. Dayton has the rebound. Joseph is down low. Off to Peck. Oh, Peck tried to drive.
5: Yeah.
4: He just kind of bounced off in Nwoku.
5: Those are those freshman things that we talk about, right? You've been able to get away with that when you meet somebody that doesn't give like you're used to it. Can you still hold on to that ball and can't just cough that up?
4: Inbounds pass, Washington under a minute to play in a half. Xavier up 37-29. Washington hounded by McKee. Hands the ball off Nwoku. Nwoku looking to drive. Runner is no good.
5: Come
4: rebound comes out to House. back to Milicevic, pump fake, got the bucket and the foul on Cody Peck. Now, at both ends of the floor, Cody Peck just got a college education.
5: Yeah, it comes at you quick. It comes at you quick. You find yourself in the wrong spot. You think somebody else is going to track that ball down. You can't. You got to go get it. You got to be tougher. Cody, what I've noticed, I mean, he's got an extremely long wingspan, but he's jumping at stuff really quick. He's anticipating guys going up.
4: Milicevic completes the three-point play. He's got 10. Xavier leads by 11, 40-29 with 30 seconds to go in the half. Barry, hand the ball back to Ford, working left elbow.
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4: 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Dayton getting out rebounded 17-15, which, given the size and athleticism of Xavier, that's not too bad.
5: Not too bad. We did pick up three offensive rebounds on one possession that were kind of long track downs. I like us being active. That adds to some of the numbers. And some of the jump balls I would like to see us come up with. But, you know, for all intents and purposes, we're right there.
4: 13 on the shot clock.
5: Especially given how many shots that they've made compared to us.
4: Joseph comes up high. Peck. Peck will come back to Joseph. Shot clock's at 5. Joseph probing. Step back, deep 3. No good. Rebound controlled by Xavier. And the half will come to a close. Our halftime score, Xavier 40, Dayton 29.
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4: Larry Hanst alongside Keith Waliszkowski back here in Mason at the Linder Family Tennis Center. The CareSource Invitational to benefit mental health and suicide prevention. At the half, Xavier leads Dayton 40-29. Flyers being paced by Landon Dunk Joseph with 11 points off the bench. Next up, you got Aiden Durkak, had 5 points, got those early. 4 each for Malcolm Thomas and Tristan Ford. While Xavier is being paced by 2 players in double figures, Ruben Dominguez with 12 and Jovan Milicevic with 10. Dayton getting outshot from 3-point range. Xavier 4-7, Dayton only 1 of 9. Also getting outscored at the free throw line. Dayton 8 of 12, Xavier 12 of 15. Rebounding an edge to Xavier 18-15. Flyers have had 11 turnovers. Xavier's had 9. So Xavier's winning on the stat sheet. They're winning on the scoreboard. But I think we've seen, like we've seen some positive things for Dayton so far, Keith, and we've seen some things that definitely got to get cleaned up.
5: Yeah, I mean, it's exactly what you're expecting out of an exhibition game. I think that as conditioning comes along and the game slows down and you don't have to necessarily think as much and things are just coming a little bit more naturally to you on offense. We talked about it during the broadcast how there's times where we're running offense, but we're not really looking for shots. We're not looking to attack the rim. We find these little lulls. Usually that's coinciding with legs getting a little bit heavy. Same thing on the defensive end. You know, the turnovers that I'm seeing on the offensive end, how many times just a little bit of pressure, we cough it up. Like the simple turnovers that shouldn't happen, right? Not because we're being aggressive, because we're not being physical and tough. And then on the defensive end, the same thing. I like it. I like a lot of the activity, kind of double teams, active hands, but got to be able to finish plays off, clean up rebounds after you force a difficult shot.
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21: He wanted to fight for ISIS. I'm Lisa Brady, Fox News. That's what a criminal complaint says about an 18-year-old suspect accused of plotting a terror attack on the Mall of America in Minnesota.
22: The messages this defendant allegedly sent to others were chilling.
21: FBI Minneapolis Special Agent in Charge Christopher Dotson.
22: They document the idolization of ideologically motivated violence, a callous disregard for the sanctity of human life, a blind hatred of people of other faiths, and a cold commitment to carrying out his vision of violence in our community.
21: Sheikh Dune Muhammad is a U.S. citizen whose parents are from Somalia. The FBI says he was arrested yesterday when the FBI says an undercover employee posing as a member of ISIS sold him an assault rifle and ammunition. Just getting word, former Venezuelan leader Nicolas Maduro and his wife are expected to face additional charges tomorrow. Fox News confirming this is related to allegations of torturing Americans. The two have been held on multiple charges, including drug trafficking and money laundering, after being captured in a U.S. military raid in January. Attorneys for convicted killer Krista Pike say she was angry and confused in the hours after regaining consciousness following a failed attempt to execute her in Tennessee last week, an emergency court hearing held earlier today.
23: A judge granted a request from Krista Pike's legal team asking that the state preserve all evidence of that botched execution that occurred last week. This includes syringes, medication, trash, anything in that execution chamber that would assist with the investigation into what went wrong.
21: Fox's Jonathan Sary. The Democratic Party is now suing the Trump administration over taxpayer-funded TV ads promoting the Trump agenda, arguing they violate a propaganda law. The White House has defended them as not campaign ads. 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
8: Thursday looks great across the valley. Sunny with a high of 74 degrees. Friday, sunny. We have a high of 76. Saturday, cloud cover will increase, followed by a chance for showers by evening. High of 79 degrees. Sunday, rainy and breezy as the remnants of Isaias move through the Miami Valley. High of 69. Monday, back to the nice weather. Partly cloudy with a high of 75. Tuesday, a few showers possible. Partly cloudy with a high of 73. And Wednesday, mostly sunny. High of 69. I'm Chief Meteorologist Austin Chaney for Dayton's Severe Weather Station, 1290 and 95.7 WHIO.
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9: Now, continuing the WHIO halftime show, I'm Ian James. Now, there are no college basketball games tonight, unfortunately, but this is WHIO, the home of all sorts of sports. Let's take a look over at college football. Jacksonville State out in Georgia tonight. They're taking on Kennesaw State. That'll start here in just a little bit at 7. And Miami, Florida. New Mexico State goes up against Florida International at Pitbull Stadium. That'll be 7:30. If you're looking for Flyers football, the next game is this weekend on Saturday. They'll be hosting Morehead State at noon. You can hear all Larry Hansgen with the pregame starting at 11:30. We also have high school football again this week in 4-hour touchdown 7 game of the week. We'll be out at Beaver Creek as they take on Springfield. Kickoff is at 7. You can hear Todd's touchdown 7 tailgate party. That starts at 5. Other games that night will be Tip City out in Greenville taking on the Green Wave, Fairmont hosting Springboro, Oakwood Lumberjacks going up against Carlisle, and it's a battle of the Indians as Piqua faces off against Stebbins. You can hear all the action and up-to-date scores live right here on WHIO. Now, for all you Brown fans, they'll be battling the Jets on Sunday. Pre-game starts at 11. You can hear that as well on AM 1290. Well, that's a look at your Wednesday scores and upcoming games. The game you're listening to so far, Dayton 29 and Xavier 40. Now back to the voice of the Flyers, Larry Hansgen, alongside Keith Waliszkowski after this break. I'm Ian James. 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
7: And we're back here in Mason at the Lindner Family Tennis Center near Kings Island. It's the second game of this doubleheader in the CareSource Invitational to benefit mental health and suicide prevention. At the half, Dayton trails Xavier 40-29. A look at our first half official stats. Xavier was led by Ruben Dominguez with 12 points. He was 3-4 from 3, 3-3 at the line. Jovan Milicevic also in double figures with 10, 6 points for Mike Nwoku. He also had 6 personal fouls. You can't foul out in the exhibition game, or else he'd have been gone midway through the first half. 5 points for Trey Washington, 3 for Gabriel Posado, 2 for Nikos Chidikoudis, 2 for Braden Apelhan. Xavier in that half, 12 of 27 from the field, 44%, 4 of 7 from 3, 57%, 12 of 15 from the free throw line. Dayton was led by Landon Dunk-Joseph with 11 points off the bench. Aiden Durkak, freshman, started the game. He had 5 points and 3 rebounds. 4 points off the bench for Malcolm Thomas and Tristan Ford. 3 points for Jayon Simon. And that was 2 points for Zade Lowry. That's your Dayton scoring. Flyers 10-23, 43%, only 1 of 9 from 3, 8 of 12 from the free throw line. And got out rebounded 18-15 in that first half. So, this second half, I don't think, Keith, we're not, normally you and I would be talking about adjustments and what needs to happen here and there and everywhere. But really, I think it's just more of a halftime say, okay, well, what do we want to do in these next 20 minutes? What do we want to do? What do we want to do lineup-wise? What do we want to do? Do we want to maybe do some more pressing? Do we want to play some zone? See what our zone defense looks like.
8: Yeah, and I think you're looking at it as not necessarily, hey, here's what we need to shore up, and here's what we need to do to win the game. To your point, you're just working on, maybe I want to see this lineup together. Maybe I want to see, hey, when I call this play, this is the angle you need to take into this trap. Once you get a guy trapped here, you can't let him out of that trap. Here's where our rotations should be. Again, you're not doing it because we're trying to win the game. You're doing it because you're trying to get better as a team, because you're trying to execute your stuff both on offense and on defense. Just little things like that mentally. Toughness, maybe you say, hey, don't jump. You get these guys in position on defense. Don't jump at it. Don't gamble. Here's what we kind of wanted. Here's what you're doing. Here's where we need to be.
7: All right, Dayton will come out the begin the second half. Their original starting five, Travis Perry, Jayon Simon, Aiden Durkak, Zade Lowry, and Amiel Laton. It'll be the original starting five as well for Xavier. Mike Nwoku, Chance Westry, Ruben Dominguez, True Washington, and Jovan Milicevic. Xavier with a 40-29 lead. They start the second half with the basketball. Westry probing on the right side, comes

0: high post, and Woku. He shovels it back. Milicevic got a screen, now lobs, and broken up. Oh, broken up by Travis Perry, but Travis Perry's going to get called for a foul. A little two-man game there between Milicevic and Nwoku. Travis Perry, nice recovery to break it up, but he did get a piece of Nwoku.
1: Yeah, you got to have some communication involved there. You don't see a lot of big on big, but you should know, like, that's an easy switch. You can't let a guy, you can't drag him along, and you can't let a guy get behind you like that.
0: And Woko misses the first free throw. Score remains 40-29. One more free throw coming. It is good. And it's a 40-29 Xavier lead with 19:46 to go in the game. Dayton never led in that first half. Trailed by as much as 16. Got within 7 before trailing by 11 at halftime. Travis Perry controls right elbow. Finds Letong at the high post. Gives it to Durkak. Up top, Simon. Jayon, who's the hit the only three for Dayton, makes a bad pass, and the Flyers turn it over. Westry in transition, got to the baseline, cut off by Lowry. Has to pull it back out, finds Washington left elbow. Dayton switching on defense. Washington now has Lowry on him, over Lowry, off the glass and in. 43-29, 14-point Xavier lead. 19:05 to play in the game. Perry controls for the Flyers. Comes back to Letong. Amiel. Handoff. Lowry. Simon back to Amiel for three. It's good. 43-32. Dayton back from 11. 18:40 to play in the game. First points for Amiel Letong. The drive and the bucket by Westry. 45-32. Back to a 13-point Xavier lead, 18:30 to go.
1: Yeah, that's going to be a clip right there that they're going to take Zade Lowry and say, listen, you got to keep him out of the lane. It's just one-on-one defense there.
0: Lowry looks inside to Simon. Now comes to Letong, right elbow, back to Jayon, and up top to Lowry. Lowry draws a double team. Someone's got to be open. Letong able to find Jayon down low. Shot clock at 7. Now Jayon with a double team. Back out. Letong, reversal. And around it comes. And draining the three is Travis Perry. 45-35, Dayton within 10, 17:56 to go.
1: Kind of saw that coming. It's easy to see it from over here. Travis Perry with a little too much of a bump on that. Or Jayon Simon on a bump trying to prevent that screen from happening. Jayon's got the ball low. Shot clock's ticking down. Durkak's guy started coming from the low side help. And as you get older, as these guys get used to it, you're going to feel that. You're going to see that. That's an easy, let me take one dribble and bring him to me. Kick it out to somebody in the corner. We got a couple extra passes around to get that good three-point shot. Good, clean look for Travis Perry there.
0: Dayton down 10. Down low. Milicevic got wide open. Beat Aiden Durkak to the spot and lays it in, 47-35. Back to a 12-point Xavier lead.
1: Yeah, he came. Milicevic came and screened Durkak in the back, and Jayon switched, and Durkak did not.
0: Letong up high, throws it off on the wing. Durkak driving, scoops, and scores. 47-37, 7 points now for Aiden Durkak. Dayton within 10, 17-17 to play in the game on the Premier Health Radio scoreboard. Double team comes, and timeout's called by Richard Pitino. And it'll be a full timeout. We'll pause. We've got 10:40 to play. We've got some time left to play in the game. The scoreboard's showing 35 seconds, but it's more time than that. The score is Xavier 47, Dayton 37.
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0: 17:08 left to play in the game. They've got the scoreboard back on, not having basketball scoreboards. Sometimes you don't always know how much time's left, but I can tell you, 17:08, Dayton trailing 47-37. Xavier with the basketball and a turnover. Durkak comes up with it. He throws it ahead. Lowry with the monster slam. 47-39. Dayton with an 8, 16:54 to go, and a foul called in the backcourt as Aiden Durkak was pretty ramped up.
1: You know, I think a lot of people, including myself in this building right now, kind of saw that 2-on-1 and thought Zaid Lowry was going to either lob it up or drop it off to Durkak, and he just kind of went up and punched it himself.
0: Westry pump fake, ball deflected and stolen by Dayton. Perry in transition. Perry in the lane, pulls it back out, finds Simon. He penetrates, kicks it off to Lowry. Plenty of time on the shot clock. Simon going to work down low. Double team. Ball deflected. Finds Letong. Open. Three. Good. 47-42. Dayton within five. 16:21 to play in the game. Lob on the other end. And Woku is able to throw it down with authority. 49-42. Back to a seven-point Xavier lead. 16:10 to go. And Dayton with a turnover right in front of their own bench. Just a lazy pass that got deflected and deflected off the shoulder of Aiden Durkak out of bounds. Flyers go to the bench. Tristan Ford, Dunk Joseph checking in. Travis Perry, Zaid Lowry checking out.
1: I think that was another one where Travis Perry was dribbling over and he went to flip the ball almost like a dribble handoff to Aiden Durkak. But Durkak cut instead of coming off that dribble handoff, and so never really saw it. Just a miscommunication. That type of stuff happens early on in the season when not everybody's necessarily on the same page. Two new guys, two new teams, new faces, new terminology, new plays.
0: Lowry stays in the game. Durkak checks out. House in the contest now for Xavier, controlling for the Musketeers. Dominguez lobbing, and Woku can't connect. Loose ball picked up by Nwoku, lost it out of bounds. It'll stay with Xavier as it takes us to a timeout. We'll pause with 15:47 to play. It's Xavier 49 and Dayton 42.
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7: Clear skies overnight tonight with a low of 51. I'm Chief Meteorologist Austin Chaney on your home of the Flyers, WHIO.
0: Larry Hanskin, Keith Waliszkowski. We're back here in Mason at the Linder Family Tennis Center near Kings Island. Dayton trailing Xavier 49-42 with 15:47 to play in this exhibition game. 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Ball movement much better here in the second half.
1: Yeah, it really has. I think making a couple of shots opens that up a little bit. But, you know, we're seeing some active hands on the defensive end get us out running, and that's allowing us to play a little bit more free, a little bit more flow to the game rather than having to anchor down in a half-court kind of set.
0: Dunk Joseph, Tristan Ford, Zaid Lowry, Jayon Simon, and Amiel Letong on the floor for Dayton. Xavier will have the basketball, 18 on the shot clock. Inbounds, Milicevic, Dominguez, step back three, airballed.
1: Oxygen.
0: Now, finally, the guy missed. Well, he missed one the first half, but he was
1: fouled.
0: Yeah, 3 for 4. Missed that one. Dayton with the basketball. And the game, Keith and I will be choosing the defensive play of the game, sponsored by Vandalia Blacktop and Seal Coating. Up top, Jayon Simon hands it off to Joseph, driving. Oh, trying to wrap around pass, and it got swatted away and stolen. 11,017 for this game here today. And a lot of them are Flyer faithful. Pass on the wing. Washington stepped out of bounds with it. That's an unforced turnover by Xavier. ...15-15 to play. Xavier leading 49-42. Dayton has the basketball. Joseph will bring it up for the Flyers. Crosses midcourt. We've seen both teams play straight man-to-man defense this entire game. Now a double team comes at Joseph. He finds Letong. Letong finds Lowry. Lowry drives baseline, and he throws another one down. 49-44. Dayton within five with 14:53 to go.
1: I mean, spacing out of the double team, kept your composure, flip it over to Letong. He's the open space, and instead of just sticking with the reversal, he sees the defense rotating, goes right back to the same side corner, and Zade Lowry able to kind of get his steps down and take off.
0: Posado checks in for Xavier, replacing Dominguez. Deflection again by Dayton, but Xavier still keeps the basketball. Washington working top of the key. Throws on the wing. Posado pump fake driving baseline. And he throws down a posterizing dunk. Are they going to wave it off?
1: They're going to wave it off. They got something else away from the ball.
0: Yep. They're waving it off. They're pointing at Xavier.
1: They're pointing at Nwoku. He's going after a...
0: Now, Xavier fans won't like it.
1: That's okay.
0: Well,
1: they'll get over it.
0: I did think all of a sudden there was nobody around the rim.
1: Yeah, and
0: Posado came flying in.
1: You talk about big guys and holding your guy off so you can't get through. And it's one thing to hold him off like you're posting him up. It's another thing to keep moving and get him out of the way too. So
0: yeah, the point.
1: Now he's saying something about after the shot, dead ball possibly. Let's see what we got.
0: Well, they put the points up on the board. I think they're going to say this. Well, they put too many points on the board.
1: So he said after the shot, number 24, Milosevic on their team, threw our guy down to the ground, which is going to be a... I don't know if they're calling these technicals on our score sheet now. They're calling them major fouls.
0: So 51-44 should be the score. The tennis scorekeepers have put up 53, but the official score is 51-44. Joseph at the line shooting the technicals makes the first one. Not technicals, but the flagrant two. They get the score right, 51-45. Oh, and he's short on the second toss. 51-45, it remains. Dayton down six, and Flyers have the ball. And Woku checks out of the ball game. Nikos Chidikoudis checks in for Xavier. It's a five-point lead for Xavier, 14:31 to go. Xavier now full court pressure. Christian Ford crossing midcourt, working at the right elbow now. Double team comes at him. Gets rid of the ball. Letong will hand it off to Lowry. Back up top to Simon. Shot clock's at 15. Letong now threw it away and then commits a foul. But why not? You can't foul out.
1: You can't. I don't know, but I don't know how that's going to... Because you pick up the foul, and that's 100% like a European basketball move, but he's free path to the basket. And I thought that was... And that's what they're going to talk about here because there's nobody else back. So, yeah, you use it. You prevent the layup. But they're going to end up giving him an intentional foul.
0: Letong checks out. Simon checks out. Malcolm Thomas and Damon Frary check in for Dayton. So right now it's 51-45, but Washington is going to shoot two free throws, and then Xavier will have the basketball. Getting back to the bad pass by Letong, just it's that lazy, I'm just going to pass the ball the wing. So instead of just passing it firmly, just one-handed, it.
1: Yeah, one-handed flip pass. And here's the thing about video in college sports. People are going to figure that out, and they're going to say, hey, make sure you get your hands in those passing lanes because he gets lazy with it.
0: Both free throws are good by Washington, 53-45, back to an 8-point Xavier lead. Flyers down 16 at 1 point and a half by 11 at halftime. Cut it. 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Xavier at the ball. They lead by 7, 50. Lead by 8, 53-45. 14:07 to play, and wide open underneath. Chitty Kudus able to slam it in. Dayton defense broke down there.
1: And you gotta figure out what you're gonna do. The big's gotta be more aggressive if you're gonna stay with the ball handler, and the guard's gotta keep that guy out of the lane or at least stay with them.
0: Dayton down 10. Joseph finds Ford, corner three, good.
8: You go.
0: Tristan Ford has his first three. 55-48, Dayton back within 7 with 13:39 to go.
1: I like that shot. The lefty from the right corner, too, kind of lines up really nice with the rim.
0: Chitty Kudus throws left elbow, Palazzo. Palazzo comes back up high. Milicevic threw it over the head of Chitty Kudus, but he was held by Malcolm Thomas, and that's why he couldn't get to the ball. No turnover, foul on Dayton. And Woko checks back in. Milicevic checks out. Xavier leads 55-48, 13:25 left to play in the game. Inbounds pass up top, Pozzato. Washington step back three over Lowry is good. Not a three, but a jump shot. 57-48. Xavier back up with 13:11 to go. A drive by Joseph, and he draws a foul. Flyers trailing by 9, and Landon Dunk Joseph will be at the line to shoot 2.
1: I think Anthony Grant wanted Malcolm Thomas to roll there. I heard it out of the corner.
0: Uh-huh.
1: Roll, roll, roll, roll, and then Dunk gets fouled and calls him over and just stared at him. And Malcolm just gave him a nod and said, yeah, I got you, coach.
0: Yeah, first toss good. Joseph leading Dayton with 12 points. Second toss, no good. Rebound Xavier. 57-49, Flyers trail by 8. 12:59 to play in a game. Premier Health Radio scoreboard. House controlling for the Musketeers. Ford nearly picked his pocket. Oh! Ball goes out of bounds, and last touch by Tristan Ford.
1: Active hands.
0: We've seen that out of Ford, out of Joseph, and also out of Lowry. These guys will get after you defensively.
1: They will. You'll be able to do it without picking up fouls, without getting nitpicky ones.
0: Washington now throws on the wing to House. He drives and missed it. Rebounded Woko, and he got fouled.
1: And it's going to get you subbed out, Malcolm. You got to keep him off the boards.
0: Malcolm Thomas picks up the foul. Cody Peck's at the scorer's table. Who's he going to come in for, Keith?
1: I got a hunch. It's Malcolm Thomas.
0: Woku will shoot 2 with 12:39 to play. Dayton trailing by 8, 57-49. 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Cody Peck in, Malcolm Thomas out. 58-49, Dayton trailing by 9, 12:39 to go, and it's a 10-point Xavier lead as both free throws are good by Nwoko. Joseph controls, finds Peck. Peck shovels it off to Ford. Ford penetrating, lobs.
1: Bang.
0: I tell you, Lowry caught that, stuffed it. It went through the net clean and almost bounced into the stands.
1: I mean, he was almost eye level with the rim, too.
0: 59-51, 12:11 to go. Dayton is down by 8. Zay Lowry, 3 dunks in this second half. Down low, lob, but the kick out to House for 3. No good. Rebound run down by Joseph. Joseph trying to hit Ford. Ford had to run down the errant pass, bring it back out to Lowry.
1: That pass took him away from a layup.
0: Beck going to work. Hands it off to Lowry. Trying to throw it down low, but a bad pass. He got it right back. Now Lowry driving, lays it up and in. Zay Lowry giving Dayton a spark. Flyers cut it to 6, 59-53. We'll pause. 11:32 to play in the game. That score, Xavier 59, Dayton 53.
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0: Larry Hanst alongside Keith Waliszkowski. We're back at the Lindner Family Tennis Center near Kings Island, the CareSource Invitational to benefit mental health and suicide prevention. We've got 11:32 left to play in the game. Dayton, back within 6, 59-53. As Dunk Joseph leads Dayton in scoring, but Zay Lowry leads Dayton in dunks. He's had three here in the second half.
1: Pretty emphatic dunks.
0: And then added a nice finesse layup on top of that. Right now, Lowry with 10 points in the game. And Joseph, 13. Here in the second half, just the percentages for Dayton in the second half. Not... Say okay, this is pretty good. They're 9-9, field goals 4-4 from three, 2-4 at the line. Xavier 7-10, 0-2 from three, 5-6 in line. So both teams are just red hot in the second half, but Dayton even hotter. So at the line will be Washington for Xavier, shooting a 1-1, and first toss is good.
1: I mean, I'm bold prediction. I'm gonna go out on a limb, but if we shoot 100% from the field, we'll win every game this season.
0: I'll agree with you. Second toss, no good. Rebound dug out by Zay Lowry. Damon Ferry kept it alive.
1: Trip.
0: Penetration and...
1: Ball's kind of losing it.
0: Yeah, we got a foul's going to be called on Xavier. 60-53. Xavier's on top. They don't have any score up on the scoreboard here. They've got a nice video showing the entire court, but they don't have the score of the clock. Dayton has the ball. Joseph now working top of the key. On the right elbow is Ford. Ford sees a double team coming to him. Someone's got to be open. Reversal. Joseph comes to the left side to Lowry. Shot clock's at 7. Lowry working top of the key. Comes back right elbow. Ford penetrating. Drew a foul.
1: And the difference right there when we're sitting here saying, hey, double team, somebody's got to be open, is Ford's guy is still with him, but the big guy is forcing him out to half court, almost in a semi-trap situation, right? So he's contained versus when we get locked up on, or we get beat on defense on the other end, our bigs are moving laterally instead of forcing a guy out towards half court.
0: Joseph controls, drives, stops down low, lands to Giants. Nowhere to go with it, kicks in the corner. Ferry for three, air ball. Rebound, out of bounds.
1: Oh, no, he tipped it off. He tipped it off of their hand.
0: Cody
1: unless his
0: Peck.
1: Foot was on the line.
0: Yeah, he knocked it off a Xavier player. Be worth reviewing in the regular season.
1: Yes.
0: 60-53, Xavier by 7 with the ball and 10:40 to play in the game. Westry has the ball stolen by Prairie. And in a mad scramble for the ball, Prairie got tackled. That should be in
1: the... That's what AG is asking for right now. He's uncontested to the rim. They might argue that, hey, did he have possession? Let's find out.
0: Oh,
1: it is.
0: Oh, it is.
1: Here we go.
0: So, Prairie will shoot the 1-1. No, he'll shoot two. Yeah, he'll shoot two. It would have been a 1-1, but he'll shoot two, and then Dayton will have the ball. First toss is no good. Now, last year, limited playing time, but Damon 35% from the field, 40% from three, but only 30% at the line last year. He does make the second toss. 10:36 to go. Aiden Durkak's going to come back in this ball game. And checking out is Zay Lowry. Put on a little bit of a show. Little bit of a show. Inbounds, Ferry. Up top. Back. Hands the ball off to Joseph. Joseph on the wing to Ferry. Ferry driving. Found Durkak.
1: Nice
0: plays it
1: cut.
0: In.
1: Such a good cut to read that and go behind your guy who's looking. Like, that's such a smart play, especially from a freshman.
0: Dayton trapping in the backcourt. Xavier throws it ahead. And Woko up and around. Peck and scores. 62-56. Xavier back to a six-point lead. 10:03 to go. I like that Dayton is making this run with some young guys out there. In the corner. Durkak, three. Good! And Richard Pitino says we need to take a timeout and talk this over. Dayton has cut it to three.
1: And I think Durkak started playing with the crowd a little bit, and AG thought, hearing that whistle, thought it was a technical.
0: Yeah.
1: Ford had in the first half. He almost came running out to Aiden. It was like, hey, listen, stop that. I like the excitement. Don't get a technical. Let's lock in and let's get a defense and keep the run going.
0: Well, Aiden Durkak now in double figures with 12. Well, the big join the big hoopla at the Epicenter College Basketball sponsor. 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Impressed with the youngsters.
1: Yeah.
0: I mean, right now, the group that's making this run, Landon Dunk Joseph, sophomore. Tristian Ford, redshirt freshman. Aiden Durkak, freshman. Cody Peck, freshman. Damon Ferry, sophomore.
1: Yeah, sometimes.
0: And they're playing men out there.
1: Sometimes the kids don't know what they don't know. They don't know that they're supposed to be intimidated. They don't know, you know, they're just out here playing ball. Isn't that hoping. What we're supposed to do? Outside, we're just playing ball. Not like any of these guys did growing up because they never played outside like they don't anymore. But, you know, back when we were kids.
0: And Woko getting his wrist tape but didn't get it. Did he get it done in time? Or yeah, he did. Chidi Kudus checks in to join House, Washington, Dominguez, and Woko. Right? Get some veterans out there now. Got a whistle. And they just...
1: He's got blood. That guy on their team has blood.
0: Yeah,
1: on his
0: Washington
1: own.
0: Is bleeding. Now, the question is that his blood or is it a teammate's blood? And it appears that the blood belongs to Kalen House.
1: Oh, House was like limping? Is it on his
0: arm? On his hand.
1: Okay.
0: So now we got another little stoppage of play so that the Xavier players can get all bandaged up. Dayton Associate Head Coach James Kane used the opportunity to come over and talk to Coach Peck, coach him up a little bit. Yes, I mean, you can have all the practices you want on the Bockhorn Court in the Cronin Center on campus, but nothing is going to compare to what these guys are learning right now. And getting coached in a game like this.
1: Yes.
0: The lights are literally on. And you're playing a Big East team. And here going toe-to-toe with them. And their response to Dayton's young lineup is to is to bring the starters back in. Milicevic, Dominguez, Washington, House, and Nwoku.
1: You know, this
0: all in now for Xavier.
1: This has gone from a little bit of hey smiles and this is all good, a little bit of exhibition, to all of a sudden we're in the middle of this game going, hey, come on, let's go. Like, we're playing. What are we doing? Refs, what's going on here?
0: Dayton full court pressure. They're just getting after it. They'll double team a little bit. Now they run and jump at Washington. He's trapped. He's in trouble. He throws it ahead. Dominguez cut off by Durkak. He has to kick it out. And Nwoko. And Nwoko comes back to Washington. Shot clock's down to 12.
1: Yeah, you had to draft around the head. You did. It's okay.
0: Foul's called away from the ball.
1: It's the first time that we've gotten out of that. We've had a guy trapped in the backcourt. And credit to Xavier, they've handled it. They've beaten it a couple of times. It's the first time we've gotten back and forced them to back it away and not just giving up like a layup or a dunk.
0: So it'll be the 1-1 for True Washington after the foul on Dayton.
1: If we can apply pressure like that in the backcourt and get back to cut it off if and when they get out, we're going to do a lot of good things.
0: Washington makes the first toss. 9:31 to go. Dayton trails by 4, 63-59. 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Second toss good, 64-59, a five-point Xavier lead. Musketeers show some full-court pressure now. Dayton's handled full-court pressure. They've gotten sloppy in the half-court. There's nothing that Xavier's thrown at them that they can't handle if they're focused. Ford double-team comes up top, Ferry. Ferry now sees an opening, drives, kicks the corner to Ford. Ford comes back to Ferry at the elbow. Ferry again with the drive, stops, turns, fades away. Got it! 64-61. Dayton back within three with 9:01 to go.
1: That possession right there, we didn't see out of Damon Ferry last year. He was strictly a three-point shotter. He had to get all the way to the rim. It was open enough to get to the rim, but stopping and kicking and passing and then driving and a turnaround shot, we didn't see that out of him last year. It's growth.
0: House controls for Xavier, shovels it off to Washington. Dayton within three, and a whistle and a foul called on Ferry.
1: We had him wrapped up in the arm, too. That's fine. Now it should just be a 1-1.
0: Milicevic will be shooting the fouls. Yeah, I think if he had just kept his hands high, he'd have been okay. Because Milicevic initiated the contact. And I think Ferry had almost beaten him to the spot, but when he reached down and kind of
1: that's usually
0: hugged him, if you will.
1: Yeah,
0: just keep the hands high. Milicevic 1-1. First toss is no good.
1: Foul on Nwoku. We haven't said that before this game, have we?
0: Okay, that's his 15th foul.
9: Foul on the Musketeers.
0: That's the sixth team foul. That's his seventh team. That's his seventh foul. No one can foul out in this exhibition, but
1: he's given it his best effort.
0: Yep. 64-61. Dayton trailing by 3. 8:31 to go. Flyers have the ball. Back up high, and Nwoku on him. Shoveled it off to Durkak. Durkak lobbing. Peck with the catch. Gathers. And he throws it down. 64-63, Dayton within one, 8:16 to play.
1: That's a smart
0: play. Flyer faithful are making some noise.
1: That's a smart play, too, by the freshman to not try to dunk it, being too far away, or lay it up all in one motion.
0: Dominguez step back three is good.
1: Ooh, all of a sudden the crowd's alive.
0: 67-63. Xavier back out to a four-point lead with 8:01 to go.
1: All the people that actually remember this being a rivalry.
0: Yeah.
1: Nobody that's on the court right now even knows what Dayton Xavier is or that it was a rivalry or anything like that.
0: Flyers with the ball trailing by 4, 67-63. Ford for three. No good. Rebound controlled by Xavier. Washington. Milicevic, wraparound pass, and Woko lost it out of bounds. I think if Joseph had just let it go, it was going to be off in Woko, but he tried to chase it down. It's off a dunk. Xavier Ball, when we come back, a timeout. 7:39 to play. It's Xavier 67 and Dayton 63.
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7: Clear skies overnight tonight with a low of 51. I'm Chief Meteorologist Austin Chaney on your home of the Flyers, WHIO.
0: Larry Hanskin along with Keith Miliskowski. 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Dayton Trail 67-63. 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In the second half, Dayton, 13 of 15 from the field, 5 of 7 from 3, 3 of 6 at the line. Xavier, though, just as good, well, almost, 9 of 12 from the field, 1 of 3 from 3, 8 of 11 from the line. But Dayton down as much as 16 in the first half, 11 at halftime. Got within one before Dominguez hit his fourth three of the game. He leads Xavier with 15 points, while Dayton being led by Dunk Joseph with 13, Aiden Durkak with 12, Zay Lowry with 10, including three monster jams in the second half. Lowry's back in the lineup, joining Joseph, Frary Peck, and also Travis Perry is in the lineup now, as he replaces Tristan Ford. Xavier will inbound on the baseline, up four with 7:39 to go. Inbounds pass, Washington. Up top, Milicevic. Down low, and Woko banging off of Peck. Missed it. Got the rebound back up. Missed it, but fouled. He'll shoot two.
1: See, that's we get caught watching, right? Like, Peck's a freshman. Woko outweighs him by 50 pounds, is way stronger. Peck does a good job of contesting that, making that shot difficult. He misses. The four other guys are just watching that ball.
0: Yeah.
1: Come on, Cody, rebound the ball. No, you got to go help your guy out. He did some work. Go help him clean it up.
0: And Woko at the line will be shooting two. His first toss is good. Amir Letong checks in and Cody checks out. And Woko now in the game, 6 of 8 from the free throw line. Second toss is good. The Xavier lead is 6, 69-63, 7:27 left to play. And Dayton has the basketball. Travis Perry had 1 3 in this second half. Can they get him open for another? Lowry will drive and draw a foul. Team foul number 7 on Xavier, and that puts Zay Lowry at the line for the 1-1. Lowry in this game, not shot a free throw. Most of his shot attempts have been right at the rim, in fact. 3 dunks in the second half. First toss is good. 69-64, Dayton within 5, 7:13 left to play in the game on the Premier Health Radio scoreboard. Second toss good. 69-65, 7:12 to go. Dayton needs to dig in, play a little defense here. Washington, top, Milicevic. On the wing, Dominguez, high post, and Woko down low. Milicevic put it up over, no good, but followed his miss and tapped it in. 71-65. Back to a six-point Xavier lead with 6:47 to go.
1: I think that was Westry that came in with that tip, yeah.
0: All I know is someone didn't get boxed out.
1: Correct.
0: Batong handoff to Perry. I'm not giving him any daylight. Gets the ball back. Milicevic on his face. Throws it down low to Letong, and he got trapped in the corner. Had to throw it out to Lowry, who then got bailed out with a foul.
1: A bailed out is correct. We're at half court running the wrong direction with 5 seconds left on the shot clock. That works. We'll take it. Knock these down. Same story at the other end. Freire gets one-on-one. You're fighting a guy that's big, strong, tough. You force him into a difficult shot that he leaves short and misses. It's not his responsibility to come up with that rebound. Somebody's got to help him out there. Of course, my big man perspective might be a little biased.
0: 1-1, first toss, no good, rebound Xavier. 71-65, Xavier up six with the ball and 6:19 to play. Westry controls, probing. Throws it on the left elbow now to Washington, down low. And Woko versus Letong kicks it out. Dominguez, shot clocks at 5. Woko, driving hard, is fouled by Letong. This game has been largely Nwoko shooting free throws or Nwoko fouling Flyers.
1: He has been doing it on both ends. But things that... going in as an exhibition game, you like to see that. Like, we want to find these answers. Who can handle the beef down low, right? Who's going to be able to, that we can trust coming down the stretch of a game, one-on-one defense against somebody that is very strong, right? Like, guys can earn minutes or not earn minutes in these situations.
0: And Woko makes the first free throw as Dominguez checks out. Bozzato checks in.
1: And I think a great teaching point for everybody else to say, good job, Cody Peck here. Good job, Amael Letong. Good job, Damon Freire. Everybody else, you got to help your teammate out by finishing this possession.
0: 8-point Xavier lead, 73-65, 5:51 left to play in the game. Premier Health Radio scoreboard. Joseph controls for the Flyers. Letong up top, hands the ball off to Perry. Out to Freire now. Reversing to the left side to Joseph. Top of the key, Letong. Look for the cutter,
1: nice
0: Lowry,
1: catch.
0: And count the bucket and a foul. Westry just grabbed him. A little continuation there.
1: A little bit. I'm not going to argue that at all. I am going to point out the incredible catch by Zade Lowry there, right? You got a guy hanging onto your waist, kind of turning you a little bit, kind of one arm. It led him perfectly to catch it right into the left-handed finish.
0: Well, Zade Lowry has done most of his damage here in the second half. At the line to try and complete a three-point play, and he missed it. Rebound controlled by Xavier. Lowry leading Dayton with 14 points in this game. 73-67. A six-point Xavier lead. Nwoko, 10-footer. No good. Rebound. Someone wants it.
1: Dunk.
0: And pulling it down was Dunk Joseph in the land of giants. He founds Perry. Out to Lowry. Up top to Tong. Straight on for three. Wide left. No good. Rebound. Controlled by Xavier. Washington drives to the baseline. Drops it off to House. House then rolls to the rim. Lays it in. 75-67, back to an 8-point Xavier lead, 4:51 to go. Joseph across midcourt, Letong at the high post, handoff Ferry now comes back to Joseph. Shot clock at 15. Joseph finds Perry up top. Perry shovels it off to Lowry. High post Letong. Shot clocks at 6. Perry open. 3. Got.
1: Oh, oh my gosh.
0: Halfway down and rattled out. Xavier with the rebound and the 8-point lead, 75-67 with 4:17 to play. Pizzotto controls for the Musketeers, along with House, and Woku comes out top. Milicevic takes a deep step back, 3, no good. Rebound corralled by Dayton. Perry will push in transition. Up top, Letong. Down the lane. Pizzotto just riding him the whole way and finally called for the foul. It'll be a 1-on-1. Romeo Letong, but that'll come after we first have a timeout. We pause with 3:48 left to play in the game. Xavier 75 and Dayton 67.
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0: Larry Hanskin along with Keith Waliszkowski. We're back here at the Linder Family Tennis Center near Kings Island. We've got 3:48 left to play in the game. And Xavier leads Dayton 75-67. 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And as far as points in the key, sponsored by Key Bank, Dayton is actually outscoring Xavier inside 36-32. Key Bank back with us for another year of Flyer basketball on WHIO Radio. Good to have him along.
1: 36 points in the paint, it's a good effort.
0: Next exhibition game coming up a week from Saturday against Notre Dame. After that game, well, Milano's will be the host of Flyer Feedback following home games during the season, before, during, and after the games. Flyer fans meet at Milano's Pizza Subs and Taps on Brown Street in the heart of UD campus. And John Bedell, again, will be your host for many of the Flyer Feedback games this year, along with Alan Willis and our cast of former players, including Rex Gardecki, Nate Green, and Brian Roberts will be in the mix this year. B-Rob is back in town.
1: Sure, he's got a couple of good perspectives. A little bit of basketball knowledge in there.
0: Yeah, I'd love to pick his brain right now just to just to get that perspective. I mean, the trouble with you and I sitting here and watching the game together is we tend to start looking and seeing the same things because we've got the same angle and we're talking about it back and forth. So it's always good to have a perspective beyond just what you and I saw.
1: Absolutely.
0: I mean, Letong will be at the line. He'll be shooting 2. Both teams in the double bonus. First toss, no good. Amiel's only got 3 points in the game. That was on a 3-pointer he had here in this second half.
1: Leaving some points on the board with some free throw shooting and not due to wind, I don't think.
0: Second toss, no good. 75-67 remains an 8-point Xavier lead. 3:44 to go. Washington rushes it down for the Musketeers. To Pizzotto at the wing, up top. J. Giannakoudis driving on Lowry. And he put a move on him and ended up getting a layup, 77-67. Xavier by 10 with 3:29 to go. Letong finds Perry. Perry, they run a double team at him every time. They're not going to let him get loose for a three. Damon Frary down the lane all the way. Just missed it. Rebound controlled by Xavier. They're running it out ahead to Washington. And Lowry back with the block.
1: No, he stepped on the line.
0: But then he stepped out of bounds. It'll stay with Xavier. But, boy, St. Lowry still came up with a heck of a block as Washington wound up to dunk that. And Woko and Dominguez coming back in. Giannakoudis and Pizzotto checking out. 3:05 to go, 77-67. 10-point Xavier lead. Musketeers with a basketball into Washington. And missed it. Rebound dug out by Travis Perry. A push ahead to Lowry. Lowry looking inside. Letong, and he's pulled down by Nwoko. Foul number 17 on Nwoko. And it puts Amiel Letong at the line to shoot two. Well, not everyone is going to be feeling good after this game. But when you got a roster this big, that's going to be the case.
1: 100%.
0: Amiel is very upset with himself. He's now missed three straight free throws. Westry comes in for Xavier. House checks out.
1: We missed like six free throws in the past three, 4 minutes.
0: It's not been... Dayton has not shot the ball well. The percentages there gets one to go for him. Jay and Simon checks in. Amiel Letong will check out. 77-68. Dayton didn't shoot the ball really well in this game, but boy, they attacked the rim really well. Dunks will help your shooting percentage. Oh, there's a travel.
1: Pressure.
0: Christian Ford back in the ball game, and he and Zay Lowry high-five each other as they teamed up to create a turnover. At 2:45 to go. Dayton down 9, 77-68, and they get the ball back after the Xavier turnover. Into Perry. To Frary. Back to Perry now. Needs a screen from Simon and gives the ball to Simon, who hands the ball off to Ford. Ford, stab move. Double team comes at him. He's in trouble. And he got it ahead to Perry. Perry able to find Lowry. Recovers. Lays it in. Crazy. 77-70. Dayton within 7. 2:21 to go. Lowry trying to deny the inbounds pass. Knocks it out of bounds. It'll stay with Xavier. Active hands. We've got some guys that like to get after it. Milicevic bringing it up, hounded by Frary. And Frary riding him a little too hard, picks up the foul. 2:09 to go. Milicevic will be at the line to shoot two. Both teams in the double bonus. This final 2:09 may take a bit to play, Keith.
1: I believe that. No quitting them, right?
0: No.
1: And another aspect of the exhibition game situation of how are we going to handle stuff down the stretch.
0: Right. This is situational basketball. Pizzotto, Bassin in, Westry and Washington out. Or Washington stays in, Dominguez checks out, and Milicevic has one more free throw coming, made the first. 78-70. Second toss is no good.
1: Over the back.
0: And a push on the
1: back,
0: foul.
1: I guess. Just wedged him underneath
0: Xavier.
1: A little bit too deep.
0: And so the free throw is no good. And we walk down the other end. Dayton's going to shoot some free throws. 1 second goes off the clock.

0: And this is I look at last year, what Jayon Simon did last year, became an 80% free throw shooter. You think that didn't increase his minutes?
1: Yeah, a little bit, right? Don't be a liability down the stretch.
0: Very second toss is good. 7-point game, 78-71. Xavier leads with 2:05 to play. Milicevic handoff to Westry. Working against Ford. Driving on him. Got away with a push off and then lays it in. 80-71. 9-point Xavier lead, and with 47 to go. Simon hands it back to Ford. McKee now finds Simon left elbow back to McKee. McKee down the lane. His pass deflected out of bounds. He was looking for Lowry on the wing. 11 on the shot clock. It'll stay with Dayton with a minute 30 to go. Rosado and Basson in. Dominguez and Westry check out for Xavier. 80-71, Musketeers lead. Dayton with the ball and a minute 30 to go. Inbounds pass. Ford gets the ball back, right back from Simon. Shot clock's at 3. Ford trying to drive, and he got bailed out with a foul.
1: By who? Who fouled him?
0: And Wolko picks up the foul. I said it was 17, and I was being a little facetious.
2: It's at least 8.
0: But
2: he might get a triple-double tonight.
0: That is his 9th. I think if he gets a 10th foul, Dayton should get a double-double bonus.
1: Double-double.
0: Four free throws for every Wolko foul. Ford's first toss is good.
2: More skilled. Westry. Lamar Hill. You remember Lamar Hill?
0: Oh, yeah. Dominguez. And Westry checked back in for Xavier. That was a name I didn't think I was going to hear.
2: I would probably get away. I don't think Lamar Hill's tuning in tonight, but still.
0: Next thing you're going to say, you're going to bring up Stan King. 80-73. Dayton down 7, 1:18 to go. Milicevic and around to Washington at that right elbow. Working against McKee. Got him up in the air, but throws it down low. And Wolko driving. Pump fake and kicked it out, but I think he drew a foul first.
2: He did.
0: And the clock will stop with 1:05 to play. And Mike and Wolko will shoot free throws. Jayon Simon, let's see who the foul leader for Dayton is.
2: Cody Peck has 4.
0: He might be up
2: that
0: there.
2: I think that's Jayon's 4th.
0: Yep, that's 4 on Jayon. Cody had 4. Okay. So in other words, they've combined to have 1 less than Wolko.
2: There's time.
0: Yeah. Evan Dickey's going to check in for Dayton. He replaces Zay Lowry. Wolko's second toss good. 82-73. It is a 9-point Xavier lead, 1:04 to play in the game. Simon right elbow, hands it off to Dickey. Dickey comes back to Ferry, back up top to Evan. Shot clock at 15. Evan, kick out to Simon, and he made a lazy catch. You can make a lazy pass, but that was a lazy catch, and it just deflects off his hands, goes out of bounds for a turnover. Now, if you were the stat man on this game, would you give the turnover to Jayon Simon, or would you give it to Evan Dickey?
2: That one's on Evan Dickey. He didn't catch the ball. Regardless of any type of effort or lack thereof, that one's on the guy, the passer.
0: Down to 36 seconds to play. Milicevic throws it down low. And Wolko, jump hook, no good. Jayon Simon rebound. 26 seconds to play. Christian Ford finds Jaron McKee. Back up top to Simon. Back to Jaron. No, Simon will let loose a 3. It's good.
2: Good boy.
0: Jayon Simon hits his 2nd 3 of the game. And that will probably

0: Xavier just dribble out the clock. And the final score in this exhibition game will be Xavier 82, Dayton 76. And we'll be back to wrap it up right after this.
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0: And we're back here at the Tennis Center near Kings Island, the Linder Family Tennis Center, where the Dayton Flyers fall to Xavier 82-76 in this exhibition game, this preseason exhibition game. And boy, a lot to kind of go through, Keith, and digest in this one. This was a game that Dayton started off very ragged, came back, tied it up. Then lo and behold, they were down 16. Got within 11 at halftime. Came out in the second half. At one point in time, they were down just one, and it was a very young and or inexperienced group that brought them back in this game. Ultimately, I think Xavier's experience, size, strength prevailed, and Dayton loses this game. But I saw some positive things. I saw some things that are just unacceptable and that need to be cleaned up.
5: Yeah, as I go through this as a normal game situation, what are some things we need to shore up, which we kind of did. 11 first half turnovers, too many. Only had 5 in the second half. That's a little bit better. That's more on par with where we need to be. A couple of things that stick out. The free throw shooting, again, win, loss, whatever. We're not in it for that, but for an exhibition. But down the stretch, it's a different game. If you want to win games, you're going to have to make free throws. And down the stretch, we missed a bunch of free throws like that. That is the type of stuff that can't happen. Looking down, I 0 second chance points, and it wasn't because we made everything. I know we got really hot in the second half, but 0 second chance points is that's an odd one, right? Like that, yeah, that's an opportunity for improvement. Some of the things that happened over the course of the game that I love the backcourt pressure, active hands. We got them into some really tense situations. But we didn't stop it on the backside, right? Like we had them almost a turnover, almost a 10-second violation, almost a steal, almost a travel. And every time but one, Xavier turned that into a basket on the other end. They held their composure. They got out of it. They finished.